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0: 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Also, band director Kenneth Kern was presented with a special $5,000 award for his dedication and perseverance despite suffering major impact from the recent floodings. 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
3: Jim Rome here with your Rome Report. Come to find out, I had it right all along about soccer. All those positive things that I said about the beautiful game in recent years, well, I take them all back. Watching Sunday's World Cup final felt like 1994 all over again, with me saying that soccer is not a sport as much as it is a reason to riot. I mean, I felt like rioting after sitting through that debacle. Argentina's players looked like they were ready to riot once the match ended. Where was all that fight during the game, Argentina? You do nothing for all regulation and additional time, but you're ready to let the hands go only after you lose? And as humiliating as that was, the real crime would have been if Argentina stole that cup in penalties. Man, I feel like such an idiot. The more things change, the more they stay exactly the same. Instead of trying to fight Spain after the match, you should have just sat there on the pitch with your orange slices, Capri Sun, and owned your sorry act. I'm Jim Rome.
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1: All right, it's 5:06. Our final last couple of segments before we go to Mariner pregame. Mariners and the Cincinnati Reds tonight. Game number two, Mariners can win the series. Castillo is on the mound for us. He's 3-8. But don't let that record fool you. I think we're going to get six innings out of him. The real question is he going to get any run support? I mean, that's really the key for this Mariner team. Hopefully last night was the sign of things to come, Jason.
2: Yeah, I mean, hey, Cal Raleigh certainly was working for him. And, yeah, we'll see if they can get it going. Not going to be easy. Chase Burns has been one of the best pitchers in all of baseball this season. You know, ERA sitting in the 2.5 area, 11-1 this season. They've lost one of those, so it's going to be tough, but hey, he's a righty if that makes a difference.
1: Yeah, you know, this is the thing about the Mariners. They're going up against a Cincinnati team that they should beat. They blew the doors off them last night, but it just takes one pretty good pitcher, and he is a pretty good pitcher, to all of a sudden keep us in check. It seems like that's the problem we keep having with this Mariners team. There just needs to be one or two pitchers to be total series changers. It's like, why can't we just have our offense? Even when we're banged up, our offense should be better than it is.
2: And boy, the Mariners are banged up. I mean, they just released a lineup card for today. J.P. Crawford's still out. Sounds like he's dealing with the wrist injury he got in batting practice a couple days ago. And then Julio, just as he got off the IL with that concussion, he's back on it. He got hit in the leg yesterday by that Ellie De La Cruz throw. Again, sounds like nothing serious if you believe the Mariners' messaging on this, but they're being cautious about it. Victor Robles taking over in center field, and Weston Wilson at third.
1: So Weston Wilson at third. You know, and that's a name that will surprise a few people. He's been lingering. He's been in and out of this lineup before. He seems somewhat serviceable. Is that because no one's figured him out yet?
2: Yeah, he seems all right. He's just a Band-Aid during this time where Brendan Donovan's out, J.P. Crawford's out. You can't stick Cole Emerson back at third base.

0: right now. Weston Wilson's all right. He's kind of in that group of the the Patrick Wises, maybe even, I think he's a step above the Bud Kennedys on this group, which when I see Kennedy on there, I'm still like, really? Is Ryan Bliss? I get that it's third, but Ryan Bliss, are you really don't want to bring him up just yet? Because Ryan Bliss has been killing it with the AAA Tacoma Rainiers. But yeah, Wilson seems like he's a nice Band-Aid that's probably not going to be on this team later on in the season.
1: The one thing that just drives me nuts about this team, and I keep bringing it up, I brought it up last hour, this team lacks energy. I think the key to success for this team moving forward is some energy. It's got to come to the manager, the team leaders. But then I think, I heard some commentary here today about Victor Robles. It's like, he could be in there maybe more, whatever. When we got him, we were quick to sign him to a two-year deal. Remember that? We were like, oh my gosh, this guy's energy. He was a leadoff guy. He was explosive. He got hurt in that San Francisco series down in San Francisco. Remember, running into the wall or whatever happened to him? He got tangled in that net or whatever. Yeah. Terrible injury. But he was an energy for us, and we noticeably missed him. And you just mentioned Ryan Bliss, too. Same thing. Those guys are energy. They make stuff happen. And we've always had one or two guys on the team to provide that energy. And it feels like even when you see those guys, they interview those guys, they're like, yeah, Bliss is ready to go. He looks like he's in a movie about the old Cleveland Indians. It's like he would have fit into the movie Major League, just the way they talk to him. We've interviewed him several times down at Arizona, and he brought energy. Just to the conversation, I was energized. He was explosive on the field, everything. I thought he gave good second base. And then Robles is a leadoff guy. I thought he was good. There was some pop, the whole thing. And now it's like, yeah, well, Victor Robles, whatever. Why did we write him off? Just because he was hurt? You put that guy in and get him used to playing some baseball, I think he's going to be a difference maker.
0: Yeah, that 2023 Robles had is looking more and more like an aberration, where he was a 300 hitter pretty consistently, just slotted right in the leadoff spot. I think we knew at the time that was too much to ask, but I think we had the expectation that, okay, 270, 280 might not be too much to ask. And he's, I think since then, he's probably steadily been in the 220, 230 range. Obviously, injuries had a lot to do with, the drop in production last season. He's been in and out this season, and games like yesterday give you a lot of promise because he was really good yesterday, and he just makes a game weird. He has weird, infield hits and throws pitchers off their rhythm a little bit, but Victor Robles is definitely disappointed in these 2 years he's earned with that great, great 2023 season he had.
1: Yeah, but I mean, look at this Mariner team. You got all kinds of stuff. We're worried about Victor Robles hitting 230. What about Cal getting up to 190? would that be nice? That would be considered progress. What about Nails? He should be doing stuff. It just feels like, ugh. We're lacking some spark, and those guys brought some spark to this team. And sometimes I think it just goes beyond the numbers. Just give me a little energy. Suarez brought energy to this team. He hit all his home runs for Arizona, but he brought a little energy to this club. And I'm not saying we bring him back or anything like that, but it just feels like our guys need to have a little more something. And people have their personalities. Cal lets his work ethic and his game speak for itself. But I'd like to see him, in the post-game interview, is like, yeah, I just saw a pitch and I thought, well, this is baseball and I have a bat and that's a ball. I should probably hit the thing and then we can go home. And then, dude, fire the team up. Drop a message. Hey, man, we're fired up. I haven't had a great season so far, but this is hopefully going to get things going. I want to start playing great for this team. I love this team. Get us going. Again, it's optics, it's talk, whatever. Talk is cheap. But I want to hear our skipper talk about it. Our skipper's so busy on a game where we lose. He's like, yeah, but, we had some really good moments there. Back in the fifth inning, there was a ball that I thought that Colton did a really nice job fielding. Dude, we lost 6-0. The offense isn't hitting. Yeah, but that play was really that was special. I think it's going to be really good for his reel, for his family to watch in the future. And just, dude, no. Hey, how about we've done some good things, but it's not good enough. Step up. Again, I'm not saying they should be jerks, and I'm overly dramatizing, but I just, come on, let's go. I want everybody going, we're a better team than this. People have said a lot about the American League West. I don't want to judge if it's good or bad, but I know that we're good, and we need to play better. We should win this division. We won it last year. It's ours, and we're not going to let anybody take it away from us. We've been playing some mediocre ball, and that's not okay. I want to hear the players say that. I just want to hear the players call it what it is and go. Not sit around and go, we suck.

0: Fuck, this is terrible. Just like, you know what, we're better than this and we need to keep it rolling. Not, hey, there's some good takeaways here and there. We're not here for good takeaways anymore. We're not here to see nice, cute little performances. We're here to get W's, good ones.
1: The Mariners definitely feel like a team that reflects the city they're from and the region they're from, where they have that laid-back Pacific Northwest, not sense of urgency. The guy who I'll give credit to, I feel like, bucked that, who they added on. Josh Naylor, who in and out throughout the season will have little moments in a game where, like, man, this guy's built a little different than everyone else. He has these little ticks, like game against the series against the Guardians where the catcher got really mad at him, said, hey, no one likes you, bro. The stories that tell about him, you know, hiding a closet with a knife or whatever was going on with that. The things he would do at second base to throw a pitcher off that I think the Yankees got pretty upset about. Josh Naylor is one guy that I would say bucks that trend, where if you hear his post-game interviews or any sort of thing like that, like, he does get upset over this kind of thing, and I think he's the one guy Mariners fans can find solace in, and they're like, I think he's just as mad as we are about everything that's been going on when they're in these rough stretches.
0: I can relate to Naylor. No one likes me around here. But I tell you, I get stuff done. We do some things. We were at the Super Bowl. We figured out how to do it. We didn't get a lot of help on that. We went to Arizona spring training 3 years in a row. We went down to Portland, covered the Bells doing it. We accomplish some stuff on this show. Sometimes we're on an island over here. They don't have to like me. When called unprofessional, I don't care.
1: You are Josh Naylor. You just don't have to hit 230 for the rest of the year.
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8: All right, 518 Mariner pregame at the bottom of the hour. 640 first pitch tonight. Mariners hosting the Cincinnati Reds. Castillo on the mound for the Mariners. Seahawks begin training camp on Saturday. Can you believe it? We're like, what, 6 or 7 Sundays away from NFL football.
9: Oh, man, that went fast. And again, we keep saying it, but these off seasons move fast when our team goes to the Super Bowl. And before you knew it, it was a draft, then all of a sudden it was free agency, and boom, here we are. It's training camp.
8: The biggest lie in professional sports, there's an NFL off season. I don't believe it for a minute. No. There's no such thing. The big storyline for us, this whole thing with Nick Emmanuori, I think they're blowing it up because we don't have any big storylines other than we're being potentially disrespected. We're the defending champs, but the Rams are supposed to win and all the Rams moves, and we're showing up to camp. But Nick Emmanuori was put on the PUP list. The NFL Network's Steve Wyche, he says Nick Emmanuori's mystery injury, not too concerning just yet.
10: I have been told by someone there it's not something that they're overly concerned with, so I don't think this is something that's, you know, a surgical that's going to require something that's going to keep him out for a while. And remember, with this rule, at any point, because they declared him on the PUP now, at any point they can activate him once he's medically cleared. So he could come out the second day and be fine. But what he means, I mean, first off, let me say this. People there have told me, as great as he was, he still did not have a full grasp on everything that they're trying to do. So they expect him to be even better than he was last year.
9: Now, that's what gets me so excited about the Seahawks season. There's so many guys you can identify on this team that you're like, I don't know what kind of a leap this guy's going to take. Byron Murphy II, prime example. I think that guy could turn into an all-pro. He's a guy that gets double-teamed and still goes at it, and he has Leonard Williams right by his side. Gray Zabel, could he have a Pro Bowl season? Could he go all pro? Could he emerge as one of the best interior linemen in the NFL? Maybe he could. Nick Emmanuori, I think, is the prime example of this, where he finished in second last year in Defensive Rookie of the Year voting. He can do so many different things on a football field. He fits that Mike McDonald archetype of the Kyle Hamilton he had, where he can just do a lot, and Mike McDonald thrives with these kind of guys. He can move around on the chessboard that is his defensive scheme. And there's just, again, so many guys on this team are like, what kind of leap is he going to take? A.J. Barner, a guy you've been big on, what kind of a leap is he going to take? Is he going to emerge as a top 5 to 8 tight end in the league?
8: Yes.
9: Maybe he could.
8: Yes, I believe so. Let me ask you this. Dark side defense, better, worse, or same as last year?
9: And that's an interesting question. So they lose Boye Mafe. They lose Reek Woolen. They lose Kobe Bryant. They are able to replace them with Bud Clark in the draft and Julian Neal, a couple of rookies. So personnel-wise, the defense did get worse. Now, I think what happens with these Mike McDonald defenses is year over year, the improvement they show, there's a clear improvement from year 1 to 2. What we haven't seen and what we didn't get to see on the Ravens is, what's year 2 to 3 like? That's not something we got to see in Baltimore. I got to believe that as people are in the system more and the

0: Insider alluded to this on that clip we just played. Nick Minori is still trying to learn this very complex defensive system Mike McDonald's running out. That was a lot of people's on the team's second year using it. That was Nick's first. So I think just the pure reps these players get in, the familiarity with the system, I think so much of this is scheme and strategy based in terms of how dominant this defense is. I do expect them to get better. And they're up in that elite class that the Houston Texans, I'd say, is the top two defenses, bar none, in the league.
1: Seahawks seem to have the NFC West number, considering all things. Do you think that the NFC West is going to beat itself up more?
0: You know, I do. And I think a lot of that hinges on the Niners' injuries. I think if they're able to stay healthy, I think those are three teams that could all come out of the NFC. And I know the Rams are supposed to just take this going away and maybe the Seahawks can get at them. But I still put the Niners in that group. If they got Fred Warner and Nick Bosa, Kyle Shanahan's up there with anyone else in terms of game planners in this division. So I think they beat them up. I think it's really tough to say any of those teams take both matchups or in the regular season. It feels to me like it's just 1-1 for all of them is where we sit at.
1: 523, you're in the zone.
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2: All right, final segment of the Zone today as we count down to a Mariner pregame today. I'm excited about the Mariners, Jason. I'd like to see us win big tonight, just have another convincing win like last night, and then win the day game tomorrow. By the way, we're going to be off tomorrow. And then back Thursday, I believe, full show.
3: Yep.
2: And then no show.
3: A one-hour show,
2: yeah, on Friday. So that's what we have going on. But I just want to see us, you know, you were talking about this, assuming we're going to win this series, at least, win tonight or tomorrow, at least get a 2-1 win series-wise. But, we could sweep them, whatever. But then, you talked about the importance of the Texas series. I think the Texas series is important from a standpoint of we could really use it to start pushing away from the division. And, we've been waiting for it to happen. So, yes, I was kind of saying it didn't really matter, but at some point we got to get it together and start being one of these elite teams, because teams are going to be sneaking up on us, right? I mean, we talked about how Boston's

0: trade value up.
1: Yes, we absolutely do. All right, he's Jason Upton. I'm Alan Fee. Enjoy the sun. Stay cool. Be at peace.
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4: 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Now we're going to Australia. We're going to the four corners. Is it the four corners of the earth?
5: Checking.
4: Just want to make sure.
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5: And I checked.
4: Corners.
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5: Unless you're a globist, then there's no corners, but...
4: Didn't one of the astronauts send a picture just to say, if you're a flat earther, this should change all of that? I never understood that with flat earthers. Like, what happens when you get to the end of the earth?
6: 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What is the town that's on the edge?
4: Yeah.
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4: I know.
5: Content right now.
4: I know. 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
4: 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Right field. It is gone.
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4: Holy smokes, what a catch by JP. 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
3: Now, live to the ballpark, where the countdown to first pitch is on.
4: Here's the pitch. Swung on and destroyed! It's on its way! Upper deck, just short, going sail away! Grand slam, Cal Raleigh! He crushes it into space. This place is unglued. It's a frenzy now, thanks to Cal Raleigh.
5: We just got to go out there and play hard and play the game the right way. And I think ultimately we have the talent and the personnel in this room. We know we can get wins. We know we can make it far in the postseason. We can do all that stuff. But it's about showing up and doing those things. And I think you've seen it. You know, we move runners. We've got people in with runners scoring position. You know, not every at-bat's going to be perfect. Not every inning's going to be perfect on the mound. But, you know, if you keep stacking those innings and stacking good plays and doing little things, then usually you're going to get the results you want.
6: Sounds like a plan to me. It certainly worked the last 3 days. Mariners got a little something going, and tonight they look for more. Good evening and welcome to T-Mobile Park. Shannon Dreyer coming to you live from the Western Washington Toyota broadcast booth, where we are counting you down to a 6:40 first pitch tonight. And what a pitching matchup. Luis Castillo pitching against his former ball club, and on the other side, one of the best that the National League has to offer, Chase Burns. We will get into what he does in just a bit, but this is quite the test for the Mariners at the plate tonight. We will get to that. Mariners 51-50 now on the season. They are a half game up on the Rangers atop the division, 3.5 up on the Astros. So moving in the right direction and looking to keep it going that way as they're going to head into Texas in just a couple of days. Four huge games, and then on to Los Angeles to face the Dodgers. So every one of these games obviously very, very big, and last night's huge with what they've got on the mound tonight. But you take a look at what they've been doing, and you all of a sudden are starting to feel a little bit better about what you're seeing at the plate, and I think even more importantly, what we're starting to hear from the players. Cal Raleigh talking about what this team is doing right now, trying to do, and what their focus is after the game last night. Very revealing and very, you know, indicative that there has been some thought put in by the players themselves, that it has been vocalized, that there have been talks, that they are holding each other accountable, like, we've got to play for team right now, guys. The time is now. We've got a great group here, but we can't go up there worried about this or that. Worry about what's in front of you and what you can do to move things along. And I think a lot of that is one of the reasons why we have seen what we have seen. The energy that they have brought has definitely been a different level that we have seen in the recent past, and we are definitely seeing that right now. So really good things coming out of last night's game and the last few nights' games, and good to hear what Cal had to say after the game as far as where the team's focus was. Good stuff there. We hope it carries over in tonight. Let's go ahead and take a look at the lineup that Dan Wilson has got for us at the top. I like this. Cole Young leading off and playing second base. He has played 9 games so far in his young career at first base. He has hit .359, not first base, in the leadoff spot. Keep him at second. He's just fine there. He has hit in 9 games, .359 for average leading off. So I'm interested to see. Will we see a little bit more of that for a little while? Randy Rosarena will follow in left field. Dom Canzone back in there. We saw him in some discomfort last night, but he's good to go as the DH tonight. Then Cal Raleigh batting cleanup, and it got kind of lost in all the fireworks and just absolute bedlam that we had at this park. I was about as nuts as I've seen it on a Monday night in July here in a long time, and it was great to see everybody so

0: happy for Cal, but that was his 163rd career home run. That ties him with Nelson Cruz for number six on the Mariners' all-time list. He will be followed by Josh Naylor at first base. Luke Raley is in right field. Victor Robles, four-hit night from Victor last night. He's back in center field. Colt Emerson at shortstop and Weston Wilson rounding out the nine at third base. That is going to take us to the health report brought to you by Virginia Mason Franciscan Health. Julio Rodriguez, the news sounds relatively good for him. He has not been placed on the IL. They are basically calling him day-to-day right now. And from the sounds of things, it was hitting the bag at first base hard, which was the main problem, the main concern last night, and just really not having enough time to evaluate what was going on. Taking it day by day. And we think so far so good with this. We shall see where he is tomorrow. J.P. Crawford, same deal, not on the IL, was scratched late yesterday because of some wrist discomfort. He suffered that on a swing a couple of days ago, so we'll keep an eye on him as well. And then Brendan Donovan is playing with Everett tonight as he continues his rehab assignment. This health report is powered by Virginia Mason Franciscan Health, the sports medicine provider of the Seattle Mariners. We've got a great show coming up for you on the roundtable. It has been a busy day at the park, and as busy as it was today, have we got some busy days coming up when we come back from this road trip. We're going to cover what's happening today, what's coming up, all that on the roundtable in about 15 minutes on the Mariners Clubhouse Insider. With the draft all wrapped up, the players signed, sealed, ready to go, Vice President of Amateur Scouting Scott Hunter visits with Gary and Aaron. Good conversation there on the Insider. We'll have all of the usuals as well, picks to click. Check out what's going on around the rest of baseball with the scoreboard and so much more. But coming up next, Gary Hill sits down with the skipper. We're just getting started here. Stick around. 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
7: Well, Skip, that was a fun one last night and a great way to start this series. What a moment, the Cal Raleigh Grand Slam. And we've all seen Cal grind through this part of the season, and it feels like his teammates have been there with him, grinding through the fans, and it felt like just a release for the entire building with that Grand Slam. That was a great moment.
8: It really was. I thought it was a great swing, too.
7: Yeah.
8: Absolutely. To see, you know, I think sort of built into a crescendo there with the intentional pass to Dom and to load the bases, and then for Cal just to, you know, first pitch, get that, you know, cookie right there in the middle of the plate. Put a really good swing on it, and and you know, that's what you love to see. And you know, great, as you mentioned, you know, for it to be Cal, and you know, just take that nice easy swing, hit that ball a long way, you know, just a great moment for him, and a great moment for our team, kind of, you

0: you know, busted it wide open and allowed us, you know, to give our bullpen high leverage guys a little bit more of a rest, and those rests always loom large, and just a great feeling in the dugout, and that's that team energy continuing to grow here as we continue on.
1: It's funny, oftentimes on the outside we can talk about, hey, maybe one swing can change everything. Although I do feel like that can discount all the work that goes on behind the scenes to try and get a player going again. All the unseen that people, what goes on behind the scenes to get guys either out of a slump or keep them rolling.
0: Yeah, there's lots of things, and it's both mental and physical work. Clearly, this is a very physical game, but it's also a very mental game, and our guys do such a great job of putting in that work, and most guys out here, usually 1:30, 2 o'clock, getting in some early hitting, to try to find their swing or to try to work on something different that they want to give a whirl, and maybe a mechanical adjustment here or there. And then it's more after that. It's more prep. It's more looking at who's you're going to face that night. What he features. What you can expect at the plate. How he pitches lefties. How he pitches righties. I mean, it's the information is all there, and guys take that in as well. So there's a lot that these guys do on a daily basis to make their adjustments. And our group is pretty amazing. And I give the hitting coaches a lot of credit too. They are there. They're putting in the work. They're looking at the video too. Together they come up with quite a plan, and it is work, but these guys, you know, that's why we're here, that's why we love it, and great to see, you know, a lot of that work that Cal has put in really come to fruition last night.
1: You're going for a series win against the Reds today. It will not be easy. Chase Burns on the mound on the other side, who's had a great season. What has made him so good this year for Cincinnati?
0: Yeah, he's, you know, a tough customer. Obviously, the 11-1 record, which you don't see very often in the game anymore. But a really good fastball, you know, a really good slider, and good movement on his stuff. So it's kind of rare that you see a guy with kind of just two pitches, especially a starter. You see that a lot out of the bullpen, but, you know, in terms of a starter, a little bit different, but, you know, he's a guy that's going to attack, and we got to be ready for that heater tonight, no question.
1: Luis Castillo going against his former team tonight. What do you want to see from The Rock?
0: Yeah, the Rock, you know, pitching against his former team, there's always that, you know, in your blood a little bit and in your veins. So I look forward to seeing The Rock out there against the Reds. But as we've seen with The Rock, just getting that two-seamer down in the zone where he gets a lot of ground balls, getting that four-seamer up at the top where he gets a lot of swing and miss, and then mixing in his secondaries. I think his secondaries have been a big, you know, plus for him, particularly the slider. They've been able to go to it quite a bit, especially with the lefties, but a lot of right-handers in this lineup, and I think he stacks up pretty well.
1: Oh, before the game last night, we were talking about all the Reds Mariners crossover through the years. I mean, we see it with Gino and Castillo in this series. The Griffies, of course. There's a lot of back and forth between these.
0: Yeah, there really is a lot of history between the Seattle Mariners and Cincinnati Reds. It's a special when you see that C. It does invoke a special feeling for me because they were the team that drafted me. Mm-hmm. But Mariners through and through, no question.
1: Thanks a lot, Skip. Good luck tonight.
0: All right, thanks, Gary. Always a pleasure.
2: And that was Dan Wilson ahead of tonight's game 2 against the Reds. A lot to get to in what he said, particularly on the pitching side. We'll do that a little bit later in the show. But coming up next, we're going to talk about something that he talked about early in that interview. It was a big day at the park today, a big new shiny face in the ballpark as well. And we've got even bigger things coming up down the road, not too far. We got a lot to get to in the roundtable as we continue here on the NC Machinery Mariners Radio Network.
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10: Welcome back inside T-Mobile Park, where we are getting ready for baseball here tonight. It is warm. Stay hydrated out there. Sounds like we've got another day or two of this, but baseball players are used to it, although I think that these Mariners have been pretty grateful for the weather that we have had this summer. This has been an almost perfect summer, knock on wood, so far. That is not the roundtable topic, but I'm always happy to talk weather. Shannon Dreher joined by Rick Riz and Gary Hill. And, man, it was like a three-ring circus here today, earlier today. Absolutely busy. You had the Mariners' number one pick here, Ace Reese. And is that not a great name? You talked to him a little bit one-on-one. I think you talked to him about the name, didn't you?
11: Yeah, I did. Yeah. it's pretty remarkable. They thought he'd be an ace pitcher. It's funny that he's ended up being a professional hitter and could be a major leaguer as a hitter. The whole thing is pretty remarkable. There's also, they had a neighbor kid that was also named Ace, so they really liked the name. But Ace pitcher, and he come, and here he is, first-round pick here with the Mariners as just a slugger, like known for his power. I think the whole thing is hilarious.
10: Yeah, he hit a few out during the batting practice round, and he was very proud of that, which he should be, and he knows that this isn't the easiest place to hit it out, but he is ready to get to work right now. And, Rick, how fun is it to see these guys when they come to the park?
12: It's incredible. We get a chance to see the future of our team. I mean, look at what Scott Hunter and the amateur scouting group has done over the last, you know, 8-9 years. They're all here, nine guys, homegrown, that especially most of the starting pitching staff. But when you take a kid like Ace Reese, you know, right out of college after his junior year,

0: first round pick to be able to come here, take a little BP in a big league stadium. You got the big leaguers. He's talking to the guys inside the clubhouse. This fires you up. He's going to go down to Arizona to start his professional career, probably start at Inland Empire, move there, and then move on. But he knows what he needs to do to get here now. This is the plum. This is why you put on a uniform. This is why you spend years in the minor leagues, hopefully not too long, to play here. I mean, I saw Ken Griffey Jr. at the age of 17 in the Kingdom hit balls out of the ballpark. Shin-Soo Chu, when he came here from South Korea, he hit a few balls off the windows of the Hit It Here Cafe. It opens up their eyes, and they realize this is where I want to be, and now it's time to go to work. And the work starts for him in the next few days. Good luck to Ace Reese.
1: Happens fast. He'll be in Arizona tomorrow. You sign, you go through all this. And
2: throwing
1: then,
2: fish today at the market.
1: That's
2: in Arizona. And off they go. I thought it was just hilarious. They had Colt Emerson taking him around.
0: Yeah, that's the veteran. Right.
1: Yeah.
2: The wily veteran.
0: Yeah.
2: And they're the same age.
1: Same exact age, yeah.
2: They're the same age. Yep, and he had some unique stories, including he has faced Cade Anderson.
1: Yeah, he faced him, actually homered off Cade Anderson last year. They've played against each other, LSU and Mississippi State. He did say that Cade Anderson did strike him out the last time. But, yeah, not many guys get to say they homered off Cade Anderson, so that's pretty impressive. He had nothing but glowing things to say about him as well. So hopefully they'll be teammates here in the not-too-distant future here in Seattle.
2: Not-too-distant future. And so he is just starting now, and then on the other end of things, when we get back from this road trip, it's going to be all full steam ahead into the 50th year celebration. And we're starting to get a little taste of it. Joel Bonero was here over the weekend. We're seeing different guys start to pop up here and there. Rick, what are you looking forward to in that weekend?
0: You know, just meeting the guys. I haven't seen the list. They're keeping it pretty quiet.
2: They really are.
0: I'm pretty sure Junior's going to be here. Edgar's already here, you know, and Jay Buhner. By the way, this was the day we traded for Jay Buhner from the New York Yankees to get Kenny Phelps. But anyway, you know, just to see the guys again, to come back and see the guys who wrote the history of this franchise and save baseball here. You know, this guy Dan Wilson is already here. You know, we saw Randy Johnson earlier this season. So just to get to the guys and listen to them tell stories. And that's what I love. When you go on the road, when you sit with these guys, you know, at the hotel or the bar, and you just let them talk and you soak in all this information, all the great stories. And then it's up to us to pass along those great stories to the fans.
1: There's going to be nothing like it. There's going to be generations of Mariners players that are all going to be here at the same time. A huge group of the best in Mariners history. And you think about now, the Mariners franchise is at an age where there's now generations of fans. And this has been passed down. There'll be fans here where it was Alvin Davis and Mark Langston when they were fans. And then there's another generation where it was all about Ichiro, right? And now it's the guys we see every day with Cal and Logan and everyone else. I think it's going to be so fun to see the generations all together.
2: I love that they're keeping it quiet, the names.
1: Yes.
2: And I've heard that the list is very long, that there are it's going to be a good-sized list. And one of the things I'm getting excited about is just thinking about the guys that maybe you don't think of right away and what that's going to be like to see guys, you know, 10, 20 years. In your case, 30, 40 years.
0: 40, 41,
2: But really, really excited to see who we see when they come up and what they're doing right now and get, you know, their due out on the field as well.
0: Mike Cameron had a great quote before the All-Star game in 2001. He was one of 8 Mariner All-Stars on that team. That was incredible. They won 116 games. He said, enjoy my enjoyment. And I'm going to enjoy watching all these guys have a good time visiting with each other, you know, tell us, because it's going to be phenomenal. If you're a fan out there and you've been watching this team since 1977 on, you know, you don't want to miss that. We're going to relive all that great history. Those are the guys that made our history, wrote the history, and we've been blessed to talk about it for so many years. So I can't wait for August 8th to get here. Can't come here soon enough.
2: The big celebration will be on August 8th. It's a 6:50 game against Tampa. And then on August 7th, we're leading into it, they're going to have the Alumni Home Run Derby. We've talked quite a bit about that because that's going to be fun too. And unique, it's going to be after the game, which I think is fantastic. I think that could be a lot of rowdy fun afterwards. Yeah. So, and then

0: And on Sunday, it is the pin day, the 50 Seasons pin day, and I would imagine some people will still be around on Sunday as well.
1: Oh, yeah.
0: So it is going to be a fun, fun weekend coming up. Nice long homestand. We come back with the Twins, the Tigers, and then that big series and celebration, which will be against the Rays. Those will be good games,
2: yeah,
0: too.
2: Yeah, they will.
0: Important
2: oh, yeah.
0: games, too. Yeah. So a lot to look forward to after what will be hopefully a fantastic road trip, an interesting road trip at that, too. So looking forward to getting back here in August. Can you believe it?
1: I can't.
2: Yeah,
1: it's
2: August.
1: Too fast. It's unbelievable.
2: And we're talking trade yeah. deadline time, too.
0: Yeah.
2: That's what we're talking
0: there's
2: about.
0: There's
2: oh,
0: that, too.
1: August, yeah.
0: There's that, too. So a lot coming up.
2: And who knows what's going to happen there?
1: Yeah.
0: You know, in my time with this and with Jerry DePoto being here, don't ever think you know what's going to happen.
2: Especially with the landscape of baseball right now, because you would have said, I don't know, the Red Sox, the Tigers, they would have been sellers like 2 weeks ago. And nope, they're probably going to be buyers. Blue Jays look like maybe they'll sell now. What about the Astros?
1: Yeah.
2: It's so up in the air. Yeah. There's so much that can change in just a couple of weeks.
1: Red Sox can't lose.
0: Yeah, they're doing historic things.
1: Yeah.
0: They were out of it. Now yeah. they're doing historic things. All right, good roundtable, guys. And coming up, I think a very good Mariners Clubhouse insider, Gary Hill, Aaron Goldsmith, caught up with Scott Hunter, who just wrapped up, I think you can close the book on the draft. The players we saw number one here earlier today, signed, sealed, and delivered. We're going to hear a little bit about the Mariners' number one pick, a lot about the draft and how it unfolded for them as we continue right here on the NC Machinery.
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2: Seth, you and Adam Schefter broke the news about the sale of the Seattle Seahawks. I give you the floor on what you want to add, what you learned.
3: Well, I think that Vinod Khosla, you know, he's not exactly a household name, even though in Silicon Valley, he's obviously well known. Someone very early in the process said, you know, this guy's a killer and don't underestimate his chances to get the team. You know, you never know how these things go. But I think it's an ideal situation in the sense that he's buying a team that obviously is very well run at the moment. And his son, Neil, I think is going to be heavily involved in day-to-day operations on the team. And I think that ownership being involved, not in the minutia of football, but in how football operations work, I think can be a really good thing. And that will be an interesting case study to see over the coming years how it works in Seattle.
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0: The Mariners can put a bow on the 26th draft, and that bow may have been the number one pick. We saw him today at the park in Ace Reese. What better time to catch up with Vice President of Amateur Scouting, Scott Hunter, which is exactly what Gary and Aaron did earlier today.
1: Scott, it is always a real treat to catch up with you. This is the end of the busiest time of the year for you. Do you feel like you can kind of decompress a little bit now that the draft is over, all the picks are in, people have signed? How does it feel right now?
2: Yeah, it's it's been kind of crazy last 6 weeks or so, and especially the last week after finishing the draft and then head home for a day and a half, then out to mini camp for a day and a half, and then back out here to Seattle to get Ace finished. But I'll be able to rest a little bit come tomorrow once Ace is on that plane to Arizona to get rolling.
1: So your first-round draft pick, Ace Reese, a third baseman out of Mississippi State. He was 24th overall, your first-round draft pick. He's here today. He's at the ballpark doing some work on the field, which is always a thrill. Walk us through the full picture of Ace and what made him your guy.
2: Yeah, I mean, obviously we've talked about it a lot over the last month or so. It was kind of a unique draft in regards to the separation of the players. The first three picks in the draft this year were three guys that probably were, consensus were going to go top three, and they did. After that, it was kind of dealer's choice in regards to some teams were, moving money around. Some guys had more love than others for certain players, and they go higher than you think. And every year we've tried to do a pretty good job, and over the 9-10 years we've been together now, we usually can narrow it down to a pocket of players. Say, this is probably the three or four we're going to be looking at. This year we had probably more like 12 or 15 just because of how wide open it was. And this year we decided to line up the best 10 or 11 players we thought that were in the draft and said, if one of these guys gets to us, we'll take them. And Ace was that guy. And it was kind of an easy decision for us from obviously the track record of success in the SEC, which is a different animal net right now. But when things like that happen, you sometimes better be lucky than good. And we felt like kind of a similar situation, and I see Logan on the TV right now. Logan was supposed to go top five in the draft, and next thing you know, we get him at pick 14. And sometimes those moments, if you're prepared for them, you can seize the moment, and we tried to do that with Ace.
3: It's kind of funny, from the draft last year to the draft this year, it seems like for your planning purposes, it couldn't have been any more different.
2: Yeah, I mean, last year it was a lot easier, to say the least, and I'm glad we were able to pick that high based off the lottery, good fortunes we had, not because we weren't in the playoffs last year. So, it's a different animal. You go in thinking, okay, you can say here are the best five players in the country, and you're guaranteed to get, one of them, or the best three as we had last year. So this year, with the way the consensus of this year's draft was more wide open than top heavy, I guess, to say the least, we did have to keep a very open mind in regards to the amount of players we had to see and track during the course of this year.
1: Is the power tool for Ace Reese, is that his main calling card?
2: I think so. I mean, everybody's going to talk about that, but when you dive into what he's done in the SEC, he's a hitter first, and you even watched his BP today, and he's driving balls to the opposite gap, and we were joking around with him saying, hey, you can let it eat. He goes, I let it eat in the game. And I'm like, it was kind of a mature take on what he does. And he goes, I hit home runs in the game. This is how I get ready. And he was very mature about it. But when you look at his track record in the SEC this year, it was more hitter that hit for power. I mean, he hit lefties better than he did righties. And that's really hard to do at any level. But as we've talked about in our draft room, college baseball has really changed over the last few years. And the SEC, you are seeing every night someone coming in from the bullpen or even a midweek starter throwing mid to upper 90s with real action, real sliders. It's an advanced league with a lot of older, more mature players. But the pure stuff that those kids are seeing on a night-in, night-out basis really made us comfortable to say, Ace is doing something a little different. He's doing it at that level, and he's not only doing it versus right-handers and left-handers, he's doing it with power and using the whole field. So it was kind of a complete hitter, we thought.
1: So it was a very college-heavy draft for the Mariners this year. Did that just kind of happen? Was that by design?
2: Yeah.
1: Walk us through it.
2: No. I mean, I don't want to say anything's ever by design, because we go in every draft, saying we're just going to be prepared, take what the draft gives us. And we did try to make some moves in parts of the draft, and without the extra pick and the extra bonus pool money. And with a draft that we felt there was only a handful of high school kids that were either going to be in our mix with our first pick or that we would try to pay with our second pick, we decided, if we don't get the exact player we want, we weren't going to chase anything and just make bad decisions when you just try to chase something that may not be there. So once we tried to make a few moves, Ace obviously fell to us. We jumped on that.

0: Tried to do some different things in the second and third round, but when they weren't there, we just went, hey, this might be the year that we just take what the board gives us, and it turned out to be major college hitters, which is kind of unique. The pitching guys are a little upset with me right now because this is the first that we didn't take a lot of arms or a high school hitter. So I think it's good for us and our group to obviously continue to build what our hitting portfolio, so to speak, is, and taking college, mature college hitters that have track records of success can only help our organization throughout.
1: And Mariners are in a place right now with what they have done in this farm system and with this farm system the past, we're looking at a considerable amount of time right now that they can go out there and say, hey, we're going to do what works best for us. We are going to take what works best for us. Might be the best athlete, and if they take a break from pitchers for a year, pretty stocked right now. So interesting conversation with Scott Hunter, Vice President of Amateur Scouting. And he's the one who runs the draft and put it all together, and so much work with so many people involved, the scouts, everybody in the department, everybody who made the visits to see the players, to talk with the players, just an incredible process. And hopefully they all get to take a little breather for a short time. That was tonight's Mariners Clubhouse Insider, presented by Global Credit Union, powering the new Seattle Mariners Cashback Credit Card. 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Coming up next, it is time for Picks to Click as we continue here on the NC Machinery Mariners Radio Network.
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3: 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Looks like a rocket out there, Rizzy.
4: I can't do that. 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
3: Yeah,
4: right
3: I
4: now.
3: Do not recommend. 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
4: He's my pick to click.
3: Hey, how about that?
4: He's going to be fired up against his former ball club. He's going to have a heck of a night. Seven strong innings for The Rock, Luis Castillo, going against the Cincinnati Reds. Over his last three starts, 1-2, but with a 3.70 ERA. Last eight starts, he has a 3.29 earned run average, so he's pitched very, very well. So he's going to have a big night against his former ball club, the Cincinnati Reds. Luis Castillo is my pick to click, going to get the win. Seven innings, about five base hits, one run, one walk, and seven strikeouts.
3: Like it. Big night for The Rock. Gary?
5: Well, the Mariners will have their hands full. Chase Burns is really good, and he throws a serious fastball. So hoping the Mariners can turn around a fastball, preferably with a couple runners aboard. Dom Canzone feels like a likely candidate to do that.
3: Okay.
5: Home run for Dom. Three-run home run.
3: Yeah, I think it's about time for a Dom Canzone home run. That works for me. I approve these picks. Just go ahead and get that stamp out and say they are just fine. Coming up next, we are going to take a little bit of a closer look at Chase Burns, who is on the hill tonight, as well as check out what is going on around the rest of baseball. Got a team in the East that is pushing for some history. Where are they right now with that? We'll get to that more as we continue here on the NCAA.
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3: The Chuckanut 50K, one of the Pacific Northwest iconic trail ultra marathons, once again demonstrated that its community of runners is as committed to the trails as they are to racing them. 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That all goes towards investing in outdoor spaces and the organizations that work to maintain and protect them. Thanks to all the runners out there for creating this good news.
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0: racing them. 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
3: We are getting ready for baseball here at T-Mobile Park, turning into a nice little bit warmer evening. But hey, it's summer. It's supposed to be warm right now. Shannon Dreyer coming to you from the Western Washington Toyota Broadcast Booth, where we will watch this one and hopefully celebrate a nice little win afterwards with a walk-off interview. Got Victor Robles last night coming off the field after his four-hit night. And he was he talked about the energy that he brings, that he tries to bring, and it was so great to see him do what he did last night, because you saw him really kind of pushing to try and do that in the couple of games leading up into it, and he hit all the right notes last night, so he was kind of a nice part of that win. So we're looking for more. Victor is in the lineup. We'll get to that in just a second. But Gary, as you take off your headphones, we've been talking about Chase Burns. This is going to be, you know, if people don't know him, one of the top arms in the National League. He's got that big fastball, but he's also got an absolutely nasty breaking ball.
4: That's the thing. He's basically a two-pitch guy. There's no mysteries. He's got the fastball that averages 98, but also a slider that gets a ton of swing and miss. So he is for real. This is one of those where the Mariners need good at-bats and just trying to up the pitch count.
3: Yeah.
4: And if they can get into the bullpen, because Reds' bullpen is not great. So if they can just, limit him to five innings, that would be incredible. And if they run into one along the way, that'd be great. So up to Castillo, too, I think, to keep it close and try and outlast Burns.
3: Yes, maybe feel good about the offense because they've been doing some things the last few days. So it'll be interesting to watch this. Chase Burns is somebody that Bryson Miller has watched quite a bit. He tried to pattern the slider that he is using right now after. Yeah, very smart. Chase Burns just signed, I think it was a five-year or seven-year extension, around $105 million. So good for the Reds in signing one of the good young arms right now in baseball. They're jumping on board with that trend as well. We will get to the lineups in just one second, but we do need to take a look at the Chevy Silverado scoreboard, where they're tackling the trails for this weekend's chores. Chevy Silverado and Silverado HD were built to take on the Northwest. This is what we got right now. The Guardians are up 5-2 on the Twins in the top of the ninth inning. Dodgers lead the Phillies 2-1 at the end of five. Rays on top of the Blue Jays 8-2 in the seventh inning. We're going to go down and take a look at what the Texases are doing right now. And the news not good there. Mariners could use a win. They have a half-game lead over the Rangers, but the Rangers are up 5-0 on the White Sox in the fourth inning. As for the Astros, they're out to a 2-0 lead over the Marlins in Houston, also in the fifth inning. So we'll keep an eye on those scores and more. I did mention, looking for history, the Red Sox were to go for a team record-tying 15th win tonight, but weather had other ideas. Royals, Red Sox, Pirates, Yankees, both postponed. What we will see here, we will see very soon. The lineup looks like this. Cole Young at the top leading off, followed by Randy Rosarena, Dom Canzone, Gary Hill's pick to click. Batting third as the DH, Cal Raleigh behind the plate, Josh Naylor at first, Luke Raley in right, Victor Robles in center, Colt Emerson at shortstop, Weston Wilson at third base. We have heard Julio Rodriguez and J.P. Crawford basically day-to-day with the injuries that they, or the bumps and dings, and what they're dealing with, what they came up with yesterday. J.P. before the game felt the wrist a little bit after batting practice. And then Julio Rodriguez hit the bag hard at first base when he was running out that infield single that scored the run. So he was kind of feeling that a little bit last night, and he is not in there today. Neither are on the IL, which is good news indeed. On the other side, it'll be Ellie De La Cruz, Sal Stewart, J.J. Blade, Gino Suarez at third tonight, Nathaniel Lowe, Noel V. Marte in right, Jose Trevino behind the plate, T.J. Friedl in center, and Edwin Arroyo at second base. Coming up next, it's time for Out of Left Field with Gary and Goldie. We just talked a little bit about Chase Burns going for the Reds. Reds. Gary and Goldie are going to talk about Luis Castillo and some appreciation there. What a ride it has been for him since coming over from the Reds. He's done such good things for this organization. A little Luis

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7: It is the Mariners pregame show. Aaron Goldsmith and Gary Hill, brought to you by Toyota of Kirkland and Toyota of Renton. The Mariners a chance for a series win today, Gary, against the Cincinnati Reds, the former employer of tonight's Mariners starting pitcher, Luis Castillo.
8: And Dan Wilson, the Mariners manager.
7: That's true. Dan did have quite the run in Cincinnati. a short-lived Red. You know, I think this year and the way that the front half of this year went for Luis Castillo has skewed what people might initially think about Luis Castillo. Do you find that a fair statement?
8: I hope not. Because he has been, I think he's a Mariners Hall of Famer. That's what I think. I think he has been a significant pitcher in Mariners history. You think about the time of his arrival and what the Mariners have done since, and the games he has pitched, and at times the head of the rotation. I will never forget that start in Toronto in the postseason where he

0: I hope that's not the case. I hope everyone can look at his body of work and really appreciate what he's done. And hey, you look at these last 10 starts, he's got a 3.60 ERA, which is right on his Mariners career ERA.
1: So he made his Mariners debut after the trade on August the 3rd of 2022. You want to hear his major league ranks as a Mariner?
0: I do.
1: All right, yes. So this is all starting pitchers since early August of 2022. Castillo, a 3.61 ERA. Mm. That's the ninth best among all starting pitchers. He's made the eighth most starts. Mm-hmm. He's posted the seventh most quality starts. And he's the eighth highest strikeout rate among all starting pitchers since becoming a Mariner. I mean, it's one of the great trades in franchise history.
0: Absolutely. I was saying that yesterday because with Marte and Arroyo both here, for me, they could both become All-Stars starting next year. Be 10-time All-Stars each. And to me, it doesn't affect how I feel about that trade whatsoever. I never care about winning a trade anyways, but for what the Mariners got and what Castillo has been for the Mariners, it doesn't matter what they do. And it's been a great trade, an all-time great trade for the Mariners.
1: Yeah, Arroyo, Marte, Andrew Moore, Levi Stout.
0: Yeah.
1: That was the package. Wins above replacement isn't everything, but it's something,
0: sure,
1: right? Luis Castillo, a 9.1 technically. Those four combined, a negative number. And you know, you're right. Both Arroyo and Marte are so young and, frankly, so talented. Now, Marte got banged for PEDs, so, you know, that maybe fogs things a little bit for him going forward and what he can be versus what you thought he could be before that. But nevertheless, those are very talented players, them in particular. And for their sake and for the Reds, hopefully they do have a great career. But whenever you give up four big pieces of your farm system to get one guy, there's always this fear that you're giving up
0: the massive
1: amount of your future and a guy who's going to become, who knows, to your point, a 10-time All-Star. But, man, the Mariners truly got some of the very best years of Luis Castillo when they needed it. They really needed it.
0: And there's also the added, this is not in numbers or anything, there is a fun factor to Luis Castillo when he pitches that I just really enjoy. I really enjoy watching him pitch. I enjoy the flex, the whole thing. The big hat. Yes. The face where you don't know if he's gone seven scoreless or he just gave up five in an inning. He just doesn't betray what's going on.
1: Well, he has been a great Mariner, and when he faces his former team, it's a good time to reflect on that. So good for Luis Castillo. He's got the ball tonight.
0: And great work on camera last night by Castillo.
1: Oh, I take forward.
0: After the Cal Grand Slam. That was a beautiful shot.
1: That whole thing, man. You know, I will give Terry Francona this. That took some guts.
0: Yes, it did.
1: That took some real guts.
0: Yes, it
1: and
0: did.
1: I applaud him for having that kind of courage. If we all could be that courageous in our lives. Mariners and the Reds, game 2 of 3, brought to you by Toyota of Kirkland and Toyota of Renton, all coming up after this.
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10: 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A vicious splitter. Logan Gilbert, strikeout number 12.
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10: Welcome to Seattle Mariners baseball. So great to have you with us tonight. It's a gorgeous night here at T-Mobile Park for Game 2 between the Seattle Mariners and the Cincinnati Reds. Game 1 was a thriller. Mariners winning big 8-0. Now looking for a series win. Gary Hill with you alongside Rick Grish. Shannon Dreyer here. Nathan Gemmett in our Seattle studios. Luis Castillo going against his former team in Cincinnati tonight. We'll come back. We'll take a look at the rest of the starting lineup for the Mariners right after this.
11: Summer is for letting it rip.
12: Swung on and missed, ripped it right by him. 7 scoreless innings, marvelous Miller again.
11: Summer is for showing out.
12: 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Blue, 6 up and 6 down.
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11: Matilda would be proud. Mariners baseball. 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
9: Batting second in left field,
17: Randy Arozarena. Y soy cubano y mexicano.
10: Randy Arozarena, the game winner.
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1: 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He's going to take a tour around the bases.
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0: de República Dominicana, Santo Domingo Este.
1: Making the catch is Robles. The throw into second base. They are going to double up Byers.
2: Shortstop. Cole Emerson, Cambridge, Ohio.
3: Swung on, ripped left side, diving. Stop. Cole Emerson scrambles to his feet, fires to first. He got him. Hate that one, gold. Cole Emerson.
4: Batting ninth.
5: Weston Wilson, Clemson University, Nashville, Tennessee.
3: Swung on, club, left field, it's hammered, it's back, it's deep, it is gone! Weston Wilson!
6: Taking the ball for the Mariners.
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3: 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Strikeout number 10, the Castillo flex.
8: We're ready for baseball here. It's the Mariners. It's the Reds. 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
8: Of the series, an 8-0 win over the Reds. Cal Raleigh, the grand slam. A super fun way to start this 3-game series.
13: Gary, no doubt about it. It's a great way for Cal Raleigh to get going, just that one big swing. But there's a lot of work that goes into getting that big swing last night. The grand slam home run, Mariners shut out the Reds by a score of 8-0. They had it all in last night's game. And Gary, already have a lot of excitement before the first pitch, because Mike McDonald, head coach of the Super Bowl champion Seattle Seahawks, here bringing in the Super Bowl trophy along with general manager John Schneider, quarterback Sam Darnold, and the other players here. So everybody doing Seahawks.
8: I love that.
13: So now it's the Mariners' turn. Right now they're in first place in the American League West. Already a lot of excitement here, Gary.
8: Absolutely. Super fun last night. This should be an interesting match. You have the veteran Castillo on one side facing his former team, and you have Chase Burns on the other, the fireballer. This should be a fun matchup tonight.
13: It will. The Mariners looking to make it 4 wins in a row. Hi again, everybody, and welcome to T-Mobile Park on a beautiful Tuesday night out for baseball. It has come up a beauty. Luis Castillo, the former Cincinnati Red, taking on his ball club, former ball club. Spent 5.5 years with Cincinnati. Ellie De La Cruz will lead things off. Left-handed hitter, Luis ready. The Rock delivers. First pitch on the way, and it's low and outside for ball one, and we are underway. The roof is wide open. Lights are on. They won't take effect for a while, not with all the sunshine we have tonight. Mariners in their home whites, Reds road grays. But the Mariners had it all last night in that big win. The pitch on the way, and it's high and outside for ball two. Two balls and no strikes. Luis 3-8 with a 4.93 ERA, making his 19th appearance of the year and his 16th start. He's had some piggyback starts that really helped him get going. Here's the pitch on the way, swing and a miss at a fastball, and the count is now 2-1 on De La Cruz. So that really helped out at the time, because Bryce Miller was coming off the injured list. It helped Bryce get on track, and also Luis. Next offer, 2-1, swinging a foul straight back, and the count evens up on De La Cruz at 2 balls and 2 strikes. Mariners made some noise with the offense late in that game. A 6-run, 7-hit bottom of the 7th inning to pull ahead and stay way out in front in that 8-0 win. George Kirby was outstanding last night. So was the bullpen. Here's the windup and the 2-2 to De La Cruz, low. and outside with a backdoor slider, ball three, three balls and two strikes. So, Gary, over the last couple of days, the Mariners mixing in a lot of base hits, 24 hits in the last two games.
8: It's been a bit of everything for the Mariners, which has been great to see.
13: Next off round the way, swinging a foul off the glove of the catcher, Cal Raleigh. And the count stays full on De La Cruz at 3-2. He's going to be followed by first baseman Sal Stewart, an all-star this year, and then left fielder J.J. Bleda. Reds having a tough first half of the season and beyond. A little past the all-star break. They're 45-54 on the year. Managed by Terry Francona, the windup and the 3-2 again, swinging a fly ball out of play down the left field side into the seat. So De La Cruz making Luis work right away here in the top of the first inning. Still 3-2. De La Cruz hits the ball hard, batting .279 on the year, 16 home runs, and 45 runs batted in. The windup, and again, the 3-2 pitch, swinging a fly ball into the gap, well hit right center field. Rayleigh on the run, and this one is gone. Goodbye, baseball. Ellie De La Cruz, a long at bat, a leadoff home run into the J-Rod squad out in right center field, and right away gives the Reds a very early 1-0 lead. Number 17 on the year for De La Cruz. And that'll bring up first baseman Sal Stewart. Well, that's what De La Cruz can do. Gary hits the ball hard all over the place. This one leaves the park.
8: Yeah, it's these top two in the lineup that are the most dangerous for Cincinnati. De La Cruz, Sal Stewart as well.
13: And here's the all-star, the young all-star, Sal Stewart. 20 home runs, 70 runs batted in. One of the top totals in the RBI department in baseball. The pitch to him is a called strike, 0-1. By the way, the first pitch of the game tonight was brought to you by MultiCare. I'll tell you more. The wind in the 0-1 to Stewart. Fastball cut on and missed, and the count is now 0-2 on Stewart. MultiCare, health is calling. 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Now the windup by Luis, and the 0-2 on the way. Swing and a miss for strike three. Got him with a fastball. Three pitches. Stewart strikes out, and that is strikeout number one for Castillo. But Luis, originally signed as a free agent out of the Dominican Republic with the San Francisco Giants, then it traded away a couple of times, back and forth with the Marlins, Padres, Giants. He ends up with the Reds. He comes up with Cincinnati in 2017. Here's the pitch. Swung on, line drive, left center field. Robles on the run. A Rosarena on the run. Randy is there with those yellow spikes. Gets there in time. J.J. Bleda lines out to Randy Rosarena, and there's two down for the Reds here in the top of the first inning. That'll bring up Gino. He got a great ovation his first at bat last night, the former Mariner. Last time he was here, he hit that grand slam home run in game five to win it against the Blue Jays. Here's the pitch on the way to Gino, a strike called, 0-1. But two outs, a run in on the home run by De La Cruz. Here's the windup by Luis, and the 0-1 pitch, swinging a fly ball into right center field. Luke Rayleigh over, and that sunshine, he is there, and he makes the catch, and that's going to retire the side. Well, the Reds get a run on the home run by Ellie De La Cruz. We go to the bottom of the first inning. Our Mechanics Bank score, it's the Reds 1, and the Mariners coming up.
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2: Our Mechanics Bank score, the Reds 1 and the Mariners coming up here in the bottom of the first inning to take a look at young right-hander Chase Burns, only 23 years of age. What a year for Burns, an all-star, 11-1 on the season. Pitch on the way, the leadoff batter tonight, Cole Young, and it's a fastball that's up high for ball one. Good velocity for Burns, 97 to 100. Basically a two-pitch pitcher. Fastball and a slider. Here's the windup and the 1-0 pitch on the way to Cole, swinging a pop-up out of play on the third base side, and the count evens at 1-1. You don't see too many guys with a record of 11-1 at this point in the season. 11 consecutive winning decisions, not 11 in a row, but the last time he lost the game was against the Angels back on April the 10th. Here's the pitch to Young, and that misses for ball two, two balls and a strike. Last outing, he beat the Phillies by a score of 11-5. Went five innings, gave up three runs, all earned on three base hits. Now the windup and the 2-1 to Cole, swinging a fly ball into the gap in left center field, and that is going to be caught on the run by J.J. Blade. It hung up there just long enough for Blade to get over to make the catch in left center, and there's one out. Well, time now for the roof report from 3 Tree Roofing. 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Here's Randy Rosarena, and Randy takes a look at a pitch for ball one. Rick Riz along with Gary Hill Jr. and Shannon Dreher, and my special guest Greta Hansen here at the ballpark helping us out on the broadcast tonight. The 1-0 pitch on the way, and it's a strike, and the count is even at one ball and one strike. Greta's mom and dad, Kevin, and Nicole are here with daughter Ellie and younger brother Lucas. Great to have Greta here. Pitch on the way, and it misses on a Rosarena for ball two. Two balls and a strike. Greta tells me that her grandma, Nancy Hansen, is listening to the broadcast tonight back home with her husband, Gordon, in Kingston. So, Grandma Nancy, hello from everybody. Here's the pitch on the way, and it's low and outside for ball three, 3-1. But great to have Greta here at the ballpark tonight. Big Mariner fan with her family. Hoping for a Mariners win this evening after the Mariners won game one against Cincinnati last night. Here's the pitch on the way to Randy. It's a called strike with a fastball, full count, three balls and two strikes. Randy, an all-star this year for the third time in his career, last 2 years as a Mariner. Here's the windup and the pitch. Low and inside for ball four. Randy draws a walk, and the Mariners have the tying run aboard. One on and one away. By the way, the Roof Report brought to you by 3 Tree Roofing, the number one roofer in Washington. 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That'll bring up Dom Canzone, and I think he was more surprised than anybody. Runners on at second and third with two outs when Terry Francona, the manager for the Reds, said put him on to face Cal Raleigh. And there was a lefty on the mound, Caleb Ferguson. Here's the snap throw to first base. Randy diving back safely to the bag. So Dom Canzone, a left-handed hitter who's hit lefties well. And Terry Francona, looking at that OPS number that Dom had against lefties, decided to put him on. Here's the pitch on the way to Dom, a strike called 0-1. And then on the very next pitch, Cal Raleigh blasted a grand slam way back to left field, almost reached the upper deck. His sixth career grand slam home run. Now the stretch and the 0-1 pitch on the way to Dom. Low and inside with a slider in the dirt for ball one. One ball

0: and one strike. You talking about backfired, and Gary, it backfired as quickly as possible on the next pitch.
1: In the biggest way possible, yeah. They rolled the dice. Whoops.
0: Cal came through, the 1-1 on the way, and that misses for ball two. Two balls and a strike on Canzone with Cal Raleigh due up next.
1: They are pitching to Dom here.
0: And he's a right-hander, too. I can't believe it. The stretch by Burns delivers, swing and a foul back. He had a good cut, and the count is even at two balls and two strikes. Another nice crowd here at T-Mobile Park. On a Monday night, last night, we had 35,000-plus. Mariners have the third highest attendance in the American League behind the Blue Jays and the Yankees. The 2-2 on the way, swinging another foul back by Canzone, and the count is still even on Dom at two balls and two strikes. Randy Rosarena, the tying run at first base, having a little conversation with EY Jr., Eric Young, who gives these guys great information on when to take off. Randy lead, the stretch, and again the 2-2 on the way to Canzone, and it's low and away for ball three, three balls and a strike.
1: Burns did walk six in his last outing, so something to watch here. The Mariners have already earned one walk.
0: And six walks against the Phillies with only two strikeouts in those five innings. He's already walked one. Randy on at first base. 1-0 Reds on the Ellie De La Cruz first inning home run. The stretch and the 3-2 pitch swung on and a fly ball lifted into shallow left center field. T.J. Friedl is there and will make the catch for the second out of the inning. So one on and two aboard, and that'll bring up catcher Cal Raleigh. Man, it was great to see Cal have a swing like he had last night with a grand slam, his sixth of his major league career. Hit a bunch of them last year. He now has 10 home runs on the season and 34 runs batted in, and you're always looking for that one great swing to get going, and hopefully that was it for Cal last night. The stretch and the pitch to Cal, swinging a ground ball right to the first baseman. Up with the ball is Stewart. He's got it. Steps on the bag right there for the out, and that's going to retire the side. For the Mariners, no runs, no hits, no errors. One man left on. We go to the top half of the second on a gorgeous Tuesday night here in Seattle. Our Mechanics Bank score, the Reds one, and the Mariners nothing.
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1: Our Mechanics Bank score, the Reds 1 and the Mariners nothing as we go to the top half of the second. Nathaniel Lowe will lead things off. Reds designated hitter. Luis Castillo ready. The windup and the pitch. Swung on. Fly ball left field. Randy going back to the warning track. He is there. Back pedal some more. Reaches up near the fence and he makes the catch. Had some room to work with one pitch and one away. A well-hit ball by Lowe, and there's one down. That'll bring up former Mariner Noelvi Marte. He was involved in the trade back at the end of July in 2022 that brought Luis Castillo over to Seattle. The Reds getting a lot of prospects in that trade. Brandon Williamson, a pitcher. Edwin Arroyo, who is at back at second base for the Reds again tonight. And this young man right here, Noelvi Marte, the windup and the pitch on the way, a strike on the inside corner. The Mariners got one of the better pitchers in the National League at the time and still one of the better pitchers in the American League right now in Luis Castillo. The windup and the pitch, swung on, fouled away behind the plate by Marte, and the count is now nothing and two. But he made his Major League debut with the Reds in 2017. And since then, since his debut season, he ranks, Luis does, ranks fifth in games started with 258. He is tied for fifth in quality starts with 138, sixth in innings pitched. Now the 0-2. It's a little bit up and in, not by much. And the count is 1-2 on Marte. And he is sixth in total strikeouts with 1,500. And 74, the windup and the 1-2 pitch, swinging a foul out of play in the first base side. The count is still a ball and two strikes, and he came over at the right time, Gary, because he helped the Mariners get to the postseason.
2: A huge factor in that run, and you never forget that playoff series, taking the ball in game one against the Blue Jays and just dominating.
1: Seven plus innings, 4-0 shutout win in Toronto. Here's the pitch on the way, swinging a fly ball, lifted. Right behind first base, right there is Josh Naylor at the cut of the grass, and Naylor is there to make the catch. So an easy second out, two up and two down. Well, time now for tonight's Men Up Steel Report, brought to you by Steel Outdoor Power Equipment. 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His sixth career Grand Slam home run to put that ball game away as the Mariners shut out the Reds 8-0. 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Here's the pitch on the way to Jose Trevino. Trevino takes a look at strike one. Batting 268. Right-handed hitter, three home runs, 10 RBIs. The pitch by Luis. Fastball up and away for ball one. One ball and one strike. No Julio Rodriguez tonight. Injured in last night's game. Hitting the bag hard at first. Here's the next off of the way, and a swing and a miss. The bat goes sailing out of the hands of Trevino all the way to the backstop behind the plate, and the count is 1-2 on Jose. But as soon as Julio came back, he made, of course, an impact, which he does every time he's in the lineup. When he came back, Mariners are 3-0. But he provides you that kind of number one talent and injects a lot of life in your ball club offensively and defensively. But not in the lineup tonight, and neither is J.P. Crawford, still out with a little bit of a sore wrist. So hopefully those two guys are going to be all right. Mariners have endured so many injuries this year. The windup in the 1-2 pitch, swinging a chop foul at the plate. The count is still a ball and two strikes. On deck is center fielder T.J. Friedl. The Cincinnati Reds, the oldest franchise in Major League history. They started play back in 1869. Here's the pitch. Slider way outside for ball two. Two balls and two strikes. They didn't have any radio TV back then, did they, Gary?
2: No, they did.
1: Nobody listened to their games. I guess radio wasn't quite invented yet, maybe. Here's the pitch. Low and outside. Ball three. Full count. Three balls and two strikes. KDKA in Pittsburgh was the first station to broadcast a major league game on radio way back when. Luis looks in, has a sign, the windup and the 3-2 on the way, swinging a ground ball up the side of the mound, up the middle into center field for a base hit. So Trevino gets a bull.

0: Court, one on with two outs here in the top half of the second. That'll bring up T.J. Friedl. Yeah, the Red Legs got it all started many, many years ago. 157 seasons of baseball history in Cincinnati.
1: You know, Will White was the ace of that staff. It was a three-man pitching staff. He 54 games, only 52 complete games, though, that season.
0: Just 52? So, you couldn't go the other two?
1: 480 innings.
0: Did they throw underhand back then? Here's the pitch on the way to Friedl, his strike. 0-1.
1: Oh, it's all so funny to look at.
0: Oh, the numbers are so ridiculous.
1: He allowed three home runs in 480 innings.
0: They finished every game they started. Here's the stretch by Luis and the 0-1 pitch to Friedl inside for ball one. One ball and one strike. Who did they play?
1: Well, that's a great question.
0: I'd like to go back in time and see that first team. Here's the stretch. And the 1-1 on the way. Check swing and it's inside for ball two. Two balls and a strike.
1: So it was Cincinnati. They won the division.
0: Oh, good.
1: Philadelphia Athletics, the Louisville Eclipse, Allegheny City, St. Louis Browns, and Baltimore Orioles.
0: Wow. The windup and the 2-1 on the way. That's high and outside. Ball three. Castillo way behind in the count. Three balls and a strike.
1: Some familiar names in there.
0: Is there a Cartwright in there? 1869. Wonder if they were dining on Skyline Chili back then. Here's the pitch on the way, and it's outside for ball four. So Friedl with a walk, the first walk given up by Castillo. That'll get Trevino down to second. And now the Reds have runners at first and second with two outs.
1: I guess I'm in 1882, because that's as far back as reference will go. So
0: who was on that team?
1: Yeah, that was the Will White era, the 52 complete games.
0: Was Noodles on that team?
1: Oh, not yet.
0: Here's Edwin Arroyo. Pitch to Arroyo, the former Mariner. And it's outside for ball one. Love the history of the game. And time now is called. Here comes pitching coach Pete Woodworth out of the dugout to have a talk with Luis. He got the first two batters. Low to fly out. Marte to pop up to Naylor behind the bag at first. Then the single by Trevino. And now the walk to Friedl. So Pete says, you know what, I want to go give the Rock a little bit of a breather right here and get him back on track. 1-0 Cincinnati on the leadoff home run by De La Cruz.
1: Yeah, easy start to this inning. This is a key guy. De La Cruz to up next. The last thing you want to do is face him. He's already homered. Face him with runners aboard. So you want to go after Arroyo here, get him.
0: No doubt about it. Arroyo hitting just .241. No home runs and four runs batted in. You want to get Arroyo right here at the end of the inning and get the offense to work early in the bottom half of the second. So Pete back to the Mariners' first base dugout. Now the set by Luis and the right-hander's 1-0 pitch. After check of the runners, and here she comes. Arroyo gets out of the way from ball two. That was a changeup from Luis. Two balls and no strikes to count. Well, the Mariners looks like they need a win to stay in first place in the American League West. They have a half game lead over the Rangers. The Rangers leading the White Sox tonight in Texas, 9-0. That game at the bottom of the sixth. There's the pitch, swung on, fly ball left field. Randy's right there, backing up a little bit, backs some more, and he's there to make the catch. So Castillo gets that final out here in the top half of the second. Two left on, no runs, one hit, and two aboard. We go to the bottom half of the second. Our Mechanics Bank score, the Reds 1 and the Mariners nothing.
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3: Our Mechanics Bank score. It's the Reds 1 and the Mariners nothing. Bottom half of the second, Josh Naylor will lead things off. Look how close Gino is at third base. Pitch on the way to Josh, swinging a line shot into right field. He jumps on Chase Burns' first pitch, and it's a screaming Mimi out there in right field, and the Mariners have the tie and run aboard. Let's pause for station identification. This is the NC Machinery Mariners Radio.
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3: Here's right fielder Luke Raley, the pitch on the way from Burns, and it's low and inside for ball one. Eugenio Suarez was halfway up the line between third and home plate, thinking that Naylor was going to have a try to get on board with a leadoff bunt. Instead, he hit a shot in the right field. The stretch and the 1-0 pitch on the way to Luke, swing and a miss, and the count is even at one ball and one strike. Raley in the last two games has done damage off the bench. A couple of nights ago, he came off the bench and hit a home run to break up a 3-3 tie. Mariners go on and win that game against the Giants. And then here's a toss over to first base, high, reeled in by Stewart, the first baseman. And diving back safely was Josh Naylor. And then Luke in last night's game came out to pinch hit and lined a base into the right field. Last two games is a pinch hitter, 2-for-4. There goes Naylor. Pitch on the way, a strike. The throw on the second. The slide, the throw bounces in, not in time. Josh Naylor, a magician on the bases. Little stutter step jumping around, and then he takes off as Burns came to the plate with a pitch, and the throw by the catcher Trevino bounces in to second base, not in time. It was late, and Josh Naylor has stolen base number 20 on the season. He is amazing. He had 30 stolen bases last year. He was 19 out of 19 after the trade coming over to Seattle. Now the 1-2 to Raley, pitch on the way, and it's low, and it's making a swing and a miss, and a pitch down and in for strike three. And there's one out for the Mariners here in the bottom half of the second. Now the Mariners have the tying run on at second base. Gary, it's incredible the timing of Josh when he takes off over at first base.
6: Yeah, he originally took off a little too soon, had to hold for a moment, and then kept on going after the pitch was on its way. He had a really good jump as usual.
3: So one on and one away for Victor Robles. Here's the pitch and a swing and a miss, and the count is nothing and one. Victor's dad, Victor Sr., here at the ballpark tonight like he was last night. He's been here for a while. Victor had a heck of a night last night. 4-for-4 with a couple of runs scored. The look in by Burns. Check of the runner, Naylor at second, and the pitch on the way to Robles, swinging a foul back, and the count is nothing and two. Victor is the favorite player of my good friend, Greta Hansen, who's here at the ballpark tonight with her family. Victor had a big role in last night's 8-0 win over the Reds. The look in by Burns, and the right-hander's 0-2. Swinging a line shot, and it's off the glove with a long reach by De La Cruz. The shortstop lands softly out in left field. Naylor had to hold up at second. Robles hit a frozen rope. That's going to be a base hit for Victor Robles, and now the Mariners have two on with one away. Nelly De La Cruz had to use every bit of that tall frame reaching to his right, but the ball wiggled out of the webbing of his glove. And the Mariners have the tying run at second, and now the go-ahead run is on at first base. 1-0 Cincinnati. Here's Colt Emerson.

0: Well, not in the original starting lineup last night, but was when J.P. Crawford could not go last night right before the game, and Colt had a big sacrifice fly. Here's the stretch and the pitch to Emerson. It's down low, ball one. Colt batting 197, but he has seven home runs and 21 runs batted in, but that was a great at-bat, getting that ball in the air to score a big run. The first of six in the bottom of the seventh. Here's the pitch. Low and outside, ball two, two balls and no strikes. Runners at first and second, and now the home plate umpire, Chad Fairchild, is having a few words for Chase Burns.
1: I wonder if he's not making eye contact with the hitters. Kind of looks like that might be the warning.
0: So Chase Burns get a little talking to from Chad Fairchild, calling balls and strikes tonight. Runners get their leads. Naylor on at second, Robles at first. The stretch and the 2-0 pitch on the way to Colt. Swing and a foul off the catcher, and the count is now 2-1. Great to have the Mariners' first-round pick here. Kid by the name of Ace Reese, third baseman out of Mississippi State, 24th pick overall in the June draft. And he's here at the ballpark with his family. He's going to start his professional career here in the next day or so, go down to Arizona. Here's the stretch. And the 2-1 pitch, swing and a miss at a fastball. And the count evens on Emerson at two balls and two strikes. But Ace Reese out of Mississippi State, hard-hitting third baseman, had a chance to visit with his agent, Scott Boros, here at the ballpark tonight with Ace and his family. Here's the next offer. Swing and a foul off the glove. Pops out of the glove of Trevino. Could not re-catch it. Right in front of him, and the count is still even on Emerson at two balls and two strikes. Great to catch up with Scott Boros. We go way back to 1976 when he played in the minor leagues for the Cardinals organization. Now the set, and again the 2-2 on the way to Emerson. Here she comes. Swing and a miss. And a slider in the dirt for strike three, and the Mariners have two down here in the bottom of inning number two. Mariners trying to cash in, down by a run, 1-0. That'll bring up Weston Wilson. With a big base hit last night. RBI double. Aaron has batted around for six runs on seven hits late in that game. One hit, 8-0. So here's Wilson looking for a clutch base hit. Chase Burns, only 23 years of age, born in Naples, Italy. Here's the pitch on the way, and it's low and outside for ball one. One ball and no strikes. But he grew up in Hendersonville, Tennessee. First round pick by Cincinnati just 2 years ago out of Wake Forest. The look in by Burns. And the 1-0 pitch on the way to Wilson. Swing and a foul tip into the glove of Trevino, the catcher. And the count is even at one ball and one strike. Burns started off at the University of Tennessee, where I'm sure he played for Tony Vitello, now the new manager for the San Francisco Giants. Then it was on to Wake Forest. The 1-1 on the way, and it's low and outside to Wilson. Ball two, two balls and a strike. On deck for the Mariners, Cole Young. Nice crowd tonight here at T-Mobile Park. Game two of the three-game series. Day baseball tomorrow. Now the stretch and the 2-1 pitch. Swing and a miss by Wilson, and the count evens at two balls and two strikes. Now Weston calls time, tightens up the batting gloves, a little walk off to the left side of home plate to look down at third base coach Carlos Cardoza. Naylor on its second, Victor Robles, good lead at first base. The stretch by Burns and the 2-2, swing and a miss at a fastball for strike three, and that's going to retire the side. No runs, two hits, and two men are left on. We go to the top of the third, our Mechanics Bank score. It's the Red.
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4: It's the Mariners and the Reds, 1-0 Cincinnati. Ellie De La Cruz will start things. He homered the first batter of the game. Here's the pitch. Swung on a miss. He chased just out of the zone. Top of the third inning, you're with us inside the Western Washington Toyota radio booth. Castillo closing in on 40 pitches. End of the wind, delivers. Outside. It's only the second time he's faced his former team in Cincinnati. Last year he pitched against the Reds early in the season. First base side of the rubber, kicks, deals. Swung on, fouled back. Luis spent six seasons with Cincinnati. Was an all-star a couple of times, an ERA of 3.62 in that time. Was a really good pitcher for the Reds. Here's the 1-2. Swung on a grounder right back to Luis. Snares it, sets his feet, fires to first to get the out. Nice play by Luis. One away. He's got a smile on his face. Why not? He did something that can be hard to do, and that's pitch well in Cincinnati. That ballpark, not a pitcher's park.
5: Great American Ballpark is great for hitters. It's a band box. Ball jumps out of there.
4: Here's Sal Stewart. Castillo winds, delivers. Swung on a missed. Big cut. Fastball at 95 miles per hour. He had a lot of success with the Reds. He was a fan favorite. Here's the 0-1. Swung on grounder right back to Luis again. He stabs it, runs halfway to first. Underhand toss, makes the play. That's two in a row for Luis Castillo.
5: A lot of times you see Luis with that big follow-through and he falls off to the right side of the mound looking down on the field toward the first base side. But this time, one hopper, he was able to reach to his right and handle it for the second time. So De La Cruz out 1-3, Sal Stewart out 1-3.
4: 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Here's the pitch. 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The 1-0 misses away. Two balls and no strikes. That was a changeup again. He's used the changeup frequently in this one. Top of the third, 1-0 Reds. Castillo winds the pitch. Swung on a missed. Another good four-seam, 2-1. Lede, the former A, had a really good year a couple years ago in 2024. Had 20 home runs, over 40 doubles. The 2-1. Good pitch. A two-seam that came back inside over the plate. Good movement. Two balls, two strikes. Luis trying to go 1-2-3. Castillo into the motion. Here comes the 2-2. Swung on and missed. A slider disappeared in the dirt. Blade swings through and Castillo goes 1-2-3 in the third. He's in a nice groove. We head to the bottom of the third. Mariners down 1-0. 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
3: Mariners trailing 1-0, bottom of the third. Here's Cole Young, the leadoff man tonight. Burns into the windup, the pitch. Swung on a miss, too. That was a vicious slider. Burns gets a lot of swing and miss on that slider. It's a devastating weapon. He's a two-pitch guy. He has a fastball that averages 98 miles per hour, and then the slider that he gets a ton of swing and miss. And that's it. That's all he's needed this year. Here's the 0-1. Swung on a soft ground ball, first base side, hopping near the line, scooped up. Stewart just reaches out that right leg to step on first to get the out, and there's one away. So we look at our premium matchup presented by Alaska Airlines, the official airline of the Seattle Mariners, and your new gateway to the world. Experience a new level of comfort aboard Alaska's new 787 Dreamliner, flying nonstop to top destinations around the globe. Here's Randy, the pitch from Burns. That's over for a strike. I was looking at the highest whiff rate on individual pitches in baseball. Here comes the 0-1. That's down low. Unsurprisingly, Mason Miller has the highest whiff rate on any individual pitch, his slider. It's over 55%.
4: That's surprised.
3: Here's the 1-1. That's upstairs. Yeah, every other swing is a whiff.
4: What's the whiff rate on his fastball?
3: It's not as high, but it's still pretty high.
4: Yeah,
3: he's unique. Here comes the 2-1. And that's just below the knees. But Burns, his slider, has the third highest whiff rate on any individual pitch in baseball. Just ahead of Tarek Skubal's changeup, so you know he's in good company. Here's the 3-1. Swung on, popped up a mile high behind home plate, out of play. Burns has the highest individual whiff rate for any pitch from a starter, which is saying something.
4: And he's got that fastball that's 100 miles an hour, 97 to 100. It's a hard, biting slider down and away that drops off the table to a right-handed hitter.
3: The 3-2. Strike three called, a slider on the corner. He gets the punch out looking. He's fanned four in a row. That brings up Dom Canzone. Hey, sixth on the list is Andres Munoz with his slider.
4: Tell you what, he's been on fire.
3: Yeah, he has been.
4: Last 12 outings, he's been Munoz.
3: Yeah, he's been incredible. The pitch to Canzone, swung on a miss. Yeah, it hasn't just been the slider for Munoz. His fastball has been on another level, touching 102. The pitch, swung on a miss.
4: Two nights ago, Gary, he was a weak ground ball away from throwing an immaculate inning.
3: Yeah.
4: Nine pitches, nine strikes, three strikeouts. But on an 0-2 pitch, he got a ground out to third.
3: No balls, two strikes. Bottom of the third, Mariners trailing 1-0. The pitch swung on, soft ground ball, hopping right side. Scooped up Arroyo in short right field. Fires to first. He's got the out. And the Mariners go quickly 1-2-3 in the third. We move along to the fourth. Mariners trailing 1-0 to the Reds.

0: along to the fourth. Mariners trailing 1-0 to the Reds on the NC Machinery Mariners.
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0: Well, we head to the fourth inning. Mariners trailing 1-0 to Cincinnati. Here's Eugenio Suarez. He'll start things. Castillo's pitch. Swung on, club, center field, hit well. Victor ranging back. He's at the track, makes a leap at the wall. It is gone. Gino going deep against his old team. A solo shot against his longtime teammate.
1: Yeah, how many
0: the Reds
1: times,
0: lead 2-0.
1: Yeah, how many times have we seen that in a Mariners uniform? A couple of stints with Seattle. So two long balls by the Reds in the early part of the ball game. Gino bothered by the strained oblique in the early part of the year, but that was his 13th home run of the season.
0: Robles gave it an effort. He climbed the wall. Here's Nathaniel Lowe. The pitch swung on, scorched, but fouled on the third baseline. So 2-0 Cincinnati, a couple of solo home runs. You think about it. Gino and Castillo, teammates for a long time, not only with the Mariners, but with Cincinnati as well. They know each other very well. Here's the 0-1. That's a strike over the corner. I remember in Cincinnati, one of my favorite conversations, Shannon and I sat down with both Gino and Luis at the same time. It was incredible. Here's the 0-2. Down low. Both gave great insights about one another. One ball, two strikes. Castillo into the wind, the pitch. Too high. 2-2. And the former Texas Ranger. Speaking of that, I do not have good news to report. Castillo, the 2-2. Swung on, softly hit, backing up. Wilson makes the catch on the back pedal. Little line drive. That's the first out. So we take a look at the Northwest Chevy Equinox scoreboard. The Rangers leading the White Sox 10-0 in the seventh inning. So it looks like if the Mariners are going to maintain first, they'll have to win. There's a chance that the Rangers are going to hold that lead. Here's Marte. The pitch. Swung on, hit a mile high to center field. Robles moves in a couple of steps, nearly bends down to a knee, straightens back up, makes the catch with one hand. There's two away. What's interesting about the game between the White Sox and Rangers, the Rangers called up Marco Gonzalez today. He's pitching in that game for the Texas Rangers. So Marco is back in the majors. Trevino, the batter, the pitch to him. Gets in there for a strike.
1: Good to see Marco still around.
0: Yeah.
1: Fighting hard to get back to the big leagues after spending time with a number of organizations the last three, 4 years.
0: Castillo's 0-1. Swung on, softly hit right back to Luis. He does it again. He has it under Antas to first to get the out. He has been busy. Another put out for Luis. He gives up one run here in the fourth, another solo home run. We go to the bottom of the fourth. Cincinnati with the lead. It's 2-0. Your Mechanics Bank score on the NC Machinery Mariners Radio Network.
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2: Reds now lead 2-0 over the Mariners. Bottom of the fourth we go. Chase Burns has been very good so far. As good as advertised. He's held the Mariners to a couple hits. Has five strikeouts. Five of the last six outs have been by strikeout. Here's Cal Raleigh. Had the grand slam last night. Power against power here. Here comes the pitch. Swung on. Hit high in the air behind home plate. That's out of play. 96 on the fastball. Burns, who just signed a seven-year extension with Cincinnati. So he's going to be at the top of the rotation for a long time. An all-star this season. Here's the 0-1. Swung on, popped up, behind home plate again, out of play. He wasn't drafted all that long ago. Drafted in 2024. It's pretty amazing. Drafted out of Wake Forest. He was the second overall pick behind Bazzano out of Oregon State, the first pick by Cleveland. And then his Wake Forest teammate, Nick Kurtz, was the fourth pick in the draft. So Wake Forest had number two and number four in the draft. Here's the 0-2. That's down low. Which made me look at the highest ever WAR players drafted out of Wake Forest. It was pretty fascinating. Here comes the 1-2. Down low, Cal checked his swing. Eric Hansen at the top of the list.
3: I was just going to say, yeah. Eric, yeah, heck of a pitcher.
2: And he's number one. He's number one by far. You'll never guess who two and three are on the list. Here's the 2-2. High and away.
3: Burns and Kurtz.
2: Yes, that's exactly it. Kurtz is number two and Burns is number three.
3: Wow.
2: Yeah.
3: They didn't lose many games.
2: Here comes the 3-2 to Cal. Swung on and fouls it off. Stays alive, 97. Fouled off himself. It's a little grimace as he wanders around the home plate area. 2-0 Cincinnati, bottom of the fourth.
3: Hansen is still up there in a lot of pitching categories for the Mariners. He had a really nice career.
2: He really did.
3: Came up with Seattle out of Wake Forest.
2: A big curveball.
3: Oh, my goodness. It was nasty. I mean, it started at your, you know, shoulders and wound up around your shoe tops.
2: You don't see a lot of curveballs like that these days. The 3-2. Swung on, roped foul.
3: And his changeup was a power ball. He held the ball way back in his hand and threw it as hard as he could, so his arm speed was just like a fastball and just came out like a puff ball. It was a really good changeup.
2: Burns, the 3-2. A half cut. Cal does not go. He draws the walk. So the Mariners have the leadoff man aboard. Well, the good thing is they have made Burns work. He's closing in on 60 pitches. The Reds bullpen is one you definitely want to get to. Mariners saw that last night. They're 25th in ERA. And they give up a ton of home runs. Here's Josh Naylor. He singled and stole a base last time. Here's the pitch. Inside, backs him off the plate. So 20 steals for Naylor now. If you look since the wild card era, since 95, it's a pretty short list of first basemen who have multi 20 steal seasons. Here's the 1-0. Down low. Naylor has two of them now. The only other first baseman to have multi 20 plus stolen base season, Darren Erstad. No surprise there. He was an outfielder for a lot of his career. Two balls, no strikes on Josh. Back in the box, taps the plate. Burns from the stretch, ready. Delivers. Swung on, parachutes, center field, falling fast. It's down. It's a base hit. Cal scoots into second base, and the Mariners in business. Runners at first and second with nobody down. So Josh is 2-for-2.
3: It's a pitch that's up in the strike zone, and Josh got underneath it, but strong enough to get it out there to left center field, beyond the reach of De La Cruz or Blade. Still a line drive of the old scoreboard.
2: That brings up Luke Raley. So the other first baseman, Paul Goldschmidt,

0: two seasons of 20-plus. Will Myers and Jeff Bagwell, he had three seasons, the only one with three of 20-plus. So maybe Josh Naylor next year will join Bagwell. It's a small list. Here comes the pitch to Luke. Way high. Not close. 97 on the heater. 2-0 Reds. Mariners with the tying runs aboard. Bottom of the fourth. Burns, the pitch. Swung on a miss. There's that slider again. It disappeared. A devastating pitch. One ball, one strike. Luke has had really good back-to-back days coming off the bench. The 1-1. Swung on a miss. He went back to the slider. One of the best single pitches in baseball this year. He's in the driver's seat. One ball, two strikes. He's over 60 pitches. Here's the 1-2. This time, Raley takes it. It's low. Two balls, two strikes. You have Cal at second base, Naylor at first. Mariners looking for a series win if they can win tonight against Cincinnati. The 2-2. Swung on a missed. Fooled on the slider again. Six strikeout for Burns. That's the first out here in the fourth. We take a look at Who's Hot, brought to you by Fireside Home Solutions. 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And it's Victor. What a day he had last night. He went 4-for-4. Stolen base, scored a couple of runs. He's got one hit already tonight. Here's the offer. He watches it all the way in low. One ball, no strikes. Suarez even with the bag at third.
1: As a hitter, you got to treat his slider like somebody else's splitter. You got to make sure that pitch is up.
0: Here comes the 1-0. Swung on, lifted, short center field. Friedel a couple steps in underneath it. He's there, makes a one-hand catch. And there's two outs. Here's Cole Emerson. He struck out his first time. Hear about this inside the Western Washington Toyota radio booth. Trying to break through against Burns. They've had traffic. They've had base runners in the first, second, and now here in the fourth. Nothing to show for it yet. Looking for that big swing. Trailing 2-0 to the Reds. Bottom of the fourth. Burns from the stretch ready. He deals. Swung on a missed. Started him with the slider. That was a good spot right at the bottom of the zone. Probably would have been a strike either way. 0-1. Runners take their leads. Burns, the pitch. Swung on, fouled away. And now Emerson is in a bad spot. No balls, two strikes. Against a pitcher with one of the best strikeout rates in baseball. The top 10 strikeout rate. Here comes the 0-2. Swung on, fouls it straight back. He went fastball 97. You kind of thought 0-2, he may see the slider. Instead, he got the heater. He spoils a foul. This will be pitch number 70 for Burns. The 0-2 to Colt. Swung on, hopping foul. First base side, we'll do it again. He fights off the slider that time.
1: So tough to hit because fastball is up, the slider's down. He doesn't make too many mistakes. Sometimes you just have to eliminate the slider, look for the fastball, but not with two strikes, you got to battle.
0: The 0-2 to Colt, here it is. Swung on, fouls it straight back, stays alive, another heater. So he's alternating, fastball, slider, fastball. See if he gets the slider. No balls, two strikes. The pitch. swung on a miss. He did get the slider a half-hearted wave through it.

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5: Well, with two big swings, the Reds lead by a score of 2-0. That's our Mechanics Bank score as we go to the top of the fifth inning. T.J. Friedl will lead things off for the Reds. Luis Castillo peeks around that glove. The windup and the pitch to Friedl. Bunt attempt, and he butts right through it. Missed it. And the count is nothing and one. The two big swings. Ellie De La Cruz led off the game with a home run to right center field. His 17th home run of the year. And Eugenio Suarez with his 13th home run of the season out to left center to the pen. And it's 2-0 Cincinnati. Sparky Anderson would say Cincinnati. The windup and the 0-1 pitch. Low and outside for ball one. One ball and one strike. Sparky the manager of the Big Red Machine. Back in the 1970s. He was a young guy when he took over the ball club in 1970. Here's the pitch on the way. Swinging a foul back. And the count is now 1-2 on Friedl. Sparky played one full season in the big leagues in 1959 with the Phillies. Then Tony Taylor took over at second base, and Sparky went back to the minor leagues for a long time, then became a manager in the minors. Now time is called. Catcher Cal Raleigh out to the mound to have a talk with Luis. A little bit of a breather right now. But then Sparky got a job as a coach with the expansion San Diego Padres. And after 1 year in San Diego, the Reds hired Sparky to manage 1 year in San Diego with the Padres. Then the Reds hired Sparky managed Cincinnati in 1970. On the follow-through, that bat got Cal Raleigh in the face mask. The follow-through by Friedl, so the home plate umpire giving Cal a little bit of time to recover.
6: And the ball got the home plate umpire, so they were giving each other time.
5: Double whammy, yeah. Both needed help. The windup in the 1-2 pitch. Low for ball two. Two balls and two strikes. Sparky was telling me a story when he took over the job with the Reds in 1970. The headline in the Cincinnati Inquirer said, Sparky who? Here's the pitch on the way, and it's outside. Ball three, three balls and two strikes. Of course, nobody at the time knew who Sparky Anderson was, but after a couple of seasons in Cincinnati, they sure did. The windup and the 3-2 pitch. Check swing, does he go? He does not. It's ball four. So Friedl with a leadoff walk here in the top of the fifth inning. 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Here's Edwin Arroyo. He takes a pitch on the outside corner at the knees, 0-1. Sparky, of course, was the manager of the Big Red Machine when they won back-to-back World Series titles in 75 and 76. The stretch and the 0-1 swinging a ground ball through the right side. The runner, Friedl, had to skip over the top of it. Up of the ball is Raleigh. Gets the throw in, and Friedl will get to second base and stop there. A base hit by Arroyo, and the Reds have runners at first and second with nobody out.
6: This gets pretty tricky now.

0: You have De La Cruz and Stewart.
1: Yeah.
0: And with the way Burns is going, critical to keep this one close. Burns has a high pitch count. If the Mariners can keep this, I don't know, a two-run deficit, three-run deficit, get to the bullpen, they have a chance to come back.
1: That's got to be the formula tonight. Make Mr. Burns work, get that pitch count up, get him out of the game. Here's Ellie De La Cruz. The pitch to him is high and outside for ball one. And Castillo needs a ground ball double play right here. But two on and nobody out, 2-0 Reds. Bullpen last night for the Reds gave up 7 of the Mariners' 8 runs. The stretch and the 1-0 pitch swung on, ground ball, wide at first, sliding, diving stop. His Naylor underhand toss to Luis at the bag at first base covering, and it's in time to get De La Cruz. Heck of a play by Josh Naylor, way to his right, diving, rolling over, getting to it. No chance to get the runner down at second. Arroyo, both runners advance. Friedel to third, Arroyo to second, but they get Ellie De La Cruz at first base on an outstanding play by Josh Naylor, one out. And that'll bring up Sal Stewart. And now time is called. Cal goes out there again to pay Luis a visit along with all the infielders. Now you got Sal Stewart, one of the best RBI guys in baseball with 70. He is 0 for 2 tonight. Luis struck him out back in the first, and Stewart bounced back to him in the third inning. You have J.J. Blade due up next, batting .239 on the year. But right now, the Reds have runners on at second and third and one out. So let's see how they go after Sal Stewart. Stewart in his last 9 games, now 6 hits and 34 at-bats. The infield is up close for the Mariners. Wilson, Emerson on the left side, Young, Naylor on the right. Runners get their leads. Friedel on at third. Arroyo, the runner at second. One away. Here we go. Castillo looks in. Has a sign from Cal. Now the stretch. And the pitch on the way to Stewart is way outside for ball one. So Luis needs a strikeout right here or a pop-up or a ground ball at somebody. See if the Reds try to go in contact with the ground ball. The 1-0 pitch, check swing, and that's low and outside for ball two. A lot of times in a situation like this, when the pitcher falls behind, sometimes they just put the guy on and try for a double play, but they're still pitching to Stewart, struggling with a bat. Castillo behind the 2-0 pitch, swing and a foul behind home plate, and the count goes to 2-1. Stewart, an all-star this year for the first time. Luis with a new baseball, looks in, gets a sign from Cal. Now the stretch. And the 2-1 on the way to Stewart. Here she comes, swing and a miss at a good fastball. And the count is even at 2 balls and 2 strikes. 2 strikeouts on the night for Luis. He fanned Stewart back in the first inning. He got Blade back in the third, who's up next. And Luis looking for a big second out here in the top of the fifth inning with 2 on in scoring position. 2-0 Reds, the look in by Luis. And the big right-hander is 2-2 on the way, swinging a fly ball into straightaway center field. Robles backing up. This is going to score a run. He makes the catch, tagging at third, heading home is Friedel. He'll score. The throw to third is going to be cut off by Cole Emerson. Everybody tags. And the Reds now lead 3-0. Give Sal Stewart a sacrifice fly to center and a run batted in. Friedel coming home from third. Arroyo is able to tag, and he goes from second to third. So 2 outs. And now Castillo trying to limit the damage. Here is J.J. Blade.
0: That was a tough pitch. It was elevated inside, and somehow able to line it to center.
1: Got it out there. Here's the next pitch. Swung on, popped up out of play on the third base side, and the count is 0-1 on Blade. Blade has lined out to Randy in left field, and he struck out back in the third. Home runs by De La Cruz in the first, Gino in the fourth, and now a run on a sacrifice fly here in the fifth inning. The 0-1 pitch swung on, fly ball left center field. Robles on the move. Victor going back toward the warning track, and on the run makes the catch, and that will retire the side. The Reds get the 1 run, and they leave a runner stranded at third. Halfway point, we go to the bottom of the fifth inning. Our Mechanics Bank score, it's now the

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0: Well, here we go to the bottom of the fifth inning. Our Mechanics Bank score, the Reds 3 and the Mariners nothing. Weston Wilson will lead it off. The pitch from Chase Burns is in there for a strike, 0-1. Starts him off with a fastball. Wilson, a strikeout victim, back in the second. The windup and the pitch. Low and outside for ball one. One ball and one strike. Burns, good at home and good on the road. His splits this year, 9 games at home, 9 games on the road. The windup and the 1-1. Check swing, a strike on the outside corner, 1-2. At home, Burns is 6-1 at Great American Ballpark. Tough parts to pitch in. He has a 2.32 ERA. On the road, he's 5-0 with a 2.75 earned run average. Also in 9 starts. Kid just signed a big contract days ago during the All-Star break. Pitch on the way, and it's low and outside for ball two. 2 balls and 2 strikes. Came up with a little bit of an injury, so he didn't pitch in the All-Star game. He went, though, and why not? Selected to the All-Star team. The windup and the 2-2, swinging a high fly ball left center field. Over is Blade calling for it, and Blade is there to make the catch. So one away for the Mariners here in the bottom of the fifth inning. Just haven't been able to get much going against Chase Burns. That'll bring up Cole Young. Well, attention, Mariner fans. 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No need to be at the stadium to join in on the fun. Score awesome prizes like tickets and autographed gear from your favorite players. It's free. It's fun. And as all Mariners baseball, head to marinersbingo.com now and start playing. Here's Cole Young, and the pitch on the way misses down low for ball one. Next offer. To Cole is a strike, and the count is even at 1-1. Cole 0-2 on the night. His fly to left, grounded out to the first baseman, Stewart. The pitch is low, ball two, 2-1. Dan Wilson, skipper for the Mariners, began his major league career as a Cincinnati Red. Backed up Joe Oliver. Here's the pitch, swung on, fouled out of play, off to our left. The count is even on Young at 2-2. When Lou Piniella came over and took over as the new manager in 1993, replacing Bill Plummer, he needed a catcher. Lou managed the Reds to a World Series title and a sweep over the Athletics in 1990. He remembered the young catcher that came up through the organization with Cincinnati, and he said, "I want that guy. We need him." And he got Dan Wilson. Here's the pitch. Swing and a foul back by Young, and the count is still even on Cole at 2-2. And Lou was tough on a young catcher, Dan Wilson, but Danny learned a lot. He hung in there with him. Here's the pitch, low, And I'll

0: Side for ball three, three balls and two strikes, and Danny turned out to be the backbone of that 1995 ball club that won the American League West for the very first time and helped save baseball here in the Northwest. The 3-2 pitch, swung on, fly ball into the gap in left center, on the run is Friedel, still on the run, reaches out and he makes the catch, goes into a slide at the front part of the warning track. That ball had some backspin, some carry to it, and T.J. Friedel, racing back, is able to make the catch and take away an extra base hit away from Cole Young. So two outs for the Mariners here in the bottom of the fifth inning. Well, gave it a nice ride the other way. That'll bring up Randy Rosarena. Here's the pitch to Randy. It's low and outside for ball one. That was a heck of a World Series win for the Reds in 1990 because they took on the Bash Brothers of the Oakland A's. Here's a swing and a foul back. And the count is even on a Rosarena, one ball and one strike. And the A's were probably heavily favored in that World Series. The Reds swept them in 1990. Managed by Lou. Now the windup by Burns and the 1-1 on the way. Swing and a foul out of play in the first base side. One ball and two strikes. Randy has walked and struck out 0 for 1 on the night. Burns ready, the windup, and the 1-2 pitch is on the way to Randy. It's a little bit high for ball two. Two balls and two strikes. Burns coming up with Cincinnati last year, appeared in 13 games, 8 starts. The 2-2, check swing, down and away, did he go? He did not. The appeal down to the first base umpire, Bill Miller. Ball three, full count, 3-2. Last year, Burns, first year in the big leagues, 0-3 with a 4.5 ERA. This year, 11-1. The windup and the 3-2 to Randy, swing and a ground ball punched foul right in front of the Reds' third base dugout. And it's still 3-2. 11 consecutive winning decisions for Chase Burns. Into the windup, and again the 3-2 to Randy, swinging a hard ground ball down the third base line. Long reach, stopped by Suarez. Long throw to first, and it's going to be in time to get Randy, and that is going to retire the side. What a play by A. Eugenio Suarez, way to his right, deep behind the bag at third. Randy thinks he's safe, thinking that maybe Stewart came off the bag. Let's see if the Mariners want to take a look at it. It was a great play by Suarez.
1: Yeah, they're taking a look.
0: And Randy got a good look at it as he crossed first base. The throw beat him to the bag. There's no question about that. Now the question is, did Sal Stewart have his spike, his right toe on that bag as he reached to his right?
1: That was a great play by Gino. That looked like extra bases off the bat. Randy seemed pretty convinced as he crossed over first.
0: As his right foot hit the bag, he's looking down.
1: Is the spike on the base? I don't know.
0: The throw was to the outfield side of the first base bag as Stewart had to reach to his right. And did his right toe come off the bag? Randy's looking straight down. And he saw a little gap between the foot and the bag, and he didn't leave first base. Well, let's see if Randy's right right now.
1: It's very hard to tell.
0: Looking at the replay again from the first base camera, hard to tell. Center field camera, also kind of hard to tell, Gary, from that. But Randy, as he crossed the bag after the throw beat him, had his arms off to his side saying, I'm safe, take a look at it. And the good news is that the umpires are still looking at it in Manhattan in the viewing room. Randy was convinced that Stewart's foot came off the bag. We've had three different angles, and it's tough to tell, but the umpires in the viewing room have about 18 angles.
2: Runners out.
0: The ball stands. Randy is out at first base somehow, some ways. Sal Stewart was able to keep his toe on the bag, and that will retire the side. After 5 innings of play, we go to the top of the sixth. Our Mechanics Bank score.
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9: First pitch to Gino is inside for a ball. Gino homered last time. 3-0 Cincinnati, sixth inning. Castillo into the wide. Here comes his pitch. Swung on, lifted, right field. It's twisting towards the seats. Naylor over, Rayleigh there as well. It's into the crowd, about five rows back. So one ball, one strike. You're with us inside the Western Washington Toyota radio booth. Reds with a couple of solo home runs. They also pushed a run across on a sac fly in the fifth. Chase Burns, meanwhile, has kept the Mariners scoreless on three hits. It's like the Reds have knocked the ball around the yard. They have four hits. Just two of them are homers. Here's the 1-1. Inside at the shoe tops to Gino. That was Gino's 338th career home run. What a career he's had. Parts of 13 years. The 2-1. Swung on, foul, hopping ball. The third base dugout. Twice, Gino has landed on 49 home runs in a season. He's been one away from 50 two different times. The 2-2 misses away.
2: You want that nice round number.
9: Yeah.
2: So close. Still 49. That's a ton of home runs.
9: Here comes the 3-2. Swung out, fouled away. He hit 49 last year. Remember, he had that monster first half with Arizona. Was an all-star with the Diamondbacks. Hit 36 home runs. Then hit 13 with the Mariners. The 3-2. Swung out, hard ground ball to third base. Hopping right into the glove of Wilson. Throws to first to get the out, one away. Let's pause for station identification on the NC Machinery.
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9: Lowe will hit here for Cincinnati. He's the DH tonight. Castillo into the motion, the pitch. Outside. It was amazing to think about last year. You had two teammates, one of them chasing 60 home runs, one of them chasing 50 home runs at the end of the season. Here's the 1-0. That's in there. Changeup streaks over the corner. One ball, one strike. Castillo, first base side of the rubber. Glove in front of his face. Rock steals. Swung on, fouled back. That was a good fastball. Top of the zone. One ball, two strikes. Sam Moll is warming up for Cincinnati, a lefty, so that may be it for Burns. That'd be good news for the Mariners. Here's the 1-2.

0: Two. Swung on, fouled back again. As we take a look at Northwest Chevy Equinox scoreboard. Brendan Donovan in Everett tonight, playing in a rehab game. He's leading off and playing left field for Everett. He's driven in a run. He's 0 for 1. So he's played second base in Tacoma, now left field in Everett. Also DH'd a couple of times. This is his fourth game. Here's the 1-2. Swung on, popped up out of play. Mariners love to get a healthy Donovan back. He was a real spark early in the season. He's only played, 25 games this year for the Mariners. The 1-2. In the dirt, did he go? No, he checked. Mariners playing without Julio tonight, not in the lineup. JP not in the lineup as well. Couldn't help but notice JP was nestled right next to Perry Hill in the dugout, having a conversation. The 2-2. Misses low. Full count, 3 balls, 2 strikes. Top of the sixth, 3-0 Cincinnati. 86 pitches for Luis. He goes into the motion. Here's the pitch. Swung on, lifted, short, right center field. Rayleigh over. Robles is there. Robles goes to a slide, and he makes the catch while he was sliding. Nice timing. Nice play by Victor.
1: That is the earliest slide I've ever seen an outfielder go into, chasing down a fly ball. He went in the slide long before the ball got there, was sliding on the seat of his pants. Then the ball dropped right into his glove, right in his lap.
0: That takes a lot of precision to pull that off, right?
1: Yeah. You're right. Look at the smile on Luis's face.
0: First pitch of Marte, bounding ball to Naylor. He gloves it underhand toss to Castillo, wins the foot race to first base, and he goes 1-2-3. Nicely done for Luis Castillo. 6 innings of 3-run ball against his former team. We go to the bottom of the sixth. Mariners chasing 3-0 Cincinnati. On the NC Machinery Mariners Radio Network.
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0: Well, the Reds have gone to the bullpen. Sam Moll, lefty, will take over for Cincinnati. For Burns, 5 innings of 3-hit ball. No runs, 2 walks, 6 strikeouts. He was really good in this one. Here's Dom Canzone. He'll lead off against the lefty, Moll. This year, a 4.43 ERA. Here comes the pitch to Dom. It's over for a strike. Mariners trailing 3-0 to Cincinnati, looking for a comeback. Now into the Reds' bullpen, so an opportunity. Moll has been very tough on lefties this year.

0: Here's the 0-1. He sends it over. Another two-seam. Lefty's batting 190 against him with a couple of home runs. The lefty set. He deals to Dom. That's way outside. Goes all the way to the backstop on a sweeper. 1-2. Here with us inside the Western Washington Toyota radio booth. Game 2 of 3 between the Mariners and Reds. Tomorrow, 12:40 first pitch. Emerson Hancock will go. Here's the 1-2. Swung on, chopped foul off the leg of Canzone. Hobbles around home plate. Mariners will hit the road after tomorrow. Off on Thursday, then a four-game series against the Texas Rangers. Rangers won big tonight against the White Sox, 10-0. So as we play right now, Mariners and Rangers are tied atop the AL West. Mariners, if they win, back in first alone. If they lose, back in second. Kyle Torgerson out along with Dan Wilson having a chat with Dom Canzone. 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So KT and Dan depart, and Dom Canzone will settle back into the batter's box. TJ Antone warming up for Cincinnati. 1-2. Here's the offer. Swung on a chopper to first base, but that scoots foul. One ball, 2 strikes. Ball, here's the pitch. Swung on, popped up behind home plate, out of play. An emergency swing on a sweeper. He just gets enough. So we'll do it again.
1: And Dom trying to fight through an at bat with a sore left foot.
0: 1-2. Here's the pitch. Sails outside. A sweeper that misses wide. 2-2. Dom putting up a fight. Mariners trying to get some traffic going. Dom adjusts the navy helmet. He's wearing baby blue batting gloves, matching his shoes. Here comes the 2-2. And it's low. Dom, I think, was walking to the dugout. I think he thought it was strike three, and now it's being challenged by Trevino. Let's see if it is. No, it's low. It's a ball. That's the way it looked. I thought Dom was starting to walk to the dugout. Instead, it's a full count, 3-2. How about that?
1: You're right. It looked like it was going to be a strike at the knees. He thought it was, but it's just a little bit low, and the at-bat continues.
0: Here comes the 3-2 to Dom. Inside, ball 4, and the Mariners have the leadoff man aboard here in the 6th. Nice plate appearance there by Canzone. Takes a couple of tough pitches, and here comes Cal Raleigh. Last night he tied Nelson Cruz on the all-time Mariners home run list. With 163, is now tied for 6th all-time. Here's the pitch to Cal. Swung on, chop, foul. He did it from the right side against the lefty with that grand slam. Batting from the right side here against the lefty. A home run will put him in 6th all alone in Mariners history. Already climbed just outside of the top 5. Here's the 0-1 to Cal.

0: inside. You've got Ken Griffey Jr. is number one. Edgar, number two. Jay Buhner, number three, over 300. Kyle Seager is fourth. And A-Rod is number five in Mariners history. Here's the 1-1. Low. Well, looks like struggling with his footing a little bit. He was dancing after that pitch. A changeup that was in the dirt. Two balls and one strike. Well, Mariners had some late inning magic last night. Looking for more of the same here. Here comes the 2-1 to Cal. Nope, throw to first base. Canzone barely off the bag. Back easily. Canzone just one steal this year. Mo wants a new baseball. Two balls, one strike. Here's the pitch. A breaking ball that's over. A sweeper that clips the top of the zone. Two balls, two strikes. Tough thing about Moll, not a hard thrower, not a high strikeout rate, but a high ground ball rate. Makes him tough in a spot like this with a runner at first. The 2-2. Strike three called, although Cal challenged that before he was punched out. Let's see. Looking at the board, it is a strike. Pretty firmly in the zone. Cal goes down looking. That sweep has a lot of movement. That brings up Josh Naylor, who's had a good night. He's 2-for-2. Lefty on lefty here. Another lefty and Rayleigh up next. A righty in the pen is ready for Cincinnati. Dom at first base, the pitch. In there at the knees. Mariners trailing 3-0 to the Reds. Cincinnati wearing their red caps, black bills, the white C on the front. Here's the 0-1 from Moll. Misses away. Even count, one ball, one strike. Naylor, you can barely read Mariners across the front of his jersey. He's dirty. Grips the bat with navy batting gloves. Pinwheels it around one time. One ball, one strike. Here comes the offer to Josh. Swung on, smoked into left field, a base hit. Dom into second base, and the Mariners have runners at first and second, and here comes the tying run in Luke Rayleigh. And now Luke is going to be called back, and look at this. Julio has moved on deck for the Mariners. So Julio is going to bat here as the tying run, replacing Luke Rayleigh. How about that? Not in the starting lineup, but here he is, a chance to make a big impact off the bench. Crowd now realizing what's happening as Julio's going to stride to the plate. Antone is ready in the pen. Here comes the slow stroll of the future Hall of Famer, Terry Francona.
1: Well, the Mariners have been successful off the bench the last couple of days. Hopefully again tonight. So yeah, Terry's going to make the change.
0: Antone against Julio. Julio the tying runner, and we come back right after this.
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4: Well, the Mariners will bring the tying run up to home plate. 3-0 Cincinnati. We're the bottom of the sixth inning. Runners on at first and second, one out. And Julio Rodriguez will pinch hit for Luke Relly. The new pitcher is a right-hander, T.J. Antone, on in relief. 1-0 with a 2.17 ERA.
5: Antone set. Here comes the pitch. Low, ball one. Antone has been the best reliever for the Reds this year. He's been really good lately. His last 12 innings, just one run allowed. Here's the pitch. That's over for a strike. A good sweep right on the edge. One ball, one strike. Bottom of the sixth, 3-0 Cincinnati. Julio pinch hitting as the tying run. Here's the 1-1. Swung on a miss. Late on a sweeper. Looked like he made up his mind late. Swung through and missed. That sweep is tough. That's his best pitch. The 1-2. Way outside. Went to it again. He throws the sweep half the time. And opponent's batting 104 against it. That's his bread and butter. Two balls, two strikes. See if he goes to it here. Julio calls time, steps out. Julio did not start the game. Left early last night. Here he is pinch hitting. At a big spot. Sixth inning. He's the tying run. Canzone at second. Naylor at first. Two balls, two strikes. Antone set. Here's the pitch to Julio. Swung on. Fouled away. He fights off that sweep.
4: Man, Gary, that pitch breaks so much that if you're a right-handed hitter, you got to drive that ball the other way because it's heading toward the outside corner. Tough pitch to get out there and pull, but he can hit it out to right field.
5: Here comes the 2-2. Swung on, fouled back. That was a tough pitch that got some plate on the sweep. It started out at Julio. It bent over the plate, and Julio just fights it off. Count stays 2-2. Crowd chanting Julio. Looking for a big moment here. Two balls, two strikes. Antone checks second. Here comes the pitch. No, he spins around and he looks Canzone back to second base. 3-0 Reds. Bottom of the sixth. He has the red glove at the chest, now set. Here comes the 2-2. Inside, a sweep that just missed clipping the inside corner. In fact, that could have been a strike. No challenge. So the count is full. Three balls, two strikes. We'll see if he goes sweep again.

0: Will. He's ready. Here comes the 3-2 to Julio. Swung on, smoked, one hop, diving, stop De La Cruz, goes to second for one, relay to first, not in time, Julio beats it out. That was a great play by De La Cruz. Julio ripped it. It was 110 off the bat, and somehow he makes the play to get the force out at second base. Oh, that stings.
1: How in the world did he get to that ball? It had the short hop off to his right, diving. You're right, about 110 off the bat. Somehow he was able to get to it and get a throw over to Arroyo at second base. That kid is amazing.
0: Wow. That looked like a base hit for sure. Would have been a one run for the Mariners. Instead, runners on the corners now. Here's Victor. He's 1-for-2. Had 4 hits last night. Julio, a pretty good lead there at first base. The pitch. Inside. Victor dances out of the way. A two-seam. That was another sweeper, by the way, to Julio. He threw 8 pitches to Julio, all sweepers. One ball, no strikes. Julio dances off first base. Canzone, a lead in foul territory at third. Victor, the tying run. The 1-0. Swung on a miss. Goes back to the sweep. Righties have had a very difficult time against Antone. The 1-1. He shows bunt, takes the bat back, and it's low. 2-1. You can see why righties have a tough time against him.
1: Victor was looking to push that ball into that triangle on the right side with a second baseman, Arroyo, way over to his right toward the bag. Wide open spot, right side of the infield.
0: Here comes the 2-1. Swung on a chopper right back to Antone. Gloves, runs halfway to first base. Under Antas, 2 first to get the out. And Antone and De La Cruz gets the Reds out of trouble in the 6th. All right, we'll move along to the 7th. Mariners still trailing 3-0 on the NC Machinery Mariners.
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3: Well, Luis Castillo stays on for the Mariners. They do have action thrown behind Luis here. We're in the seventh inning, 3-0 Cincinnati. Julio stays in the game. He's the center fielder. Victor goes from center to right. Here comes the pitch to Trevino. That's a strike. That's a good sign. Julio not only pinch hitting, but stays in the game in center field. So he pitched number 90 for Luis. Into the line, delivers. Swung on, chopper to third base. Charging hard, Wilson has it on the move. Throws to first base and plenty of time to get the out. 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This is now his longest start of the season. His previous high was 6 innings, now at 6 1/3. The pitch to Friedel. At the knees, it's a strike. Rucker getting loose for the Mariners. Castillo went 1-2-3 in the six. Would love to do that again. Into the wine, delivers. Swung on and missed. 0-2. Castillo, a couple of strikeouts. 3-0 Reds. Top of the seventh. You're with us inside the Western Washington Toyota radio booth. Friedel back in there. He's walked twice. Castillo into the motion. The pitch. Drops it just low. The 1-2. Too high. Two balls, two strikes. Top of the seventh. 3-0 Reds. Castillo, 94 pitches. He delivers. Outside. Well, he was 0-2 and now full count. He's been over 100 pitches 4 times this season. 108 his high water mark. That was in Houston in May. End of the motion, the 3-2. Fouled away. Spoils it. Out of play. Upper deck. Third base side. Here's the 3-2. Swung on, lifted, center field. Julio a couple steps in. He jogs underneath it. He's right there to make the catch. That was easy. Two away. Now Luis, one out away from going 7 complete. Brings up Arroyo. Castillo nods, into the wind, the pitch. Up and away. Mariners baseball brought to you by Miller Lite. Legendary moments start with the light. When it's game time, it is Miller time. Here's the 1-0. In there. A two-seam at the bottom of the zone. One ball, one strike. This will be pitch number 100 for Castillo. The 1-1. Swung on, popped up, out of play, third base. One ball, two strikes on Arroyo. These two traded for one another. Castillo nods. He goes into the motion, the 1-2. Swing and a miss, got him, a four-seam right by him. Arroyo swings through, and Luis Castillo goes 7 strong.

0: against his former team, the Cincinnati Reds. Seven innings of three-run ball. That's a great effort by Luis Castillo. We go to the bottom of the seventh. Mariners chasing three. We're back with more on the NC Machinery Mariners Radio Network.
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0: Emerson, first pitch swinging, ground ball foul, first baseline. Antone still on for Cincinnati, 3-0 Reds, bottom of the seventh. Mariners had an opportunity in the sixth. Ellie De La Cruz robbing Julio, is pinch hitting of what would have been an RBI base hit. Gino, even with the bag at third. Here comes the 0-1. That's a strike. Now, the Reds struggled defensively in the game last night. It's been a different story tonight. They've turned in a handful of really nice plays. Gino had an excellent one. De La Cruz. Friedel as well. Here's the 0-2. Swung on a chop right side. Backing up on it. Stewart has it. Underhand toss to first base. There's Antone covering. Stomps on first to get the out. One away. 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You don't want to miss that weekend. Here's Weston Wilson. The offer. The sweeper bends over for a strike. Three runs, four hits, Reds. No runs, four hits, Mariners. Reds have hit a couple of solo homers. The 0-1. Swung on a missed. A sweeper.
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0: 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I'll give a 1% chance of no, but
5: yeah.
0: Against a righty, it's just sweeper all day.
5: He's going to throw it.
0: Here's the 0-2. A sweeper. That's outside. He takes it.
5: Shocker.
0: It covers a lot of ground. Tough at bat for any righty. The 1-2 to Wilson. Swung on chop foul. He fights off that sweeper. There's a lefty ready in the Reds' pen. You've got Young after this, then a Rosarena to the righty. So we'll see. Antone has gone multiple innings a handful of times this season. One ball, two strikes. Bottom of the seventh, Mariners down three. Base is empty. The 1-2. Swung on, chop foul. A sweeper. He faced Emerson, a lefty, first. He went curve, curve, curve. Now he's facing a righty. It's sweep, sweep, sweep.

0: There's no mystery here.
1: Nope.
0: Here's the 1-2. Swung on and blasted. Lift off left field. This is going to go. How far into the bullpen? Gone. Weston Wilson, a solo homer. And the Mariners on the board. It's 3-1 Cincinnati.
2: Mariners were looking for spark. Guess what? He threw a curveball, a hanging curveball. And Weston Wilson, he is some kind of strong. That thing was way up there and way out to left field. Up by the out-of-town scoreboard, and the Mariners get on the board, and the crowd is right back in this ballgame. A hanging breaking ball.
0: It's funny, we joked about being no mystery. He tried to change it up with a curveball, and he paid the price.
2: Oh, my goodness.
0: Here's Cole Young, the pitch down low. So the Mariners now just down 2-3-1. Top of the order.
2: How about if you're Trevino, the catcher, going, let's try the curve.
0: One ball, no strikes to Cole. Here's the pitch. Swung on a missed. Going slider that time. One ball, one strike, one out. Young was robbed of a hit last time. Back-to-back really nice plays in the fifth defensively by Cincinnati. The 1-1. Swung on, popped up out of play. Young, the leadoff man tonight for the Mariners. He's done that a handful of times in his young career. Mariners looking for a comeback. Now trailing 3-1. The 1-2. He watches it all the way in. A low, a sweeper. Two balls, two strikes. They did not go to the lefty for Young. Antone's still in there. The 2-2. Swung on, chopped right side, bounding ball. Big hop to Stewart. Gloves, underhands to first base. Covering Antone, steps on first, and there's two away. Randy will bat. 0-2 tonight with a walk. He was aboard four times last night. A couple of hits. He was hit by a pitch, a walk. You figure this is going to be Anton's last batter either way, with Canzone due up next to lefty. 3-1 Cincinnati, bottom of the seventh. The pitch. Up and in. Randy loses the bat as he gets out of the way. Randy, bright yellow shoes. Navy batting gloves tonight. The 1-0. Just off the plate, a sweeper that just missed. That was close, just off the edge. It's Brock Burke, the lefty warming up, and is ready. Here comes the 2-0 pitch to Randy. He was stepping out, and he takes it upstairs, and it's going to be challenged. He's going to be wrong. I think that was pretty high. This is the last challenge on the line for Cincinnati. Yeah, it wasn't that close. Ball three. Three balls, no strikes. It'll be pitch number 30 for Antone. Has the red glove under his beard as he stares in. He's ready. The 3-0 to Randy. He's taken all the way again. Outside, ball four. Randy has walked, and the Mariners will bring the tying run to the plate in Dom Canzone. And here comes Francona. As we expected, a lefty ready. He goes to the pen. A lefty-on-lefty matchup. Dom Canzone will bat. We'll find out if they intentionally walk him when we come back. 3-1 Reds here in the seventh inning on the NC Machinery Mariners Radio Network.
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3: 3-1 Reds, new pitcher for Cincinnati. Veteran left-hander Brock Burke will take over. He's 3-4 with a 2.89 ERA, making his 50th appearance of the year. And he will take a look at Don Canzone. Randy Rosarena on at first base. One run in on the home run by Weston Wilson. 3-1 Reds.
4: Here we go. Canzone has two homers against lefties this year. The pitch. Swung on and missed. Missed a slider. Well, the Mariners know all about Burke. Up until this year, he's spent every year of his career in the AL West with the Rangers and the last couple of years with the Angels. Randy steps off his lead. Pretty good lead against the lefty at first base. Burke stares at him. Here's the pitch. Up and in. That was tight. And now the home plate umpire points to right field. Looks like something has... a balloon, a beach ball, something's on the field.
3: Yeah, beach ball disguised as a baseball. It's got seams on it.
4: One ball, one strike, two outs. Mariners down two. Dom the tying run. Here comes the 1-1. Down low. Cal is on deck. Two balls, one strike. It's happened again. This time Marte, the right fielder, will walk out and get the disguised beach ball.
3: Checking to see if anybody else has one up there. Hopefully that's it. It's a big point of the ball game right now.
4: The Mariners down two. Here's the 2-1. Upstairs. Not close. Three balls, one strike on Dom. Well, he's got a chance to take a rip at one right here. Cal lurking on deck. Burke. Set from the belt. The 3-1. Not close. Up and in. Goes all the way to the backstop. Off the glove of Trevino. And here we go. Cal Raleigh. A walk to the plate as the go-ahead run. Mariners trailing by two, two outs in the seventh, and here is Cal. The emphatic grand slam last night. What does he have in store for an encore tonight? Can he do it again?
3: And it came on a breaking ball right out over the plate, and man, he sent it into orbit.
4: He's the go-ahead run. Fans getting behind Cal. Mariners down two. Tying runs aboard. Burke, the pitch. Swung on, fouled off. A four-seam at 96 miles per hour. So he's ahead of Cal. No balls and a strike. That's a good pitch right at the bottom of the zone. That was a strike. Randy at second. Dom at first. They take their leads. The 0-1 to Cal. Swung on, fouled back. That was a 97 mile per hour fastball, just elevated above the zone, but close to the top rung. Cal in a tough spot. No balls, two strikes. Mariners down two, bottom of the seventh. The 0-2. Down low, good take, a slider. 1-2.

0: Cal 0 for 2 tonight with a walk. Burke. Slight shake of the head side to side. Now comes Seth. Here's the 1-2 to Cal. Inside. A slider that missed again. Two balls and two strikes to Cal Raleigh. Tying runs aboard. Seventh inning. Two outs. And Burke steps off. Grabs the rosin bag with his left hand. Climbs back on the mound. Cal batting for the right side against the lefty. Two balls, two strikes. Burke looks at second, set. Deals. Down low. He spiked a changeup. The count is full 3-2. And now the runners will get a head start with two outs. Fans beginning to rise. Three balls, two strikes. The 3-2. Swung on, popped up behind home plate, out of play. We'll do it again. That fastball was 98 from Burke. That's the upper reaches of his velo. We'll do it again, 3-2. Randy at second, Dom at first. They take their leads. They'll get a head start. Here comes the 3-2 to Cal. Inside, ball four. The bases are loaded.
1: What a quality at bat right there. Slider just in off the plate after he saw 98 up in the strike zone. Draws the walk. Three consecutive walks by the two relievers, Antone, and now back-to-back walks given up by Burke. Great at bat by Cal Raleigh right there.
0: We talked about it. Once the Mariners chased Burns, there would be an opportunity to come back in this game. And that opportunity is right now with Josh Naylor, who's 3-for-3 in the game. Mariners have the bases loaded. Naylor with three singles. They would take another right here. Lefty on lefty matchup.
1: By the way, Josh has one of the five Mariner Grand Slams this year.
0: Burke is set. Here's the pitch. Not close. A slider way outside. 1-0. He is searching for the strike zone right now. Reds have their bullpen going. Ball behind his back, now straightens up. Bases jammed for the Mariners. And time taken by Josh Naylor. Randy at third. Canzone is lead at second. Cal at first. Mariners down by two. It's 3-1, bottom of the seventh. Two outs. Here comes the 1-0. Swung out and missed. A slider. He was out in front of. It's just off the plate. Even count, 1-1. Looked like he was looking for something else. The lefty Burke set. The 1-1. Swung on a chopper to first base. Skips over the bag. Picked up by Stewart. Goes to first. Steps on first. And the Mariners leave the bases loaded. Naylor grounds out. And that's it for the M's in the seventh. They get one on the solo home run by Weston Wilson. We go to the eighth. M's still trailing 3-1 on the NC Machinery.
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4: 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Braden, good afternoon. 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
7: Barrett takes over. Ellie De La Cruz will lead things off. He led off the game with a home run to right center field back in that first inning. Gino hit a home run in the fourth and a sacrifice fly by Sal Stewart in the fifth to 3 runs for Cincinnati. So here's Ferrer, the stretch and the pitch on the way to De La Cruz. Inside, backs him off the plate, ball one. Ferrer 3-1 with a 2.85 ERA, making his 47th appearance of the year. 3 saves to his credit. He's worked 41 innings. Next offer on the way, and that's inside on De La Cruz. Ball two, 2 balls and no strikes. He has walked 12 and struck out 35. Ferrer. And with a sign, here's the stretch. And the 2-0 pitch inside again to De La Cruz. Ball three, 3 balls and no strikes. It was Ferrer who got the win in relief when the Mariners came from behind and beat the Giants 4-3 in 10 innings on Saturday. Pitch on the way. There is a strike on De La Cruz, and it's now 3-1. Got himself out of a jam at the top of the 10th inning thanks to a tremendous play by Colt Emerson at shortstop. Here's the pitch. Swung on, fouled away behind the plate by De La Cruz. Full count. 3 balls and 2 strikes. Then he struck out Rafael Devers for the final out of the inning. Then to the bottom of the 10th inning with a free runner on at second. Colt Emerson, a sacrifice bunt. J.P. walked. Here's the pitch. Inside, ball four. So De La Cruz with a leadoff walk here in the top half of the 8th inning. And then Julio came up with a walk-off sacrifice fly. The score, Victor Robles, as the Mariners came from behind and beat the Giants 4-3. So one aboard for Cincinnati, and here's Sal Stewart. Stewart with the sacrifice fly, his last time up in the 5th. 0-2 on the night. Good outing for Luis Castillo. 7 innings. Here's the pitch. Inside, off the glove of Cal, but holding at first base is De La Cruz. Cal gets to it very quickly. Behind him and to his left. So here's Ferrer on at relief, and now time is called. Cal out to the mound. I have a talk with Jose. By the way, this call to the bullpen was brought to you by Sunset Auto Family in Sumner and Auburn. You just get more at Sunset, and people do like that. Mariners with 2 more tries in this one. Cincinnati had a 3-0 lead, but the Mariners got a run back, as we mentioned, on the Wilson home run. Wilson had to fight off a number of nasty sweepers, and then he got a curveball and hit it way out to left field. Julian Garcia warming up in the Cincinnati bullpen. Here's the stretch by Ferrer and the pitch to Stewart. Instead, a move to first base, so the ball gets on by Naylor down the right field side. De La Cruz can run, running second, heading for third. Josh up with the ball, drops it, picks it up. No chance to hit Cruz either way. Ellie

0: Dela Cruz winds up on a third base on the pickoff attempt by Ferrer to first. It was low and to the left of Naylor. Could not get a glove on it. And what a big break for Cincinnati. That is an error on the pickoff throw by Ferrer. So Dela Cruz on at third base, and that will force the Mariners infield to come in close for a play at the plate. 1-0 the count on Stewart. The pitch, swing and a foul behind the plate, and the count evens at one ball and one strike. So somehow, some way, Ferrer trying to pitch around the leadoff walk and his throwing error. Love to strike out Stewart right here. The stretch and the 1-1 on the way. Check swing, little tapper back to the mound. Going to be picked up by Cal. He's got time to throw to first in time to get Stewart for a huge first out. Stewart with a check swing, and he tapped it right out in front of the plate between the mound and home plate. Cal got there first. Quick check of Dela Cruz over at third. And he had time with a strong throw over to Josh Naylor for the first out of the inning. Right now, let's pause for station identification. This is the NC Machinery Mariners.
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0: Well, runner at third, one out, top of the eighth inning, 3-1 Reds. We've got a pinch hitter. Dane Myers will pinch hit for J.J. Blade. The infield's still up close. Ferrer trying to get himself out of a jam. The stretch of the pitch to Myers. Swinging a one-hopper to short. Here comes Dela Cruz. A throw to the plate by Emerson. In time, Dela Cruz out at home. Colt Emerson, a one-hopper right at him. He was playing up close. He fired a strike right back to Cal Raleigh. Cal had plenty of time to catch the tag, and Dela Cruz going on contact is out at home plate. Great play by Colt Emerson. That is out number two here in the top of the eighth inning. How about that?
3: That is a great play. There is no room for error with Dela Cruz with the way he can run. You have to be perfect, and Colt Emerson was perfect. That was a great throw.
0: So now two outs, no doubt about it. Now with two outs, Myers on at first on a 6-2 fielder's choice. And here's Eugenio Suarez. Gino, one for three, and it was a big one. A home run to left center field back in the fourth. Contact play doesn't work for Cincinnati with the infield up close. Strong throw by Colt Emerson right on the money to Cal. Plenty of time to get Dela Cruz. The pitch on the way. A strike on Suarez. And the count is even on Gino at one ball and one strike. What an ovation for Gino. His first at bat last night. Fans still love him here in Seattle. He meant so much to Mariner fans in really a short period of time. Next offer on the way, and it's low and inside for ball two. Two balls and a strike. Myers on at first base with two outs. Ferrer looks in to get the sign from Cal. Now the stretch, and the lefty's 2-1 pitch. Swung on. Ground ball is short. Up of the ball is Colt. Underhand flip to Young at second for the force on Myers, and that will retire the side. Jose Ferrer getting out of a jam here in the top half of the eighth inning on a fine play by Colt Emerson to get Dela Cruz at home trying to score a few batters ago. We go to the bottom of the eighth inning. Our Mechanics Bank score, it's the Reds 3 and the Mariners 1.
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1: It just continues! My, oh my!
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3: Our Mechanics Bank score, it's the Reds 3 and the Mariners 1 as we go to the bottom of the 8th inning. Julian Garcia will take over in relief for Cincinnati. And Julio Rodriguez will lead things off. The windup and the pitch to Julio, way up high from Julian, and it's 1-0 the count. So here's Garcia. The right-hander takes over. Well, the Mariners doing what they needed to do, get into that Reds bullpen. Here's the 1-0 pitch. Julio swinging a drive deep into the gap in left center field. This is going and going, and it is gone. Goodbye, baseball. Julio Rodriguez, arms spread wide, touches second, rounding second, heading for third, taking a tour around the bases. The crowd back in the ballgame. Julio with a home run out toward the pen in left center field. And it's now the Reds 3, the Mariners 2. The Mariners' second home run of the night. Weston Wilson with a home run in the 7th. Julio Rodriguez a home run here in the bottom of the 8th. Well, I guess his sore leg is okay that he injured in last night's game. He hits the home run off of Garcia. 3-2 ball game, and here's Victor Robles. The pitch swung on, fly ball, right field, a little toward the line. Over is Noelvi Marte to make the catch, and there's one away. Cincinnati 3, the Mariners 2. Julio with the trident inside the Mariners' first base dugout. He got a pitch about knee high, and man, did he go down and dig it out and hit it out to left center field. One away, and here's Colt Emerson. Colt with 7 home runs on the year. Here's the pitch on the way, a big swing and a miss, and the count nothing and one. When Colt first came up, man, he was a slugging machine. His first hit in the big leagues was a 3-run home run down the right field line against the Chicago White Sox. The windup and the 0-1, swing and a miss by Colt, and the count is now nothing and two. And now with two strikes, Emerson just trying to get on board any way he can. He's got a battle right here against Garcia, the right-hander. Way off the line at third is Gino. Here's the look in, and the 0-2 pitch, swinging a high fly ball down the right field line, but it is foul. It was way up there, not quite the distance for a home run as Colt got underneath it. But he can hit one out and tie up the game. He had 7 home runs down at Tacoma, and he has 7 big league home runs. Here's the stretch by Garcia, and again the 0-2 pitch. It's a little outside. Good night by Colt. Ball one. 1 ball and 2 strikes. 1 out, nobody on, bottom of the 8th if you just tuned in. Mariners down by only a run. Here's the stretch, and the 1-2 pitch is low and inside for ball two. 2 balls and 2 strikes. Well, the Mariners in last night's game won 8-0. Here's the stretch, and the 2-2 on the way to Colt. Swinging a ground ball wide to first. Backhanded on a tricky hop by Stewart. Underhand flip to the pitcher. Garcia at the bag, and it's in time to get Emerson for the out. And there's 2 away. That ball took a super ball bounce high and wide to the right of Stewart at first base. But in the previous 2 games, the Mariners were down in both games, and they came back and now looking to do the same thing tonight. And here's Weston Wilson, who clocked a home run his last time up in the 7th inning. Time now for the Muckleshoot Casino Resort Penn Report. The Reds have used Mole, Antone, Burke, and now Garcia behind the young right-hander Chase Burns. Here's the pitch on the way, and it's a strike on Wilson, nothing and one. Let's see if Wilson can hit another one. He's got 3 home runs since joining the ball club here.

0: pitch, the stretch by Garcia, and the pitch on the way to Wilson, swing and a miss at a sweeper, and the count nothing and two. That was the Penn Report, brought to you by Muckleshoot Casino Resort. Game two of the three-game series with the Reds. Mariners started off the homestand, winning two out of three against the Giants. Mariners had a big win last night here at home against Cincinnati. Looking for a comeback to stretch, and the 0-2 on the way to Wilson. It's a little inside. Ball one, one ball and two strikes. If you're wondering, the Reds are out of challenges, and that may have been a strike. Here's the stretch. And the 1-2 pitch, swing and a fly ball down the left field line. This one is hooking, foul. Count is still a ball and two strikes. On deck for the Mariners, Cole Young. Wilson earlier this year with Baltimore, signed as a free agent with the Mariners. Big right-handed hitter. Now the set by Garcia, and the 1-2 pitch is high and outside. Ball two, two balls and two strikes. Mariners doing a lot of damage against the Reds bullpen in last night's game, scoring seven of their eight runs against the pen. The look in by Garcia delivers inside on Wilson. Ball three, full count, three balls, two strikes. Leadoff home run by Julio here in the bottom of the eighth inning. Now two outs. Wilson trying to get aboard. Here's the look in, and the 3-2 pitch, swing and a miss at a sweeper for strike three, and that's going to retire the side. Well, the Mariners get another run on another home run. This one by Julio Rodriguez. We go to the top of the ninth inning. Our Mechanics Bank score, the Reds 3 and the
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1: Our Mechanics Bank score, it's now the Reds 3 and the Mariners 2. Julio with a home run to the bottom of the 8th inning to make it a one-run game. And we go to the top half of the 9th inning. Michael Rucker, who was outstanding last night, worked a scoreless 1-2-3 top of the 9th inning, striking out the side. We'll work the top of the 9th inning tonight against Cincinnati. Here's the pitch on the way to Nathaniel Lowe, and a gets it in there for a strike, 0-1. The numbers for Rucker on the year, 0-2 with a 4.91 ERA, making his 15th appearance of the season. But he was something last night. Here's the pitch. Inside on low for ball one. One ball and one strike. Mariners bullpen of Davila, Wilcox, and Rucker went three scoreless innings and give up a hit. One walk, struck out three. Rucker's three, the pitch. And it's high and outside. Ball two, two balls and a strike. So Rucker trying to get three mighty quick outs here in the top of the ninth inning to recapture that momentum that Julio gave the Mariners with that homer in the eighth. Here's a swing and a drive the other way, deep to left field. Randy going back to the warning track, to the wall. Goodbye, baseball. Nathaniel Lowe with an opposite field home run into Edgar's Cantina. For the Reds, their third home run tonight, and they now lead 4-2. Low going the other way. And now the Reds have a two-run advantage. That's just the fifth hit for the Reds tonight, and three have left the ballpark. The other home runs by Ellie De La Cruz leading off the game. And Gino with a home run in the fourth. Here's the pitch on the way to Noelvi Marte, and he takes a look at a strike, 0-1. So that home run by Low puts a hush over the crowd here at T-Mobile Park. The stretch and the 0-1 pitch. Swinging, it's popped up. Shallow center field. Going back is Cole Young, the second baseman. Cole is there, and Kurt Blunk makes the catch. So one out for the Reds. That'll bring up Jose Trevino. Well, friends, the next Mariners Fireworks Night is going to be Friday, July 31st. Relive all the legendary memories and moments in Mariners history with a 50 seasons fireworks spectacular presented by T-Mobile and Movin 92.5. 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Here's the pitch on the way to Trevino. And it misses for ball one. Oh, it's a strike. Make it a strike. 0-1 the count. Trevino 1-for-3. Here's the pitch. Low and outside for ball one. One ball and one strike. Luis Castillo started the ball game. Went 7 innings. First time he's gone 7 this year. Gave up just 3 runs, 4 hits. He walked 2, struck out 3. Now it's 4-2 Cincinnati. The pitch, swing and a foul, and that took a bite out of the home plate umpire. And that's Chad Fairchild calling balls and strikes tonight. That hurt. Now the count is 1-2 on Trevino. Bill Miller is the umpire at first base. Chad Woodson at second, and Dylan Wilson is the umpire at third. Mariners and the Reds tomorrow afternoon, day baseball. See you on the radio at 11:30 with the pregame show, Emerson Hancock against Brady Singer. The stretch and the 1-2 pitch, swinging a foul tip into the glove of Cal Raleigh for strike three. So Trevino goes down swinging, two outs for the Reds here in the top half of the ninth. That'll bring up center fielder TJ Friedel. Friedel has walked twice, scored a run. He's also flied out to center field. When we get to the

0: bottom of the ninth inning. Due up for the Mariners, Cole Young, Randy Rosarena, Dom Canzone. So don't go away. Here's the pitch. Swung on, a drive into the gap in right center field. Robles on the run near the warning track. He's there, and he makes the catch. Nice running grab by Victor Robles to end the inning, but the Reds tack on a run. On a home run by Nathaniel Lowe. We go to the bottom of the ninth inning. 2-tie, 3-win it. We go to the bottom of the ninth. Our Mechanics Bank score. It's the Reds 4 and the Mariners 2.
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0: Well, the Mariners are looking for a mighty big finish tonight here at T-Mobile Park. We go to the bottom of the ninth inning. Our Mechanics Bank score, it's the Reds 4 and the Mariners 2. Cincinnati with a two-run advantage after the home run by Nathaniel Lowe in the top of the ninth inning. Cincinnati to bring in their right-hander, Emilio Pagan, the former Mariner. Pagan will take over here in the bottom of the ninth to face Cole Young, Randy Rosarena, Dom Canzone, and hopefully a few more. Mariners need 2-tie, 3-win it. Mariners 2 runs tonight, 6 hits. 1 error, the Reds 4 runs, 5 hits. And no errors, 3 home runs for Cincinnati. So here's Cole Young trying to jumpstart the offense. Pitch on the way, and it's over for a strike, 0-1. Last couple of innings, Weston Wilson with a home run for the Mariners in the 7th, and Julio with a home run leading off the bottom of the 8th for their 2 tallies tonight. Here's the stretch. And the pitch on the way to Cole is a strike call, and the count is now 0-2. Brian Hayes over at third base came in last inning. So you got Hayes at third, and now with 2 strikes, he backs up and way off the third base line for Cole Young, a left-handed hitter. The look in by Pagan. And the 0-2 on the way to Cole. Swinging a fly ball, left center field, drifting back a few steps. Friedel is there, well in front of the warning track, and he makes the catch. And the Mariners have 1 out here in the bottom of the ninth. And that'll bring up Randy Rosarena, trying to get something going now with 1 down. Randy has been aboard twice tonight with 2 walks. He has struck out. Took an outstanding play by Gino to retire Randy in the bottom of the 5th inning. A hard hit ground ball down the third base line, and Gino made a heck of a play. Here's the stretch. And the pitch on the way. Rosarena takes a strike on the inside corner. 0-1. Dom Canzone is due up next. Day baseball tomorrow. Emerson Hancock for the Mariners. Brady Singer for the Reds. The look in by Pagan delivers. Low and inside with a breaking ball. Ball 1-1. Hancock 6-4. And Brady Singer with a record of 4-9. And Hancock will be making his first start here in the second half of the season. Started right before the All-Star break. That game down in Tampa Bay took a one-hopper back at him off his bare right hand.

0: stayed in for a little while in that game. Here's the 1-1 pitch, swinging, a towering pop-up out of play in the third base side. Hayes over to take a look, but it's well out of play. And the count is 1-2 on Randy. Hancock ended up going 1 2/3, scoreless innings, had to come out of the game. The bullpen was fantastic as the Mariners won that game 8-2. That was a huge win. Last game of that tough road trip. Here's the set. And the 1-2 pitch on the way to Randy, and here she comes. Low and outside, ball two, two balls and two strikes. Tom Canzone is due up next. Chase Burns tried to the ball game. The 23-year-old right-hander went five innings, scoreless innings, gave up only three hits, struck out six. Here's the stretch, and the 2-2 on the way to Randy. Swinging, a ground ball in toward the hole at short, taken on the short hop by Ke'Bryan Hayes. His throw to first in time to get Randy for the second out of the inning. So two up and two down here in the bottom of the ninth, 4-2 Reds. And that'll leave it up to Dom Canzone to try to get on board any way he can to try to get the tie and run up the home plate, because due up next is Cal Raleigh. 4-2 Cincinnati. Canzone has been aboard twice with two walks. Here's the stretch by Pagan, fires away. Swing and a foul behind the plate. And the count is nothing and one. Infield is tilted to the right side for Canzone, a left-handed hitter. The shortstop, De La Cruz, way to his left toward the bag. Now the stretch, and the 0-1 pitch on the way to Dom. Swing and a miss at a heck of a splitter from Pagan. And the count is nothing and two, and now the Mariners are down to their final strike. Mariners not getting any help down in Texas tonight by the White Sox. The Rangers shutting out the White Sox 10-0. Now the stretch, and the 0-2 pitch, swing and a miss, strike three, and the ball game is over. The Cincinnati Reds take game two of the three-game series, a final score of 4-2. Chase Burns, the kid, very tough, five scoreless innings. This time the bullpen not as bad as they were last night for Cincinnati. They went the rest of the way, four innings. They did give up a couple of runs, the home runs by Weston Wilson and Julio Rodriguez, but not enough tonight. The Reds take game two, and this series is all tied at one win apiece. Once again, the final score, the Reds 4 and the Mariners 2. We'll be back with the total.
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1: The Mariners lose here in Game 2 of the series. Series all evened up. 4-2, Cincinnati takes Game 2 of the series. Gary Hill, Rick Riz with you. And there's some good and bad in this one, Rick. The bad part is the losing part. You know, the Mariners, we knew going in facing Burns was going to be a tall task. Burns is one of the best. And the Mariners actually, I thought, did a good job in terms of plate appearances, making them throw a ton of pitches. He only lasted five innings. So if you came into this one saying, okay, Reds bullpen is very good. You have four innings to try and get to him. As Castillo gave him seven, gave up three runs. So it was there. The Mariners had some chances, but just didn't come through in their chances.
2: Yeah, what really hurt the Mariners, the 10 runners left on. But that was the goal. Make this kid work because he's so good. He now has 12 consecutive winning decisions. He hasn't had a losing decision. You got to go way back till April the 10th. And so this kid is really tough. The Mariners knew that, but they got him out of there after five. They got into the bullpen, and they saw what they did against the bullpen last night. They scored seven of their eight runs against the Reds bullpen. That was last night. But Mole, Antone, Burke, Garcia, Pagan gave up only two runs in this ballgame. The home runs by Wilson and Julio Rodriguez. But the Mariners got into the bullpen, but too many guys left on. They had two on with one out in the first. They had two on right away with nobody out in the fourth. And could not score. And you, against the tough pitcher, Gary, you've got to come up with a clutch base hit. And that's what really hurt the Mariners on the last road trip, hitting with runners on in scoring position. Mariners needed that kind of a base hit in this game tonight, early in the game.
1: Yeah, and then I look at the seventh inning. You're into the bullpen at that point. Burke is really struggling. He just walked a couple in a row. Bases loaded. I know two outs, but the ground out by Naylor, that was the best chance the Mariners had tonight.
2: Yeah, you needed a base hit right here, base hit in the gap, even a blue base hit, you know, to add on after the home run by Weston Wilson, who had a tremendous at-bat. He was fighting and fighting, the sweeper, sweeper, sweeper. Then he got a hanging curveball and hit it a mile out of the ballpark to left field. The home run ball got the Mariners back in the game because Julio homered in the bottom of the eighth inning. But again, Mariners just needed that clutch base hit. Too many guys left on base tonight.
1: 4-2, Mariners lose to the Reds. Series all knotted at one apiece. We'll come back. We'll take a look at the box when we come back right after this.
3: A perfect game by the Seattle Mariners. It was done by the King.
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2: 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Four runs, five hits for Cincinnati. Two runs, six hits for the Mariners. Cincinnati, three home runs in this one, including Gino, his return, 13th home run of the season. De La Cruz, his 17th of the year for the Reds. Burns went five scoreless on three hits. Walked a couple, fanned six. Meanwhile, for the Mariners, Luis Castillo, a season-high seven innings of work. Four hits, three earned runs allowed. A quality start for Castillo. Struck out three. Mariners, a couple of long balls for their runs. Weston Wilson, his third of the year. Julio, number 15, off the bench, hitting a home run. But the Mariners, some other opportunities go by the wayside. They leave a number of runners aboard late in the sixth and seventh inning. Can't capitalize on opportunities, and the Reds grab the win. 4-2 the final. So the Mariners still a chance to get this series. Mariners now have dropped out of first place. Now 51-51 on the year. The Rangers with the win tonight, they move into first by half a game. So we'll see if the Mariners can take first back before heading to Texas, a four-game series starting on Friday after the off day Thursday. First things first, though, a matchup tomorrow that we'll talk about when we come back right after this.
3: It is Grand Salami time! No doubt about it, Ichiro!
4: 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On Friday, August 7th, after the team takes on the Rays, see Ichiro step up to the plate against other former Mariners sluggers. 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
2: Mariners fall to the Cincinnati Reds. This series all tied at one game apiece. So the Mariners will look for the series tomorrow. 12:40 first pitch will take the air for the pregame show, an hour before that with Shannon. Emerson Hancock takes the ball. Remember the last time he started was in Tampa, and he reached out for that one hopper, 107 off the bat, that hit his hand. So his start was cut short last time, his first start since then. Brady Singer on the other side, the former Royal, will take the ball. It's been an up-and-down season, although he's been pretty good his last time out against the Rockies last time. Two runs allowed in seven innings. The time before that, just one run in seven against the Philadelphia Phillies. So we'll see what happens.

0: with Singer tomorrow. Overall on the season, a 4.56 ERA, so a little different than Burns, the flamethrower who kept the Mariners scoreless through five. So the Mariners will try and win this series tomorrow after the Reds win tonight. 4-2, the final score.
1: Swing and a miss, strike three. The Mariners will play in October.
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7: Got him! A wicked slider! Munoz lets out a yell!
2: Mariners postgame starts now.
0: Welcome to the postgame show. Gary Hill with you. Shannon will be here shortly. We have the highlights in the meantime as the Mariners fall to the Reds here. 4-2, the final in game two of the series. Mariners knew they were in for a tough one. Chase Burns on the hill. The All-Star has been magnificent this year. And not a great start to this one. De La Cruz going yard to put the Reds on the board. It was 1-0. But then Castillo settled in. But then his old friend Gino, our old friend Gino, comes back. And he did something we have seen a lot. Castillo's pitch. Swung on, clubbed, center field, hit well. Victor ranging back. He's at the track, makes a leap at the wall. It is gone. Gino going deep against his old team. A solo shot against his longtime teammate. Yeah, good friends, longtime teammates. And Gino going yard. Reds would add another. So a 3-0 lead for Cincinnati that they carried into the sixth. But credit Luis Castillo. Seven strong in this one, allowing just three runs. The 1-2. Swing and a miss. Got him. A four-seam right by him. Arroyo swings through, and Luis Castillo goes seven strong against his former team, the Cincinnati Reds. Seven innings of three-run ball. That's a great effort by Luis Castillo. And then in the seventh inning, the Mariners would strike back. They would get their first run of the game with a long ball. Here's the 1-2. Swung on and blasted. Lift off left field. This is going to go. How far into the bullpen? Gone. Weston Wilson, a solo homer. And
1: And the Mariners on the board.

0: It's 3-1 Cincinnati.
1: Yeah, and then the Mariners further threat there. The bases loaded, two outs. Josh Naylor at the plate, but he would ground out to end the inning, so that opportunity goes by the wayside. The Mariners, though, would get another. Julio going deep in the eighth inning off the bench.
2: Here's the 1-0 pitch. Julio swinging a drive deep into the gap in left center field. This is going and going, and it is gone. Goodbye, baseball. Julio Rodriguez, arms spread wide. Touches second, rounding second, heading for third, taking a tour around the bases. The crowd back in the ball game. Julio with a home run out toward the pen in left center field. And it's now the Reds 3 and the Mariners 2. The Mariners' second home run of the night.
1: So within one, a bullpen that can't be had. But Cincinnati would add one more in the ninth inning. So the Mariners down 2 in the ninth. And Emilio Pagan, former Mariner, he would go through the ninth pretty easy. 1-2-3 to end this one.
2: Now the stretch and the 0-2 pitch. Swing and a miss. Strike 3. And the ball game is over. The Cincinnati Reds take game 2 of the 3-game series. A final score of 4-2.
1: Yeah, so the series is all tied now at 1 game apiece. The Mariners took the series from the Giants. They'll look to do the same tomorrow, taking the series from Cincinnati. 12:40 first pitch. We'll take the air an hour before that for the pregame show. Back with more postgame show when we return right after this.
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5: Here's the 1-2. Swung on and blasted. Lift off left field. This is going to go. How far into the bullpen? Gone. Weston Wilson, a solo homer, and the Mariners on the board. It's 3-1 Cincinnati.
6: Weston Wilson doing things out of the 9 spot in the order. A home run that got the Mariners on the board. Another home run later. Julio Rodriguez, who came in as a pinch hitter in the 6th inning for Luke Rayleigh. We're a little surprised to see him. We didn't know what his status was for the game. He came in, took the at-bat, came back out in the field. So you're like, okay, let's go. He's feeling pretty good. And then the home run. His first home run since June 19th. So that was good to see as well. And that's significant. It's good to see Julio is okay. I think we can put that one to rest. That was a little bit of a scare last night. The Mariners fall 4-2 to the Cincinnati Reds. You knew this one was going to be tough. Chase Burns is about as tough as it gets out there. Unfortunately, they were able to follow a good script. They got him out after 5. I'm liking my chances then. Just unable to get much going against the solo shots against the bullpen. A couple of opportunities there. Bases loaded situation. Walked the bases loaded in the 7th inning, but no go with a ground out to end that inning. A couple of other traffic situations throughout the game, but not too much. Not too much going on once those runners got on. Again, understandable to some extent with Chase Burns, as good as he is. He has not given up much this year, period. But, yeah, need to see just a little bit more. Mariners also had some pretty good defense played against them, which tip of the cap to Ellie De La Cruz and robbing Luke Rayleigh in the 6th inning. We saw Gino show off the arm in the 5th inning. Throwing out Randy Arozarena. Gino was all the way over in foul territory behind third base when he made that throw. Pretty spectacular there. Unfortunately, it is something that helped the Mariners to the series evening loss. Tomorrow they can take a series. That's important before they hit the road. We'll see what kind of dent this left when we take a look at the scoreboard coming up a little bit later. I believe Ryan Roland-Smith is going to join us. First things first, though, got to hear from the skipper. Here's Dan Wilson not too long ago.
7: Yeah, hard-fought one tonight. I thought Rock, gave us, a great chance to win that game and at least come back in that game and giving us 7 strong there, just a couple solos and another run. But, continued to battle from beginning to end and particularly, giving up the homer on the first guy, but then just getting right back to work and giving us 7 strong there. Turning it over to Chuki, I thought a great defensive play by Colt. With De La Cruz running there on that play, contact play, you've got to make on an almost perfect throw. And that was a great throw, great play by him. Nice tag by Cal to get that out. I thought that was a huge out there at the moment. Able to tack on a couple of runs late. The solo homers, got us back into it. Seems like we had a ton of traffic tonight, just not able to get the big hit to get him in. That's really the story. And good to see Willie get the homer and Julio, hit the ball hard twice. A great play by De La Cruz there to knock that ball down. Some good at-bats, drew some walks. We got some traffic going, just not able to generate as many runs as we would have liked and come back with the win.
8: What did you think of the at-bats when you had guys in scoring position, especially the 2 out at-bats that you had?
7: Yeah, I mean, I thought all in all the at-bats were fine. I thought, you get in those situations and you're looking for a good pitch to hit and you put your swing on it and I thought we had some good at-bats in terms of guys getting a chance there and being patient, trying to look for

0: their pitch and just weren't able to get it done. And it happens from time to time. I thought, we had some guys that, were patient enough. They did pass the baton and move it to the next guy. But at the end of the day, just weren't able to capitalize on the situations.
1: At what point did you become aware that Julio was going to be available?
0: Yeah, I mean, I think we knew, prior to the game that he was good to go later in the game if needed. He came in and I thought he put up a couple of really strong at bats and hit the ball hard, extremely hard both times. If not for that play by De La Cruz there, might have had a different inning going there at that point. It was a couple of good at bats by Julio.
2: Dan, for the ninth, obviously 1-1 game. You had Rucker pitch yesterday, Spider and DeSardo didn't go yesterday. Just what kind of went into that decision, and were those guys down in that inning?
0: With being down in that situation, we've got a quick turnaround again tomorrow, and so you've got to weigh all your options there. And Ruck did throw the ball extremely well last night, and I thought he threw the ball well too. Just Lowe was able to get him there that first batter of the inning, but outside of that, continued to throw the ball well.
1: There's going to be, obviously, focus on the two home runs you just gave up, but what did you make of everything in between that you did?
0: Yeah, he found himself into a couple of jams, but the way Rock throws, and the veteran that he is, the experience that he has, he's able to get out of it, and I thought he was able to do that, very well tonight. And then later on, it seemed like, continued to make pitches all the way through the seventh, and three up, three down there in the seventh, I thought was outstanding, he still looked pretty strong there, and up close to 100 pitches.
3: Like the slider,
0: you
3: was coming, but it almost seemed like he was able to move it up and down the zone.
0: Yeah, he's kind of got that over the top thing, and getting comfortable with that and used to that, I think makes a difference. The good velo that rides at the top, and you see that slider come out, and you've got to make a quick decision. I thought he threw some good ones down tonight, got us to chase a few down there below the zone, he's a tough at bat when he's throwing that fastball at the top and that slider down below. It's just a tough at bat to you can't cover both, and that's what makes him so effective.
3: Were there any at bats that maybe won't stand out in the box score, but that you thought were particularly good?
0: Yeah, I mean, I thought Cal had a couple of walks tonight that were good at bats, and didn't try to do too much there, and I thought those were great. Obviously, Julio's at bats, particularly the first one where he got into the count and waited to get his pitch and got it and hit it hard. Again, there up and down the lineup, there were some at bats that were good tonight, and we just weren't able to convert the runs that we wanted to in the situations that we had.
3: Yeah, I mean, that's
0: baseball, you got to find a way, and we just weren't able to find a way tonight, and we come back tomorrow now and win the series.
4: 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Before we get into that anymore, let's go ahead and pause for station identification. 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
4: Mariners fall tonight, 4-2 to the Reds here at T-Mobile Park in front of a crowd of over 35,000. Another great crowd tonight here at the ballpark. A lot of home runs in this ball game. Both teams. Ellie De La Cruz, of course, led off the game. His 17th of the year was off Luis Castillo, 395 feet on a 3-2 count. Gino Suarez, for old time's sake, absolutely monster bomb again off of Castillo.

0: and those two are very, very close. Castillo was basically Gino's mentor when he came to the Reds. He is somebody that Gino has looked up to for a long, long time. They're very similar in personality. You can see how they would be fast friends. And Gino showed no mercy on a ball that was pretty much in the middle of the plate. Luis Castillo gives up the home run, 404 feet there. Another solo shot, Weston Wilson. Good to see him. He really got into one of 411 feet. Julio Rodriguez, again, it was a nice surprise to see him, A, come out of the dugout as the pinch hitter, stay in the game in center field, and then hit the home run. Dan Wilson said that they knew early on that he should be available later in the game. To me, that means maybe he just needed a little bit more treatment. I'm not sure, but hopefully we can put that behind us, because it was a bit of a scare yesterday when he crossed first base and kind of grabbed back of the leg, kind of hamstring area. But he looked like he was running fine. He sure as heck was swinging fine, and they had him out in center field. So we'll put that behind us. J.P. Crawford was the late scratch yesterday. He was not available today. He's dealing with a wrist. Looked like he was on the bench for the majority of the game. They are calling JP day-to-day. We obviously have not seen any kind of IL move, so it'll be interesting to see if he is able to go tomorrow or not. The last home run was Nathaniel Lowe off of Michael Rucker in the ninth inning, and a lot of long balls in this game today, which might make a sense with a little bit of extra heat that we have had at the park and in the area over the last 24 hours. We'll have more of the same tomorrow. It'll be interesting to see how the ballpark plays tomorrow. We will get into those matchups in just a bit. Coming up next, I want to take a look at what Luis Castillo did today and a little bit more about what we saw from the bullpen as well. That will come up as we continue here on the NC Machinery Mariners.
1: Someone had a birthday.
2: Yep, 50. 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
4: 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It's not Diana Rossini.
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6: The 1-2. Swing and a miss. Got him. A four-seam right by him. Arroyo swings through, and Luis Castillo goes seven strong against his former team, the Cincinnati Reds. Seven innings of three-run ball. That's a great effort by Luis Castillo.
7: Yeah, good night for Luis Castillo. A quality start and then some with the extra inning. Goes seven innings, four hits, three runs, two walks, three strikeouts through 101 pitches. 10 swing and miss, and looked like, you know, he was feeling good out there, which is good to see from him. You're always a little bit curious about what you'll see out of the break as pitchers get out of their routine. They get out of their, you know, they'll throw. They will do things during the break, but obviously it's very different throwing a bullpen at home than it is throwing an actual game every fifth or sixth day. So good to see Castillo come out strong. Come out with, you know, basically good stuff. I think just a mistake or two on the home runs, and otherwise really able to, you know, command his game and against a pitcher that was really in shutdown mode on the other side, as Chase Burns has been all year. So Castillo going out there and able to, you know, make a good showing his first time out. I think you're really seeing, after the struggles earlier this season, a real level of consistency with Castillo for the most part, and looks a lot more like himself and like what we have seen over the last couple of years. Leaned on the four-seam today. We've seen him kind of incorporate that changeup a little bit more. He tried to do it a little bit more today. It wasn't quite as good as it was, say, like two outings ago for him, but it is something that I think that he does want to throw a little bit more. Of course, it was the pitch that got him all of the recognition about the time he came over with the Mariners, and it really hasn't been the same since, but veteran pitcher able to use his stuff in a very good way. He knows there's not much he's surprised by out there. And again, it was just good to see him in command of his game through seven innings tonight. The rest of the bullpen, it was very, you saw Ferrer get into all sorts of trouble in his inning. He walked Ellie De La Cruz, which is one of the last people that you want on base. And then a throwing error, his own, put De La Cruz on third base with nobody out. Sal Stewart bounced one right in front of the plate. Cal was able to throw it over to first base. Then J.J. Blade, really, really nice play that you should not take for granted. Kind of a bouncer to Colt Emerson, who came home with it. An absolutely perfect throw

0: on his point and on his part, two outs right there, and then they were able to get the 6-3 on Gino Suarez and get out of some big trouble, and Ferrer able to get out of the inning in that situation without any damage done. One run was added the next inning with a home run in the ninth, but didn't matter at that point. The Mariners did not eclipse the 2-run mark. So this was just kind of one of those days where was not, you heard, we did not hear the trademark tough loss. We heard from Dan Wilson, we heard more, they battled in this one. And with a starter on the other side, just kind of a shame that they were able to do what you would hope they would and get Burns out of this game early, but then not able to score anything on the bullpen and come away with the loss. But they're set up. They can still take the series with a win tomorrow. We'll get to that coming up in just a segment or so. Before the game today, all sorts of things going on at the ballpark. We recorded the Cal Raleigh show earlier today. Got Cal and Brian Wu together. It's going to come up on the afternoon show on Wyman and Bob tomorrow afternoon after the game. Really kind of a fun interview as those two were roommates when Brian Wu first came up to the big leagues. And he gave his reason on why and how he ended up living with Cal when he first came up to the bigs. And really kind of interesting to hear some kind of behind the scenes things with them and a little bit about their friendship and just also some things that Cal has helped Brian with over the years in particular. So that will come up. We taped that early in the day and then came out, and lo and behold, there was the Mariners' number one draft pick, signed, sealed, delivered, on the field, taking batting practice, being led around by Colt Emerson, who was in the same spot just a couple of years ago, enjoying his first time in a big league clubhouse. We saw Ace take a couple of swings in the on-field batting practice. I think he hit three out, which was quite impressive. Saw him take some work over at third base at his position. It was interesting on draft day. He said it's a position that he's still working on, that he hasn't played very much third base. And he took some grounders over there with Perry Hill behind him the entire way talking to him. That's always fun to see a young infielder for the first time encounter Perry Hill, and Perry encounter the young infielder, give some just some sage advice, no doubt. And he spoke with the media as well. And then he sat down with Gary Hill for a little bit. I thought I'd give you a little bit of the newest Mariner, the Mariners' number one pick in the 26th draft. Spoke with Gary Hill earlier today. Here's part of that conversation.
1: Welcome to Seattle. This is a big day for you.
2: Yeah,
1: how does this feel? How does this all feel?
2: Like I said already, it's a dream come true. I've never been to the Northwest, didn't know what to expect. But I got to go see the market last night and, see downtown Seattle, and it was awesome. So
1: Space Needle, too, while
2: it was
1: here?
2: Great. Yeah.
1: Yeah? What was that like?
2: It was cool being that high, seeing the whole city and, the bay. You can see the mountains in the background. It was cool.
1: Nice. So good first impression of Seattle?
2: For sure, yeah. I didn't know what to expect, like I said, but it's better than what I could have expected. So
1: you took a little BP on the field as well?
2: I did,
1: How was that?
2: It was great. I guess the ball was flying a little bit today. I got some out, so it was fun.
1: Was this your first time hitting on a big league field?
2: No, I mean, I played, at Houston and Dallas.
1: Okay.
2: When we were in college. So, I mean, I played at Petco Park and Fenway. So I've hit it a few, but I've said it already. There's a top three stadium that I've been in, so it's fun.
1: Nice. So you spent a lot of your childhood Houston, Dallas area. So who were you a fan of growing up?
2: Yeah, so that's funny. Good question. I was a Rangers fan growing up.
1: Okay.
2: I love the old ballpark. And they built the new one. I didn't really like it. By the time that happened, I was moving down to Houston and played for University of Houston, and started becoming an Astros fan down there just from being down there. So I got to see a Game 7 ALCS, Rangers, Astros. So that was cool.
1: No way.
2: Yeah.
1: Okay, so who are you rooting for in Game 7?
2: I was a Rangers fan then, and of course they won, went to the World Series and won it. So Corey Seager, being my favorite player, hit a leadoff homer or two, or he best two holes, mm-hmm. So hit a homer in the first inning was cool.
1: So Seager was your guy?
2: Yeah, it was. I mean, growing up, I'd watch him with the Dodgers. Then when he became a Rangers fan, or a Ranger, I was like, yeah, that's cool.
1: What'd you like about him as a player?
2: I feel like I model my game a lot after him.
1: Okay.
2: I didn't know I was going to be this big when I was younger, but, I mean, he's kind of a bigger dude, too. So I like to model my game after him. So,
1: growing up, when did you feel like, hey, being a pro baseball player, being a major leaguer is something that could happen?
2: Yeah, that's a good question. I mean, for me, it's probably senior year of high school. I started getting some looks.
1: Okay.

0: like a lot of high school kids did that were in my position. But for me, when I really flipped the switch, I would say my sophomore year of college.
1: Okay.
0: That's when I really found, you know, how good of a player I was and developed that confidence. So, yeah, that's when.
1: There was one offer out of high school, right?
0: Yeah, to Houston? Just University of Houston.
1: So you went from, you know, one offer out of high school in a very short period of time to being a first-round draft pick in the majors. What was it in that time that made it happen? What clicked for you in that time?
0: Yeah, I would just say people grow so much, you know, from the time they're 18 to 21. For me, when I was about 19, 20 at Mississippi State, I started to learn, you know, a real hit tool. Like, with the, like I've always had the hit tool, but, like, that's when I started growing and developing real power. And then, like, the hit tool just came with it. So I would feel like around that time is when I was like, yeah, I'm that dude, and I just went out and did it. So,
1: how much did playing in the SEC kind of help you prepare for pro ball?
0: Yeah, I mean, that's why I went there, right? Is, you know, to play against the best every day. It's a grind, but, I mean, it's a grind here, and I love it. I love baseball. So, yeah, that's it definitely prepared me for it.
1: Did you face?
2: And that was Ace Reese right there with Gary Hill, Mariners' number one draft pick this year. And he was talking about playing in the SEC, and that is one of the big reasons. That is the hotbed of baseball and college baseball, the competition, the pitching that they face. It is absolutely top tier. Mariners very much like what they saw in his performance there. See him as a offensive player, a hitter first that will hit for power, and he did hit for a lot of power in college, curiously. He is a lefty who hit lefties better than righties, and tells you a little bit about his hitterishness, I think I would say, with that. And he is on his way. He did the Pike Place Market yesterday, threw the fish, he said, went up in the Space Needle, and tomorrow he will be in Arizona starting his pro career. So it's good to see him at the park today, get the pictures, get the experience, and no doubt a little bit of hunger for getting back up here. And we will see when we see him again on this field. So fun stuff today before the game, as we normally see that this time of the year with the number one. Sometimes two or three picks come in as well. We saw it with Cole Emerson. We saw it with Cole Young. I remember them up here and getting their first looks. I think I remember even Cal Raleigh being up here a much longer time ago. But a huge day in a young ball player's career, and it's always fun to see. All right, when we come back, time to look at the scoreboard, and we'll see what impact this game has on the standings. That comes up next as we continue on the...
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9: Dredd to the pitch. The Myers swinging a one hopper to short. Here comes Dela Cruz. A throw to the plate by Emerson. In time, Dela Cruz out at home. Colt Emerson, a one-hopper right at him. He was playing up close. He fired a strike right back to Cal Raleigh. Cal had plenty of time to catch the tag, and Dela Cruz going on contact is out at home plate. Great play by Colt Emerson. That is out number 2 here in the top of the 8th inning.
10: The one time Rick Riz likes the contact play, of course, when it works against the team that the Mariners are playing. Unfortunately, not enough from the M's bats tonight. They fall 4-2 to the Cincinnati Reds. Let's go ahead and take a look at what has been going on around the rest of baseball. While we have been watching this one, it is time for the Chevy Silverado scoreboard. Whether tackling the trails or this weekend's chores, Chevy Silverado and Silverado HD were built to take on the Northwest. This is what we have got. Everything is final now. The Guardians beat the Twins earlier today, 5-2 in Cleveland. It was the Dodgers over the Phillies, 2-1. That has been a good series. Rays put up 12 on the Blue Jays, beat them 12-2 in Toronto. It was the Padres thumping the Braves 8-3 in that game. Fernando Tatis Jr. with a 471-foot shot. Absolutely a blast. That is the longest one that he has hit this year. Manny Machado hit a home run in this game. He has not hit many this year, so that is indeed notable. It was the Royals over the Giants, 3-2. The Mets shut out the Brewers 4-0. Cubs beat the Tigers 11-2 in Chicago. They scored 6 in the first inning in that game. Who did they score that off of? Hold, please. Framber Valdez lasted 2/3 of an inning in that ball game. As the Detroit Tigers at 47-54 have really been fighting to get back in this thing after a miserable start. The Rangers did win, and they won big, 10-0 over the White Sox in Arlington. So the Rangers are now 51-50 and a half game up on the Mariners in the division. Astros also won 5-3 over the Marlins. I believe that has them 3 games behind the Mariners. Looking this up very quickly. Yeah, 2.5 games behind the Mariners. So the division, Rangers are at the top, the Mariners a half game out, Houston 3 games out, Athletics 8 games out, and the Angels 10.5 out. Rockies beat the Nationals 8-7. It was the Angels over the Cardinals 5-1.

0: Diamondbacks beat the Athletics. They came back to beat the Athletics. Final in 10, 6-5. Paul Sewald has had a little bit of a rough go of it of late. He blew the save in that one, but the Diamondbacks were able to come back. And then the Pirates and Yankees and Red Sox and Orioles were postponed for weather. Red Sox will be going for a franchise best 15th straight win, or a franchise tying best 15th straight win tomorrow. Just absolutely unbelievable how they have turned things around this season. They are now 51-48 on the season. They are 6.5 games out in the East. Tampa holding the top spot there, with the Yankees 2 games back and still not knowing when they're going to get Aaron Judge back. Baltimore out of it probably at 9.5 out. Toronto Blue Jays 12.5 out. In the Central, the White Sox and the Guardians are tied atop the league, atop the division, with the Twins 5 out. And keep an eye on them. They're starting to get to that territory where they might not be able to do anything. There's so few sellers right now as we get ever closer to the trade deadline, and I think that it's going to make for a trade deadline where most of the action is at the deadline and not in the days that lead up to it. Wild card situation has the Yankees and the Guardians, and the Red Sox actually are in a wild card spot with the Mariners 1.5 out. So right now you want to be atop the division. They might be able to do something about that tomorrow. When we come back, we're going to talk about that, get you all ready for what comes up in the finale. That as we continue here on the NC Machinery Mariners Radio Network.
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2: There's the 1-0 pitch. Lilio swinging a drive deep into the gap in left center field. This is going and going, and it is gone. Goodbye, baseball. Julio Rodriguez, arms spread wide. Touches second, rounding second, Eddie for third, taking a tour around the bases. The crowd back in the ballgame. Julio with a home run out toward the pen in left center field. And it's now the Reds 3, the Mariners 2. The Mariners' second home run of the night.
3: Julio Rodriguez with his 15th home run of the year. A little surprise entrant to this game. He was a pinch hitter in the game one inning earlier. Good to see him stay in there. We expect we'll see him in there tomorrow, and that is good news in the series. Mariners ball 4-2 to the Reds here tonight at T-Mobile Park. You have been listening to the post-game show on the Alaska Airlines Mariners post-game show, brought to you by the official.

0: He came out of his last start of the first half in the second inning as he was hit in the hand by a comebacker. They said that night that everything should be fine with it. X-rays at the time were negative. He has gone through all of his normal work since we've resumed since the break. Everything looks good to go with Emerson Hancock tomorrow. And then on the other side, the Mariners will see the righty Brady Singer. Probably remember him from his days with the Kansas City Royals. And this should be opportunity here. He throws sinkers, slider, sweeper, cutter, and a little bit of a four-seamer, and they all seem to get hit. So the Mariners, this would be a good day to put some runs up on the board. You should have your leverage portion of your bullpen all rested and ready to go tomorrow, and then, of course, the off day on Thursday to get everything lined up for what's going to come on the road trip. So should be a good day tomorrow for the Mariners if they play their cards right. Opportunity in the pitching matchup with Hancock to go for the Mariners, Brady Singer to go for the Reds. I do think that's going to wrap it up for us here tonight from the ballpark. I want to thank Rick Riz and Gary Hill on the call. Our good friend Nathan Gamet back at the shop on Eastlake running things for us. Tune in tomorrow, and it will be a little bit of a different start time. Most day games here start at 1:10. We're starting at 12:40 tomorrow. So tune in tomorrow. We will be looking at a 12:40 first pitch and 11:30 pregame show. Until then, I'm...
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3: 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Braden, good afternoon. 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
6: 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Goodbye, Max Muncy.
5: The Brewers try to win their fifth in a row against the Mets.
7: Bench chops one right side. Long run for Turan. Can't get there. It's into right field for a hit. Two runs will score.
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8: We've had a great off season so far. 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
10: 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Media Days rolls on in Tampa. The latest from NFL training camps and LeBron watch now at fever pitch. We start on the diamond, though, in the birthplace of America. Dodgers in town to face the Phillies. Philly used five home runs to take game one on Monday night. Dodgers hoping to force a rubber match here. Lost five of their last seven, trying to avoid three straight. First time as underdogs in back-to-back games this season. But a big lead in the NL West in just a game and a half behind Tampa Bay for the best record in baseball. Philly continues its chase of Atlanta in the NL East. Back three games right now coming into Tuesday. Needing to collect more dubs, though. Zach Wheeler on the mound for Philly facing Max Muncy in the fifth.
6: First pitch, flies it to straightaway center field. Hill on his horse, on the warning track, at the wall. Goodbye, Max Muncy, into the trees in center field to flip the scoreboard. Home run number 19 for Muncy, his second on this road trip, and it's 2-1 L.A.
10: AM 570 L.A. Sports, that was Muncy's 228th home run as a Dodger. Tied for fifth on the franchise's all-time home run list was his second in the last five games. Dodgers held tight to the one-run lead. Wheeler was wheeling and dealing on the mound for Philly, though, despite little offensive help, racking up the strikeouts.
11: 1-2 pitch, swing and a miss, he got him. Another strikeout for Zach Wheeler, number 9 on the night, and it's the first out here in the seventh.
10: Sports Radio 94 WIP. Wheeler finished his night with seven innings of two-run ball, surrendered five hits, and the nine Ks. The bats just didn't arrive, though, for the Phillies, and yet there was still a chance in the ninth. A strange series of events followed with some head-scratching decisions.
11: Swung on and hit up the third base line, and now they've got Crawford caught in a rundown. He's dancing. They'll get J.

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7: 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Chris Burnett with you here on SportsCenter All Night. July is for beach time, barbecues, and NFL training camp. SEC Media Days isn't providing the only news coming out of Tampa this week. Buccaneers QB Baker Mayfield enters the final year of his contract, and he's been open about his expectations on the timing of an extension. Our own Adam Schefter joined the Pat McAfee Show Tuesday to share what seems to be some quiet confidence that they'll get there.
8: Baker Mayfield said that he wants the deal done by the time training camp starts, or he's essentially tabling negotiations as he enters the last year of his contract. But I guess what I would say to that is that, like I said, Tampa's history has been to do deals during camp, not at the start of camp. And I think it's going to be easy for the Buccaneers and Baker to say at that point in time, we started talking, we're going to continue talking, and we're going to continue to try to get this done. And I think that they figure out a way to get it done because both sides want to make it happen. It shouldn't be a difficult deal to do. Think about $50 million a year. That's my projection for where a potential Baker Mayfield deal could come in. Maybe not as much as he wants, maybe more than the Bucs would be wanting to pay. But there's a compromise in there for both sides that I think would like to work out a deal.
7: And getting that settled prior to the start of the season would go a long way toward Mayfield getting comfortable and focused strictly on football. Tampa, the early favorite to win the NFC South, according to DraftKings Sportsbook, a slight edge over the Saints. Bucks open the season at Cincinnati week one. And speaking of quarterbacks, there's a battle for QB1 in Minnesota. J.J. McCarthy and Kyler Murray will duke it out in camp to see who wins the job. Star wide receiver Justin Jefferson weighed in recently on the competition and his own expectations for the guy under center.
9: Well, I feel like it's going to be a great, you know, competition battle. I feel like it's going to be great, one, for J.J. to get that, you know, competition in that room, for him to, you know, have to step up his game a little bit and have to just, you know, be that dog and have to come to training camp every single day with that on his mind that, you know, pretty much treating training camp like a game every single day. Just coming in and trying to make the most plays as possible, making the right reads, being that leader that we need him to be. And for K1, This is all about coming in and being that leader that we expect him to be. Obviously, with the things that he already have done already in the league, you know, we know he's a playmaker. It's just all about coming to this team with that leadership role that we really need to fill in. And I feel like it's just going to be a great battle all in all. I'm excited to see, you know, just the guys flying around and feeling the energy of those two guys going at it all training camp.
7: And go at it they will. Both guys have areas they can improve from last season, that's for sure. Both need to demonstrate command of the offense more so than a year ago in their respective systems. But only one can step under center on the first play, week one against the Packers. So stay tuned for more as camp gets underway. SportsCenter All Night, ESPN Radio, back to the Diamond. Rays, Blue Jays, different stories for these two of late. Rays hold the best record in the American League, game and a half ahead of the Yankees. Blue Jays coming in near the bottom of the league, hoping to just stay alive in the wild card race, but need to improve. Rays wasting no time getting on the board here, though. Top of the first.
5: 0-1. Swing and a drive on the line toward right, over and in is Lucas. Can't get it. Drops in, base hit. Two runs are going to score. Caminero in. Mullins behind him. Flair single the other way for Johnny DeLuca. And just like that, the Rays have put together a crooked

0: I have the same team that went into the swamp and beat the Florida Gators. Question is not can they start fast, it's how fast can they start. Auburn, it's my dark horse in the SEC race this fall. Elsewhere in college football, announced on Monday, Michigan Athletic Director Ward Manuel will step down at the end of the calendar year after more than a decade at the helm. Some confusion remains, though. Why now? Why not? Or why the end of the year? Why not now? It's football season now. It's time for the 2026 season. In other news, enter Kyle Whittingham. It will be his first season inside Schembechler Hall. Dare some even say the savior after all Big Blue has been through in recent years. Thamel again on the new head ball coach.
1: Michigan made an unbelievable hire. Like, Kyle Whittingham is one of the best football coaches in the last generation in college football. He took Utah from the Mountain West with barely a blip to the Pac-12, made them a contender, made them a conference title. He has been one of the most consistently performing football coaches in college football in the last 25 years. Period. End of story. I really feel like there will be a consistency and professionalism at Michigan football that is going to permeate through that program that was perhaps not there in the past few years. So I think it's an unbelievable hire. It's such a good fit in the Big Ten. They've recruited really well. He has a strong front office there, and he's going to maximize the resources. He's a high-end game day coach, right? That guy's coached a ton of high-stakes games. Look, the resources at Michigan that are available right now, there should be a through line to success. And I'd be stunned if Kyle Whittingham doesn't succeed highly there.
0: Whittingham and his Wolverines kick it off against Western Michigan week one before a highly anticipated visit from Oklahoma week two. Michigan currently with the fifth shortest odds to win the Big Ten, according to DraftKings Sportsbook. Not done on the diamond yet. More when SportsCenter All Night continues. It's ESPN Radio.
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11: Renjifo runs, and Fernando hits it in the air. Deep to left center field, forget it. 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A long home run. 474 feet for Fernando Tatis Jr.
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10: In Colorado, Hunter Goodman's 31st home run helped the Rockies beat the Nats. 850 KOA had the call.
12: 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Goodman swings and drives one. Deep to left field. Lyle at the wall. Out of room! Number 31 for Hunter Goodman puts the Rockies in front in the bottom of the 8th. It's 8-7.
7: Number 3.
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1: We're looking at 2028. Seattle and Vegas still the leading candidates for expansion. And if so, Memphis or Minnesota going to the Eastern Conference?
2: So if we expand, at least we're thinking 28, 29 season. The only two cities at the moment we're looking at are Las Vegas and Seattle. We haven't had a vote on it. It's not a foregone conclusion, but we're in the process of talking to groups that are interested in getting an expansion team in those two cities. And then, yes, if we do add two teams, we'll want to likely even out the conferences, so there will be some movement then.
1: You're looking at two teams, not either Seattle or Vegas.
2: Yeah, we're currently looking at two teams, but what we've said is it's possible we won't expand at all, and we could expand to just one market.
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0: Fair point. We've been here before with LeBron. We all remember the decision back in 2010. And to no surprise, teams are still calling, trying to get their name in the mix past the 11th hour. ESPN's Randy Scott says, hey guys, you might have done enough.
1: He said there's been several people to call from the teams who are on the short list, Golden State, Philadelphia, Miami, Cleveland, who have said, hey, Rich, is there anything more we should be doing? Anything we could be doing? And my answer is no. We don't need you to go above and beyond about anything. We understand it. It's clear. All the messages have been sent. And that's kind of it. It's like there are teams right now who are like, do we call her? Do we call LeBron? What do we do? Have we done enough? Are other teams calling? If other teams are calling, should we be calling? Like the psychological warfare right now.
2: Yeah.
1: But Rich Paul says, hey, no more bids. You know what I mean? If you've ever bought a house, bought a car, real estate, whatever, it's like best and final. This is where we're at.
0: That's a good take. So best and finals are on the table. And they say patience is a virtue and age is wisdom. Well, LeBron turns 42 on December 30th. If he plays at least one game on or after that date, he will be just the eighth player to do so at age 42 all time. So, we wait. Is it home to Cleveland? Taking his talents back to South Beach? Maybe east to Philly? What about up the Golden Coast to Golden State? We shall find out. ESPN Radio will have you covered with the latest. And we got the buzz from NFL training camps. That's next. SportsCenter All Night continues. It's ESPN Radio.
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4: 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And should we just say it right now? 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
7: 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Chris Burnett with you here on Sports Center All Night. July is for beach time, barbecues, and NFL training camp. SEC Media Days isn't providing the only news coming out of Tampa this week. Buccaneers QB Baker Mayfield enters the final year of his contract, and he's been open about his expectations on the timing of an extension. Our own Adam Schefter joined the Pat McAfee Show Tuesday to share what seems to be some quiet confidence that they'll get there.
8: Baker Mayfield said that he wants the deal done by the time training camp starts, or he's essentially tabling negotiations as he enters the last year of his contract. But I guess what I would say to that is that, like I said, Tampa's history has been to do deals during camp, not at the start of camp. And I think it's going to be easy for the Buccaneers and Baker to say at that point in time, we started talking, we're going to continue talking, and we're going to continue to try to get this done. And I think that they figure out a way to get it done because both sides want to make it happen. It shouldn't be a difficult deal to do. Think about $50 million a year. That's my projection for where a potential Baker Mayfield deal could come in. Maybe not as much as he wants, maybe more than the Bucks would be wanting to pay. But there's a compromise in there for both sides that I think would like to work out a deal.
7: And getting that settled prior to the start of the season would go a long way toward Mayfield getting comfortable and focused strictly on football. Tampa, the early favorite to win the NFC South, according to DraftKings Sportsbook, a slight edge over the Saints. Bucks open the season at Cincinnati week one. And speaking of quarterbacks, there's a battle for QB1 in Minnesota. J.J. McCarthy and Kyler Murray will duke it out in camp to see who wins the job. Star wide receiver Justin Jefferson weighed in recently on the competition and his own expectations for the guy under center.
9: Well, I feel like it's going to be a great, you know, competition battle. I feel like it's going to be great, one, for J.J. to get that, you know, competition in that room, for him to, you know, have to step up his game a little bit and have to just, you know, be that dog and have to come to training camp every single day with that on his mind that, you know, pretty much treating training camp like a game every single day. Just coming in and trying to make the most plays as possible, making the right reads, being that leader that we need him to be. And for K1, it's just all about coming in and being that leader that we expect him to be. Obviously, with the things that he already have done already in the league, you know, we know he's a playmaker. It's just all about coming to this team with that leadership role that we really need to fill in. And I feel like it's just going to be a great battle all in all. I'm excited to see, you know, just the guys flying around and feeling the energy of those two guys going at it all training camp.
7: And go at it they will. Both guys have areas they can improve from last season, that's for sure. Both need to demonstrate command of the offense more so than a year ago in their respective systems. But only one can step under center on the first play, week one against the Packers. So stay tuned for more as camp gets underway. SportsCenter All Night, ESPN Radio, back to the Diamond. Rays, Blue Jays, different story.

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0: again on the new head ball coach.
1: Michigan made an unbelievable hire. Like, Kyle Whittingham is one of the best football coaches in the last generation in college football. He took Utah from the Mountain West with barely a blip to the Pac-12, made them a contender, made them a conference title. He has been one of the most consistently performing football coaches in college football in the last 25 years. Period. End of story. I really feel like there will be a consistency and professionalism at Michigan football that is going to permeate through that program that was perhaps not there in the past few years. So I think it's an unbelievable hire. It's such a good fit in the Big Ten. They've recruited really well. He has a strong front office there, and he's going to maximize the resources. He's a high-end game day coach, right? That guy's coached a ton of high-stakes games. Look, the resources at Michigan that are available right now, there should be a through line to success. And I'd be stunned if Kyle Whittingham doesn't succeed highly there.
0: Whittingham and his Wolverines kick it off against Western Michigan week one before a highly anticipated visit from Oklahoma week two. Michigan currently with the fifth shortest odds to win the Big Ten, according to DraftKings Sportsbook. Not done on the diamond yet. More when SportsCenter All Night continues. 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
3: 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The Commanders, 3 years ago, were sold for just over $6 billion. Almost $3.6 billion less than Seattle. The Broncos in 2022 sold for $4.6 billion. The Panthers sold in 2018 for $2.2 billion. The Bills in 2014 sold for $1.4 billion. 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
5: The Padres beat the Braves, and Fernando Tatis Jr.'s long home run put the game away. 97.3, the Fan has the call.
8: Rengifo runs, and Fernando hits it in the air. Deep to left center field, forget it. Dubon's not even going to turn to watch. A long home run. 474 feet for Fernando Tatis Jr.
4: Number 4.
5: In Colorado, Hunter Goodman's 31st home run helped the Rockies beat the Nats. 850 KOA had the call.
9: Payoff pitch. Goodman swings and drives one. Deep to left field. Lyle at the wall. Out of room! Number 31 for Hunter Goodman puts the Rockies in front in the bottom of the 8th. It's 8-7.
4: Number 3.
5: In Cleveland, Khalil Watson's great catch secured the win for the Guardians. 1100 WTAM has the call.
10: The 1-2 delivery. Swung on, hit a high drive deep right toward the corner. Watson's in the corner. He jumps in. He... Did he make it? He made the catch! Oh, what a play by Watson! He slammed into the sidewalk.
5: The Dodgers beat the Phillies thanks to a crazy double play to end the game. AM 570 LA Sports had the call.
11: Marsh squibs it to third. Muncy in the glove, and Crawford's caught between third and home. The throw to Rushing. He runs down the line, pumps a throw, gives it to Betts. Crawford is tagged. Runner between second and third. Real Muto. He's caught off the bag. He's out at second, and the ball game is over. That's a win for LA.
4: Number 1.
5: The Marlins lost to the Astros, but they did turn the first triple play in baseball this year. 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
12: And the 1-0 pitch, a roller over to third. Jimenez has got that. He throws to second for one, or two, on to first in time for the triple play. Wow! A tailor-made triple play. 5-4-3.
5: And the Astros get the win, though. They've now won two straight after losing the previous four games and 9 of the last 10 against the Marlins. SportsCenter All Night, ESPN Radio. Tuesday Night Baseball officially in the books. Reds Mariners in Seattle. The division-leading Mariners host the struggling Reds in Game 2 of this series. Reds sit 9 games under 500 after Monday night's 7-0 rout at T-Mobile Park. But don't tell Cincy's Chase Burns that. On the bump again tonight. Entered having won 10 consecutive decisions. Tied for the longest streak in baseball. 11-1 record.

0: 2.54 ERA this season. He shines the brightest for the Reds, folks. Would that be the case tonight, though, in the first?
1: He was one of the harder throwers around, you know, by topping around 95, 96 miles an hour. Now that is kind of middle of the road.
2: Ellie swings, puts a pretty good charge into this ball to deep right center field. That is going to get out of here. Ellie sneaks it over the right center field wall. A leadoff home run to put the Reds on top, 1-0.
0: 700 WLW, third career leadoff home run there, first since his 2023 rookie season. We jump ahead to the top of the ninth. Reds clinging to a 3-2 lead.
2: 2-1 pitch. Swinging a fly ball. Well hit, deep left field. Back in a hurry, a Rosarena. He turns, looks, it's gone. An opposite field home run for Nathaniel Lowe stretches the Reds' lead back to 2. His 12th home run of the year.
0: Athletics Diamondbacks, we move all the way to the ninth with a game tie and two-run home run that carries us into extra innings in the 10th.
3: 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And the 1-2 pitch.
4: Slap through, that's your game winner. 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
0: That's Vargas' second career walk-off hit, the first since 2019, also with Arizona, and a 19-inning win versus the Cardinals. Dodgers hoping to avoid a three-game skid. 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
17: 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Braden, good afternoon. Nice to talk to you again today.
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7: 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July is for beach time, barbecues, and NFL training camp. SEC Media Days isn't providing the only news coming out of Tampa this week. Buccaneers QB Baker Mayfield enters the final year of his contract, and he's been open about his expectations on the timing of an extension. Our own Adam Schefter joined the Pat McAfee Show Tuesday to share what seems to be some quiet confidence that they'll get there.
8: Baker Mayfield said that he wants the deal done by the time training camp starts, or he's essentially tabling negotiations as he enters the last year of his contract. But I guess what I would say to that is that, like I said, Tampa's history has been to do deals during camp, not at the start of camp. And I think it's going to be easy for the Buccaneers and Baker to say at that point in time, we started talking, we're going to continue talking, and we're going to continue to try to get this done. And I think that they figure out a way to get it done because both sides want to make it happen. It shouldn't be a difficult deal to do. Think about $50 million a year. That's my projection for where a potential Baker Mayfield deal could come in. Maybe not as much as he wants, maybe more than the Bucks would be wanting to pay. But there's a compromise in there for both sides that I think would like to work out a deal.
7: And getting that settled prior to the start of the season would go a long way toward Mayfield getting comfortable and focused strictly on football. Tampa, the early favorite to win the NFC South, according to DraftKings Sportsbook, a slight edge over the Saints. Bucks open the season at Cincinnati week one. And speaking of quarterbacks, there's a battle for QB1 in Minnesota. J.J. McCarthy and Kyler Murray will duke it out in camp to see who wins the job. Star wide receiver Justin Jefferson weighed in recently on the competition and his own expectations for the guy under center.
9: Well, I feel like it's going to be a great, you know, competition battle. I feel like it's going to be great, one, for JJ to get that, you know, competition in that room, for him to, you know, have to step up his game a little bit and have to just, you know, be that dog and have to come to training camp every single day with that on his mind that, you know, pretty much treating training camp like a game every single day. Just coming in and trying to make the most plays as possible, making the right reads, being that leader that we need him to be. And for K1, this is all about coming in and being that leader that we expect him to be. Obviously, with the things that he already have done already in the league, you know, we know he's a playmaker. It's just all about coming to this team with that leadership role that we really need to fill in. And I feel like it's just going to be a great battle all in all. I'm excited to see, you know, just the guys flying around and feeling the energy of those two guys going at it all training camp.
7: And go at it they will. Both guys have areas they can improve from last season, that's for sure. Both need to demonstrate command of the offense more so than a year ago in their respective systems. But only one can step under center on the first play, week one against the Packers. So stay tuned for more as camp gets underway. SportsCenter All Night, ESPN Radio, back to the Diamond. Rays, Blue Jays, different stories for these two of late.

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5: Tuesday night's highly anticipated Orioles-Red Sox game had to be postponed due to weather. That means Boston's bid for a franchise-tying 15th straight win is on hold for at least one more day as the streak stays at 14 entering Wednesday. Sox go for 15 at Fenway at 1:35 p.m. Eastern Time.

0: He has a strong front office there, and he's going to maximize the resources. He's a high-end game day coach, right? That guy's coached a ton of high-stakes games. Look, the resources at Michigan that are available right now, there should be a through line to success. And I'd be stunned if Kyle Whittingham doesn't succeed highly there.
1: Whittingham and his Wolverines kick it off against Western Michigan week one before a highly anticipated visit from Oklahoma week two. Michigan currently with the fifth shortest odds to win the Big Ten, according to DraftKings Sportsbook. Not done on the diamond yet. More when SportsCenter All Night continues. 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
13: 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Goodbye, Max Muncy.
12: The Brewers try to win their fifth in a row against the Mets.
14: Bench chops one right side. Long run for Turan. Can't get there. It's into right field for a hit. Two runs will score.
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0: behind in theirs, but only 2.5 games out of the third wild card spot. And it was Atlanta that carried a 2-1 lead into the fourth. Enter Fernando Tatis Jr.
1: First pitch, Fernando laces it the other way towards the right field corner. That'll bounce and hit up against the base of the wall. Picked up by Hicklin. Tatis cruises into second with an RBI double. The Padres have added to their lead. It's now 4-2.
0: And the Padres really never looked back. One inning later, Manny Machado, a solo home run, his second home run in a game this season. Now homered in consecutive games for the first time this season. And just when you thought that was enough, it's 6-2 Padres in the eighth. And Tatis Jr. says, I got a little left. A 2-run blast to make it 8-3. And that would be the final score. San Diego wins it. The rubber match here tomorrow night at 7:15 p.m. Eastern time. Nationals, Rockies from Denver, Colorado steals at 8-7. Back to the city of brotherly love. That's next. SportsCenter All Night continues. It's ESPN Radio.
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4: There's a lot of different things that the NFL is trying to do. 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Is it the four corners of the earth?
5: Checking.
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4: Corners.
6: There are no corners.
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5: Unless you're a globist, then there's no corners, but...
4: 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Like, what happens when you get to the end of the earth?
6: 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What is the town that's on the edge?
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4: I know.
5: Content right now.
4: I know. I stay in my lane when I go around the globe.
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7: Braden is 12 years old, just graduated 5th grade. And he's up in Linden. Braden joined us over on Cafe 104.1 this morning. And now he's joining us here live in The Zone. Braden, good afternoon. Nice to talk to you again today.
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10: Grandifo runs, and Fernando hits it in the air. Deep to left center field, forget it. Dubon's not even going to turn to watch. A long home run. 474 feet for Fernando Tatis Jr.
3: Number 4.
9: In Colorado, Hunter Goodman's 31st home run helped the Rockies beat the Nats. 850 KOA had the call.
11: Payoff pitch. Goodman swings and drives one. Deep to left field. Lyle at the wall. Out of room! Number 31 for Hunter Goodman puts the Rockies in front in the bottom of the 8th. It's 8-7.
3: Number 3.
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12: 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Swung on, hit a high drive deep right toward the corner. Watson's in the corner. He

0: Dodgers beat the Phillies thanks to a crazy double play to end the game. AM 570 LA Sports had the call.
1: Marsh squibs it to third. Muncy in the glove. And Crawford's caught between third and home. The throw to Rushing. He runs down the line. Pumps a throw. Gives it to Betts. Crawford is tagged. Runner between second and third. Realmuto. He's caught up the bag. He's out at second. And the ball game is over. That's a win for LA.
2: Number one.
0: The Marlins lost to the Astros, but they did turn the first triple play in baseball this year. 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
1: And the 1-0 pitch, a roller over to third. Triple Jimenez has got that. He throws to second for one, or two, on to first in time for the triple play. Wow! A Taylor-made triple play. 5-4-3.
0: And the Astros get the win, though. They've now won two straight.

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10: Normally this type of year, we're just speculating on what the Hard Knocks is going to be heading into the new season.
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10: 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Seattle Seahawks.

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0: And the Patriots the year after.
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0: and the quarterback is pushing on it. 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
1: 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And they are also not intrusive. They're not. And that's the thing about Hard Knocks. Like, you're going to just mess up my world, my system. You know? It's great. Fans love it.
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5: Every odyssey has a final chapter. Is LeBron finally going to write his this week?
6: Rich Paul made it clear to me that the choice is LeBron James's right now. 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
7: I believe he knows exactly where he's going. 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
9: I think he's earned the right not to be rushed. You know, just have to be patient with him. I wish I did know. I don't know.
0: See the show? We are on Sportsmanlike here on ESPN Radio. ESPN. And this is throwing my wife off because she's trying to get my kids a Giannis jersey and we can't get it. So they put out... No, seriously. My son comes home Sunday. We wanted a Giannis jersey on the bed when he came home. Yeah. It's like a welcome back kind of thing. Can't pull that off. So Giannis was, you know, in Milwaukee wearing number 34. They put out all these great jerseys in the team store. People went and bought them. And he told them, no, I'm going to wear 7. Oops. To which CeCe said, do you realize you can own a throwback jersey of a guy who's never played a game for a team and he's never worn the jersey? And I said, wow, that is fascinating that you could own a throwback jersey of a guy who's never played for the team. And now they send out the link for a LeBron James press conference on Monday. LeBron ain't on the Heat.
10: Yet.
0: Okay, go ahead.
10: Someone was preparing for something. And I know that the Heat are in them about something, and someone wanted to get ahead of this and make sure it all worked by the time a decision perhaps was announced. Where there's smoke, there's fire.
11: Yeah.

0: among other franchises. Like, he's a franchise unto himself. Mm-hmm. And so if you're the Miami Heat and you're preparing for something like that and somebody internally gets tipped off, you would work in advance. You would try to make sure that all your T's are crossing, your I's are dotted. And so I would not be surprised if this was an honest mistake because someone internally was like, we've got to get ahead of this.
1: Just in case.
0: Because of what this means, not only from a cultural standpoint, from a basketball standpoint, but from an economic standpoint, we cannot have another Giannis jersey 2.0. We got to be buttoned up on this.
1: Yeah, ask him if he's wearing 6 again or if he's wearing 23 before we make the jerseys.
0: But couldn't you see after that Giannis mistake, them wanting to be really, really prepared for this?
1: 100%.
0: And then another innocent mistake happening?
1: Yeah, I don't think last night tells you he's going to the Heat. I think last night tells you the Heat are waiting for his announcement or his decision, and they want to be ready the moment it happens.
2: What about the timing of it all?
1: The July 27th. Well, you do realize I'm scheduled to be off that day, so it probably will happen on July 27th.
2: Let me tell you who's not going
1: to
2: be off.
1: I will be here that day.
2: No, you have to be here that day. You have to be here.
1: I know my son's getting back from camp. You deal with it, kid. You're 12. Figure out your life. All right, coming up, a champion responds to his critics. We'll get to that next. We're on Sportsmanlike, presented by Progressive Insurance.
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6: So let me clean up something that happened in Tahoe. 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
6: 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It's not Diana Rossini.
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13: 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Along with Michelle Smallman, Chris Canty, Evan Cohen with you. What is the Hot Mess List? It is the list of people, teams, organizations that go into a week looking okay and come out of the week looking like an absolute mess. I would say that we have as eclectic of a list today as we've had in a long time. Not trying to overpromise and underdeliver. I think the variety of the list is fascinating.
10: Okay.
13: Number five. The day after the ECHC is a hot mess.
10: Oh.
13: And let me tell you why. That is what? The Evan Cohen Hibachi Cookout.
10: So it's not a person or a team.
13: No.
10: It's a day.
13: The way in which you feel the day after.
10: Oh, that
13: Hibachi
10: is
13: unbelievably filling. And I think that we all enjoyed Friday night, our big team get together.
11: We did.
13: But Saturday hurts a little bit, and
11: yeah,
13: it was
11: does.
13: Raining in the Northeast. I had to drive to New Hampshire on Saturday. Smalls was stuffed before the meal was even over. CeCe was stuffed, ready to go home, and then the ice cream truck showed up. That hits you the next day in terms of being lethargic.
10: Plus, those strawberry margaritas catch up with it, too.
11: Yeah, they do.
13: So the day after the ECHC, I think, is a tough, tough day, and some may consider it a hot mess. I don't even know that you can eat the next day, really.
10: I didn't.
13: I had a lobster roll the next time. Anyway, so day after ECHC, number five on the list for all of the videos. By the way, go to @UnsportsESPN on Twitter, @UnsportsLike on Instagram.
11: Definitely pulled a Ryan Fox, you know, after the Open Championship, drinking red wine out of the Clara jug. He said he was going to be hungover the next day. Definitely had a little bit of that.
13: Oh, you were feeling it?
11: I was feeling it just a little bit.
13: Did you change your schedule in your life? Did you sleep in a little bit?
11: How am I going to change
13: your
11: schedule?
13: Have a baby.
11: My schedule orbits around a six-month-old.
13: No, I'm aware.
11: I don't need an alarm clock.
10: The schedule is the schedule.
11: I've got to be crying.
13: Fair.
11: Got to change Pampers.
13: Fair.
8: Number four.
13: Yeah, sorry, CeCe. Cam Scatterbill.
10: Oh.
13: Now, I was thinking, do I give it to the Giants? And I'm like, it's not fair to them. To give it to the Giants. And John Harbaugh did a good job. He went on with Bob Papa and Carl Banks in their podcast, the Believe in Blue, I think it's called, or Believe in Giants podcast. And he said, he made a joke out of it. Like, oh, you got to stick the landing, which I thought was a perfect distraction from what's actually going on. Cam Scatterbill, Giants running back, who's

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8: Sportsmanlike here on ESPN Radio, ESPN2. 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Hot Mess rankings are out this week. Hot Mess reads as follows. Number one, Michigan Athletics, with everything going on with the AD Ward Manual. Number two, LeBron Watch. Number three, 2024 NBA Draft. Why? Because the number one overall pick 2 years ago was salary dumped from Atlanta to Dallas this week in a three-way deal. Oklahoma City, Lou Dort going to Atlanta, but Zachary Risache. I don't even know that people know who that is, if I'm going to be honest. And he was already salary dumped. Cam Scataboo with all of his actions, Fanatics Fest, etc. And the day after the ECHC, where you're unbelievably full, in some people's cases, you drink an entire bottle of wine that you brought for the party.
9: Okay, I will have the bottle of wine for
8: I'm
9: tomorrow.
8: I'm not asking for
9: no,
8: it.
9: No, I will have it tomorrow.
8: I got to tell you.
9: I will have
8: behind
9: the
8: scenes here.
9: Anymore.
8: I'm going to get calls in. Biggest hot mess. 888 say ESPN. My mother-in-law, per my wife, thought that was the funniest thing she's ever heard in her life. You telling the story about the bottle of wine that, like, she called my wife dying of laughter about the bottle of wine that CeCe brought to my house, drank the whole thing, and Cam
9: said, allegedly,
10: Your Honor.
11: We have yet to find someone who had more of the wine.
9: I know I couldn't have drunk the whole thing. I can't drink that much. That's impossible.
11: But you did take a roadie, so it's not like you had it all at the table.
9: I don't know that that happened.
8: Do you have one of those easy cups in your house?
9: Pat didn't see it. I don't know that that happened.
10: Objection.
8: I wasn't there.
10: Objection, hearsay.
9: Exactly. You didn't see it.
12: I was in the car and I saw
10: it. It was eyesight. Oh, Michelle.
9: Thank you, Smalls.
10: Stop betraying the truth.
9: Thank you. But anyway.
12: I was on the ox. I wasn't focusing.
9: I will have the bottle of wine
8: you don't
9: for you
8: have
9: tomorrow.
8: To.
9: No, I will.
8: We do have
9: I
8: people
9: will.
8: Coming over tomorrow.
9: I will.
8: We
9: have people coming over.
12: You want it.
9: I'm going to have the bottle of wine for you.
8: Any objections and omissions before I
9: do. I do. The New York Mets belong on this list in perpetuity.
12: I
9: don't care that they beat the Brewers last night. They have the fourth worst record in the majors. And when you consider payroll and tax bill, they're spending $500 million.
12: 43-59.
8: What did we call that?
12: 16 games.
9: Can you imagine what Stephen Cohen feels like right now, knowing that he's paying $495 million for this team?
8: Feels like somebody stole his wine is what he probably feels.
9: They're basically at 60 losses. And we've got a week to go in July.
8: Terrible. What did we call the power rankings when you would do it every week? But we would leave Kansas City to the side.
11: Challengers.
12: The challengers to the Chiefs.
8: So should at this point should Hot Mess be challengers to the Mets?
9: I don't know, man. Michigan is giving the Mets a run.
12: Oh, why don't we just call the list the Hot Mets instead of the Hot Mess?
8: Oh yeah, that's good. No, but I think CeCe is more into the Michigan story as a hot mess than the Mets story. I think CeCe gets giddy talking about the confusion around the stupidity of the Michigan.

0: disappointed. Okay. Nowhere on your hot mess, the definition that you give every week, why is Argentina's national football team not on the hot mess list after their antics on and off the pitch, the way they behave after the game, during the ceremony, turning their back?
1: That's a good one, yeah.
2: Good job, DJ. Very good.
3: I think we're missing an obvious one, too.
2: What?
3: College football.
1: Okay, the NCAA was on my list. With the SEC trying to break away, I put them on the list, and I thought that was too evergreen and not specific to this week. That was my issue with that.
3: But it feels a little more real now with SEC Media Day, doesn't it?
1: Yeah. Yes, it does. I think SEC Media Day, putting that into light, no question. Also to the Argentina aspect of it, you know, not taking any shots on goal, obviously. And then their actions afterwards with the fracas, whatever you want to call it, with Spain, and now FIFA's looking into it, etc. Yeah, they very well could have been on that list for sure. Jamil in Virginia, listening on 94.1 in Virginia, hot mess of the week. Jamil.
4: Hey, how you guys doing? Hey, listen, the Cleveland Browns need to be on this list because they got my boy Shedeur Sanders crying and doing multiple interviews. Just give my boy the starting job, man, so we can win these 9 games this year, man. That's all I have to say about it.
1: How many games did you say? Nine games?
4: Maybe 11, give or take.
1: Oh, maybe 11. Oh, yeah.
2: Double-digit wins for the Browns.
3: Man, if they have double-digit wins, they're going to build a statue of Shedeur.
2: No doubt. And all the coaches that were just hired?
3: 11 games? That's what I'm saying. I absolutely think Shedeur Sanders should be the starting quarterback. Feels like we have this conversation ever since Shedeur came into the league, but I digress. I think he should be the starting quarterback because Deshaun Watson's not your future, and Shedeur could be for that reason alone. But I know a lot of people focus on the money and what you paid Deshaun Watson. To me, that is a sunk cost. It is what it is. There's no future for Deshaun Watson in Cleveland beyond his current contract. There just isn't.
1: I'll just add, if the Cleveland Browns win double-digit games this year, I would make the suggestion that Todd Monken, their head coach, should retire after the season and never coach another game in his life, because you can never do better than that. There's an argument he should go to the Hall of Fame. If they win double-digit games, just drive to Canton.
3: I got Lamar Jackson and
1: induct
3: MVP.
1: Yourself.
3: I got Lamar Jackson and MVP.
1: Induct yourself.
3: And then I got Cleveland in double-digit wins.
1: Literally, walk off, become one of their analysts on the TV and radio broadcast, and never coach again. There's no better coaching job in the history of the world than that.
3: So to get into one of those unfireable positions.
1: Correct. What Tommy DeVito should have done with the Giants. I played 3 games. Everybody loves the chicken cutlets. I'm done. Jason McCourty joins us next. We're on Sportsmanlike, presented by Progressive Insurance.
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3: 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Someone very early in the process said, you know, this guy's a killer, and don't underestimate his chances to get the team. You know, you never know how these things go, but I think it's an ideal situation in the sense that he's buying a team that obviously is very well run at the moment. And his son, Neil, I think is going to be heavily involved in day-to-day operations on the team. And I think that ownership being involved, not in the minutiae of football, but in how football operations work, I think can be a really good thing. And that will be an interesting case study to see over the coming years how it works in Seattle.
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4: Let's bring in the commissioner, Adam Silver. 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Thank you for showing up, being punctual, as always. 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Seattle and Vegas still the leading candidates for expansion. And if so, Memphis or Minnesota going to the Eastern Conference?
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6: Brayden is 12 years old, just graduated fifth grade, and he's up in Linden. Brayden joined us over on Cafe 104.1 this morning, and now he's joining us here live in The Zone. Brayden, good afternoon. Nice to talk to you again today.
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4: They're all a part of it with us. And tomorrow night, ESPN, Indianapolis Clowns, Party Animal, 7 p.m., Duncan Park in Hartford, Connecticut. And joining us now, and by the way, the Banana Bowl, October 10th, Banana Bowl on Disney Plus. Joining us now, she is a member of the Indianapolis Clowns and a former Little League World Series star, Monet Davis, joining us here on Unsportsmanlike Alone with Michelle Smallman, Chris Canty, Evan Cohen. I just want to tell you something. You're so great at what you've done, but you also are making us all feel really old today. Because, like, is it weird that everyone knows you starting when you were a child and now you're a professional? Like, we've known you your whole life. Is that odd for people to say to you?
5: It definitely is, but I feel like since it's been happening for so long that I'm kind of used to it. I mean, it just depends on where I go. Like, if I'm at, like, a place where I think no one's going to know me. Like, I went to a K-pop concert and one dad came up to me and I thought that was the craziest thing because, like, why do you know me? And like, we're at a K-pop concert. But other than that, it's normal.
6: Monet, I see the hat, Women Belong in Baseball. Love the message behind it. I want to ask you, where is the Women's Professional Baseball League right now? And where do you want to see it go?
5: So right now it is going to be in its inaugural season starting August 1st. So it's been getting a lot of traction, which is really nice and it's really cool. So hopefully in the future, it just continues.

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0: the future, for the next decade in the National Football League, Will Anderson Jr. is going to be top of the list when it comes to best defensive players.
1: Well, he's going to have to beat out these next two guys.
0: Okay.
2: Number two.
1: I know that his season was cut short because of that ACL injury, and the beginning of his season is going to be in jeopardy because of that. Micah Parsons, Green Bay Packers, still number two on this list for me. When I think of a player that is going to keep coaches up at night, I think of Micah Parsons. He's absolutely terrifying. He is incredible. He finished second in pass rush win rate last year, despite facing a double team 37.8% of the time, CeCe. That's nearly 8 percentage points higher than the next closest player. He is a force.
0: Yeah, I mean, Micah Parsons led the league in pressures, and he missed the final month of the season.
1: There you go.
0: It's insane. And after he got hurt, Green Bay didn't win another game. So, I mean, yeah, his impact is undeniable. He's a special, special player. Projecting into 2026 is tricky with him because of the injury,
1: right?
0: Not knowing when he's going to play. And, you know, there's been mixed reports. Could he be available in September? Is he going to have to wait until October? We just don't know where it's going to land. But, I mean, when you look at who he is as a player when fully healthy, it's hard to do better than Micah Parsons in the NFL.
1: But there's somebody that did.
2: Number one.
1: Myles Garrett, formerly of the Cleveland Browns, currently with the LA Rams. One defensive player of the year unanimously last year, 23 sacks. That's an NFL record, 23 sacks. 33 tackles for loss, which led the league as well. Second in quarterback hits, third in pass rush win rate. He's unreal. He's an absolute monster.
0: Unbelievable what he was able to do last year. Matter of fact, the highlight for the Cincinnati Bengals season was Myles Garrett breaking the sack record on Joe Burrow.
1: Right.
0: But Myles Garrett, there's going to be some pressure on him coming into this year. All the excuses of being with a losing franchise are now out the window.
1: Great point.
0: And you're the number one overall pick from 2017. Now it's time for you to produce. You got an MVP-level quarterback, arguably the best receiver tandem in the National Football League. And you've got a defensive line that features all-pro Kobe Turner and a guy, Byron Young, who's a double-digit sack artist. You don't have any excuses as to why you can't be successful. They fortified the back end of that defense, traded for Trent McDuffie. They added Jalen Watson in free agency. There are zero excuses as to why Myles Garrett can't win at the highest level of the sport now that he's with the LA Rams.
1: You also have a functional coaching staff, which had evaded him for many years in Cleveland. We're on Sportsmanlike on ESPN Radio.
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0: you know, sometimes reason unbeknown to...
1: I don't think you want to jump ahead and not allow LeBron to make the decision again. I can't imagine that somebody didn't look at this in the Miami Heat organization and say, wait a minute, before you post anything, it's got to go through this person and this person and this person. It can't be some 24-year-old who goes, yeah, hey, I posted something. No, what? No, I don't think that's possible. I think somebody made a mistake. Because this has to go through channels. Like, this is big. I mean, this is at the end of LeBron's career, and he's not limping towards the finish line. He's going to go to a team that might be the team to beat in the Eastern Conference. Yes, Todd.
2: Perhaps teams, leagues, companies should have it so it's not so easy to make that mistake. Like Paulie was saying, it could be as simple as hitting the wrong button. Maybe it's one of those that you shoot, you know, you sure you want to delete this message where you have to hit two or three things for it to really go through. Where you have an opportunity maybe to catch yourself or someone catches the mistake.
1: That would have been helpful yesterday. That, thank you.
2: But something that thank big you. Shouldn't be that easy. I hit one button and this whole thing happens.
1: Nobody has better hindsight than you do. Like you're 2010, 2015.
2: Are
1: you're not
2: sure 24. You want to send this
1: yeah.
2: message.
1: Yeah. Thank you, Todd. Yes, Paul.
3: Todd leads the league in advice after
1: oh,
3: the fact.
1: Oh, my God.
3: They should have done this.
1: Yeah.
3: Well, yeah.
1: Yeah. What?
2: I have a question. If you're LeBron, if you're LeBron or LeBron's camp or Rich Paul, are you furious or are you understanding?
1: What do you think? What do you think?
2: I think they're pretty pissed off.
1: Okay. All right. Thank you, Todd. I don't think they could be happy about it. Yes, Paul.
3: I do have an actual question about Rich Paul and his role with LeBron.
1: How about we save it?
3: Okay.
1: We'll take a break here. We're just getting started, Dan and the Danettes, on this Pizza Wednesday. 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

0: 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World Cup ratings, huge. I thought it was going to get to 40 million. I think when you bring in Telemundo and, you know, you might have 60 million people watching the World Cup final. SEC media days are going on. Greg Sankey, the commissioner of the SEC, talking about the SEC maybe seceding from college football. We'll have that for you coming up in a little bit. Training camps, NFL training camps opening up. We'll look at where the headlines are right now. And I got to see the movie Odyssey yesterday afternoon. Wife and I had a date, and we went to an IMAX theater and got to see it. It is loud. It is wild. It is one of those cinematic marvels. I think you have to have a little bit of working knowledge on the Iliad and the Odyssey. And my wife goes, well, didn't you read that in high school? I go, I was supposed to. I didn't know it was going to come back and haunt me 50 years later, but it did. So you need to know a little bit, I think. It helps you. But the action is nonstop. It is gory. It is loud. It is wild. And it is 3 hours. It didn't feel that way until maybe the last 20 minutes. Anne Hathaway did a great job. Matt Damon, who joins us on the show tomorrow. John Leguizamo plays a blind guy. I thought he was really, really good. So there's a lot of action going on. There's a lot of stuff going on. And I'd watch it again just for the Cyclops. But special effects, like Christopher Nolan made it feel like it was real, like it was happening right there. You know, it wasn't cheesy, anything like that. But there's some storylines that I didn't quite follow because I didn't know what that woman is supposed. Is she Helen of Troy? And then there's a Cyclops, and there. I needed to just have a little tutorial on the Odyssey, Greek mythology. But would I recommend it? Yes, I would. Yes. Yes, Pauline.
1: I think we're all in the same boat with you. When you said, well, you have to have read the Odyssey, we're all like, maybe at 15. Like, when I think Homer, I think Simon.

0: apparently it's an allusion to the origins of the story, which was originally told that way. If that, I don't want to give anything away. Yes, Pauline.
1: Do you have a Greek mythology connection?
0: Yes, I do.
1: Nice.
0: Yes, I do. How about we take a break here? All right. Yes, Dylan.
2: Zach Galifianakis should have been in it. He's Greek. Like they, everyone looked like him back then.
0: There's a lot of people who don't look Greek in this movie. I'm just saying, where you go, okay, all right. But I didn't read the Iliad or the Odyssey.
2: So you can't know.
0: I have no idea. Yes, Marvin.
3: Was Giannis in this movie?
0: Giannis was in it. He's Cyclops. How about we take a break? No, he's not in it. Just kidding. But Cyclops is awesome. Awesome. Okay, how about we take a break? We accomplished nothing so far. We'll try we'll try to upgrade our game with our play of the day after this. 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
5: I was on my app. I've got the MLB app, right? 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So I got the app on my phone. And I was watching the end of that Minnesota game where Cole Young got the hit. I was golfing. I was playing up at Loomis. And I had, no wonder I'm playing bad. I'm watching a baseball game while trying to play golf. And all of a sudden, you know, the reception's going out. I was like, I can't get it. And then it's just like, wait. And it's playing music. And then I'm like, I'm trying to find KPUG. I'm like, oh my God. You know what? All roads lead back to KPUG. If you're hacked off and you can't find a sporting event, it's probably on KPUG. 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And if we don't have it, it's probably on one of our sister stations because we're doing something else. 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And let's just go to the game. I don't know. I mean, let's take out a second mortgage and go see a game. That's what it feels like.
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6: Good morning, I'm Adam Smith. It was a rough outing for the Mariners last night. Eugenio Suarez homered against his former team, and the Cincinnati Reds beat the Seattle Mariners 4-2. The Bells took a loss down at Joe Martin Field. Bellingham held the Kelowna Falcons scoreless in the last four innings, but it wasn't enough in a 7-4 loss. Turning to local news, two former Whatcom County residents are facing federal kidnapping charges after holding two Forest Service employees hostage in Northern California. 49-year-old Joseph Hendrickson and his son, 23-year-old Phoenix Hendrickson, surrendered while carrying an assault rifle and knives. And heat and wildfire smoke continue to hit our area. A heat advisory remains in place for Whatcom and Skagit counties through 11 p.m. tonight. And your local weather forecast, we'll see sunny skies in the Bellingham area today. We'll be hazy out there from wildfire smoke. We'll see a high of 89 degrees. Overnight tonight, partly cloudy with a low around 63.
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0: I mean, if I'm LeBron, it doesn't matter. Then we pick and choose. But if LeBron wins a title in Cleveland or Miami, Golden State, Philadelphia, it'll still come back to the same bottom line.
3: Jordan would have never.
0: Yeah, Mike never did it. LeBron, statistically, nobody's close. Half of his career has been in the NBA final. Why is that a negative? There's, you know, a large portion of the media that is never going to accept LeBron for his greatness.
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4: He's the GOAT. He's the GOAT. He's the GOAT.
1: This is Dan Patrick.
0: It's hour two on this Wednesday. Dan and the Danettes, Dan Patrick Show. We've stumbled upon Pizza Wednesdays thanks to our friends at RecTech. They got the insert for the grill, and they make it really easy to make great pizza. Dylan is the one in charge of that. What's the menu today?
5: We have Korean barbecue pizza,
0: okay.
5: Meatball ricotta pizza,
0: okay.
5: And then, as Todd calls it, a lazy classic cheese pizza.
6: I said lazy uninspired.
5: Oh, yes, uninspired.
0: But you know what? You can

0: Even basketball. You're spending $20 million. And I don't know when it stops, because the money is going to continue to increase. How much money are you going to spend? A couple of things that I would love to talk to Greg Sankey and some of the other commissioners about is, let's say we limit the number of times you can transfer. You can do it. You can transfer once, no penalty whatsoever. The next time you have to sit out a year. Now, that is being proposed. If the kids are going to make money, how much money? I don't want it capped. I don't think that's fair. We don't cap a coach's salary. These guys are the ones who are out on the football field. But I do think that we have to have some kind of guardrails here. Because right now we don't. And I think where we're headed is what concerns me. Now, do I think we're eventually going to get to the have and have nots? Yes, I do. Particularly with football, where we're going to have maybe 40 schools, maybe 30. And that 30 will be a model of the Premier League or be a model of the NFL. And you're just going to say, this is the money that you have to play with. And transfer, you can do one transfer. I mean, you got kids who are transferring 3 and 4 times. And I think if we're going to, and I know I sound like an old man, and I am, you still got to think about the college education part of this. It is still college, okay? I know chancellors, presidents, athletic directors sometimes don't act that way, but you still, maybe it's just an illusion. Give me the idea that college still matters and education still matters. And as I've said many times, tell me the next time somebody is academically ineligible during a football season. Doesn't happen. Because no, I don't think anybody cares. Hey, you're just passing through, and we're using you as you pass through. That's not what college is all about. But if you want to try to have guardrails, great. Good luck with that. But the SEC saying we're going to take our ball and go home, that's not an answer. And I understand what Greg Sankey is saying. Hey, has it been discussed? Yes. Would I prefer it stayed discussed in closed doors, closed quarters? Now it gets out and it's like, oh, SEC wants to secede. But he did talk about it, so he's on record as talking about it. But I look forward to whatever Lane Kiffin has to say about his new job at LSU and that old job at Ole Miss. Yes, Paul?
1: About a month ago, Senator Tuberville, Tommy Tuberville, the former Auburn head coach, he proposed the Student Athlete Act of 2026, and a lot of it is what you just said. You will have 5 years to compete and graduate in college football. You'll have one free transfer. He doesn't want 25-year-olds playing in the sport, and I think he's going to get a lot of support for that as a concept.
0: Well, he will, because who's going to be against this? The players and the agents. That's it. Coaches are going to be like, yes, finally, I get to control my program here. Athletic directors, fans, you're going to be like, yeah, you can't transfer. You got to stay here. But everybody, I think, not everybody, but you got a lot of these coaches who are allowed to dream because Indiana won a national championship. Here is Will Stein, the Kentucky head coach.
2: Kentucky historically has fought against the narrative, against perception. Why do you think you can win big here?
3: This is going to sound like really, I think because of me, to be honest. I think it's me. I think I know what it takes. I've seen it at the highest levels. I know what it takes to recruit at this level. And you just got to believe, man. You just got to put the ball down and play. There's not really else to be said. Is it going to happen overnight? I don't know.
0: Go ahead. You know, what do you got to lose? Somebody's going to come back and say, and you thought Kentucky could compete. What were you thinking? Do I want to play for a coach who thinks that way, or one who goes, ah, let's be realistic here. We're a basketball school. We're not very good at football. I want somebody who's going to at least dream. Because if he ain't dreaming, I'm not dreaming. Yeah, Paulie?
1: I love it. Will Stein is channeling Kurt Cignetti 2 years ago when he was introduced at Indiana. He said, it's pretty simple. I win. Google me. That was his line. And he caught heat for that day.
0: But if you Googled him, he does.

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0: out with Evan Mobley, with excuse me, Donovan Mitchell, excuse me, and James Harden, combining the names. Like, all those guys need the ball. And then LeBron goes there. That becomes LeBron's team. At 42 years old, that becomes his team. I don't know from a basketball sense how it works. I would say you welcome him with open arms, but when you look at that team last year, barely getting out of the first round, barely getting out of the second round, getting their doors blown off in the conference finals, I don't see how they're a LeBron James away from taking that next step.
1: Okay, and people probably don't spend enough time doing this, but I will. Give me the best basketball fit, like just style, spacing, and LeBron's role.
0: I've been saying it from day one, and I don't have any inside info insight. The Miami Heat. The Miami Heat have the infrastructure. The Miami Heat have the high-level defensive players and Giannis and Bam Adebayo. The one thing you don't want LeBron to have to do at his age is to play a whole lot of defense. One thing he didn't do last year in LA was play a whole lot of defense. He led the league in fast break points, and it wasn't because he was grinding it out at the rim, taking it off the glass. He was putting himself in a position to be in transition. And also, the one thing you can give LeBron James from a player development standpoint, he's become a much better standstill shooter. If Giannis is gathering all this attention on the offensive end, and LeBron can also orchestrate and stand still, shoot, and be protected on defense, and have the best coach of the three teams that he's considering, that's Eric Spoelstra. That's the Miami Heat. That's that Heat market.
1: The New York Knicks, by winning the championship, I know we have certain sports where it's a copycat league, where you go, oh, we want to be like the St. Louis Rams' greatest show on turf. We want to have 3-point shooters like Golden State. You know, the Knicks. Okay, can you get your star player to take $100 million less? Can you get his college teammates to join you? And like, you can't.

0: going to get the best shooting big man on the market. We're going to clear out the locker room so he's our one defined leader in Carl. And then Carl Anthony Towns is that other guy. And then you get the requisite wings around Jalen Brunson so that his defensive deficiencies are covered up in OG Anunoby, Josh Hart, and Mikal Bridges. The thing is, if you're looking for the big superstar, the perfect guy to pop up, you'll never start building your team. But if you have your star and you lean into him, I think that's the thing to take from the Knicks, because as we've seen the past 8 years, we've had eight different champions that have been built completely different ways. There is no one way to do it anymore.
1: Are the Lakers better today than they were a month ago?
0: I think they are better in the way than that they have a direction. That when LeBron is there, you are in this holding pattern of how well is LeBron going to play at his age and his salary number. Now you're looking at it and saying, Luka Doncic, this is your team. This is your franchise. Much to the Jalen Brunson point, we have to lean into everything with you. Get defenders, get wing guys, get a big and Walker Kessler. They sacrificed a lot to go get him. They have no more draft assets. They don't have any more money, significant money. So this better work. And I don't think that this team is anything more than perhaps a second-round team, which they were this year with LeBron James. It may just not be their year, at least until they get more resources.
1: Yeah, I like that at least they have a direction. I think that's the important part. Are they better? Probably not, because, you know, LeBron still played at a pretty high level. I like Walker Kessler. I think he is what Luka wants to play with. You know, DeAndre Ayton is not going to be the player that we probably think he should be. Walker Kessler is one of those, oh, he's better than what I thought. And he's a guy who'll play both ends, he'll rebound, defense. So I think that will help Luka. He wanted that kind of guy, you know, at that position.
0: And not just that. Look, when they committed that much money to Austin Reeves, who was maybe their third best player last year behind Luka, behind LeBron James, you're going all in on these three guys being the core of your roster and trying to figure out stuff on the fringes. And they don't have a choice here. Like, when Luka fell into their lap, like, that's the thing we understand here. Luka was not their plan. Yeah. Luka fell into their lap. They didn't have a plan post LeBron James. They just happened to luck into him, and now they have to kind of, well, what do we do here? You better figure something out, because honestly, they have not done a bang up job short of nailing a draft pick here or there. They haven't impressed me with their team building, you know, prowess over the past few years.
1: Yeah, I think that's correct. You want to go in on the LeBron bet? You know, you're not reporting, but which team, which day, and how is it announced?
0: I would think it will probably be announced on Instagram. That's what I think. I think it'll be announced on Instagram because he's trying to, you know, build up his, you know, post-playing career. Okay. I think it'll be Miami. I think the best choice is Miami. I don't know if he's going to make the best basketball choice. And it's hard for me to place a bet. I can't see it being Philly, but we could be on here a week from now saying that it's Philly and Vinny looks like an idiot. Like, I have zero clue. I'm not willing to place a bet on any of this. Day.
1: Okay.
0: I'm just fascinated.
1: All right. How about if the NBA could place LeBron, they would place him where?
0: They will probably place him. I would hesitate to say they place him in Cleveland, right? But wouldn't they place him in Miami? Even though, you know, some people have these misgivings about the Miami Heat and everything else. I want to be in Miami in late May and early June. Dan, this is about me and what I want and where I want to spend the Eastern Conference Finals. I'm not worried about the NBA.
1: Thank you, Vincent.
0: Appreciate you guys.
1: That's Vincent Goodwill Jr. III. You can see him on ESPN's NBA Today. Yeah. I would think the NBA would want to place him in Miami with Giannis. Because you go to Cleveland, okay, that roster is, they're a nice team, but they're not must-see TV. Miami, well, LeBron's going to be must-see TV. I still think the Philadelphia part of this is fascinating because unless you go, we got two guys, our backcourt set, we got Jaylen Brown, we got Joel Embiid. You know, everybody wants to score. Maybe LeBron's not the best fit there.

0: But that fascinates me, and so does Golden State. But you got Western Conference already. Your two best teams are in the Western Conference. You have LeBron on the East Coast, more Eastern time zone games. I think that's what they would probably lean towards, Miami. All right, we'll take a break. Phone calls coming up, and the best storylines going into NFL training camps after this. 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
6: Good morning, I'm Adam Smith. It was a rough outing for the Mariners last night. Eugenio Suarez homered against his former team, and the Cincinnati Reds beat the Seattle Mariners 4-2. The Bells took a loss down at Joe Martin Field. Bellingham held the Kelowna Falcons scoreless in the last four innings, but it wasn't enough in a 7-4 loss. Turning to local news, two former Whatcom County residents...
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0: I mean, if I'm LeBron, it doesn't matter. Then we pick and choose. But if LeBron wins a title in Cleveland or Miami, Golden State, Philadelphia, it'll still come back to the same bottom line.
3: Jordan would have never.
0: Yeah, Mike never did. LeBron, statistically, nobody's close. Half of his career has been in the NBA final. Why is that a negative? There's, you know, a large portion of the media that is never going to accept LeBron for his greatness.
1: Broadcasting from the man cave.
4: He's the GOAT. He's the GOAT. He's the GOAT.
1: This is Dan Patrick.
0: Final hour on this Wednesday. It's a Pizza Wednesday. I just went out and inspected the Rec-Tec grills. Dylan, of course, coming up with the menu today. You run down what pizzas we have.
5: We have a Korean barbecue pizza with bulgogi, a meatball and ricotta pizza, and then Todd's famous classic cheese pizza.
0: Bulgogi.
5: Yes.
0: Wasn't he the U.S. player who got the red card and then the president brought him back?
6: Great score.
5: I think so.
0: Yeah.
7: Good call.
0: Korean barbecue sounds great.

0: the meatball and rigotte pizza. And then Todd, he's like, oh, you mailed it in with a classic cheese pizza.
1: I was just being playful, but it was a little mean-spirited. He works hard. He's juggling a bunch of different responsibilities. And I said, classic cheese pizza. So basically, you're making two pizzas and then mailing in the third.
0: You do not get a slice of the cheese pizza.
1: Wow.
0: No, no. Sorry.
1: I guess that's only fair.
0: Yeah, you do not. Yes, yeah, Dylan.
2: I have a confession to make.
0: Okay.
2: Todd's not entirely wrong. I made up that whole you got to try the cheese pizza spiel. I just ran out of stuff.
0: Okay.
1: So now Dylan can't have the cheese pizza. I can have your piece.
0: Yes, you don't get cheese pizza either. But you did say classic cheese pizza. I think that's where it differentiated itself.
2: I threw in an adjective to spice it
0: up.
2: Yeah,
0: like this isn't cheese pizza. This is a classic cheese pizza. Thin crust. Yes, Todd.
1: It's like when they say New York pizza. Stop. I lived in L.A. for 10 years. I'm yet to find the New York style pizza, whatever they put New York on there. And all of a sudden the pizza is going to taste better. That's not what works. Especially when you put pineapple on it.
0: Once again, nobody could find a negative with Pizza Wednesday like you can.
1: It's a New York pizza. Chicago style hot dog, please. It's in New York. It's called New York and Chicago for a reason.
0: Yeah, I can't do Chicago pizza. Too thick, doughy. Detroit pizza, can't do it. Yeah, I'm a snob with Connecticut pizza. New Haven pizza, it's thin crust. And New York's got great... you'll just happen upon a block. Now, I will say that, I don't know, is it Gen Z? Like, I don't know the age difference anymore. Dylan, are you Gen Z?
2: I'm a millennial.
0: You're
2: a
0: millennial.
2: Tail end.
0: Okay, where's the cutoff? Like, what if you're 23?
2: You are 23 is Gen Z. I think there's one after Gen Z now. I think Gen Z's after millennial.
0: I can't keep track of it.
2: It's a lot.
0: Yeah, Paulie?
3: Baby boomers, 1946 to 64. Generation X, 65 to 80. Millennials, 81 through 96. That's when they're born. Gen Z, 97 to 2012. Gen Alpha, which I don't really know that much, shockingly, 2013 to 25.
0: Okay. This Gen Alpha, or if you're around in your 20s in New York City, you have no problem waiting in line for 30 minutes, an hour. There's a bagel place. I think it's called Apollo Bagel. You go by on a Sunday and you're like seeing, the youngsters out there, half hour waiting for a bagel. There's a couple of pizzerias in the West Village. They have no problem waiting. It's become like that's a social thing to do. You just hang out and wait for, a pizza for an hour. Yeah, Paulie.
3: It's totally based off social media, TikTok and Instagram, like a pop-up bagels. There's a few of those around the country. And the line crosses a line, and you want to get a picture in front of the line to put on your social media.
0: Yes, Dylan.
2: Yeah, there's like Lind Street Pizza and stuff, which yes. I've wanted to try, but every time I walk by, I'm like, hell no. But it makes sense because in a city where there's barely any pizza and bagels, you may as well wait in line at one when there's 50 in a three-block radius.
0: Yes. And there's so many great restaurants. I'm just surprised sometimes when a restaurant is still alive after 15 years, 20 years. And to be able to go to one of those establishments instead of, what happened to that restaurant that was just here last year? Oh, went out of business. I could never be in the restaurant business. Could not. It just seems like show up at work. What's the headache today? Yeah, Dylan.
2: Yeah, Instagram and stuff like that is a great tool for like finding new places and stuff. But it has also simultaneously absolutely ruined the restaurant industry. It's just all smoke and mirrors and, paying influencers and stuff like that.
0: No, it is, huh?
2: Yeah.
0: That's what happens?
2: Mm-hmm.
0: Oh, okay.
2: Yeah.
0: All right. I still want to go to that Vic Carota, the one that Taylor Swift would always go to. Via Carota. Maybe Vic Carota is somebody I knew somewhere.
3: He was in The Godfather.
0: Hey, Vic Carota, how are you?
2: He owns the joint.
0: Yeah. But, yeah, she made that famous. Well, the problem is I used to walk by that place all the time. Now you walk by and there's lines, so you can't even get in. And, my daughter goes, why don't you just drop your name? I go, chances are it's a girl who's 23 and couldn't care less unless she saw me in a Sandler movie. So that's not going to work. Unless I go around the back.

0: back and maybe I see, you know, a chef smoking a heater and he's like, hey, you're coming in? I can't get in. So, what was Yogi Berra says? I don't go there anymore, or nobody goes there anymore because it's too crowded. I'm going, okay, leave it to Yogi. All right, final hour. Good morning if you're watching on Peacock. Download the app if you haven't done so. The training camps are opening for business. And we thought, what are the headlines? What are the headlines that will stay headlines? Like the Vikings quarterback room with J.J. McCarthy and Kyler Murray. How will the Raiders handle their first team reps at quarterback? How about the Falcons quarterback room with Michael Penix and Tua Tagovailoa? How healthy is Malik Nabers for the Giants? Patrick Mahomes on target to be ready for week one. What's the Eagles offense look like with yet another offensive coordinator, friend of the show, Sean Mannion? How about the Green Bay Packers? Micah Parsons not healthy. They've got a few issues off the field here and potentially for on the field. Let's just single out the NFC North right now, because it feels like any team could win this and any team could finish last. And if you said pick the team you think will win the NFC North, I would say the Detroit Lions. And I don't think they have the best odds to win the North, because can the Bears live and die by last second heroics here? Are the Vikings going to surprise people because we're not expecting much? Green Bay, Jordan Love. I don't know if the receivers, you know, Christian Watson, Golden, your tight end coming back from an injury. You got, who is it, Kraft? You got your running back situation, a little dicey there as well. I would say Detroit. Detroit probably has more top 100 players on the roster than any other team in the NFL. I don't know how many that is, but it feels like if you said top 100, more players from Detroit than any other team. Yes, Dylan.
1: Would you like the odds for the NFC North?
0: Yeah, sure.
1: Do you want to guess who has the best odds?
0: Chicago.
1: No, it's actually the Lions at plus 180.
0: Oh, it is? Okay. Mm-hmm. Oh, okay. I thought people were kind of poo-pooing the Lions' chances. And when you go back to that NFC title game, what are you up, 24-3, 24-7 against the Niners? You're already making plans for the Super Bowl. That's where you saw people who they bought tickets, so they have Detroit gear. We ran into fans and we're like, oh, wait, did you buy the tickets at halftime? I'm like, oh, my God. Fandom. Yes, Paulie.
2: I have the text chain from us with that Lions-Niners playoff game. At halftime, we're like, Lions don't want a halftime. They just want to keep playing.
0: Yeah, Paulie goes, if they could play without a halftime, the Lions would probably sign up for that. Give me the other odds there, Dylan.
1: So the Lions are followed by the Packers at plus 215.
0: All right.
1: Then Paulie's Chicago Bears at plus 305. And then the Vikings at plus 510.
0: All right. Okay, but those aren't long odds for the Vikings. I mean, that's not terrible.
1: No.
0: But it feels like they could surprise you. Yeah, Paulie.
2: Yeah, the NFC North last year, all four teams were over 500, but only two games separated the division. The Lions were technically in last place, but they had the highest scoring differential in the NFC North, so it could have gone either way.
0: Yeah, Todd.
3: Don't you think you could put all four teams into a hat and pick them out and say first, second, third, and fourth, and whatever you get, there's a decent chance that it'll go in that order? With those, that's such a competitive division where it can go either way?
0: That's what I just said. That's the point of the segment.
3: Yeah, but I thought I said it a little bit more of a creative way, putting the names in a hat.
0: Oh, that, wow.
3: Off of that, especially when Paulie said that they were, if they all finished like two games apart.
0: Let me see if I can wrap my head around that creativity.
3: So you're putting the four teams in a hat, going, this will be the team that finishes in first. Oh, it's the Lions, and second, oh, it's the Bears.
0: I'm glad you explained it. Yes, Dylan.
1: Do you want to guess who has the longest odds in the NFL to win their division this season? And it's by a considerable margin.
0: Yes, Marvin.
4: Arizona Cardinals.
1: That is correct, Marvin. They are plus

0: 10,000 just to win the division.
1: And they have a quarterback controversy, but they don't really, they shouldn't have a quarterback controversy. At least not an interesting one. And for clicks, you know, the Cowboys situation, when you think about their offense, 4,000-yard passer, 1,000-yard rusher, two receivers, 1,000-yard receivers. I don't think that's happened before. Unless maybe it was the greatest show on turf. But like the Cowboys' offense was the best in the NFL, I believe, last year. Can you replicate that? Can you keep Pickens happy? Because he's on that franchise tag. Now it comes to down to the defense. And if Dallas gets top 15 defense, now you got something to talk about. Problem is you were 31st in defense last year. There's only one way to go, and that's up. Yes, yes, Paulie.
2: But they were 31st the year before, so consistency.
1: Okay. If they're top 15 defense with that offense, I'm not doing it.
2: I take.
1: No. The Bunsen burner never goes up too high with me. I think the Giants will be better. Washington will be healthier. Eagles still are the talented team, the team to beat in the division. But if you're Dallas, you only have these opportunities so often where they should be 10-11 win team. I don't know what their over-under is, probably 9.5. But you got a quarterback. We're still waiting for him to be great in the postseason. Running game, wide receivers, tight end. It comes down to defense. Yes, Todd.
3: And not hearing a lot in recent weeks from Jerry Jones may bode well and be a foreshadowing of Dallas finally having a really strong season, that he's not making news every other day talking.
1: I think that that's great. I think that's, you know, great to look at that it that way, that Jerry Jones is staying out in front of away from a camera for right now. But next week, he'll be front and center next Tuesday. But the less he says, the less he's selling, the more he's acting like an owner. It's when he starts selling, that's when he's marketing. And that's when I always get nervous. But when Jerry doesn't say anything and he's letting other people do their job, I'm like, oh boy, he might have something here. It's when he starts talking and he's an incredible marketer. That's when I go, I ain't buying that. Yeah, Dylan.
0: I was pleasantly surprised with their Caleb Downs pick in the draft this year.
1: I love
0: that. That might be like one of the picks of the draft for sure.
1: I loved it. He'll be the leader of that defense.
0: Yep.
1: He might already be, but by week three, he'll be the leader of that defense. Love that draft pick. They knew who they wanted. They went and got him. And then people, you know, initially will go, well, man, they reached. Kansas City, oh, they went up and got Mahomes. Man, they reached. Did they? It's in the moment we're like, we don't see what Andy Reid saw. And now there have been teams that have gone up and reached, you know. Trey Lance. Yes, Tim.
0: Yeah, it's like the draft grade coming out at when nothing's happened. It's like, shouldn't you decide if it was a reach a few years down the line? Like, in the moment, it's nothing yet.
1: I don't know if this is real. This was just sent to me by one of the backroom guys. You know what? I don't want to say this unless I know it's true. So let me take a break and then ask one of the backroom guys if this is true about the Miami Heat. We'll take a break. More phone calls coming up on this Pizza Wednesday. Back after this. 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

0: he opened my eyes to it and ears. Yes. And he had the album cover, Sticky Fingers by the Stones. Well, if you see it, it's got an actual zipper on it. It's just a torso of a guy. And his dad made him throw out the album. He was like, we will not have that. We're not going to have that filth in our house. So I said, I'll take it. Yes, Dylan.
1: Do you know which band Bob Dylan wanted to join in the 80s?
0: The Grateful Dead.
1: Correct, Dan.
0: Yeah. Keep pushing. Keep pushing.
1: Just.
0: But he didn't join.
1: No, they didn't want him to.
0: They didn't want him?
1: Nah.
0: Yeah. Yeah. He couldn't write hits like they could.
1: No, I mean, Bob Dylan's one of the great American songwriters.
0: I know. I was having fun.
1: No, I know. Again, I know. Yeah. But, you know.
0: All righty. How about we take a break? If you're watching on Peacock, we're going out and having some pizza. Back after this. Let me get personal here. Have you ever wiped with a piece of dry single-ply toilet paper and wondered, is this as good as it gets? Well, it's not. It gets a lot better than that. Right, Todd? Wouldn't you say that Dude Wipes gets a whole lot better?
2: Much better.
0: Thank you. 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

0: I like to watch Daryl's House with Daryl Hall, and he'll have different artists come in. And he had Rob Thomas from Matchbox 20 came in, sang a song. Daryl Hall, he can sing. He's a great artist. Great artist. Yes, Marv.
1: That's up in Maine, right?
0: No. That's somewhere in New York.
1: Okay.
0: Upstate New York. Yeah, Paulie.
2: Yeah, it's about an hour north of New York City. I'm not going to give the town, but he has a restaurant, bar, recording studio area.
0: My family went there just to eat and said it was great food, but he does have, you know, it's called Daryl's House and has a barn there and has artists that are in there. Let's see. A couple more phone calls. Pizza's good. I didn't get to have the Korean barbecue yet. I had the cheese, the classic cheese pizza. So, well done.
3: And review of just the classic cheese.
0: I thought it was great. Yeah. Todd's the one who looked down upon it. Like, you showed no effort to do anything other than do a cheese pizza, Dylan.
4: It was an opportunity to take a shot at Dylan, and I jumped at it. It's a classic cheese. Trying to sell cheese sauce and dough is a big deal. Classic cheese pizza.
3: Todd's going to put up numbers in the pizza department no matter what's on top of it.
4: That's so fair. That's very fair.
0: Steve in New Hampshire. Hi, Steve. What do you have for me today?
5: Hey, guys. Fourth time, fairly long time, 6'2", coming down a little bit, 250. I wanted to get your take. I know this story is a little over a week old. I was trying to call him last week, but I couldn't get through. Phil Simms ranked his top 10 quarterbacks, quote, in their prime, and has Tom Brady at 9. I don't know if Paulie has a list, but it's Peyton Manning, Patrick Mahomes, Aaron Rodgers, John Elway, Brett Favre, Josh Allen, Lamar Jackson, Dan Marino, Tom Brady, and then Roger Staubach. Just wanted to get your thoughts on that.
0: Okay. Thank you, Steve. I did not see that. What's he basing it on? Is it regular season? Because if I'm looking at your prime and the bottom line is you win a Super Bowl, that's got to hold a little more clout here. Yeah, Pauline.
2: I did see this last week, and it did get a lot of play. From what I saw with Chris Simms, he was saying how good were they at their best playing the position of quarterback, not resume or rings. And he's saying these are the best I've ever seen at playing the position of quarterback at their peak. So it was Manning, Mahomes, Rodgers, Elway, Favre, top five, Josh Allen, Lamar Jackson, Dan Marino, Tom Brady, Roger Staubach.
0: Yeah, I would. To be fair to Phil, I'd need to know really the criteria that it's got to be regular season. I mean, Tom had one incredible regular season. They didn't win the Super Bowl that year. So did he have a great year that year? What about when he had 30 touchdown passes and they won the Super Bowl? Did he have a great year that year? So that's where I'd want to at least be fair. Josh Allen has had some moments in the postseason. Lamar Jackson hadn't had

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6: Yes.
5: But it's already been announced. And next year too, guys. 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Seattle Seahawks, the champs, are going to be on Hard Knocks this year.
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5: And the Patriots the year after.
6: I'm excited. 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
5: Awesome.
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6: 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You know? 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Fans love it.
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7: Good morning, I'm Adam Smith. It was a rough outing for the Mariners last night. Eugenio Suarez homered against his former team, and the Cincinnati Reds beat the Seattle Mariners 4-2. The Bells took a loss down at Joe Martin Field. Bellingham held the Kelowna Falcons scoreless in the last four innings, but it wasn't enough in a 7-4 loss. Turning to local news, two former Whatcom County residents are facing federal kidnapping charges after holding two Forest Service employees hostage in Northern California. 49-year-old Joseph Hendrickson and his son, 23-year-old Phoenix Hendrickson, surrendered while carrying an assault rifle and knives. And heat and wildfire smoke continue to hit our area. A heat advisory remains in place for Whatcom and Skagit counties through 11 p.m. tonight. And your local weather forecast, we'll see sunny skies in the Bellingham area today. We'll be hazy out there from wildfire smoke. We'll see a high of 89 degrees. Overnight tonight, partly cloudy with a low around 63.
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0: Gentlemen, I am film and television's O'Shea Jackson Jr. It's great to see you guys. And to the listeners, that smooth molasses in your ear is me once again. That's right. Filling in for Rich. As you know, the crew's here. Chris Brockman. As
1: what up,
0: Brockman
1: Shay?
0: As ever.
1: How you doing, buddy?
0: Doing great, man. Also, the biggest connection of L.A. and New York since my dad teamed up with the Bomb Squad, Michael Del Tufo, bro.
2: Shay, I love you, bro.
0: Del Tufo. 2028, bro. I'm telling you.
3: I like that.
1: Are we doing this today?
0: I'm telling you, man. Yes.
3: 2028.
0: And of course, the greatest tag team partner in the world.

0: Laker fans. It would be hilarious. By the way, all you LeBron fans, I just follow LeBron. You're still homeless. What's that like? I couldn't imagine. The Lakers. Sorry. You know I got to let my internet beefs come
1: of
0: here.
1: Of course, of course.
2: You don't have to, is what.
0: I don't.
2: We don't. That's not how. We don't swim in those waters, as Rich says. But, you know, I get
0: start
2: it.
0: Foaming at the mouth.
2: You know.
0: All right, guys.
1: Let's do it. Let's
0: the voice it. In my head is totally.
2: Snow time Lakers.
0: Going to break. We have a good show for you guys. We got Montrez Harrell.
1: Yeah.
0: We got Tiffany Stratton coming on. And Matthew Berry to talk them fantasy news.
3: It's Tiffy time.
0: Oh, yeah, yeah, man.
2: Montrez had a huge game on Sunday for the Big Three.
0: Huge. Record setting. We were going to talk to him.
2: For Coach Dr. J.
0: But we'll be right back.
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7: Westwood One presents Today in Women's Sports. The Golden State Valkyries are in just their second season of WNBA competition, but they've quickly taken a league by storm. Despite having their 9-game winning streak snapped on Monday when they fell at home to the Washington Mystics, the Valkyries sit in third place in the league standings, and they boast a 19-8 record. After losing their first game in a month, veteran guard Veronica Burton and her squad are now off for a week because of the WNBA All-Star break.
8: I'm really proud of the way that we've showed up. We've competed at home, on the road. We've gotten close. We've stuck together. I think we've shown just how good of a team we are and how we play true team basketball, and we're very deep, and we're ready to continue on with that.
7: Golden State's leading scorer, Gabby Williams, made history this season as the franchise's first player to be named a starter for the All-Star game. The exhibition will be held on Saturday night in Chicago. With Today in Women's Sports, I'm Erica Herskowitz on Westwood One.
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15: 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The Commanders, 3 years ago, were sold for just over $6 billion, almost $3.6 billion less than Seattle. The Broncos in 2022 sold for $4.6 billion. The Panthers sold in 2018 for $2.2 billion. 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
8: Montrezl Harrell of the Big Three right now after his record-setting night in Chicago. But the Chicago Triplets, who Montrezl plays for, they're coached by Dr. J, Julius Erving, who our trophy is named after. Last year, coming so close to finally getting that trophy with his name on it. This year, you guys are undefeated. You guys are going in strong, top team in the league. How much of the effort you guys have put in is for Doc to finally get the trophy with his name on it?
9: All of it, honestly, because like you said, we was in that position last year and came very close on lastly hoisting up that trophy. A couple of plays would have won our way. We would have won it. But honestly, we're locked in as a group, as a collective group, because we have guys back who not only was a part of that run, you know, but help us get there in Amir and myself in their body bag. And we kind of know like what we wanted to do this upcoming season, which we want to make sure that, you know, it turns with a different ending this year. And I think with talking with Doc, talking with Amir, who all was, you know, vocal parts and actually putting our team together, man, I think we did a great job, man. And, you know, it's actually showing the, you know, scouting and everything that we did to actually put this team together. It's paying off.
8: Now, you not only set the single game record, but you were able to do it in Chicago in front of the home crowd. Timing couldn't be better. What did that mean to you to be able to do that in Chicago? And as you go into Detroit now against the Detroit Amps, how excited are you to keep that crowd quiet?
9: I mean, honestly, with you, like I said, I don't never really go into a game predetermined on how I'm going to play or how things are going to actually go, man. I just come into the game with the right mindset. I'm playing the right way and respecting the game and respecting the basketball guys. Like, I'm real big on superstition, man. So that's one of the things that I actually constantly do. So, you know, it was just a blessing that everything was happening to fall. It was one of them days for me, man. I'm not even going to lie to you. And honestly, it was just one of those things where I just wanted to come in and make sure I continue to keep being better for my team, but actually keep putting us in position to, you know, move further and further up that ladder, man, to the point where nobody's going to be able to stop us when it's time to, you know, play for that trophy that we were so close to having last year. But really, man, like I said, I'm an added, you know, credit to the team that we already have, man. These guys have played three tough-nosed games without me, man, and we're still able to come out with wins in it. So, like I said, it just goes back to the testament to Doc and Amir of all the studying and all the conversation that we had. Because I think, man, we started talking maybe like a week and a half right after we lost that, you know, championship down in Orlando, man, how we wanted to come back as a team, what we wanted to bring back as a team, who we wanted to bring back, who we wanted to go after, man. And really, I think we did a great job. As far as Detroit, it's a little bit different for me. I'm not even gonna lie to you, man. I don't wanna give Nas any type of confidence, any type of you know, hope, honestly, man, because he did play for us last year. He's gonna come into that game with a lot of chip on his shoulder and something to prove. But at the same time, man, we're not really focused on that, but at the same time, we're not going to give him that grace or give him that sigh of relief, man, because he's

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5: What did that have to do with you being famous?
6: Because, like, you know, I'm supposed to know people then. Like, when you're just a bystander, you can just do whatever.
5: Gotcha.
6: But, like, man, when you're you know, behind the curtain, then it's like you got to know who you're talking to. And everybody was like, oh, yeah, you know, Lauren Michaels. I'm like, where is Lauren?
5: Wow.
6: No, it's Lauren.
7: How many times have you been to Saturday Night Live?
6: Man, about as many times as the Clippers been to the finals.
7: Oh.
6: That's a diss to me and the Clippers.
7: Yeah, you've never been to a taping or anything?
6: Mm-mm.
7: Wow,
6: no, I'm rarely in New York. I just figured out New York on this last trip that I took. Like, I figured it out. I get why it's such a good place.
5: Oh. It took you that long?
6: Okay. Yeah, because I could not stand New York. Now, New York, I love you.
7: New York is a great place to visit. In and out.
6: Yeah, in and out. There is no in and out, but, like, yes, it's a good place to visit.
7: Right.
6: I agree.
7: It's like going to Vegas.
5: No, it's not.
8: No.
7: I mean, like, 30,
6: I'm going to tell you right now.
7: 36, 48 hours, out.
6: Yeah. Every time I leave New York, I'm like, oh, man, I can't wait to get home. Every time I leave Vegas, I think they should burn this place to the ground.
7: But then you go back.
6: My goodness.
7: But then you go back.
6: Then I go back,
8: They pull you back in.
6: If you get on black, baby.
5: If you could physically transplant New York, like, pick it up and move it to the West Coast with this weather, it would be the greatest place.
8: Yeah.
6: Yeah, but it would make everybody there lazy. Immediate.
7: Back.
6: New York is always moving.
5: Oh, yeah, that's true.
6: And
5: yeah.
6: That's where...
7: That's an East Coast mentality.
6: I figured it out. Because, like, New York makes you want to keep up. It makes you want to keep up with everybody. And also, all you need is a little bit of charisma, and you could get far in that city. If you just have, like, a little bit of cool factor to make somebody important be like, I like this guy. You can have whatever you want in that city, man. And so I finally figured New York out, and I love you. By the way, shout out to Scar's Pizza. It's my favorite pizza.
7: Ooh,
6: yeah, beef, pepperoni, no pork on the fork. Don't even speak pig Latin.
7: No pork on the fork.
6: Sir.
5: That's a you thing.
6: Yeah, bro. What, swine, my brother?
5: Is pepperoni swine?
6: Yep.
5: Well, sure.
7: I just don't dig on swine, that's all.
6: Yeah, come on now.
5: I'm definitely doing
6: it. Come on now. Can't do it.
7: I mean, I do. I'm quoting Pulp Fiction.
6: Yeah. Oh. Oh.
5: We all eat bacon here, so.
6: Yeah?
7: Yeah. A
6: bunch of bacon-eating Laker haters, huh?
5: Pretty much. <Yeah.
7: laughs> Guilty, Your Honor?
5: Yeah. I resemble that remark. And you make it easy to hate the Lakers.
6: You're welcome.
5: Yeah.
6: Yeah, man.
8: Well, Shea doesn't. He's not a bad Laker fan.
6: What?
5: I'm the greatest.
8: Joking. I mean, but seriously, he's not like he's not
5: 53 minutes of this show will tell you differently.
7: he's passionate.
8: Come on. His team
7: Lee is annoying.
8: Good, and he talks about how good his team is.
6: Yeah, even when they're bad, I talk about how good my team
8: is. Yeah,
5: I mean, that's loyalty. True.
6: Come on, man.
5: The problem with the Lakers, and we all know, is the Lakers are that one team who will always be able to, you know, just rebuild. Like, the fact that
8: people want to play.
5: Generation after generation, you've somehow managed to get, like, a generational player from someone else. It's just one of the, it is how it is, man. Like, you guys are the best when it comes to reloading, man.
6: We are the reason why your teams have cheerleaders. That's, you know, we're the reason why your arena has a brand name on the outside of it.

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1: Clubs.
0: Thank goodness for the Lakers.
1: They didn't have no one had a club in their building until. Nah. Yeah,
0: come on, baby.
1: It's like, we're putting a club in there.
0: You know.
1: Host party.
0: Regional sports broadcast. All that. All that. It ain't easy being a Laker fan, but it ain't hard either.
1: It's going to be hard. You're getting a little harder at this point.
0: Listen, let me pay some bills.
1: Same without LeBron.
0: Let me pay some bills, man.
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3: 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WWE superstar Tiffany Stratton. And now, sitting in for Rich, it's O'Shea Jackson Jr.

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3: 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Put Brandon Donovan in left field. Put Robles full-time in right field. Hang on to Luke. And get rid of all these extra guys that can't do things for us. They can't lay a bunt down. They can't heal a base. They can't fill in when we need somebody to move a runner. So we've got ourselves locked into a heavy left-handed hitting lineup, and we're stuck from getting an acquisition because we've overpaid for a pitcher that nobody in baseball wants.
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10: 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Fantasy football analyst Matthew Berry. Coming up, WWE superstar Tiffany Stratton. And now, sitting in for Rich, it's O'Shea Jackson Jr.

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14: I'm David Ortiz. 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
17: Holy smokes, what a catch by JP. 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
17: Here's the 1-0 pitch. Julio swinging a drive deep into the gap in left center field. This is going and going, and it is gone. Goodbye, baseball. Julio Rodriguez, arms spread wide. Touches second, rounding second, and he for third, taking a tour around the bases. The crowd back in the ballgame. Julio with a home run out toward the pen in left center field. And it's now the Reds 3, the Mariners 2. The Mariners' second home run of the night.
18: Well, that was a nice surprise last night. Julio Rodriguez started on the bench as he was still working out something after hitting the base bunny the night before. But when called upon, when needed, home run number 15 from Julio off the bench into the field, played the rest of the game. You better believe he is in the lineup today, as perhaps we're starting to see second half Julio. You think maybe? Well, pregame show starts right now as the Mariners looking to take a series from the Reds. Shannon Dreher coming to you from the Western Washington Toyota broadcast booth, where we're counting you down to the 12:40 first pitch today, a little bit earlier than the usual day game. That's because the Mariners have to hop on the bird after this one. Fly down to the Dallas, Texas, the Metroplex, as they call it, area for big show.

0: showdown with the Rangers, who enter the day a half game ahead of the Mariners in the standings. So, be good to get this one without question. We have got a fun pregame show coming up for you, coming up on the roundtable. In about 15 minutes, we're going to take a little bit of a closer look at what we are expecting up in this roundtable and some of the things that we have seen early out of the break, still very early out of the break, but different intensity, and it should be. It absolutely should be right now, as every game really means something. Everything remains close. Everything is in front of the Mariners that they still want. Their goals still very attainable. And how is that impacting things? We're going to take a look at that on the roundtable in about 15 minutes. In a half an hour, I sat down with Emerson Hancock just before the start of the break. He had a tremendous first half, and he tells us where he's at right now. A lot of questions about, oh, he's gone this deep in the season. How far can he go? And you know what? He is just continued to open eyes, start this season. Interesting to hear things from his perspective. We will hear that coming up in about a half an hour. Let's go ahead, though, and take care of what's going to happen out on the field and in the lineup. We're going to take a look at Dan Wilson's lineup, as it'll be Emerson Hancock and then the righty, Brady Singer, of the pitching matchup. Cole Young is at the top once again at second base. He will be followed by Julio Rodriguez, who's getting kind of that half day, the DH day for him. That'll help him stack the off day tomorrow if there is anything lingering from what took him out of the game a day ago. Dom Canzone will be in right field. Randy Arozarena batting cleanup follows in left. Josh Naylor with his team leading 20 stolen bases. Come on, Randy, you can catch him. You're at 19. Josh Naylor batting fifth. He, of course, will be at first base. Cal Raleigh behind the plate, catching Emerson Hancock. Luke Raley in center field. Weston Wilson getting the start at third base. And don't look now, but he's recorded an RBI or more in each of his last four games. And Colt Emerson, who had tremendous play to throw out a runner at home yesterday, he will round out the nine at shortstop. That is going to take us right now to the health report, which is brought to you by Virginia Mason Franciscan Health. As I look out on the field, I see J.P. Crawford playing catch, doing a little long toss with a trainer right now. He is still listed as day-to-day, and I think they are hoping that, again, with that off day tomorrow, that's going to be what he needs, and he should be good to go for the Texas Rangers series. We're just going to have to wait and see. Remember, he is dealing with a little bit of a wrist right now, but again, he's right in front of me playing catch. Everything looks pretty comfortable for him out there, so we'll just have to wait and see if we do see him in Texas. That is your health report, which is powered by Virginia Mason Franciscan Health, the sports medicine provider of the Seattle Mariners. So the Mariners are looking to get out of town on a winning note. Going to be playing on what should be a pretty steamy day at T-Mobile Park. Very out of character here, but yeah, a couple of very hot days looking out right now. And the grounds crew, they are watering down the warning track a little bit. Things can get a little dusty in here as it has been so warm. And then they will head down to Texas, where they will play inside for four, and then on to the Dodgers following that up. Looking forward to that. Looking forward to what's coming up today as well. We're going to get into that more over the next 40 minutes. We, of course, will have picks to click. Check out what's going on around the rest of baseball, which is a lot of the season-high 17 games being played today because of weather on the East Coast, a lot of doubleheaders that they have to endure. We don't really have to worry about that here too much. There's a roof. It's good. But we'll get into that as well. All of this coming up, but first things first, got to hear from the skipper. Gary Hill sits down with Dan Wilson as we're just getting started here. Stick around. 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
1: Well, Skip, let's start with the good news. Last night we saw Julio get into the ballgame, made an instant impact with the home run, and back in the lineup again today.
2: Yeah, great news. I thought, his ability to come into that game yesterday, smoked two balls, one of which went for a hit.
1: Yeah.
2: The other one, obviously the fielder's choice, but, hit that one about 110, I think, as well. So really swung the bat well. Got his chance to get back into center field a little bit, too, and get his legs underneath him. Back as the DH today. Excited to have that lineup today and feeling like we're getting closer and closer to full strength.
1: Speaking of that, JP, not in the lineup, what's the update there?
2: Yeah, still, continuing day-to-day. A little bit of wrist soreness still, but I think we're hoping as we get through today, we have the off day tomorrow, and then we start that series in Texas on Friday, and hopefully JP will be back and ready to roll at that point.
1: Emerson Hancock on the mound today. The last time we saw him, he was trying to field a ball 107 off the bounce, so it was a short start for him. Any ill effects during this week or so?
2: No, I think going into the break, I think it was something that affected him in the moment. Did get his finger, the finger started to swell up a little bit, and that's why we tell guys not to do that. it's just a reaction kind of a thing. So unable to finish that outing. He tried to gut it out, but the swelling just got to be too tough. But with the break, and then the coming out of the break here, having a little more rest as well, no ill effects at all, and he's ready to roll today.
1: I mean, it's just human instinct, right? I mean, the ball is coming right back at him. Like, I understand where you don't want him to do that, obviously, but it's hard to resist.
2: Yeah, no doubt. And, we face it as coaches over here. We get foul balls from time to time that are coming right at us, and we still put our hand up there to make the play. But, and I think it also speaks to the competitiveness of these guys, and they're willing to do just about anything to knock the ball down and make a play. And Emerson's one of those for sure.
1: Your starting pitching has been excellent on this homestand. Really, a long stretch now where you've gotten just consistent starts day in and day out. When you look at overall what the rotation has done, what has stood out to you the most?
2: Yeah, I mean, I think that is the consistency, giving us a chance late. We're running with six men in the rotation right now, and the bullpen is a little light. Because of that, we've got that extra guy as a starter. And these guys are still giving us 6 to 7 innings every night, and that's huge. With a lighter bullpen, you can't tax those guys too much, and that's the downfall of a six-man rotation is that you can tax your bullpen, but these guys giving us 6-7 innings a night has really helped that and allowed the bullpen to operate very efficiently as well and to come in and do their part, and we've seen a lot of games that these guys shut down or they hold or they give our offense a chance to come back late, and all of that works very harmoniously together.
1: Hey, do you feel like on a night like last night, that does a six-man give you the freedom to let Castillo go out one more and get over 100 pitches?
2: Yeah, I mean, I think he certainly was throwing the ball well still, and he goes out for the seventh, and it's 1-2-3 inning, and continue to throw the ball well. So I think this is it was an outstanding outing from the Rock, and one that you draw on his experience there, and he knows he's got to go out there and do his part, and he did it. He kept us in that ball game, allowed our offense to come back, and we just weren't able to come over the hump.
1: Brady Singer on the mound for the Reds, something you're familiar with. He's with the Royals for a time. What do you want to see against Singer in this one?
2: Yeah, I think he's a tough customer, no question. But more of what we have seen. I thought we did a pretty good job last night of creating some traffic. I think we had 6 walks total in the ball game, and allowing ourselves to get in the positions where we could to break the game open. We just needed that one big hit to do it, and that will be the key today is getting that hit. And we've seen the home runs come back a little bit for us, a couple last night, and obviously Cal's big grand slam the other night. But we want to see the home runs. We love that. But we also want to see those hits with runners in scoring position and kind of break the game open.
1: All right. Thanks a lot, Skip. Good luck.
2: Thanks, Gary. Always a pleasure.
3: Yeah, the home run has been a big part of their profile, not just this year, but the last few years. And in this game in particular, the Mariners and the Reds are 1-2 in the majors in percentage of runs scored via the home run this season. 9 of the 14 runs in this series have come via the home run. So that has been instrumental these last couple of days. Could be again today, but also Emerson Hancock on the hill, holding them down. Brady Singer has had some struggles.

0: Arsenal, everything has been hit a little bit. If a couple of decide to leave the yard, that would be absolutely fine. But again, also focus on get that runner in. That is important, and that has been a particular focus, something that we heard from Cal Raleigh a couple of nights ago after his Grand Slam game and the talk that he had about some of the talks that were going on in the clubhouse. That'll be part of what we get to in the roundtable coming up next as we continue here on the NC Machinery Mariners Radio Network.
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2: 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Thanks, Cal.
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13: Mariners pregame continues with a roundtable.
14: I feel like this group's on good spot right now. I feel like the last three games, the energy has definitely been up. Hustling, doing the little things. I saw tonight a couple plays where, you know, and even the other day, you know, guys fumble ball, running hard down the line, playing with energy. in the field, and I know that's what we're capable of, and I think

0: the game will reward you when you're playing it the right way. And
1: that was the voice of Cal Raleigh there two nights ago after his big Grand Slam game. And there were some interesting things that he said post-game. Shannon Dreyer, Rick Riz, and Gary Hill with the roundtable here. And guys, I want to take a look at what we have seen out of the gates. And I know it's just five games at this point in the second half. And take a look at what they need to do going forward. But Cal talking about the energy and another comment that he had, he talked about it was something that they had talked about. I do think that we are seeing a little bit of a different focus, a little different of a force. And one of the biggest things that Cal said that night was, we've got to play as a team. You know, we're done playing as individuals right now. I'm done worrying about what we're doing individually. We need to find ways to move the runner, to bring the runner in. And the best way to do that is to think as a team.
2: Yeah, no doubt about it. You got to play a clean baseball game, and that takes everybody doing their job, whatever it takes. When you step in that batter's box, you got a job to do, and it's different. Maybe, you know, two, three times during the course of a ball game, put the ball in play. And that's what we'd like to see, especially in the final game against the San Francisco Giants. They went out and scored six runs. They had 11 base hits. They put the ball in play. First game against Cincinnati, they shut them out 8-0. Eight runs, 13 base hits. They had base hits all over the place, but they also had a sacrifice fly by Colt Emerson. They had a big stolen base by Victor Robles that led to a throwing error that led to the first run of the game. So when you do the little things right, along with the big swings like Cal's Grand Slam and Julio's home run, Weston Wilson with a home run, you win ball games. So when you mix in those base hits and keep getting the starting pitching that they've been getting, Luis Castillo yesterday, seven strong innings, gave up only three hits. The day before, Kirby, six innings, scoreless. Logan Gilbert, six innings, three runs. That's a quality start. Brian Wu, six innings, two earned runs. Bryce Miller, 5 2/3, two earned runs. When you get starting pitching like that, it sets up the bullpen. So good, clean games. Do the little things right. Mix in the big bombs.
3: Yeah, even yesterday, again, where they didn't score a ton and scoreless through five, I thought the at-bats were really good. Burns only threw five innings, which I think was a key. And they had chances against the bullpen. And, you know, looking back on the game, driving home last night, I can't help but think about that Ellie De La Cruz play at shortstop off the bat of Julio, who, you know, he smashes at 110. He had a great at-bat. He did everything you would want to do in that scenario with runners aboard. I mean, he ripped it. And if you hit the ball 110, it's usually a base hit. But credit De La Cruz. And, you know, it's always the lesson. There's a team on the other side trying as well with really good players. And De La Cruz is one of the best players in the game. And that was a really great play. You never know what happens after that. But, you know, they were missing the big hit, you know, but it felt different than the trip in Florida, for example, right? The at-bats were different. The game was different, even in a game like last night. So I think they have played well out of the gates, and hopefully they can pay it off with a win today, because then you're looking at a series win against the Giants, a series win against the Reds. You can really feel good about the start to the second half heading into Texas.
1: And that's what we're looking at now. You have to. I mean, Cal also talked about putting the first half behind them, and they can do that because they're still in good shape standing-wise.
3: Yes.
1: So that's easy to do. But the number of games that are left to be played, you know, it is critical now that you do win series. That has to be the focus.
2: And right in front of you, you're taking on the team that right now has a half game lead over you in the American League West. So you got to go after the Texas Rangers. They went out and scored a bunch of runs yesterday and shut out the White Sox. The White Sox scored a bunch of runs against them a couple of days ago. But you got to take care of your own business, and that's win within your own division. That is a huge four game series coming up against the Rangers in Texas. So go down there and play some good baseball and come away with three wins out of four games. That'd be great. Win a series.
1: And the Mariners have been good against the division, except Texas.
3: This
1: is a good chance to right that wrong right there. Cal also talked about the energy, and I think that that's important too, because obviously when you're struggling, you don't see that as much. But it's another thing when you've looked out at the club on the other side. For most of it, it's looked like, okay, they look like the team that's really on it right now. I want to see that the rest of the way.
2: Yeah,
3: and I always think it always optically doesn't look great, and I think it's hard to have energy when you're not hitting, and you don't have traffic, and you don't have guys aboard, and it's 1-2-3 innings. I think especially from our perspective as we watch it, it's not like guys aren't trying, guys aren't working.

0: King, it doesn't look great because nothing's happening. and that's universal for any baseball team. I always think teams look low energy when there's not a lot happening.
1: Yeah, I don't like to make that judgment most of the time, but I think that there are games when you look at them, you're like, come on, snap out of it a little bit. I think there have been some of those. Yeah.
2: And what happens is when you hit, you get the crowd in the game, and that's energy. Yeah. You feed off that energy. When you get a bunch of base hits, everybody's cheering and yelling. You got guys running around the bases. Lou Piniella said, that's what I love to see, guys running around the bases, smiles on their faces. So, you know, do that. Put the ball in play, get your big base hits, and then the crowd is a part of it.
1: And run a little bit more, you know, take the extra base. I was looking at the lineup. They've got a lineup that largely can do that. You've got, you know, maybe not the fastest guys, but you've got the younger players in there. You got Josh Naylor, who's going to cause some havoc there. Randy Rosarena can steal a base. Julio Rodriguez can. Luke Rayleigh can. That's something that they can continue to push. And when you're doing that, that creates energy.
0: Yeah, that's part of the problem, too, with their health recently. You know, with Julio going through his thing, Randy going through. They have guys traditionally that would run, but they've kind of been protecting themselves. Like, we haven't seen Randy run a lot since the hamstring injury. All steals were before the IL stint. So hopefully, as those guys get healthier, that we will see a little more activity on the bases.
1: Gary, your interview with Dan Wilson, I was just listening to it, and I'm like, oh, I should have been down there, because they could have pulled me into the clubhouse as exhibit number one on why you, if you are a pitcher, you get out of the way of the ball.
0: Yeah.
1: Because if what happened to me with the errant football happened to any of them with a ball, they'd be out for the season. It can happen that quickly and that easily.
2: Luis was busy last night. He had three plays.
1: Yes, but he got them with his glove.
0: Yeah.
1: So that's a little bit different right there.
2: Yeah.
1: Do not try and bare hand anything.
2: Oh, no, no.
0: Because it's your livelihood.
1: Yeah.
0: So
1: yes.
0: Don't, But I understand it. It's like, especially that one, it was a 107 off the bat skipping. It's just the human reaction to stick the hand out. But, please don't.
1: Yes. I get out of the way as much as I possibly can. I think that that's a good way to go through life.
2: Yeah.
1: All right. Good round table, guys. Circle the bases and find yourself in the middle of the fun at Muckleshoot Casino Resort. This is your all-star getaway destination for the best action, luxury dining, and entertainment. Muckleshoot Casino Resort, the biggest and best in the Northwest. Coming up next, I'm really excited to see what we are going to see from second half Emerson Hancock. We'll go ahead and hear from him on what happened in the first half and where he feels things are going for him. That as we continue right here on the NC Machinery Mariners Radio Network.
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9: Today on the Mariners Clubhouse Insider, a conversation with Emerson Hancock. When we watch you go out there, I mean, it's like, the weapons are different. You're using them different. You made the change with the arm angle. How do you look at your weapons right now? What is it like going into a game now as far as what you have and what you lean on as opposed to the past?
10: I just think you have more options. You maybe have a way of being a little bit more creative out on the mound. And for me, it's like each pitch kind of has its own purpose. And I think understanding the purpose of how you're using it, why you're using it, and, you know, figuring out which guys you want to use it to has been really, really cool. You know, you hadn't had the options in the past, and now it just feels like let's continue to work on these, continue to improve them, and then, you know, who knows, we might come up with a new pitch or two.
9: Are you working Never on know. Something?
10: I think it's cool to experiment. It's cool to watch what guys do. It's really, especially from, you talk about like a different arm angle, finding ways to maybe be, you know, a little bit different in that sense.
9: I think I saw Bryce do a little bit of a hesitation a couple of starts ago and then a little bit of a quick pitch. And I remember you changing sides on the mound.
10: Yeah.
9: It's not the easiest thing to do.
10: No, I mean, I just think It's really not, but I think at the end of the day, it comes down to, can you practice it a couple of times? And then obviously, can you have the confidence and belief to try it in the game? And once you take it out there and see that it can work or that you can execute it the way that you want, I think, again, it just opens up maybe another playbook of ways that you can use your pitches.
9: What's it been like having Bryce Miller back and having the entire group? You guys are a group. You are, you know, be it five, be it six. It is, there's a sum of the parts that is special with this group.
11: Yeah.
9: That I know not every team has.
11: Yeah.
10: I mean, you hear us talk about it all the time. It is special. I think when you talk about the time that we've been able to spend together over the past couple of years, and obviously the success that our guys have had, it's been so much fun to watch. You know, could not be happier for our guys and our group, but it's honestly a blast to watch them work. It's a blast to watch compete. And, you know, even when you talk about Bryce, it's like being injured is never fun. It's really difficult. It's really hard. And I think to see him come back, to see the way that he handled his rehab process has been awesome. To see the success he's had, you know, some of the changes like he's made and how he's feeling and how the ball.

0: coming out. It's fun to watch him pitch.
1: You mentioned the word adaptable and adaptability a couple of minutes ago, and I had actually written down that to talk about you because you have displayed that throughout. And it was so fun to watch you. I know it was just a short time in the bullpen last year, but you did things. You used that time. And now you're at a time where, oh, there's a piggyback. And we might be pitching on 5 days, 4 days, 6 days, 7 days. You know, it just so many different things. How important is that for you particularly to be adaptable? And what keeps you in that space?
0: I think it's just the game. I think the game is played at such a high level, and I think there is so much technology now and guys are improving at such a fast rate, like you have to be adaptable and you have to be willing to be open to different situations. And I think, again, like I think about the experiment or the experience from last year, like just shifting the bullpen, something I've never done before, really ever. And then it's, you know, you have two outings in AAA, and then it's, all right, here we go, now we're in a playoff chase. And you know, you're riding it out through the playoffs. Like, all right, this is fun. But like, as you went, like I had a great group that helped me, you know, just guys that were willing to say, hey, like read the situation, this might happen, be ready to go here. And it helped me. It helped me a ton mentally to know that it's like, you can hop on the mound, get a couple pitches, get hot and get in the game. Mm-hmm. And then the start against Colorado, I remember we made the spot start. I'm warming up. I'm like, why am I throwing too many pitches? You know? Like, why am I going through this whole process? Like, I don't need that many. Like, let's get it going. So it's been really, really cool. It's been awesome.
1: Give me one thing. It can be just one sentence that each member of the rotation has given you.
0: I don't know if it's one. I think for me, like, it's just, it's joy. Like, I think it's really, really fun. To watch guys go out and compete at the highest level, but it's also really, really fun to see, like, be a part of guys when it was 2022, when you're in Double A together, just hanging out, having a good time. It's like, I was with, you know, Logan in 2020 at the alt site, one of the first guys that you're able to be around with. I think to see us now in, you know, 2026 and continue to see everybody kind of keep going in the careers, you know, George included in that in 2020 as well. Like, mm-hmm. It's just, it's fun. It really, really is. It's awesome. And, it's a good group.
1: You guys have grown up together.
0: Yeah, really. And I think, like, the cool thing is, like, the continuity of the group.
1: Yeah.
0: You know, you don't see it a lot. Like, I think to keep a group together, I think, like, when you're talking about culture and you're talking about, you know, having those types of things, I think it's important.
1: Thank you, Emerson.
0: Thanks, Shannon.
1: Absolutely love the passion Emerson talks about his pitching, his group, his teammates, about coming up together. It's hard to believe that number of players who are now on the field with this team, we're at the alt site in 2020. That was 6 years ago. And it's, you know, the bond is there. And hopefully that is something that helps get them to where they want to be. Can't quantify it, but man, you sure hear it when you talk to players like Emerson Hancock. 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
9: Okay. We got everybody in the booth. We're ready to go. And I tell you what... Cal Raleigh is going to hit a home run. How about that? It's going to be a long home run. Brady Singer, a right-hander, 4.5 ERA on the season. Cal Raleigh way back off the windows of the Hit It Here Cafe.
8: Cal's off the table. Curtis Rogers.
12: He's not in lineup right now.
10: Oh, good.
8: These
10: are my favorite.
12: In fact, I would consider you all friends, maybe even buddies. Buddy Kennedy, he's going to hit a pinch-hit home run today.
9: Oh, yes. Nice. Yes. I like that, Curtis.
10: Yes.
9: Think it out of the box there.
10: Oh, like man.
8: It. Break it down, Alex Mayer.
13: I'll go center fielder Luke Rayleigh. Mm. He's going to homer, break the three-way tie for the team lead right
8: Ooh.
13: Now.
10: Oh.
8: Mm-hmm. Okay.
13: Pass
8: Gary?
13: Canzone and Julio.
10: I want Aaron to go first.
9: No,
10: I want him
9: like
10: to
9: that.
10: Pick a hold or whatever.
6: Well, first of all, I'm looking at Curtis's scorebook, so I'm trusting that this was filled in correctly. This is the accurate starting lineup. No one will beat both the Buddy Kennedy delivery and the gumption to make that pick. I will go Cole Young at the top of the order with a leadoff home run today.
8: Ooh.
10: Wow.
8: What happens if he does it? Can we run into your booth and just...
10: I'll celebrate?
6: Yeah. I would love it if anyone ran into my booth in the middle of the game. I'll gladly accept that. You're all buddies.
8: And that leaves Gary Hill.
10: Everyone get ready for a Julio cycle.
9: Oh, big time. I love it.
8: All right.
10: Why are people laughing? I am serious.

0: Well, he's DH today. He's got nothing else to do. Yeah, might as well.
1: He's going to run around.
0: And if you're going to do that, and since I never pick, maybe something special happens on the mound.
1: Oh, okay.
0: Okay. All right. Like that just covers it. I think we're safe. We've got a lot of good things happening in this game today. 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When we come back, we're going to run down all the news, notes, and nuggets from the day today. Check out, there's a little bit going on in baseball right now. Very busy day in baseball. We'll get to all that as we continue here on the NC Machinery Mariners Radio Network.
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8: Emerson Hancock to take the hill in, just about 30 minutes here, or about 20 minutes. Let's speed this up. 24 minutes to be exact here, as the Mariners are looking to take a series from the Reds before they hit the road. They, of course, are heading to Texas, who enter the day a half game ahead of them in the standings in the American League West. We have only partial probables for the four-game series in Arlington, and that would be the Mariners. They will go with, in this order, Bryce Miller, Brian Wu, Logan Gilbert, and George Kirby. Should let you know it's a little bit of a different series. It's one of those wraparound series. Starts on a Friday, ends on a Monday, with day games on Sunday and Monday, 11:35 first pitch for both of those games. So take note, as the Mariners have got a huge series coming up in Texas and then on to L.A. to take on the Dodgers. That is always a lot of fun to be in that building and see what you can get away with there. Yeah, we shall see. We've seen some good games in that building with the Mariners before. As for what is coming up today, we'll get to your lineups in just 1 second, but I do want to take a look at what is going on around the rest of baseball, and we are going to do that with the Chevy Silverado scoreboard. Whether tackling the trails or this weekend's chores, Chevy Silverado and Silverado HD were built to take on the Northwest. A few games are going on right now. Ben Rice has hit his 30th home run of the season, and that tied up the Yankees with the Pirates 3-3 in the middle of the eighth inning there in New York, in the Bronx, at the big stadium. Red Sox going for their 15th straight win, and that would even up, or that would equal, the best winning streak in Red Sox history, and so far so good. They have doubled up the Orioles, leading 6-3 at the end of six innings. Giants with a one-zip lead over the Royals, middle six there. Brewers, the 3-1 lead over the Mets in the fourth. Nationals and Rockies just getting underway. Of note, coming up a little bit later today, the Twins and the Guardians will meet this afternoon, and that game will mark the return of one Jose Ramirez. He has been out with the hammock bone surgery, so that's a pretty speedy recovery for him. Guardians, of course, will be happy to see him return. What's coming up here? Shortly, about 20 minutes now, Mariners and the Reds as they wrap up their series. Mariners lineup is as follows. Cole Young is at the top, and according to Aaron Goldsmith, is going to hit a leadoff home run, followed by Julio Rodriguez, who Gary Hill had penned for a cycle today. Why not? Julio is the designated hitter today. Dom Canzone will be in right field, Randy Rosarena in left field, Josh Naylor the first baseman. Cal Raleigh, Rick Riz is picked to click behind the plate. Luke Raley, who is Alex Mayer's pick to click to homer today and set a three-way tie with the home runs. He is following in center field today. Weston Wilson, who has got an RBI in his last four games. At third base, Colt Emerson rounding out the nine at short. So that's your lineup. And then really quickly, De La Cruz at the top for Cincinnati, followed by Stuart Bladé, Steer, Lowe, Stevenson, Myers, Arroyo, and Hayes. Coming up

0: Next, and just one note, J.P. Crawford not in the lineup today. He did. We saw him out playing catch and some long toss for the trainer not too long ago. The hope is, having today off, pairing it with the off day tomorrow, he could possibly be ready to go in Arlington. We shall wait and see on that. All right, now, coming up on Out of Left Field with Gary and Goldie, their final thoughts as the Mariners head into the final game of the homestand as we continue here on the NC Machinery Mariners Radio Network.
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2: The Chuckanut 50K, one of the Pacific Northwest iconic trail ultra marathons, once again demonstrated that its community of runners is as committed to the trails as they are to racing them. 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That all goes towards investing in outdoor spaces and the organizations that work to maintain and protect them. 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
7: 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You know, you never know how these things go. But I think it's an ideal situation in the sense that he's buying a team that obviously is very well run at the moment. And his son, Neil, I think is going to be heavily involved in day-to-day operations on the team. And I think that ownership being involved, not in the minutia of football, but in how football operations work, I think can be a really good thing. And that will be an interesting case study to see over the coming years how it works in Seattle.
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8: It's the Mariners pregame show. Gary Hill, Aaron Goldsmith. We're brought to you by Toyota of Kirkland and Toyota of Renton. Aaron, this is just one game in July, but it feels like one of those pivotal ones in that the Mariners can win a series against Cincinnati. Right?
9: Okay.
8: They'd win a series against the Giants, win a series against the Reds. That's a good start to the second half. And it would guarantee no more than a half game behind the Rangers heading into Texas. And who knows what happens with Texas that could be up heading into Texas. So it feels like one of those games that it would be good for the Mariners to get.
9: All I heard you say is that today's the biggest game of the year. Is that what you said? That's what I heard. Is that what you said?
8: Today is the biggest game of the day.
9: Yeah. Well, I think... let's fast forward a little bit. You've got four games coming up in Arlington.
8: Yes.
9: You would like to obviously leave Texas in first place.
8: Yes.
9: Right? And you would like it if at that point you didn't look back.
8: Yes.
9: Agree? Okay. Yeah. Well, you're right. You have a greater chance of having that happen with back-to-back series wins to begin the season. They've already done that one time, with the one series win that is. And to take two out of three against a bad Reds team, like if we can just put it bluntly, that would be really good. This is a series you should win, I think, is probably the biggest thing. It's a last place team on the road, and you should win two out of three, especially when you have your starting pitching, and you have the starting pitching advantage today, I think, even though Singer's been good recently. So yes, these are the types of series, Giants and Reds, that if you want to be a first place team, you want to win a division, you want to get a first round bye, do all those good things, like, these are the series you should win. You're not going to win them all the time, but you should win these.
8: Yeah, and it's really gone to script, I think, when you look at the matchups. Facing Burns yesterday, you knew that was going to be a tough one. He is really good. Mariners had some chances at the end. I think looking back, that De La Cruz play on Julio, the 110 smash in the hole, that was phenomenal and really a game-changing play for the Reds yesterday.
9: Yeah, coming off a game where the middle infield for the Reds was not impressive at all. I mean, they did not have sticky gloves. Both Arroyo at second base

0: and De La Cruz at short. That was a really spectacular play, and yes, probably a game-changing play. And that's, it's those kinds of plays that does remind you at this level just how fine the margins can be sometimes, right? I mean, if you're Julio, you did everything right. You hit a ball on a line at 110 miles per hour. There are a lot of guys in this game who could never do that one time. And yet, it did not result in a hit and what the Mariners were hoping for. And that's what makes this game so beautiful and also so absolutely frustrating.
1: Yeah.
0: You do everything right and you don't get paid off for it. But it's been, we've seen some good swings, I think, more to the point from Julio. And as the Mariners go into these final 60-some-odd games, they need some combination of Cal, Julio, Randy, and Naylor to really get it going.
2: Yeah.
0: So it's only a couple of swings, but obviously the home run, that pitch, that ball in play we were just talking about, those are some good things to build on for Julio.
1: Opportunity here for the Mariners, too, with an off day tomorrow. They can get pretty aggressive with the bullpen if they want in a close game.
0: Yes, and we saw that to some extent last night, having Ferrer pitch in the eighth inning trailing. And part of that's because I think Dan and the staff knew that you do have the off day tomorrow. But you've got a good starting pitcher up on the mound. You've got, I would think, your real leverage arms are all ready to go today.
1: Yeah.
0: Munoz has been incredible his last couple of times out. He's been one ball in play away from back-to-back immaculate innings. So I won't let that keep me up at night. So it will be a good day if either the Mariners see Andrés Muñoz out there or if it is such a lopsided game in the Mariners' favor that there's no need for him and he can get another day.
1: Yeah. Another immaculate inning. Yeah. That'd be great. Mariners and Reds were brought to you by Toyota of Kirkland, Toyota of Renton. First pitch and play-by-play right around the corner.
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14: 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A vicious splitter. 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
3: It is time for Seattle Mariners baseball. Welcome to a glorious T-Mobile Park. Nothing but sunshine, warm weather, and game three of the Seattle Mariners and Cincinnati Reds. Gary Hill with you alongside Rick Riz. Shannon Dreyer is here. Max Rebo in our Seattle studios. Mariners dropping the game last night. Still a chance to win this series. A half game behind the Texas Rangers for first place in the West coming into today. Mariners 51-51 on the season. Emerson Hancock will take the ball for the first time in the second half. He had a marvelous first half for the Mariners. He'll take the ball today, trying to pitch the Mariners to a series win. We'll come back. We'll take a look at the rest of the starting lineup for the Mariners right after this.
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0: It's time for the Mariners starting lineup, presented by NC Machinery. Leading off at second base,
10: Cole Young, Pittsburgh, Pennsylvania.
2: Cole Young, one big swing. He has tied it.
0: Batting second, the DH,
11: Julio Rodriguez from Loma de Cabrera, Dominican Republic.
2: Leaps up and he makes the catch. Tumbles to the warning track. Holy smokes, what a catch by Julio Rodriguez.
0: Batting third, the right fielder.
12: Dominic Canzone, Cleveland, Ohio, The Ohio State University.
2: Down Canzone, jumping up and down. He's going to take a tour around the bases.
0: Batting cleanup in left field.
13: Grande Rosarena,

0: Luke Raley, Hinkley, Ohio.
1: Goodbye, baseball. Luke Raley ties it up.
2: Hitting eighth, baseman.
3: Weston Wilson, Clemson University, Nashville, Tennessee.
1: Weston Wilson, a solo homer.
2: Batting ninth, the shortstop.
3: Cole Emerson, Cambridge, Ohio.
1: Swung on, ripped left side, diving. Stop, Cole Emerson. Scrambles to his feet.

0: a new career high, 8 strikeouts, and there's only one out here in the fifth inning. What an afternoon for Emerson Hancock.
1: Yeah, Emerson Hancock back on the mound today against the Cincinnati Reds. The Mariners looking for a series win against the Reds. We'll come back. We have first pitch and play-by-play coming your way right after this.
2: 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Special T sign.

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0: 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Well, Rick, it is going to be a very warm day. Temperatures already in the 80s. We'll have a great crowd on hand, and the Mariners trying to get a series win against Cincinnati.
1: That's the goal. Win series after series. If you do that, you got a great shot to get to the postseason one more time. And they got a great shot with Emerson Hancock on the mound. 6-4 in the year. 3.17 ERA, Gary, making his 19th start of the season. Who thought after last season Hancock would have this kind of year? Because he's been one of the great surprises on this ball club this season. He's been so consistent. And all he has to do, Gary, in this one is, if there's a one-hopper right back at him, use his glove. Yeah. Don't use his bare hand, because the first batter in Tampa Bay, Diaz with that one-hopper back to the mound off his hand. He stayed in the game for what, 1 2/3 innings, but had to come out after that. But he looks to go 6-7 innings this afternoon. He could do it.
0: Yeah, especially if it's 107 off the bat.
1: Yeah.
0: That's definitely one to stay away from.
1: Exactly. Be careful. Be safe. The Mariners have endured so many injuries during the course of the season. But Emerson Hancock is going to give you length in the ballgame, because in his previous start here at home against the Toronto Blue Jays, he won that game 4-0. That was on July the 5th, Gary. He went seven scoreless innings, and he gave up only two hits, one walk, and five strikeouts. And he kind of showed us what he has in the tank right out of the gate, because in his first start of the year back at the end of March, he no-hit the Cleveland Guardians, six innings, no runs, no hits in his first start of the season, and he was off and running. He's had a fine year.
0: And the Mariners' rotation has been excellent on this homestand. It's really been a long run of excellence for this Mariners' rotation. So Emerson Hancock trying to just take the baton here and pitch the Mariners to win. It would be a great way to start the second half. Won a series against the Giants, trying to do the same, especially with the big series against the Rangers looming after the off day tomorrow.
1: Exactly. The Mariners leaving after the game today, off day tomorrow. Then they get ready to take on the Rangers in a couple of days, opening game of that four-game series. And right now, the Texas Rangers have a slim half-game lead over the Mariners. They're on top right now in the American League West. Hopefully the Chicago White Sox can help out this afternoon like they did 2 days ago when they beat the Rangers. But first things first, the Mariners taking on the Cincinnati Reds on a beautiful, beautiful Wednesday afternoon. The lights are on. They won't take effect for the entire ballgame. The roof is wide open. We have popped the top. We'll talk more about that. But what a day out for baseball. Emerson Hancock has completed his warm-up tosses, leading things off. Tall shortstop Ellie De La Cruz. And here we go. The windup of the first pitch on the way. Low and inside for ball one. And we are underway. And welcome to Mariners baseball. 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Next offer to De La Cruz is inside, backs away. Ball two, two balls, and no strikes. It'll be De La Cruz, Sal Stewart, J.J. Blade for Terry Francona's ball club, now in his second year as the skipper for the Reds, but he's been a longtime manager in the big leagues. Next pitch, fastball, swing and a miss. And the count goes to 2-1. Terry Francona, Hall of Fame career, started with the Phillies, his managing career, and then had the great run in Boston, winning World Series in 04 and 07 on Cleveland. Here's the pitch, and a swing and a miss by De La Cruz. Another fastball, and the count is even on De La Cruz at two balls and two strikes. He took the Indians to the World Series in 2016, where they lost that year to the Cubs. Emerson Hancock looking for a strikeout with the first batter that he faces behind 2-0. Now the count is even at 2-2. De La Cruz steps back in. Hancock with that low release point. Here's the stretch, and the 2-2 on the way. Swinging a pop up foul down the left field line. Shallow onto the warning track goes Wilson. He's running out of room, and it's back up into the crowd and out of play. And the count is still even on De La Cruz at two balls and two strikes. But right now, Emerson Hancock has one of the lower release points. He was at 27 degrees, more toward three quarters, now at 13 degrees, and it's really changed the look of every pitch he's thrown. The windup, and again, the 2-2, and it's low and outside for ball three. Full count, three balls and two strikes. Got to keep this guy in the ballpark. He led off the game yesterday with a home run off of Luis

0: Castillo. But Luis was strong in that ball game. He went seven innings. Had a good game. The windup and the 3-2 pitch, and it's just a bit outside for ball four. So De La Cruz with a leadoff walk here in the first. And he made Emerson work. Emerson Hancock out of Cairo, Georgia. Went to the University of Georgia. First round pick by the Mariners in June of 2020. His starting staff, all these kids grew up together. First round draft picks year after year after year. Here's Sal Stewart, an all-star this year, with his 71 runs batted. Then the pitch on the way from Hancock is inside for ball one. Gilbert first round in 2018. George Kirby first round in 2019. Emerson first round in 2020, 2021. Bryce Miller in the fourth round. Brian Wu in the sixth round. All grew up together. Here's the pitch on the way, and it's inside for ball two. Two balls and no strikes. On Sal Stewart batting 249. 20 home runs and 71 runs batted in, an all-star for the first time. Right-handed hitter De La Cruz, good speed. Over at first base, gets a good lead. Pitch on the way to Stewart is in there for a strike, and the count is now 2-1. So you got to keep your eyes on Ellie over there at first base. Second baseman, Cole Young, way over toward the bag. Most of the infielders with their stirrups, three out of the four up high. Here's the next offer of the way. Swinging a foul back by Stewart, and the count is even at two balls and two strikes. Weston Wilson getting the start at third base with fan legs all the way down to his ankles. But with the stirrups again, Cole Emerson at short, Cole Young at second, and Josh Naylor at first base. And I love it because that's more old school with the stirrups. Now Hancock, a little walk to the backside of the mound, takes a pinch out of the rosin bag, stretches out his arms. Big kid, 6'4", 213, looks in, he's ready. One on, nobody out, just underway, no score. Here's the stretch and a toss over to first base, wide, and Josh Naylor had to go get it. And diving back to the bag safely was De La Cruz. Naylor is the kind of guy that he'll try to trick you and make you think maybe that throw gets by. And we've seen guys do that, and runners at first base at times have taken the bait, taken off for a second while the first baseman still has the ball. And there's always the possibility with some tricksters of the old hidden ball trick. Instead of throwing the ball back to the pitcher, they keep it in their glove. Here's the stretch, and the 2-2 to Stewart, swung on, popped up, left side of the infield, backing up shallow left field. Colt Emerson looking into that bright Wednesday afternoon sunshine, and he makes the easy catch. So one out, one on, but the first two Reds batters, Gary, have made Emerson Hancock work here in the first inning.
1: Yeah, the good thing getting Stewart there is the key, the all-star. This 1-2 punch is really good at the top with De La Cruz and Stewart.
0: Combined 117 RBIs for the year. De La Cruz 46, Stewart 71. Here's J.J. Blede, runner goes, swinging a fly ball down the left field line, slicing, fouling out of play, and Ellie De La Cruz was off to the races. He had a great jump. That would have been tough for Cal to try to throw him out if Blede swung and missed. And now Ellie taking his time, walking slowly back to the bag at first base. Tall, lean Ellie De La Cruz. Man, he had made a great play in last night's game. The Reds made three outstanding plays defensively in that 4-2 win. Otherwise, it's a different story. The next pitch to Blede. Strike called, and the count is 0-2 on Blede, batting 236. Our good buddy, Eugenio Suarez, made a tremendous play in last night's game. That robbed Randy Arozarena of an extra base hit. Here's the stretch and the 0-2 pitch, swinging a foul back behind the plate. And the count is still nothing and two on Blede. And De La Cruz made an incredible play. And a ball hit by Julio Rodriguez at 110 miles an hour off the bat. He was able to get a force on Naylor at second base, and then Friedel made a heck of a play way out in left center field, so great defense by Cincinnati. Again, the 0-2, and a swing and a miss, strike three. The ball popped out of the glove of Cal. Not a foul tip. It's a strike three for Emerson Hancock. Strikeout number one for Hancock. And the Reds have two down here in the top of the first inning. And this is a fastball at 98 at the top of the zone.
1: That's a good pitch, 98. Good velo from Hancock early, right at the top rail.
0: Great movement, too. Here is Spencer Steer back in the lineup.

0: the night off last night. So one out, two away. Pitch on the way to Steer is low and outside, and looks like Cal wants the challenge.
1: Oh, yeah, that's in the zone.
0: Oh, yeah. Mariners will win this challenge. Cal is so good at these. And, yeah, that is a strike. So make it 0-1 the count on Steer instead of 1-0. Home plate umpire this afternoon is Bill Miller. Chad Whitson at first base. Dylan Wilson at second. Chad Fairchild, the umpire, third. Final game of the series. Final game of the homestand. De La Cruz the lead. At first draws another throw from Hancock. Ellie always a threat to try to steal a base. 0-1 on Steer, batting 245. 16 home runs, 40 runs batted in. Now the stretch and the next pitch. Pitch out by Cal. They want to take a look, and De La Cruz staying at first base. So the count now evens on Steer at one ball and one strike. And sometimes you guess right, get a chance to end the inning. Cruz to get a lead. Here's the stretch. And the 1-1. Swing and a pop-up out of play in the first base side. And the count is 1-2 on Steer.
1: It's a good job by Naylor on that last pitch. He kind of flinched, and that drew De La Cruz back to first base. So he was going the wrong way as the pitch was coming home.
0: And that's what you want. You want to take away that first step. You want to take away that momentum that he generates. There he goes. Pitch of the way. A breaking ball is inside, and no chance to throw out Ellie De La Cruz on a slow breaking ball. And on top of that, he had a great jump. So a stolen base for Cruz. De La Cruz, his 16th stolen base of the year.
1: Now the Mariners did everything they could, but eventually he gets a really great jump and easily steals second.
0: Now you got to watch him. Here's the pitch on the way, and it's inside again on Steer. And the count is now full of 3 balls and 2 strikes.
1: He's one of the elite base stealers in the game.
0: No doubt about it. That first step, he's off and running. The stretch and turnaround and a throwback to second base. Cole Young had to reach to his left. De La Cruz back to the bag.
1: He nearly sent that into center field, which is a problem with the way De La Cruz runs.
0: Could score.
1: He could score, yeah.
0: His speed. Runner on at second, 2 outs, no score, top of the first inning if you just tuned in. The stretch, 3-2 pitch, swung on, hard hit ground ball right to Colt Emerson at shortstop. He's got it to throw to first in time to get Steer, and that's going to retire the side. Ellie De La Cruz got the attention of Emerson Hancock, but he works out of that little bit of a jam. We go to the bottom of the first inning underway. Our Mechanics Bank score, the Reds nothing, and the Mariners coming up.
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0: Our Mechanics Bank score, it's the Reds nothing, and the Mariners coming up here in the bottom of the first inning to take a look at veteran right-hander Brady Singer. He's 4-9, pitch on the way to Cole Young, leading things off again, and he takes a strike 0-1. Singer with a 4.5.

0: 6 ERA, making his 20th start of the year out of Leesburg, Florida. Next offer to Cole, swinging a chopper, fouled away on the third base side, and the count is nothing and two. Brady started at the University of Florida, where he was a first-round draft pick by the Kansas City Royals. Spent a lot of time in Kansas City, and now with Cincinnati the last couple of seasons. He had a lot of decisions last year. He was 14-12 with the Reds last year. 32 starts. Pitch on the way to Cole. Strike three called on the inside corner, and no challenge by Cole Young. And it was outside. He should have challenged. So a strikeout for Brady Singer. One away for the Mariners here in the bottom of the first inning. And that'll bring up Julio Rodriguez. Julio didn't start in last night's game. Here's the windup and the pitch on the way to Julio. Fastball for a strike in the count, nothing and one. A couple of days ago, hit the bag really hard over at first base, legging out a base hit. But he came in the ball game midway through. Here's a swing and a pop-up, shallow left field. De La Cruz going out, coming in the left fielder, Blade. It's going to be Nelly De La Cruz who makes the catch for the second out of the inning. But Julio ended up hitting a long home run out of here to left field in last night's game. Give the Mariners an opportunity to come back to the game, but the Reds won it by a score of 4-2. Well, time now for the roof report from Three Tree Roofing. 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The roof is wide open. We have popped the top. What a day out for baseball. Here's Dom Canzone looking to get something going with two outs. The wind and the pitch from Singer is a fastball strike, 0-1. 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Canzone batting .257, 15 home runs. Tied for the team high. 40 runs batted in. Next pitch is low and inside for ball one. Julio with 15 home runs. Dom with 15. And Luke Raley with 15. Wind up and the pitch. It's inside. Ball two. Two balls and a strike. Nice crowd on this Wednesday afternoon. Glad you can join us for all the play-by-play wherever you may be. A lot of folks getting ready for Seafair Week. Pitch on the way, and it's low and outside for ball three, 3-1. Got the pleasure of being the Grand Marshal on Saturday. Looking forward to that.
1: You got the wave down?
0: I'm working on my wave, Gary.
1: Okay. Yeah.
0: Got the wave. It's going to be fun. Here's the pitch on the way. Strike called. Full count on Canzone at three balls and two strikes, but Dom wants the challenge, so here we go. Is it ball four? Is it strike two? We'll find out in just a second. Doesn't take long, and it's going to be strike two.
1: So you'll be on the float?
0: In a car. Yeah. Backseat in the car. And
1: all right.
0: Waving to the folks, and I'm looking forward to it. Yeah, it's going to be fun. I can't wait. We had a little run-through. We had a little press deal yesterday at Pier 62. Next off on the way, strike three called. On the inside corner, no challenge there. Canzone caught looking. 1-2-3. Go the Mariners here in the bottom of the first. We go to the top half of the second here at T-Mobile Park. Our Mechanics Bank score, the Mariners nothing, and the Reds nothing.
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6: Designated hitter Nathaniel Lowe leading off the top half of the second for the Reds. The pitch from Emerson Hancock is just a bit outside for ball one. Our Mechanics Bank score, the Mariners nothing, and the Reds nothing. We are just underway on this gorgeous Wednesday. The windup and the pitch. Swung on. Chopper past the mound. Emerson, get your hand out of the way. Right there near the bag is Colt Emerson. He's got it. The throw to first. It's time to get low, and there's one away. You can see Emerson Hancock having a flashback to that game in Tampa Bay where Yandy Diaz hit a ball back at him, hit off his bare right hand. It was just an instinctive play, and it hit off his hand. Eventually had to come out of the game in the second inning. That time, Gary didn't want any part of that. He knew Colt was behind him.
7: He kind of reached for it initially, but this time, yeah, take the hand back. Good job.
6: Way to go, Emerson. Here is Tyler Stevenson, right-handed hitter and the Reds catcher. Pitch on the way, and it's a strike. On the outside corner, nothing and one. Tyler batting 244. He has 8 home runs, 27 runs batted in. Rough year for the Reds at 46 and 54. Next offer on the way, and it's inside for ball one. One ball and one strike. And when you're 46 and 54 in the National League Central in last place, 16 and a half out, you got to think the Reds are thinking about the future, thinking about trading some of these guys. Next offer swung on, fly ball right field. Back it up, Dom Canzone near the one-e track. Backpedal some more, and he makes the catch. So Stevenson, a good ride the other way, but two outs for Cincinnati. So it's going to be interesting coming up here in the next, couple of weeks before the trade deadline, less than that, if the Reds make any trades.
7: It's the toughest kind of year, too. A team that went to the playoffs last year, they had expectations of doing that again this year. It just has not gone well for them. Hunter Green has barely pitched for them this year, supposed to be the head of the rotation. Just hasn't worked out for them at all.
6: So Gino might be available again.
7: Another deadline deal.
6: And we saw he can still play third base. Been a great play last night. Here's Dane Myers, former Marlin, now a Red, takes a strike 0-1. And I would think somebody might be interested in the Brady Singer, who's been around for a while. Ellie De La Cruz not going anywhere. Here's the stretch by Emerson. Delivers. Check swing fouled away by Myers. And the count is down nothing at two. St. Friends time now for the Men of Steel Report, brought to you by Steel Outdoor Power Equipment. How about Julio Rodriguez? Big home run in last night's game to give the Mariners a chance to come back in that game. That's his first home run in a game where he didn't start it. Here's the pitch. Way inside and behind the hitter Myers as Emerson just lost control of that pitch, lost it out of his fingertips, and his sail behind him was a breaking ball. Not trying to hit him, of course. That one just got away.
7: No, he's always good for one at the backstop.
6: The 1-2 pitch, and that's low and outside for ball two. Two balls and two strikes.
7: It's one of my favorite features of Emerson Hancock's start.
6: Always one.
7: At least one to the backstop. It's usually with the bases empty, so that makes it okay.
6: That's fine then. The 2-2. Way up high, ball three, full count 3-2 on Myers. 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

0: cleaned up the backyard the other day. Here's the stretch and the 3-2 pitch. Swung on, line drive into right field for a base hit down the line. Up of the ball is Canzone, gets a throw in. So one aboard, Myers on at first base for the Reds with two outs. That'll bring up Edwin Arroyo, who the Mariners traded away in that deal for Luis Castillo back at the end of July in 2022, along with Brandon Williamson. Heck of a deal for the Mariners. Luis Castillo has been outstanding. And he really helped out the Mariners get into the playoffs that year. And how about game one against Toronto last year in the ALCS? Swinging a chop foul at the plate by Arroyo in the count, nothing and one. Edwin Arroyo, second round pick by the Mariners in the June draft of 2021. Arroyo hitting .243, no home runs, four runs batted in. Now the stretch and the 0-1 pitch on the way. Swing and a miss by Arroyo. Big cut and the count is now nothing and two. The other day we had a chance to meet the Mariners' first round draft pick in this year's draft, Ace Reese, third baseman out of Mississippi State. Uber talented, and hopefully we'll see Mr. Reese here in the next few years. The Mariners have been amazingly successful with their draft picks for years. Next offer. Swing and a miss by Arroyo for strike three, and that's going to retire the side. Strikeout number two for Emerson Hancock, and down go the Reds in the second. We go to the bottom of the second. Our Mechanics Bank score. It's the Reds nothing and the Mariners nothing.
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0: Mariners and the Reds, no score as we go to the bottom half of the second. That's our Mechanics Bank score. Leading things off for Randy Rosarena. Brady Singer fires away a fastball for a strike on one. He's staying with that fastball. He had a 1-2-3 bottom of the first with a couple of strikeouts. Randy the All-Star batting .282. The wind in the 0-1 pitch is inside. Jumps out of the way for ball one. One ball and one strike. Randy 11 home runs on the year. 45 runs batted in. The look in by Singer, the windup and the 1-1. Swing and a miss. Randy kind of waving at a rare slider that Singer has thrown early in the ballgame, and the count is now 1-2. He's pulled on that pitch. Let's see what he does right here. Reds outfield straight away. The 1-2 pitch is outside. Came back with a fastball, two balls and two strikes. The other day I went down to see my buddy DJ down at DJ Sports Cards down in Renton. Here's the windup and the 2-2 on the way. Swinging hard, ground ball to short. Backhanded by De La Cruz. The throw to first in time to get Randy. And there's one away. Let's pause for station identification. This is the NC Machinery Mariners Radio Network. The Mariners play right here all season long.
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1: One out for the Mariners. Nobody on. No score. Bottom of the second. Here's Josh Naylor, and Josh takes the pitch down low for ball one. Every year I go see my buddy Don Joss, DJ, at DJ's Sports Cards down at Renton, and I buy a full set of, complete set of Topps cards. I have a complete set from 1977 on. That was the first year of the Mariners. Next offer on the way, a strike, and the count is even at one ball to one strike. So I went down there the other day and bought a bunch of Topps baseball cards, Gary, from 1988. Here's the pitch. Swung on, ground ball foul on the first base side, and the count 1-2. Now, I gave a pack to you. You opened up your pack. I got a pack. I opened up a pack. Curtis Rogers is up here.
2: Look how excited Curtis is.
1: Opened up his
2: loves
1: pack.
2: It.
1: Gave a pack to Shannon. She opened up her pack. So we're going to take a look at
2: Curtis
1: what we
2: got. Curtis just got a Mark McGwire rookie.
1: Really?
2: Yeah.
1: Wow. And that's why we're going to do this little exercise to see who we got in these packs. Here's the pitch of the way. Swing a little looper. Shallow center field. Dela Cruz going out. Reaches up, and it's off his glove. He can't find the handle. It drops just behind him. He went way out there in shallow center field. So Josh Naylor gets aboard with a bloop single. One on and one away. And that'll bring up catcher Cal Raleigh. So I opened up my pack from DJ Sports Cards. And I got Brent Smith, who we were in the minor leagues together.
2: Oh, nice.
1: At AA Memphis, pitcher for the Montreal Expos.
2: The Expos hats are just the best.
1: Tracy Jones with the Reds. He spent a little time with the Mariners. Here's the pitch on the way to Cal, and it's outside for ball one. When the Mariners had their first winning season in 1991, we were in Texas. We won our 82nd game to guarantee us a winning season. It was emotional for Harold Reynolds, Dave Valley, Alvin Davis, Dave Niehaus, myself, Kevin Kremen. There goes Naylor off and running. The pitch on the way is swinging a miss by Cal. No throw to second base. Josh Naylor does it again. The guy's just amazing. Bouncing around at first, timing it perfectly, takes off just before the pitcher delivers a throw to the plate. That would be Singer, and no chance for Stevenson to throw out Josh Naylor, who just swipes his 21st base of the season. It's remarkable how he does it. Here's the pitch to Cal, the 0-2, a check swing. Does he go? He does not. One ball and two strikes. So Tracy Jones was on our ball club that year in 1991. We won our 82nd game, and he was wondering why everybody in the Texas Ranger clubhouse was in the Mariners clubhouse in Texas was so emotional and said, we're not losers anymore. It's our first winning season in our history. Here's a swing and a line drive into the gap in right center field. Naylor to third being waved in. Up with the ball is Steer. The throw to the plate up the line. Stevenson has to go get it. Naylor will score standing up. Cal Raleigh with a frozen rope into right center field. And the Mariners have a 1-0 lead here in the bottom half of the second. What a shot off the bat of Cal Raleigh. I'll tell you what, folks. His bat is coming around, a long home run, a grand slam a couple of days ago, and that was a shot into right field to drive in a run, the first of the game.
2: Yeah, 108 off the bat. Aggressive send, too. Naylor hit the bag at third as Steer had it, but the throw was not close to home.
1: And Josh did not get off to a good start at second base. Here's Luke Rayleigh, and Rayleigh takes a strike, 0-1. He wanted to make sure that ball cleared over the head of the second baseman Arroyo. Then he took off. Carlos Cardoza, Mariners third base coach, said, turn left, keep going. And he scores. The 0-1 to Luke, and it's high and outside for ball one. One ball and one strike.
2: There's a lot of homework for the third base coach before every series, knowing exactly what kind of arms he's dealing with at every position in the outfield, and the cutoff throws as well, in case that comes into play.
1: We're going to find out some of your cards. Here's the 1-1 on the way to Rayleigh, and it's high and outside, ball 2-2-1, but I got Ed Nunez.
2: Oh, yeah.
1: Edwin Nunez.
2: Former Mariners
1: one
2: closer.
1: Of our closer.
2: Yeah.
1: We had, in 1982, year before I got here, the youngest batter in baseball. Nunez was 18, and Orlando Mercado was 18. Here's the pitch. Swing and a miss by Rayleigh. The count is even at two balls and two strikes. Who did you get?
2: I got Dave Winfield.
1: That's pretty good.
2: Yeah, that's a great one. I didn't get any Mariners.
1: I got one.
2: I got Dan Gladden, who's a broadcaster now, former Twin.
1: Good buddy. Now the look in by Singer, and the righty's 2-2 on the way to Rayleigh. Low and inside with a breaking ball, full count.
2: I got former Mariner Ruben Sierra.
1: Oh, yeah. Spent a little time here.
2: A little bit.
1: And he was something with the Texas Rangers.

0: Mike Scott, he was a good pitcher with the Astros.
1: Mm-hmm. Great splitter. Here's the stretch and the 3-2. Swinging a ground ball up the middle. Arroyo diving for the ball. He's got it. Gets up. Throws to first base. And it's just in time to get Rayleigh. What a play by Edwin Arroyo going way to his right to rob Luke of a base hit on the play. Cal will get into second. So now runner on at second with two outs. Let's go to Curtis Rogers. Curtis, you got any good ones there?
2: Yeah, well, we got the Martin McGuire rookie.
1: Ooh.
2: We've also got a Greg Maddux. From 1987.
0: Well, look at you.
2: Yeah.
1: Wow.
2: And he's not wearing a Mariner uniform in this card.
1: Here's the pitch on the way to Weston Wilson, a strike, and he wants to challenge. Right now, they count nothing at one. Let's find out if it is going to be a strike or a ball one, and here we go. It is a ball, so Weston Wilson with a successful challenge, and the count is 1-0 on Wilson.
0: Have you had the gum yet?
1: No.
2: I have not, but I have entered the sweepstakes to win a trip for four to 1989 spring training.
1: Yeah, go back in time. DJ told me, he said, you know, these are packs from 88. He said, don't eat the gum. Next off, right away to Wilson is a strike, and the count is even on Weston at one ball and one strike.
2: I did pull a Kevin Mitchell, though. Former Mariner. Good. Not wearing a Mariners uniform in this one, but San Francisco Giants.
1: 52 home runs, one season with San Francisco. The stretch and the 1-1 on the way, swinging a pop-up. Shallow left center field, racing in. Dane Myers going out, De La Cruz. Myers calling for it. He's there, and he makes the catch, and that will retire the side. Well, the Mariners get a run here in the bottom of the second. One run on a couple of base hits. Cal, an RBI single. We go to the top of the third. Our Mechanics Bank score. The Mariners 1, and the Reds nothing.
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3: There's a lot of different things that the NFL is trying to do. Games, you know, every day of the week. Now we're going to Australia. We're going to the four corners. Is it the four corners of the earth?
4: Checking.
3: Just want to make
4: sure. I believe that's the saying.
3: Okay. Yeah. Didn't know how many quarters there are.
4: And I checked.
3: Corners.
5: There are no corners.
3: There are no corners.
5: On the earth.
3: Yeah. Unless you're a flat earther.
4: Unless you're a globist, then there's no corners, but...
3: Didn't one of the astronauts send a picture just to say, if you're a flat earther, this should change all of that? I never understood that with flat earthers. Like, what happens when you get to the end of the earth?
5: Remember we had this discussion? What is the town that's on the edge?
3: Yeah.
4: We are about to get just
3: a
4: deluge of stay-in-your-lane content right now.
3: I know. I stay in my lane when I go around the globe.
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6: Well, the Mariners lead 1-0 over the Cincinnati Reds. We go to the third inning. Key Brian Hayes will start things for Cincinnati. Emerson Hancock's been really good so far, showing no ill effects of his last start. Dan Wilson said before the game that he was fine, went through his normal routine. Hasn't pitched in a while, of course, because of the All-Star break. Here comes the pitch. And he sends it over for a strike. You're with us inside the Western Washington Toyota radio booth. Cal Raleigh driving in the Mariners' run so far. Here's the pitch. Swung on a miss. A wild cut and a sweeper out of the zone. That was not close. No balls, two strikes. The sweeper has been such a good weapon for Emerson Hancock.
7: Man, that ball started on the inside corner. Gary was a foot outside. Wound up a foot outside.
6: The 0-2. Swung on and missed. He went back to the sweeper. No chance for Hayes. Third strikeout for Hancock. One away to start the third. As we take a look at the premium matchup presented by Alaska Airlines, the official airline of the Seattle Mariners and your new gateway to the world. Experience a new level of comfort aboard Alaska's new 787 Dreamliner, flying nonstop to top destinations around the globe. Here's De La Cruz. The pitch is outside. And that's the matchup. We've talked about it in this series, but De La Cruz, Sal Stewart, the two guys you really need to keep quiet in this Reds lineup. Both very dangerous. The pitch swung on, scorched foul, third base side.
7: Hey, Gary, DJ, my friend DJ was right. Don't eat the gum.
6: Did you try it?
7: I just tried a little bit of piece of
6: okay.
7: it.
6: Okay. Oh, well, I guess I'll be prepared to go the rest of the way solo.
7: Oh, my gosh. That was bad. That was terrible.
6: The 1-1 is low.
7: I just took a little bite. I had to try it.
6: Did you really?
7: Yeah. See?
6: Well, that seems like a pretty big mistake.
7: Yeah, it was.
6: It's why I was trying to get Curtis to do it this whole time, but he wouldn't.
7: Oh.
8: That's your buddy. I feel bad now.
6: Here's the 2-1. That's a strike. Yeah, look at what you did.
8: Yeah, you didn't have to do that, Rick.
6: Because you you wouldn't, Rick did.
7: Yeah, I took the bullet for you, Curtis. Shannon got some good cards. She got some really good ones.
6: We have a challenge on that pitch, and it is a ball. What did you get, Shannon?
9: Well, the first one I pulled was actually an old friend, Dave Dravecki, which is just a wonderful person. Got to sit next to him at a Hutch Award lunch once.
7: Great guy.
6: Here's the 3-1. Swung on a roller right back to Hancock. Scoops it up with a glove. Long underhand toss to first to get De La Cruz. Two away.
9: I got Barry Jones. Okay. So close. Another favorite, Frank White.
6: Oh, yeah.
9: One of my favorite interviews I ever did. Fun one, John Kruk.
6: Oh, yeah. As a Padre.
9: Yeah,
7: good hitter.
9: Uniforms are exactly the same.
6: Yeah, they are.
9: At a Lance Parrish.
6: Former Mariner.
7: Yeah.
9: Barely. Chili Davis.
7: Class act. Little Chili.
6: Here's Sal Stewart.

0: Two outs, nobody on. Mariners up 1-0. Hancock delivers. He sends it over at the knees for a strike.
1: And some gum.
2: Don't eat it.
0: I can't believe you tried it.
2: I just took a little tiny bite, man.
1: It wasn't good back then, Rizzy.
2: That's true.
0: Yeah, one is a strike. Another challenge. We have had a flurry of challenges to start this game. Let's see. It's called a strike. Up on the board, it is, in fact, a strike. So both teams are down to one challenge now. No balls, two strikes on Sal Stewart, the tremendous rookie, having a great season. An all-star. That's on the right side. Here's the pitch. Swung on. Lifted left field. La Rosarena scoots back. He's in front of the track, shielding his eyes from the sun. Reaches up, makes the catch just in front of the warning track. And that's it for Cincinnati. Hancock, 1-2-3 here in the third. We go to the bottom of the third. Mariners with the lead. It's 1-0. Your Mechanics Bank score on the NC Machinery Mariners Radio Network.
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0: It's a glorious day for baseball. 85 degrees here in Seattle. Cole Emerson batting. Here's the pitch. Swung on, wraps it foul off the netting. 1-0 Mariners, your Mechanics Bank score. Got a cloud overhead, nothing but blue. Cole Emerson wearing shades as he stands in. Singer into the wind. Here's the pitch. Inside, that nearly hits Emerson. Backs out of the way. Mariners got their run last inning. Cal Raleigh, an RBI base hit. 108 off the bat for Cal. One ball, one strike. Singer, the pitch. Swung on, fouled away. Singer has a very odd motion. He takes one step kind of to the side, and it looks like for just an instant someone pressed a fast forward button. It's very quick, and then goes back into the natural motion with the pitch. Here's the 1-2. Swung on, slow roller down the first baseline, stays fair. Stewart gobbles it up, goes to first, steps on first, beats Emerson to the bag. There's one away. As we take a look at our Northwest Chevy Equinox scoreboard, if you can believe it, the Red Sox have won again. They have beaten Baltimore 6-3. They just went final from Fenway. It's game one of a doubleheader. So they have won 15 games in a row, matching a franchise high. Here's Cole Young. The pitch to him. Swung on. Bounding ball to second base. Arroyo has it. Throws to first. That's in time to get the out. The last time the Red Sox won 15 in a row, it was 1946. So I thought to myself, well, Ted Williams had to have a hand in that. And so he slashed .442. 608, 788 in that 15-game winning streak.
2: On base, 608.
0: Here's the pitch. That's a strike. Yeah, he hit four homers.

0: had 6 doubles. He walked 21 times and struck out 6 times in those 15 games.
1: That'll get you a 600 on base.
0: The pitch to Julio is swung on, fouled back. No balls, 2 strikes. So I was right. I suspected Ted Williams to win 15 in a row. Yeah, I figured he was a part of it.
1: 46, they went to the World Series that year against the St. Louis Cardinals. And that was the game where Harry the Hat Walker got a base hit. And Enos Slaughter scored all the way from first base. And they claimed that Johnny Pesky, the shortstop, held on to the ball too long. And Johnny said, I didn't hold on to the ball too long. It wasn't me.
0: The 0-2 swung on. Slow roller, shortstop. De La Cruz scoops it up, fires to first in time to get Julio. And the Mariners go quickly 1-2-3 in the third. So we'll move along to the fourth. 1-0 Mariners with the lead over Cincinnati on the NC Machinery Mariners Radio Network.

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0: Hancock gets ahead of Bleday with a strike to start the fourth inning. 1-0 Mariners. Hancock delivers. Swung on, fouled back. No balls, two strikes on Bleday, who struck out his first time. Emerson, three strikeouts. He's been sharp. One walk, one single. That's been it. No balls, two strikes. Hancock set. The pitch. Swung on. That is drilled right field. Hammered on its way, and it is gone. J.J. Bleday, a solo homer, his 17th of the season, and we are tied one apiece.
1: Well, that's a pitch Emerson would love to have back. Home run ties the game, but it came in an 0-2 pitch, and you want to give the hitter a chance to chase, and this one was right on the inside corner and just kind of hung there, and man, Bleday didn't miss it.
0: Here's Spencer Steer. The pitch swung on, foul back. That takes a bite out of Cal. He tried a cutter against Bleday. That was off Cal's mask. So, hopefully, the umpire giving Cal some extra time. Hey, Mariner fans, you can play Mariners Bingo presented by Farmers Insurance at marinersbingo.com. No need to be at the stadium to join the fun. You can get awesome prizes like tickets and autographed gear from your favorite players. It's free. It's fun. It's all Mariners baseball. MarinersBingo.com to start playing. So 1-1, top of the fourth. Hancock has pitch. That sweeps outside. The Steer, the former Oregon Duck, was an All-Pac-12 performer when they were in the Pac-12. The 1-1, swung on a miss. It's a good fastball at 95. We've seen it up to 98. A four-seam has been a great pitch for Hancock this year. One ball, two strikes. Emerson tall on the hill, the pitch. He sends it just outside, another four-seam. If you look at StatCast, they put values on each individual pitches, and if you break it down to just four seams, Emerson has one of the most valuable four seams in baseball. The 2-2, just a touch wide, full count, three balls, two strikes. Jacob Mizorowski, according to StatCast, as the most valuable, unsurprising. The 3-2. Swung on, lifted left field towards the line. A Rosarena ranging over, shielding his eyes. Glove up, reaches up, two hands, makes the catch. He was fighting the sun the whole way. And there's one out. Parker Messick has one of the most valuable four seams as well, but Hancock is fifth on the list, which is impressive. Here's Nathaniel Lowe, former Ranger. The pitch at the kneecaps. It's a strike.

0: Opponents batting just 172 against the four-seam from Hancock this year. The 0-1 swung on, smash, left field line, but foul. A very unique arm angle, even lower slot this year than previous years. That's helped the effectiveness of the four-seam, especially upper rail as he works at the top, and it complements it with that sweeper. The 0-2. That sweeps a curveball that's just off the outside corner. So 1-2. This will be pitch number 60 for Emerson. 1-1 the score, top of the fourth. Here's the 1-2. Swung on, hot shot, skipping to first base, picked up by Naylor, underhand toss to Hancock, covering. He steps on first, there's two away. You're with us inside the Western Washington Toyota radio booth. Two outs, 1-1 the score. Here's Stevenson, the catcher for the Reds. He lined to right his first time. Hancock came in today with a 3.17 ERA. Here's the pitch. Swung on, line drive right field. It's a hit down the line, skipping towards the wall. It goes into the corner. Canzone scoops it up. Stevenson glides into second. It's a double. A two-out double and the go-ahead run at second base for Cincinnati. Pretty good pitch in the lower corner. Spoiled there by the Reds catcher. Here's Dane Meyers. He singled his first time. Hancock trying to keep this game tied. One apiece, top of the fourth. Well, today, homered to start this inning. Here's the pitch. He sends it outside. Well, one advantage the Mariners have, off day tomorrow, a rested pen, they can get very aggressive with the leverage side of the bullpen today. Here comes the 1-0. Swung on, fouled off behind home plate. Spire, Ferrer, Bizardo, Munoz.
1: Yeah, when they started to get back in the game yesterday, they brought in Ferrer in the eighth and Rucker in the ninth inning, but it was Davila, Wilcox, and Rucker did a great job with a big lead 2 days ago in that win against Cincinnati.
0: The 1-1 all the way to the backstop. Cal spins around, races back, picks it up. Stevenson into third base. So a wild pitch. Makes it 2-1. 1-1 the score. Runner at third base now. Mariners winning game one of the series. Reds taking the game yesterday. Mariners winning the series against San Francisco, trying to do the same against Cincinnati here. The 2-1. Swung on, fouled away. The Mariners win this. They know they'll, at worst, be a half game back of Texas starting that series in 2 days. Rangers play later tonight against the White Sox. At the best, the Mariners could be in first if they win and the Rangers lose to the White Sox. The 2-2. Swung on, fouled straight back. Elevated a fastball. 2-2. Top of the fourth, 1-1 the score. You're with us inside the Western Washington Toyota radio booth. Stevenson, a walking lead at third base. Here's the 2-2. Swung on, hot shot. Young goes to a dive, smothers it, picks it up, spins, doesn't get a throw away, and Stevenson scores. Meyers runs well. An infield single gives Cincinnati a 2-1 lead. Tough break. It looked like, as Young made the dive and had it, looked like he was going to have a play. Just never quite found the handle.
1: Yeah, the wild pitch turns out to be a costly pitch. Cole Young just

0: Gladden out, diving for that ball, but the ball released out of his glove. Good effort by the kid, just couldn't make the transfer.
1: Throw to first base. Myers dives back safely. He has six steals this year without being caught. Here's Arroyo. He struck out his first time. So 2-1 Reds, top of the fourth. Hancock closing in on 70 pitches. The pitch. Outside. Missed on a two-seam. Sprays it wide. Weston Wilson even with the bag at third. Emerson shaded more towards second base. Playing deep at his spot. Here's the 1-0. Swung on, chop, foul. One and one. Hancock from the chest delivers. Swung on and missed as Arroyo loses the bat on the cut. I think he called time as he wanders around and scoops up the bat.
0: He takes a vicious cut at this pitch, fastball up and away. And then top hand came off the bat, hit him in the back of the helmet on the follow through. Rough swing by Edwin Arroyo.
1: That's not ideal.
0: No.
1: One ball, two strikes. Top of the fourth. Reds have just taken the lead. It's 2-1.

0: What a long inning now for Hancock. Trying to end it right here. Two balls, two strikes. He's ready. Delivers. Swung on. Hot shot left side. Picked up by Wilson. Underhand toss to second base. A little wide. And he's safe at second. Myers running hard. Looked like kind of an option play from Wilson. Trying to make the play to second base, but Myers gets there. And now the Reds have something cooking with runners at first and second.
1: Yeah, Colt was trying his best to keep his right foot on the bag as he reached high and wide to his left. And just an errant backhanded toss. He got too much air time. And getting down to the second base is Myers.
0: Yeah, instead of, need to be a little firm. Instead, it's kind of a looping toss to second base.
1: Yeah, and any backhanded toss, you want to stay low through the ball. And that one just came up way too high.
0: His momentum was taking him to the outfield, so it would have been a tough play at first base. So really his only option. After 11 pitches in the third, a 1-2-3 inning, he's thrown 25 here. A quick meeting at the mound. He's over 70 pitches. Ke'Bryan Hayes will bat here. It's been a struggle for Hayes this year, batting 143. A tremendous defender. Batting ninth for Cincinnati. De La Cruz lurking on deck. This is a big spot. Here comes the pitch. Swung on. A roller to Wilson. Charges gloves. Throws on the move to first. A little wide. Naylor, though, keeps his toe on first base. They get the out. That was close. Nice play by Naylor. And that's it for the Reds in the fourth. They do score two. They have the lead 2-1 over the Mariners on the NC Machinery Mariners Radio Network.
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0: Well, the Mariners now trailing 2-1 to Cincinnati. Dom Canzone will start things for the Mariners here in the fourth. Reds getting two runs in the fourth, including a home run by J.J. Bleda. You're with us inside the Western Washington Toyota radio booth. Canzone struck out looking his first time. Singer into the motion, the pitch. Swung on, stung foul into the seats, third base side. Singer this year has had issues against lefties, batting nearly 300 against him, 15 home runs. Here's the 0-1. Up and in. Canzone has to limbo out of the way. That hasn't shown up yet here. Locale, the RBI for the Mariners. Drove in the first run of the game. It was 1-0 Mariners. Now 2-1. The 1-1 pitch. Swung on, foul back. Slider that got some plate.

0: Randy on deck, and then Naylor. Here comes the 1-2. Swung on, stroked into right field, a base hit. He splits Arroyo and Stewart, so Canzone a leadoff single, and the Mariners have the tying run aboard.
1: Man, that pitch was up there, and Don was able to get his hands up there and go get it and drive it into right field. Good swing by Dom on a pitch that was out of the strike zone. He still hit it hard, got on top of it.
0: Let her high. Here's Randy. He grounded out to short his first time. So the Mariners looking for at least the tie here. Here's the pitch. It sails away. One ball, no strikes. Singer twists around, looks at first. The 1-0. On the corner, it's a strike. Canzone, a cautious lead at first base. One steal on the year. That's... 2-1, Cincinnati. Singer climbing towards 50 pitches. From the stretch, delivers. Inside, Randy backs out of the way. Randy, different shoes today. He's been going with the gold spikes most days. Today, navy shoes, navy batting gloves, showing off a lot of navy stocking in the sunshine. The 2-1, swung on a missed.
1: And the Navy here today.
0: That's right.
1: Well represented, so big salute to our folks from the Navy up there in the bleachers in right field. Thank you for your service.
0: Yeah, easy to tell, the sailors up top. Here's the 2-2, swung on, fouled away.
1: Wearing their dress whites.
0: Yeah, all grouped together. It's a they're easy to spot.
1: Exactly.
0: 50 pitches now for Singer, the former Royal. Two balls, two strikes. The pitch to Randy. Swung on, slow roller, third base side. Cruz scoops it up, goes to second for one. The ball was dropped. Canzone slides. He is still out. Arroyo scooped it up at the last moment. Just in time to get the force out. That was close. Arroyo, at times in this series, has had trouble holding onto the ball. And the Mariners are going to challenge this. So the Amps will take a look at this. As we take a look at our Who's Hot, brought to you by Fireside Home Solutions. 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The question is, when did he actually have the ball?
1: Yeah. He's going for it. The ball is on the ground. He's trying to gather it in. The webbing of his glove, but it's kind of rolling around. Did he have control? And I think that's what Jake Hurd
0: was looking at. He had it trapped on the ground.
1: Yeah.
0: As Canzone slid in to the bag. So the question is, was that control or not? Wow, this one's unique.
1: Yeah, the umpire is in the viewing room, and Matt Adding, he's going to get some help from the other umpires in that room to take a look at this one. He never did have control of the ball as he picked it or came up. His glove was totally on the ground with the ball on the ground at the same time as Canzone was sliding in. Maybe worth the chance to look at it, try to get something going. They have two on with nobody out instead of one on and one away.
0: Unfortunately, Dom was called out.
1: And the other thing was his foot on the bag. Yeah, his foot's on the bag. But Arroyo's had a rough time over there at second
0: really
1: base defensively in this series.
0: Yeah, made a nice play earlier today. But outside of that, it has been a struggle. Wasn't that bad of a toss to him.
2: And runners out. Seattle will lose their challenge.
0: So Canzone is out. Put a Rosarena at first base. And here is Naylor, who singled and scored. He's Who's Hot, brought to you by Fireside Home Solutions. Stole a base. For

0: Tyler, that was his 40th steal as a Mariner. He hasn't been a Mariner all that long. That's a lot for anybody, especially a first baseman. Here's the pitch to him. Swung on and missed. For a little context, if you look at stolen base leaders in Mariners history as first baseman, Naylor's number one with 40. Bruce Bochy is number two with 16. Here's the pitch. Swung on, popped up, foul territory. Hayes gives it a look. It's out of play, though. So he's put that record away.
1: And he's only been here a year. Because
0: amazing.
1: He got here at the end of July last year. Here it is, the end of July this season, and already with four of the stolen bases.
0: Logan Morrison, the only other Mariner first baseman in double-digit stolen bases. Here's the pitch. Swung on, smoked, foul. And I'm talking career, not a season. Logan Morrison had 13 steals in his career.
1: You know what I remember about Logan Morrison? Every time that Fernando Rondi got a save, he shot an arrow.
0: Oh, yeah, love that.
1: Imaginary arrow. Logan would run next to Fernando and watch the imaginary arrow.
0: The 0-2 swung on, ripped on the third baseline. It's a fair ball. It hits the sidewall. Randy around second base. He's into third. The ball gets stuck under the padding. Naylor glides into second. He's got a double. And the Mariners have runners at second and third with one down. And here comes Cal.
1: Man, if it doesn't get stuck in that little seats that angle out. This is a pitch about a foot outside, and Naylor goes way outside to go get it, rips it down the left field line just fair. But it rattles around down there. It gets kind of hung up underneath the padding, so a ground rule double. But man, if it gets by that angle, Mariners, both runners are running around the bases.
0: Here's Cal, the pitch. Down low. Cal already with an RBI in this one. Drove in the Mariners' first run. Hit at 108. A scorcher into right field. Now a chance to give the Mariners the lead. 2-1 Reds, bottom of the fourth. Singer set, deals. Swung on a missed. Swings through a slider. One ball, one strike, one out, two on. Randy at third, Naylor at second. Here's the pitch. Not close. Missed on a cutter, 2-1. Cal steps out. He adjusts the white batting gloves. Back in the box. Singer looks at second. The 2-1. Swung on, popped up. On the infield, De La Cruz near the bag at second. He's under it. Makes a two-hand catch. Runners hold. And there's two away. Frustrated. So it's up to Luke Rayleigh now. Yeah, Cal really spiked the bat.
1: Yeah, he's upset with himself. He's trying to hit a ball in the air, but not a pop-up. Trying to hit it to the outfield to get a sacrifice fly to tie the game.
0: Here's the pitch. Swung on, line drive into the gap, right center field. It's a base hit. Randy scores. Here comes Naylor around third. He scores, and the Mariners have the lead. Luke Rayleigh, a scorcher into right field. A two RBI base hit. It is 3-2 Mariners.
1: Luke went up there looking right away to pitch. He could drive, and man, did he ever. As Stevenson wants his pitch outside, it gets just too much of the plate, and Luke goes down and gets it, rakes it into right center field. Huge base hit with two outs to drive in two to give the Mariners a lead.
0: Here's Wilson, the pitch. Swung on a miss. Great job by Luke. He was robbed his first time of a base hit. That was 100 off the bat. He has a decent lead at first base. Singer checks on him. Here's the 0-1. It's a strike on the corner, a slider. Wilson doesn't seem so sure. Does not challenge. Yeah, that looked like it was off the plate a little bit. No balls, two strikes. Mariners leading 3-2, bottom of the fourth. The 0-2. Up and away.

0: Singer grabs the black bill of his red ball cap. From the belt, the 1-2. Breaking ball low. Wilson had a notion. Checked his swing, though, according to the first base umpire. Two balls, two strikes. Wilson playing third. JP out of the lineup again today. The 2-2. Watches that low. Good at bat. Full count. Three balls, two strikes. He smashed a homer yesterday. With two outs, Luke will take off. And time taken by Weston Wilson, who has three homers this season, two with the Mariners, one with Baltimore. There goes Luke, the 3-2, swung on, a chopper foul. Cardoza, the third base coach for the Mariners, scoops it up, throws it into the crowd. And we'll do it again. Reds got two in the top of this inning. The Mariners have answered with two of their own. 3-2 M's. Looking for a series win against the Reds. The 3-2. Swung on, popped up. That's out of play, first base side.
1: Seven pitch at bat here for Weston Wilson. They're making Singer work. He had a fairly easy 1-2-3.
0: They've talked about it all series long. This is a bullpen that you can do damage against. So the quicker you can get there, the better. He's closing in on 70 pitches. Luke takes off, the 3-2. Swung on, little parachute, right side, and that's a foul ball into the, just on top of the Mariners' dugout. It looked like Dom Canzone went running for cover underneath the dugout. It's smart.
1: Yeah, be careful down there. Singer is throwing 25 pitches here in this inning.
0: Here comes the 3-2 to Wilson. Swung on, fouled straight back. He is still alive. Good battle. This would be pitch number 10. He's done a good job in limited games with the Mariners. Bats from the right side against the righty Singer. The 3-2. Swung on, smashed a couple ops to third base. Hayes scoops it up, fires across the diamond first to get the out. And the Mariners are done in the fourth. But damage done. They score twice thanks to Luke Rayleigh. A two RBI single. The Mariners lead. We head to the fifth. 3-2. Your Mechanics Bank score on the NC Machinery Mariners Radio Network.
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0: Hancock fires away, low and outside for ball one. Mariners with two runs with two outs in the bottom of the fourth inning. A clutch base hit by Luke Raley, scoring Randy Rosarena and Josh Naylor. Windup and the 1-0 pitch is a strike ball. The count is even. And one ball and one strike. Well, the Mariners, right after this game, head out on the road. A day off tomorrow in Texas. They've got a big four-game series coming up against the Rangers. Then it's over to L.A. to take on the Dodgers. Here's the stretch and the pitch to De La Cruz. Strike on the inside corner. The count 1-2. It was on this date back in 1994. The Mariners started off what turned out to be a 20-game, 22-day, 8-city, 10,000-mile road trip after the tiles fell in the kingdom. Here's the pitch on the way, and it's high and outside for ball two. Two balls and two strikes. Fortunately, the tiles came down before the ball game. They landed right behind the Mariners' third base dugout. So it took a while to shore up the remaining tiles. Here's the pitch on the way, low and outside for ball three. Full count, three balls and two strikes. And the Mariners went out on that long sojourn way out on that 20-game, 22-day trip. That's a road trip, Gary. Here's the 3-2. Swinging a pop-up out of play on the left field side. Still a full count.
1: Packing for 10-day trips is very difficult. I can't imagine 20-plus days on the road.
0: That's when you have to go to Target and buy some more underwear, you know.
1: Find a laundromat somewhere.
0: That, too. Here's the 3-2 again. Swinging a foul back behind the plate. Man, De La Cruz doesn't get cheated. Full count, three balls and two strikes. That happened to us.
1: That must have felt like forever.
0: It was, yeah. 22 days.
1: That's so long.
0: The look in by Hancock. And again, the 3-2 to De La Cruz. Swinging, it's popped up. Shallow center field. Colt Emerson going out. Sun glistening off the glasses. Gives way to the center fielder, Luke Raley. And it's Luke Raley coming in. Better chance for it, and he makes the catch. And there's one out here in the top of the fifth inning. When I was with the Columbus Clippers, the Yankees AAA Farm Club, it was the playoffs. We went to Rochester to play the Rochester Red Wings. Cal Ripken Jr. was third baseman there. It's 1981. And we were supposed to play just a few games there and then head back to Columbus. Here's the pitch on the way to Sal Stewart. Strike on the outside corner, 0-1. Well, we got rained out. Next day, we got rained out. Third day, we got rained out. I packed for only 2 days. And so I had to make a little trip to the department store to get a few extra clothes. Here's a swing and a foul back, and the count is nothing and two. And eventually, we won that series against Rochester, ended up playing against Richmond. And the same thing happened in that series. We had a 2-1 lead. We got rained out in Richmond, rained out again. And the Yankees wanted our players, and the Braves wanted their players, and they just pulled the plug on the series. Here's a swing and one hopper back to the mound. Glove hand knocking it down. Hancock, long underhand flip to first, and it's in time to get Stewart for the out. And there's two away for the Reds here in the top of the fifth inning. Emerson Hancock reaching down with his glove hand, not his bare hand like he did his last start on that Sunday right before the All-Star break in Tampa Bay, where the ball hit off his bare right hand. And Emerson, learning his lesson, was able to make the play. So two outs for the Reds, and that'll bring up J.J. Blade. So the Braves wanted their players, and the Yankees wanted their guys. And here's a swing and a fly ball straightaway center field. Raley is there. Luke comes in now a couple of steps, and he makes the catch. And 1-2-3 go the Reds here in the top of the fifth inning. And we ended up winning the Governor's Cup 2-1 over the Richmond Braves. Halfway point, we go to the bottom of the fifth inning. Our Mechanics Bank score, it's the Mariners 3 and the Reds 2.
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4: Our Mechanics Bank score, the Mariners 3, the Reds 2. Here in the bottom of the fifth inning, Colton Emerson will lead it off. Here's the pitch from Singer. Swing and a miss. And the count nothing and one. Colt 0 for 1 has grounded out to Stewart at first base. Singer fires away, swinging a ground ball wide of Singer, or of the first baseman Stewart, but over to his left, the second baseman, Edwin Arroyo, is there out there in shallow right field. He's got it, throws the first. In time to get Colt for the out, and there's one down. So Emerson bounces out, and that'll bring up lead off batter Cole Young. As Gary mentioned, the Boston Red Sox win again. They beat the Baltimore Orioles at Fenway 6-3. The Red Sox have now won 15 in a row. Before this stretch, they were 37-48. Here's the pitch on the way to Cole, and it misses for ball one. And right now, the Red Sox are 52-48. One way to get back to over 500. Next offer on the way is in their first strike, and the count is even on Young. And one ball and one strike.
5: It had been a rocket ship. Now third place in the East, and you know, the wild card race, they're holding the third spot.
4: Comeback. Swinging a pop up out of play down the left field line by Young, and the count is now 1-2 on Cole.
5: I don't think they'll be selling at the deadline any longer.
4: No, now they're in it. They're still waiting for Garrett Crochet, too, and who knows when he's going to be back. But Sonny Gray's been outstanding. Chad Durbin hitting now. Here's the pitch on the way, and it's outside for ball two. Two balls and two strikes. Still no Roman Anthony, and now we got a challenge here from the catcher Stevenson. It was ruled a ball, and it's a strike, so that's strike three. So Stevenson wins the challenge. Jits ticks the outside corner. So a strikeout for Singer. Two outs for the Mariners here in the bottom of the fifth. Mariners lead 3-2. The batter will be Julio. Julio has popped up and grounded out to Ellie De La Cruz at short. Mariners hit the road right after the game. So do the Reds. Here's the pitch. Swung on line drive. Straightaway center field. Myers is there. And Julio hit it right on the nose, but right to Myers, and that will retire the side. We go to the top half of the sixth inning. Our Mechanics Bank score, the Mariners 3 and the Reds 2.
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5: It's a great day for baseball. Mariners leading 3-2 over the Reds. Sixth inning, Hancock still on. Steer bats. Here's the pitch. It's inside. Pizzardo warming up for the Mariners. Hancock, 86 pitches. Emerson straightens up. The pitch. Swung on. Parachute left field. Falling fast. Rodas Arena racing in. He's there. Makes the catch just off the hip. On a full gallop. That's the first out here in the sixth. Nice play.
6: And he kept right on running. His momentum took him right to the edge of the dirt at shortstop.
5: Just stay there and play short. With us inside the Western Washington Toyota radio booth, here's Lowe. He's 0 for 2. Hancock delivers. He sends it just off the plate. He'd love to get through the sixth inning here. Mariners again, they're leverage side of the bullpen, ready to go. Off day tomorrow, too. Here's the 1-0. Swung on a chopper over Hancock. Scooped up by Emerson near the bag at second. Fires to first. That's the out. Two away. Let's pause for station identification on the NC Machinery Mariners radio network.
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5: Two outs. Here's Stevenson, the catcher. He doubled and scored in the fourth. Here's the pitch. Swung on, fouled away. Reds briefly had a 2-1 lead in the fourth inning, but the Mariners struck back with two in the bottom of the inning. Luke Raley, a 2 RBI base hit. The Mariners lead 3-2. Here's the 0-1. Swung on, line drive, looping down the right field line. That's going to get into the seats, foul. So Emerson way ahead, no balls, two strikes. Looking to put the finishing touches on what would be an excellent day. He goes to the hip here. Looks like he's called his own pitch this time. Let's see who he dials up. No balls, two strikes. Stevenson back in the batter's box. Hancock set. Here's the 0-2. Swung on, fouled away. He went two seam.
6: I would have guessed wrong. I was going to guess sweeper. With two strikes.
5: He's gone to the hip again here, so he's called his own pitch. He hasn't done that a lot today. No balls, two strikes. The 0-2. Swung on and missed. He went four seam. Elevated it. Stevenson just gets enough. Looked like he went to the hip again as he climbs back onto the hill. No balls, two strikes. Emerson set. He deals 0-2. A sweep in the dirt. Did he go? No, did not. Checks his swing. So one ball, two strikes. Emerson at 94 pitches. Let's out a big deep breath here in the sixth inning. The pitch. Swung on a slow roller. Third base. Scooped up. Wilson sets his feet. Whips it to first. That's the out. Emerson Hancock. 1-2-3 in the sixth. An excellent day here against the Cincinnati Reds. Six innings of two-run ball. Another excellent effort from Emerson Hancock. We move along to the bottom of the sixth. 3-2 Mariners. NC Machinery Mariners Radio Network.
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6: The Mariners in front, 3-2. 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This bottom of the sixth we go. Dom Canzone will start things for the Mariners. Singer still on it, 77 pitches. Canzone single to start the fourth inning. It was wiped away on a fielder's choice. So he's 1-for-2. Singer into the motion, deals. Swung on a missed. Gets him on a slider, 0-1. 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The 0-1. Swung on, hit well, left field towards the line, twisting now into the seats, out of play. Emerson Hancock, excellent day, 6 innings, 5 hits, 2 runs, 1 walk, 3 strikeouts, retired the last 7 he saw. That's a good day. The 0-2. Swung on and missed, went diving at a slider in the dirt. Canzone strikes out. That's the fourth punch out for Singer. One away. You're with us inside the Western Washington Toyota radio booth. Mariners now set up. But they're back into the bullpen. Try and get the final 9 outs. In the meantime, looking for insurance. A 1-run lead. The pitch is outside to Randy. Singer steps into the 1-0. Swung on, a parachute center field. Myers racing in. He's not there. It's a base hit right in front of Myers. So Randy Rosarena, a soft single to center. That brings up Josh Naylor, who's had a really good day. 2-for-2, a double, a single. He has scored twice. He's stolen a bag. Had 3 hits last night as well.
7: Know how he reached that pitch on that double. It was way outside, but he was able to get to it, hit it hard down the left field line.
6: Here's the first pitch to Josh. It's outside. Naylor wearing bright salmon colored shoes, some purple accents on the top. 1 ball, no strikes. No one warming in the Reds bullpen. Singer set, the 1-0. Swung on a missed. 1 ball, 1 strike.
7: I would say Josh is one of the more snappier dressers on the ball club.
6: Oh, yeah.
7: This is with a lot of flair every time we go on a road trip.
6: He took a long wander around after that swing. Back in there now. 1 ball, 1 strike. The pitch. It's in there. A two seam over the plate. See some good signs here from Naylor and Cal in recent days. Cal, an RBI base hit today. course, had the

0: Grand Slam as well. Naylor looks somewhat uncomfortable right now.
1: Yeah, he does.
0: Gonna shrug the shoulder for a moment. Calls time. Now back in the batter's box. We're on the old school stirrups. Young Emerson Naylor all with the stirrups. Here comes the 1-2. He takes it down low. Two balls and two strikes. Randy at first base. Singer looks at him. Here's the 2-2. Randy takes off. The pitch in the dirt. Throw to second base. The slide. The tag. He is out. Randy was looking for his 20th steal of the year, but he's thrown out. That was a good throw by Stevenson. And now there's two away. That throw is right on the money. So full count on Naylor. Three balls, two strikes, two outs. Sixth inning, Mariners leading 3-2. Here comes the offer from Singer. Swung on a missed. Well, and just like that, the Mariners' threat is put away. Fifth strikeout for Singer, faces the minimum here in the sixth. We move to the seventh. Mariners leading by one, 3-2 on the NC Machinery Mariners Radio Network.
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6: 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It's going to go. How far? Goodbye, Randy Arozarena.
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7: Well, it's great to have you with us today as we move to the seventh from T-Mobile Park. Mariners looking for a series win against the Reds, leading 3-2 over Cincinnati. The day over for Emerson Hancock. Six strong innings of two-run ball. They'll give way to Edward Bizzardo on the mound for the Mariners. Dane Myers will lead off for Cincinnati. Bottom three of the order for the Reds. Bizzardo this year, a 2.28 ERA, 47th game of the season. He's been excellent for the Mariners. Here's his pitch. Swung on a missed. Two-seam. Thrown past him, 96 miles per hour. Mariners led 1-0. Reds took the lead 2-1. Mariners answered with two runs in the fourth. The 0-1. Bunt attempt up in the air. Bizzardo pounces on it, races in. He makes the catch on the fly. Little basket catch from Bizzardo. All that running he does pays off on a full sprint to make the play. It's a good play.
8: Then he hands the ball right back to Cal Raleigh.
7: Here, you take it. Here's Arroyo. The pitch swung on, fouled back as we take a look at the Penn Report brought to you by Muckleshoot Casino Resort. Muckleshoot Casino Resort, the MVP of excitement. Over 3,500 gaming machines, action-packed table games, luxury hotel, live entertainment, dining, so much more. Muckleshoot Casino Resort, the biggest and best in the Northwest. Here's the 0-1. Up and away. Bizzardo in now. Mariners have the full complement of leverage to go to. Looks like Spire is up and throwing now.
8: Yeah, the bullpen is very well rested.
7: Here's the 1-1. Up and away. You feel great about handing any lead to Munoz with the way he's throwing right now. He'll get the ninth for the Mariners if this holds. 3-2-M, seventh inning. The pitch. That's inside at the shoe tops. Three balls, one strike. Here's the 3-1. Up and away. Did not want to do that. So a walk to Arroyo. Hayes is due up, and he's going to bat here with a runner at first base. Gino did not start the game, so he's lurking on the bench for Cincinnati. No pinch hit here in the seventh. Arroyo at first does not have a steal. Here's the pitch. That misses just upstairs. Hayes is fanned and grounded to third base. That's what Bizzardo would love to do right here. Here comes his 1-0. Swung on, popped up, foul territory, first base. Naylor ranging over near the sidewall, near the netting, leans over, runs out of room. It's two rows back, out of play. One ball, one strike. Seventh inning, 3-2 Mariners. We take a look at the Northwest Chevy Equinox scoreboard. Rangers won't play till later. A 5 o'clock first pitch. White Sox and Rangers playing for the series. That one split at one game apiece. One ball, one strike. Bizzardo deals. He takes, runner takes off, swung on line drive, base hit center field. Arroyo went into a slide. He popped up, didn't know where the ball was. It was a base hit to center. So, fortunately

0: for the Mariners. He holds at second base, but now there's runners at first and second for De La Cruz.
1: And he got deked by Cole Young. Cole Young was and acting like he had a play, like the throw was coming in, and that got Arroyo on the ground. Nice heads-up play right there by Cole Young. Sometimes you have to be an actor.
0: Here's Pete. He's out to chat. Ellie De La Cruz will bat here. Spire is in the bullpen ready. You have De La Cruz the switch. You have Stewart do up next the righty. And then Blade the lefty. De La Cruz batting 263 rather with 9 homers against righties, but 319 with 8 homers against lefties. So the play here is to stay with Pizzardo. Runners at first and second. He's also extremely difficult to double up. 17 homers on the season. This is a tough spot. Mariners up one, trying to keep it that way. Here comes the pitch. At the knees. Gets ahead on a sweeper. De La Cruz has walked and stolen a bag. Here comes the 0-1. Missed low. Not by much. 99 on the two-seam. Wow. Pizzardo popping some big velo. 1-1. The pitch. Swung on. Popped up. Short left field. Randy. Couple steps in. A couple steps over. Reaches up. Two-hand catch. That's a big out. Two away. As De La Cruz flies out to left field. That was a fastball at 98, just inside, that De La Cruz took a swing at. So Pizzardo, he's feeling pretty good. He's got 99 and 98 on back-to-back pitches. Here's Sal Stewart, not out of the woods. The All-Star stands in. 3-2 Mariners, two on, two out, seventh inning. Pizzardo ready, deals. Swung on, cracked right field, hit well. Ganzone back, warning track wall, looking up, it is gone. Just over the right field wall, 3-run home run, All-Star Sal Stewart, and the Reds take the lead, it's 5-3. Mariners have managed to keep Stewart pretty quiet all series until right now. Here's Blade. The pitch. Up and away. So the Reds, a couple home runs today.
1: Really hurt Pizzardo was the one out walk to Edwin Arroyo.
0: Here's the 1-0. Swung on. That's tagged. Center field hit well. Rayleigh back twisting around in front of the wall. Settles underneath. Makes the catch just in front of the 401 marker. So the Reds done in the seventh, but a big three spot. Sal Stewart, 3-run home run. So the Mariners some work to do. Trailing by 2 now. We go to the bottom of the seventh on the NC Machinery Mariners Radio Network.
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5: Well, the Mariners trail now 5-3. Singer still on the hill. The pitch to Cal. Down low, one ball, no strikes. So the Reds a three spot in the top of the inning. Bottom of the seventh. Singer at 89 pitches. A lefty warming for Cincinnati. Rayleigh on deck. The pitch. Down low. Cal, one for two. RBI base hit in the second. Rayleigh has hit the ball hard twice. A two RBI base hit in the fourth. So Burke getting ready. Here's the pitch. Swung on a miss. And perhaps Burke is for Rayleigh. Two balls, one strike. Mariners down two. Sal Stewart, a three-run home run, the difference. Here comes the 2-1. Inside, two balls, two strikes. Cole Wilcox, Gabe Spire up for the Mariners. Singer, 92 pitches. The 3-1. Over the corner, it's a strike. Cal calls time, steps out of the box. That just tickled the corner. 3-2. Singer, his pitch. Swung on a miss. Got the two-seam by Cal. That one a bit outside. Sixth strikeout for Singer, one away. We'll see if Terry Francona goes to the lefty here to face Luke Rayleigh. Burke is ready. No movement yet. Stay with him. So Rayleigh will bat here. He's hit the ball hard twice. He's been robbed of a hit. The two RBI single as well. Here's the pitch. Swung on. Lifted right center field. Playable Myers ranging over. Fighting the sun. Reaches up one hand catch. And there's two away. Mariners baseball brought to you by BECU. 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So two outs. Mariners down two. Seventh inning, Weston Wilson will bat. He's 0 for 2. The pitch. Missed on a slider. Burke standing there in the bullpen ready. Here's the 1-0 from Singer. He finds the corner. Count even 1-1. The 1-1. Slider off the plate. Two balls and one strike. Colt Emerson. Two up next for the Mariners. Here comes the 2-1. Strike at the knees. In fact, that may have been a touch low. No challenge. So he pitched number 100. Two balls, two strikes. Two outs, seventh inning. Mariners down two. The 2-2. Well, outside. Full count. Well, a ball would bring the tying run to the plate for the Mariners here in the seventh. The 3-2. Down low. Did he go? Did not. Ball four. And the Mariners will bring the tying run to the plate in the seventh in Colt Emerson. A lefty is ready. Here's Terry Francona. He's made the call. That's it for Singer. Burke will be called on lefty on lefty to face Colt Emerson when we return right after this.
6: The Seattle Mariners grounds crew does

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0: Reds lead 5-3, but the Mariners have a runner on at first with two outs, bottom of the seventh inning. That's it for Brady Singer, the starter. Brock Burke will take over in relief. Burke 3-4 with a 2.87 ERA. A left-hander making his 51st appearance of the year to face Colt Emerson. Weston Wilson is on at first base with two down.
4: So here's Colt. Burke, who pitched yesterday, was a little shaky, a couple of walks. Here's the pitch. That's up and in. That nearly hit Emerson. He walked Canzone and Cal in the seventh inning, but got Naylor to ground out with the bases loaded to end the seventh. One ball, no strikes. Bottom of the seventh, Mariners down two. Here comes the 1-0. Swung on, lifted, left field, Blade, long run.

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2: And welcome back to T-Mobile Park on this gorgeous Wednesday afternoon. We go to the top half of the eighth inning. The Reds lead by a score of 5-3. And the new pitcher for the Mariners will be tall right-hander Cole Wilcox. So the Mariners will have two more tries late in this ball game, looking for a come-from-behind win. Oh, my goodness. On TV, Gary, there's look at these pictures. They're showing... Here's the pitch on the way. It's misses the steer for ball one. They just showed pictures of a young Terry Francona with the Memphis Chicks and myself when I was broadcasting for the Chicks in 1980.
3: Look at that mustache, Rick.
2: Long time ago, Gary. Here's the swing and a pop-up. Shallow right field down the line. Over on the run is Canzoni's got some room. He's there and a little bit on the warning track. He's got enough room to make the catch, and there's one down. That was, what, 46 years ago, 1980. A very young Terry Francona, who's a heck of a player, first baseman outfielder with us. And, yeah, I was a lot younger back then. Here's Nathaniel Lowe, the designated hitter. But we sure had fun in that 1980 season. Here's the pitch on the way, and a swing and a miss, 0-1. Lost the Southern League title that year to the Charlotte Orioles. Terry Francona has carved out a Hall of Fame managerial career. The guy I'd really like to see in the Hall of Fame is Lou Piniella. Man, Lou should have been in there years ago. Here's the pitch on the way, a strike. The count is down, nothing and two. He led the Reds to a World Series title in 1990. Was here for 10 years, taught us how to win, and got us to the playoffs for the first time in 95. Here's the 0-2. Swing and a miss by Lowe. Tried to hold up, but he went after it. Strike three, and there's two down. 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Here's Tyler Stevenson, two up, two down, 5-3 Reds, top of the eighth, the pitch. Check swing, it's a strike, 0-1. Cole Wilcox has done a really nice job out of the bullpen. Just comes in and gets people out. He did so a couple of days ago. The stretch and the 0-1 on the way. And it's a strike, and the count is 0-2 on Stevenson. Wilcox throwing nothing but strikes. Danny was able to give his leverage guys, his high leverage guys, a day off as Davila, Wilcox, and Rucker went three innings, gave up no hits, no runs, struck out three. That was in the 8-0 win over the Reds in game one of the series. The look in by Wilcox fires away. Check swing. Does he go? No, he doesn't. The appeal down to the first base umpire. 1-2 the count. Chad Woodson making the call. Aaron has a lot of success down through the years against the Reds. 21-6 coming into this series. The 1-2 pitch is low. Ball two. Two balls and two strikes. They were 2-1 against Cincinnati last year. That was a Great American Ballpark. Here's a swing and a pop-up out of play in the first base side, and the count is still even on Stevenson at two balls and two strikes. On deck, Dane Myers, but Wilcox would like to get that third out here in the eighth inning. Get his offense back to work, and the 2-2 again. Swinging a ground ball to short. Charging. Easy hop for Colt Emerson. His throw to first, little wide, but handled by Naylor, and that is 1-2-3 for the Reds in the eighth. We go to the bottom of the eighth inning. Our Mechanics Bank score. It's the Reds 5 and the Mariners 3.
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3: Well, the Mariners looking for some offense as we go to the bottom of the eighth inning. Right now, after 7.5 innings of play, the Reds lead by a score of 5-3. Left-hander Brock Burke is still out there. He got the final out in the bottom of the seventh inning. Mariners have set up Cole Young, Julio Rodriguez, and Dom Canzone. The Mariners looking for a come-from-behind win this afternoon. Win the game and win the series. Tied at one win apiece. Burke ready, delivers to Cole. It's a strike called on the inside corner with a fastball. Nothing and one. Mariners will enjoy a an off day tomorrow down in Arlington, Texas, then take on the Rangers on Tuesday night in one of that big four-game series. Here's the pitch. Up high, way up high. Ball one, one ball, and one strike. Cole looking for his first base hit on the afternoon. Working in that leadoff spot. Here's the pitch. Swung on, popped up, foul. Third base side over to take a look is Ke'Bryan Hayes, and this one is out of play. Count goes to one and two. Mariners have won four of their last six games. They get back to 500 at 51-51. Started play today just a half game out of first place in the West. Texas at home tonight against the White Sox. Here's the pitch. Up high, ball two, two balls and two strikes. Young had a huge series against the Giants to start this homestand in the second half of the year. 5-for-11 with two home runs in that series. The stretch and the 2-2 pitch. Swinging a foul back and out of play. The count is still even at two balls and two strikes. He had a big home run. A three-run home run. Mariners were down 3-0 against Logan Webb, one of the better pitchers in the National League, when Cole Young hit that shot to tie the game. And the Mariners would come back and win it. The look in by Burke. And again, the 2-2 to Cole, swinging a little pop up into shallow right center field, racing in is Steer. Steer gets there in time to make the catch. And one out for the Mariners here in the bottom of the eighth. Well, friends, the next Mariners fireworks night is going to be Friday, July 31st. Relive all the legendary memories and moments in Mariners history with a 50 seasons fireworks spectacular presented by T-Mobile, the Movin' 92.5. 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Here's Julio, 5-3 Reds. The stretch and the pitch, swinging a foul back and out of play, and the count is nothing and one. Folks, one game you don't want to miss coming up in August. August the 8th, talk about celebrating 50 seasons of Mariners baseball. We're going to celebrate 50 of the top players in the organization. They're coming back to celebrate our 50th year. Here's a swing and a line drive into the gap in left center field. Down for a base hit, and it gets on by Myers. Julio in at second base, standing up with a one-out double. Myers retrieves up against the wall in left center, gets the throw in, and Julio gets the crowd in this ball game. He hit a frozen rope into the gap in left center field. Once it hit that grass, it skipped right on by Myers for the extra base hit.

0: That'll bring up Dom Canzone, so the Mariners get the tie and run up to home plate. Mariners hoping to bunch up some hits together. Like they have a couple of times on this homestand. The last game against San Francisco and the first game against these Reds. The stretch and the pitch to Canzone is a strike call at a slider, and he had Don backing away. The count is nothing and one. Dom 1-for-3 on the day with a single. Burke will look back. Here's the pitch. That's up and in for ball one. One ball and one strike. Canzone, 15 home runs on the year. Great spot for number 16. The stretch by Burke. A look back and the pitch. Swinging a line shot. Foul. Past the bag at first and down the right field line. Hard hit ball, but foul, and it's 1-2 on Canzone. Burke with a new baseball from home plate umpire Bill Miller. One on, one away, bottom of the eighth inning, the stretch, and the 1-2 pitch, swinging a chopper right back to the mound. There goes Julio to third. Up of the ball is Burke, underhand flip to first, and it's in time to get Canzone for the second out of the inning. Julio will take it off. Burke stayed with it, went over the first base, and the Mariners have Julio on at third now with two down for Randy Arozarena. That is a huge run over there at third base. You got to get him in, so now the Mariners are looking for a clutch base hit. Randy hit a bloop single his last time up in the bottom of the sixth inning. He's 1-for-3, safe on a fielder's choice, and scored a run back in the fourth. Burke ready, the pitch. Fastball is high, ball one. Mariners in interleague play this year against the National League, 15-17. The stretch and the 1-0 pitch on the way to Randy. Over for a strike. Fastball at 96 miles an hour, one ball and one strike. Mariners left too many men on base last night, 10 runners left on. Looking for a clutch base hit. The stretch and the 1-1 on the way. Swing, little tapper back to the mound. Backhanded by Burke. Underhand flip to first. And it's in time to get Randy. And that will retire the side. No runs. One hit. The double by Julio. And he's stranded at third base. We go to the top half of the ninth inning. Our Mechanics Bank score. The Reds 5 and the Mariners 3.
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0: Big Dumper Beer. 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It's crushed. 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Easy. Going. 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
1: Well, we head to the top of the ninth inning. The Reds lead by a score of 5-3. That's your Mechanics Bank score. Bo Wilcox, who had a 1-2-3 top of the eighth inning, back out there for the ninth, looking for three more outs. Get that offense back to work, looking for a big bottom of the ninth. Dane Myers to lead things off for Cincinnati. And here's the pitch on the way. It's a strike, 0-1. And so much history with this franchise. And, man, they had some kind of ball club back in the 1970s. The Big Red Machine swinging a pop-up out of play. On the first base side of the count, nothing and two, managed by Sparky Anderson. But how about all the Hall of Famers they had on that ball club? They won back-to-back World Series in 1975 against Boston, again in 1976 against the Yankees. Here's the pitch. Swinging a one-hopper to third, charging. Weston Wilson has it on the run. Toss across in time to get Myers. There's out number one. Hey friends, it's called to the bullpen, brought to you by the Sunset Auto Family in Sumner and Auburn. You just get more at Sunset, and people do like that. But the Reds back then, how would you like pitching to a team that had Johnny Bench on it, Tony Perez, Joe Morgan, Pete Rose, Ken Griffey, Davey Concepcion, George Foster? Here's Edwin Arroyo, a pitch on the way, swinging a miss, and the count is nothing and one. Not a day at the park when you had to face the Cincinnati Reds. Managed by Sparky. The stretch and the 0-1 pitch. Swinging a line drive the other way down the left field line. That is going to be a fair ball. Cut off in the corner by Randy. The long throw in is going to keep Arroyo to a long single. Great hustle by Randy Arozarena to cut it off. If he doesn't get to it, Arroyo is in easily at second base. And if it gets on by Randy, maybe a triple, but a one-out single, and it keeps the double play in order. Those are the things that don't show up in this scorebook. But a nice job by Randy Arozarena to cut it off in the corner. One on, one away for Key Brian Hayes. Here's the pitch, and it's outside for ball one. Reds and the Red Sox played in that classic World Series in 1975, Game 6. Carlton Fisk hit that walk-off home run in the 12th inning. Here's the pitch, low and outside, according to Bill Miller, but a challenge by Cal Raleigh. They want to take a look at it. At least Cal does. And, yeah, it's a strike, so Cal wins the challenge. So the count is even at one ball and one strike instead of two and nothing. Well, that was one of the greatest World Series games ever played. Fisk with the walk-off home run for Boston. Here's the stretch. And the 1-1 runner goes, swinging a ground ball to third, two upper, taken by Wilson. The throw to first is in time to get Hayes for the second out of the inning. And with the Royal running on the pitch, he'll get into second base. One on and two down, and that'll bring up Ellie De La Cruz. So by Arroyo taking off, that gives Cruz a chance to swing the bat. Otherwise, the Mariners maybe a chance to turn two and get out of the inning. So here is De La Cruz, 0-for-3 on the day, the stretch. A look back by Wilcox, fires, De La Cruz takes a strike called 0-1. After that hard-fought loss after the ballgame, Sparky Anderson told me that Pete Rose came up to him and said, "Hey, Sparky, wasn't that a great game?" And Sparky went, "Peter Edward," he used his middle name. Here's the pitch on the way, high and inside for ball one, one ball and one strike. He said, "What are you talking about? We lost the game." And Pete Rose said, "Sparky, it was just a great game. We'll beat them tomorrow." Sure enough, the Reds did. Winning game seven and the World Series. The stretch and the 1-1 pitch is low and inside for ball two. Two balls and a strike. Sparky told me that story when I was with the Tigers and we were playing the Red Sox at Fenway, sitting in the dugout, reminiscing about that World Series in 1975. De La Cruz steps back in. One on, two outs, top of the ninth. Wilcox trying to keep Arroyo at second. Here's the pitch on the way, and that's a strike on De La Cruz, and the count is even at two balls and two strikes. A good sweeper from Cole Wilcox. He's retired five of the six batters.

0: hitters he's faced. Looking to get De La Cruz here in the ninth inning. The stretch by Wilcox. Fires away. Swing and a miss. And he got him with a sweeper. Strike three. That's going to retire the side. That's what he needed. We go to the bottom of the ninth. The Mariners need two to tie and three to win. Our Mechanics Bank score. It's the Reds 5 and the Mariners 3.
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0: Well, here we go to the bottom of the ninth inning. Last chance for the Mariners. It's the Reds 5 and the Mariners 3. Right-hander Emilio Pagan will take over in relief for Cincinnati. Mariners need a bunch and in a hurry. So here we go. Pagan takes over. Mariners will send up Josh Naylor, Cal Raleigh, and Luke Raley here in the bottom of the ninth inning. Josh with two hits on the day, two for three, and has scored twice. The stretch by Pagan, and he delivers. Fastball for a strike, 0-1. Pagan 2-1 with a 5.89 ERA, just 20 appearances on the season. Eight saves, 11 opportunities. The stretch, and the 0-1 pitch on the way to Naylor. Swing and a foul, back and out of play. And the count is now nothing and two. Mariners get on a plane right after this ball game. Head to Texas. Day off tomorrow. The guy worked last night. Had a 1-2-3 bottom of the ninth inning. Mariners trying to get to him this afternoon. Former Mariner. Now time is called by Stevenson, the catcher, and he wants to hurry out there. And Pagan doesn't seem too happy. Kind of turns around and walks to the back side of the mound. But Stevenson definitely had something on his mind and wants to have a quick conversation with Pagan. With a count 0-2 on Naylor. Naylor reached out on a pitch way outside in the fourth inning, hit a double down the left field line. How he got to that pitch, I don't know, but he did. He also singled and scored a run back in the second inning. But right now, the Mariners need a base hit, get the crowd in the game. Light that fuse, get going, looking for a big inning. Nobody on, nobody out the stretch. And the Pagan 0-2 pitch is on the way to Naylor, and it bounces way out in front of the plate for ball one. One ball and two strikes. Nice crowd on this Wednesday afternoon. Plenty of sunshine, temperature in the 80s today. Summer definitely here, has been here. Here's the stretch and the 1-2 pitch to Naylor. Low and outside for ball two. Two balls and two strikes. And for a lot of folks here in Seattle, residents and tourists, a chance to have a fun time on Seafair Week. Torchlight Parade coming up on Saturday. Hydroplane races. Here's the pitch on the way. Swinging a line.

drive down the right field line, but a foul ball. Man, that was hit hard by Naylor, but just foul. Pretty sure you heard the crack of the bat. And the count is still even on Josh at 2 balls and 2 strikes. It's a fastball that leaked back over the plate, and Naylor hit it hard, but just foul. So still 2-2. And now Naylor backs away from home plate, calls time. Yeah, the hydroplane races have been a fixture here in Seattle for Seafair for 77 years. Hope you get a chance to get out to Lake Washington, enjoy the races and everything associated with Seafair. The stretch hand, the 2-2. Swing and a foul back, and man, Naylor doesn't get cheated. Takes a big cut. The iconic boats that have been in the Gold Cup. Miss Budweiser, Atlas Valnines, so many others, the great drivers, Chip Hanauer, Bill Muncy. The stretch and the 2-2, swinging a line drive, pulled foul on the right field side off the netting this time. And it's still 2-2. Dave Vilwatt, many others. Televised every year. I think Keith Jackson even did the Gold Cup hydroplane races many, many years ago. Good battle right here. Josh Naylor against Emilio Pagan. 7-pitch at bat. Here's the stretch by Pagan, and pitch number 8 is on the way to Naylor. It's outside, ball 3. Full count 3-2. Good old walk, as good as a base hit. Trying to get that tying run up the home plate in a hurry, and the guy on deck is Cal Raleigh. Great at bat right here by Josh Naylor. Full count 3-2. The stretch by Pagan delivers, swing and a fly ball into straightaway center field. Meyer started back, now he comes in, he's there, and he makes the catch. And the Mariners have one down here in the bottom of the 9th inning. Naylor had a nice at bat. Here's Cal Raleigh. Cal trying to get on board now. He's 1-for-3, an RBI single back in the 2nd inning. Mariners started off this homestand by winning 2 out of 3 against the Giants. The series all tied at 1 right now. The stretch and the pitch on the way to Cal. Check swing, and it's low for ball 1. Cal, 10 home runs on the year. Unbelievable season last year with 60. The windup and the pitch, swinging a pop-up high over the head of us in the radio booth, up into the 300 level behind home plate. And the count is even on Cal at 1 ball and 1 strike. A little bit of a breeze blowing in from the left field corner off of Elliott Bay. Pagan with a new baseball, and the 1-1 on the way to Cal is way outside for ball 2. 2 balls and 1 strike. Nothing like a good old-fashioned walk-off win, but the Mariners need some base runners. They're down by 2, 5-3, out hit by the Reds, 8-7. The stretch by Pagan and the 2-1 to Cal. Strike on the inside corner as the count evens at 2 balls and 2 strikes. Luke Rayleigh is due up next. Outfield for the Reds straight away. Now the stretch by Pagan, and the right-handers, 2-2 pitch to Cal. It's low and inside with a breaking ball. Ball 3, full count 3-2, so Cal goes to a full count, as did Naylor, who had a long at bat. And let's see if Pagan makes a mistake out over the plate. Cal the other day with a long home run, grand slam to left field. Here's the stretch and the 3-2 pitch to Cal, swinging a ground ball, one hopper right to the first baseman Stewart. He goes to the bag for the out on Cal, and there's 2 outs for the Mariners here in the bottom of the 9th inning. And that'll leave it up to Luke Rayleigh, Mariners' final hope in this game. Rayleigh is 1-for-3, and it was a big one. A 2-run single with 2 outs back in the bottom of the 4th inning. That gave the Mariners a 3-2 lead in the game. But the big hit for the Reds, Sal Stewart, a 3-run home run in the 7th inning. The stretch and the pitch on the way to Luke. Low and inside for ball 1.

0: So the Mariners are down to their final out. Raley with 15 home runs in the year, now with 39 runs batted in. Close to third base, Ke'Bryan Hayes, the stretch, and the 1-0 pitch on the way to Luke. Down low, ball two, two balls and no strikes. Later on tonight, Rangers are at home against the Chicago White Sox. Mariners just a half game behind Texas. Pagan ready from the belt, and the right-hander's 2-0 pitch to Raley. Swing and a foul right over us up here in the booth this time into the 300 level. As the count goes to 2-1 on Raley. He was right on it, but fouled it away. Luke back up there from the left side. Pagan. The 2-1 pitch to Raley. Way outside, ball three. Pagan has gone to a three-ball count to all three hitters he's faced here in the bottom of the ninth inning. Had a long at-bat against Naylor, who flew out to Myers in center. And on a 3-2 pitch, Cal bounced out to Stewart at first. Here we go, the stretch. And the 3-1 on the way to Raley. Swing and a fly ball into left center field. Over is Myers calling for it, battling the sun along with a left fielder, Blede. It's going to be Blede who makes the catch, and the ball game is over. The Reds win game three of the series, a final score of 5-3. They take the series 2-1. The Mariners finish out the homestand at 3-3. The Mariners head out to Texas. They have an off day tomorrow. They take on the Rangers on Tuesday night in game one of that very, very big four-game series. But this afternoon, the Cincinnati Reds come from behind a 3-2 deficit. They win it this afternoon, a final score of 5-3, and the big home run by the All-Star Sal Stewart. Final score, the Reds 5, the Mariners 3. We'll be back with the totals and more after this timeout.
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3: Well, the Mariners lose 5-3 to Cincinnati. Gary Hill, Rick Riz. And Rick, this was a disappointing one. This was a series the Mariners really wanted to get. It felt like they had a chance to build some momentum after taking the series against the Giants. But it's tough now. Back to 500 on this trip, on this homestand. And just every time it feels like they're about to build some momentum, it's a step back.
5: Exactly. They got off to a great start, winning 2 out of 3 against the Giants and then winning that opening game in a big way, 8-0 over the Reds in the opening game of the series. But again, the Mariners just couldn't come up with that big hit. They got a big hit with 2 outs by Luke Raley to take a 3-2 lead in the bottom of the 4th inning. But if you take a look at inside this game, a couple of little things that happened that don't really show up big in the scorebook, but it was a wild pitch by Emerson Hancock with 2 outs. That puts Tyler Stevenson on a third base. There was an infield single. If without the wild pitch, they don't get a run there in the top half of the 4th inning. And then in the top of the 7th inning, with 1 out, Edwin Arroyo, you got to go get that guy. You got to get the guys at the bottom of the order because you don't want to take a look at De La Cruz and Sal Stewart too often. And Arroyo ends up drawing a walk, then a base hit. De La Cruz does make it out, but Sal Stewart, the all-star, with the big hit of the game, an opposite field 3-run home run to erase a 3-2 deficit. Reds win this ball game 5-3. So the Mariners will have to get things together in a hurry. Great starting pitching. Hancock went 6 innings, gave up just 2 runs, so another quality start as they get ready for the Rangers on the road.
3: Yeah, that was a sequence that got him. In that situation, we talked about all series, you have to be careful of De La Cruz and Stewart. And, you know, Stewart, they're going to get, you know, they're going to do damage. We saw the home run from Stewart, but the walk to Arroyo, and Ke'Bryan Hayes simply has been one of the worst hitters in baseball this year, and to have him come through in that spot with a base hit set the table for the home run. So, unfortunate.
5: Bottom part of the order had 5 of their 8 base hits.
3: Yeah.
5: And those are the guys you want to take care of because, as you mentioned, you don't want to see De La Cruz and Stewart too often.
3: So the Reds get the win 5-3. They take this series. We'll talk about what comes up next for the Mariners as we continue with more right after this.
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1: 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Mariners got 2 hits from Josh Naylor, 2 for 4, including a double. Mariners, 2 extra base hits, no homers. Julio had a double as well. Cal Raleigh drove in a run with a single. Luke Raley had a 2 RBI base hit as well for the Mariners. Hancock, 6 innings of 2-run ball, 3 strikeouts. Pizarro, though, he allows a 3-run home run in the 7th inning. That was the difference. Cincinnati held on to the lead. 5-3, the final score. The Reds take the game. They take the series. So the Mariners look to regroup. We'll talk about what comes up next for the Mariners. A big series on the horizon. We'll take a look at that. We return right after this.
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1: The win goes to the Reds. Mariners baseball brought to you by Miller Lite. Legendary moments start with a light. When it's game time, it is Miller time. So the Mariners have fallen a game behind the Texas Rangers in the division. Mariners will hope for the best tonight. Rangers playing the White Sox, so they will either be a game and a half out or a half game out, depending on what happens there. And then an off day for the Mariners tomorrow in Texas. Big 4-game series against the Rangers starting on Friday. It's a 5:05 first pitch. We have all the probables for the series. Bryce Miller in game one, Mackenzie Gore on the other side for Texas. On Saturday, it's a 4:15 first pitch. It's Wu against Valdi. Sunday, 11:35, Logan Gilbert, Jacob DeGrom. And then Monday, a wraparound series, Kirby against Rocker. So that's what's on tap for the Mariners. And then the M's head to L.A. to take on the Dodgers. But first things first, that's a big 4-game series. The Mariners for sure will be behind in the division, just depending on how much. We'll see what happens tonight as the Rangers take on the White Sox. In the meantime, we have Curtis Rogers here, who will guide us the rest of the way in the postgame show. Curtis?
6: I'll do my best.
1: Oh, thanks.
6: I've got my North Star, Charlie Furbush, to my left.
1: You've always said that about Charlie.
6: I have. And we're going to do our best to get to wrap up this postgame show and get the Mariners set for this road trip that awaits them, a very big road trip. First place on the line in the American League West. That is what's at stake this weekend. But the Mariners, unfortunately, fall today by the final score of 5-3 in the series.

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1: Swing and a miss, strike three. The Mariners will play in October.
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10: 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Munoz lets out a yell!
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0: Welcome into the Mariners postgame show. Curtis Rogers coming to you live from the Western Washington Toyota broadcast booth. Mariners fall 5-3 in the series finale to the Cincinnati Reds. How did this one play out? Well, it was back and forth. Let's take a look at the highlights in this one. Bottom second. It starts out well for the Mariners. Their offense got going early. Josh Naylor with a one-out single. He would then swipe second base. Cal Raleigh up next. He would bring Naylor around to get the Mariners on the board first.
1: Here's a swing and a line drive into the gap in right center field. Naylor to third being waved in. Up with the ball to Steer. The throw to the plate up the line. Stevenson has to go get it. Naylor will score standing up. Cal Raleigh with a frozen rope into right center field. And the Mariners have a 1-0 lead here in the bottom half of the second. What a shot off the bat of Cal Raleigh.
0: Great to see the Mariners get out to an early lead today. Top four, Reds would get a run back. J.J. Blade leading off with a solo shot to make it even at one.
11: No balls, two strikes. Hancock set. The pitch. Swung on. That is drilled right field. Hammered on its way, and it is gone. J.J. Blade, a solo homer, his 17th of the season, and we are tied one apiece.
0: 1-1 ball game at that point. Later in the frame, a two-out double from Stevenson put a runner in scoring position for Dane Myers, and the Mariners found themselves trailing for the first time today.
11: Here's the 2-2. Swung on, hot shot. Young goes to a dive, smothers it, picks it up, spins, doesn't get a throw away, and Stevenson scores. Myers runs well. An infield single gives Cincinnati a 2-1 lead.
0: But the Mariners did not wait long to take the lead back. Bottom four, great opportunity for the Mariners to cash in. Runners on second and third base after a Josh Naylor ground rule double. And Luke Raley up with two outs

0: He would rip one into the right field gap, and the Mariners were back out in front.
1: Here's the pitch. Swung on, line drive into the gap, right center field. It's a base hit. Randy scores. Here comes Naylor around third. He scores, and the Mariners have the lead. Luke Rayleigh, a scorcher into right field. A two RBI base hit. It is 3-2 Mariners.
0: Mariners leading 3-2 at that point, top six. Outside of that fourth inning, it was a solid day for Emerson Hancock in his first start since taking a comebacker off of his throwing hand. He turned in six very strong innings and then would hand over a lead to the bullpen.
1: Emerson at 94 pitches. Lets out a big deep breath here in the sixth inning. The pitch. Swung on a slow roller, third base, scooped up. Wilson sets his feet, whips it to first. That's the out. Emerson Hancock, 1-2-3 in the sixth. An excellent day here against the Cincinnati Reds. Six innings of two-run ball. Another excellent effort from Emerson Hancock.
0: Really strong outing from Emerson today. His final line, six innings pitched, five hits, two runs, two earned, one walk, three strikeouts on 95 pitches. Top seven, Edward Bizzardo on in relief, two outs, two on. Mariners just needing one more out to get out of the frame unscathed, but the dangerous Sal Stewart put a charge into one, and the Mariners found themselves down a pair.
1: Bizzardo ready, deals. Swung on, cracked right field, hit well. Danzone back, warning track, wall looking up, it is gone. Just over the right field wall, three-run home run, All-Star Sal Stewart, and the Reds take the lead, it's 5-3.
0: Stewart, a big power threat in that Reds lineup. Unfortunately, the Mariners could not work their way around him. Down 5-3 at that point. Mariners couldn't get anything going in the bottom of the seventh or in the eighth inning, bottom nine. Mariners with one last shot to dig themselves out and salvage the series. Two quick outs brought up Luke Rayleigh, but the Mariners weren't able to get it going in the final frame.
2: And the 3-1 on the way to Rayleigh, swing and a fly ball into left center field. Over is Myers calling for it, battling the sun along with a left fielder, Blede. It's going to be Blede who makes the catch. And the ball game is over. The Reds win game three of the series. The final score of 5-3. They take the series 2-1. The Mariners finish out the homestand at 3-3.
0: Mariners now sit at 51-52 on the season. Today's winning pitcher, Brady Singer, goes to 5-9 for Cincinnati. Bizzardo takes a loss for the Mariners. He's now 3-3 on the year. Emilio Pagan with his ninth save of the season for the Reds. A game time of 2 hours and 30 minutes in front of a T-Mobile Park crowd of 38,236. When we return on the postgame show, we'll hear from Mariners skipper Dan Wilson. Also, Emerson Hancock slated to speak. I've got Charlie Furbush alongside of me. Mariners fall 5-3 to the Reds in the series finale. More to come on the postgame on the NC Machinery Mariners Radio Network.
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4: Here's a swing and a line drive into the gap in right center field. Nailing the third, being waved in. Up with the ball is Steer. The throw to the plate up the line. Stevenson has to go get it. Naylor will score standing up. Cal Raleigh with a frozen rope into right center field. And the Mariners have a 1-0 lead here in the bottom half of the second. What a shot off the bat of Cal Raleigh.
5: It was a good start for the Mariners offense today. They pick up that run in the second inning off the bat of Cal Raleigh, an RBI single, bringing in Josh Naylor to score. Mariners would also take the lead in the fourth on a two-run single by Luke Rayleigh. Unfortunately, the deciding play in the game was a Sal Stewart three-run home run in the seventh inning. Cincinnati beats the Mariners today 5-3 in the series finale. Curtis Rogers with you. I'm joined alongside by Charlie Furbush. You're listening to the Alaska Airlines Mariners postgame show, which is brought to you by the official airline of your Seattle Mariners. Let's head down to the clubhouse now. Hear from Mariners skipper Dan Wilson.
6: Yeah, tough afternoon today. Emerson, gave us everything he had today. Another quality start from the staff, and wasn't sure, if he was going to be able to get through that sixth inning with where his pitch count was. But ran out there and was incredibly efficient. Continued to attack, got through that sixth inning, and set up the bullpen. I thought he just again made pitches when he had to. They were able to scratch a couple runs against him, the home run and the infield hit. But outside of that, I thought he continued to do what he has done all season long, and that was attack the zone, get ahead, and make pitches when he had to, and gave us a chance. Offensively, I thought it was a great job by our guys to grab that lead back after we gave up the two spot there, to get back on top there 3-2, and we had a couple of chances there. And we took advantage of them. Cal with a big RBI single, and then Rails later with a two RBI single. Great to see that come alive there and pick up those runs, get the lead back. But sometimes they get you, and the three-run homer got us today, and put them right back on top, and we weren't able to muster enough to get over the hump.
7: Is there something you need to see or want to see to set up and kind of find some sustained success from
6: that? Yeah, I think the pitching is giving us a chance, and I think offensively, we've made some adjustments here on the homestand, and just continue to need to see the consistency.

0: continue to unveil and to unwrap and you know, once we get on a roll here and start swinging the bat and scoring runs consistently and getting ourselves, you know, in good positions to win, you know, especially on the road, you know, you got to get on top early you know, continue to add on you know, this is they're all big games at this point. This is a big road trip you know, getting a chance for us to really find some consistency on offense is going to be a priority.
1: What specifically are those adjustments and what kind of signs are you seeing?
0: Yeah, I mean, you know, last night, you know, just getting that big hit you know, we found some traffic today, a little more difficult to find traffic. I thought Singer, you know, actually threw the ball pretty well. I thought his command today was decent, especially the two-seamer on his glove side. He was able to use that pitch pretty effectively, particularly early on, you know, got us down below the zone with the slider. You know, getting our pitch to hit and putting a good swing on it, that's what we need to do. You know, we weren't able to get too much traffic going there in the later innings. You know, a lot of contact, but just, you know, unable to get it consistently where we want it.
2: Dan, I know you said every game is a big game at this point, but considering where the standings are, just how much extra pressure does that add for this series against Texas?
0: I mean, you know.

0: and get ourselves consistent and you know, play the brand of baseball we know we're capable of.
1: And Eduardo gives up the walk and the base hit at the bottom of the order, and then obviously the home run. But just what seemed off a little bit with him today?
0: I mean, I think, you know, just got behind there on the walk and you know, just unable to get back in the count. And you know, Zardo's, he's always been so solid to us. And a guy going up there just looking for that first pitch heater and got up one up in the zone and able to put his swing on it. And that's going to happen from time to time. We know that. But, you know, that was uncharacteristic of Zardo, and you know, that doesn't happen very often.
1: It's not a terrible pitch, the one that got hit
0: at. Yeah,
1: out.
0: I mean, up in the zone, and you know, I thought he was able to stay inside of it enough to get it where he wanted it. But again, Zardo has been so solid for us there.
2: Is that a kind of a lift going into this road trip?
0: Yeah, he you know, continue to sting the ball, and you know, a couple 100-plusers again today, you know, and you know, that's what we've seen from him a little bit more lately, and you know, that's a great sign as we come out of this off day tomorrow, you know, to be ready for the series and again, find our consistency offensively.
2: And then another couple hits for Josh there. That double was foot outside or whatever. Yeah,
0: you know, doing a nice job of going with that pitch and you know, picking up the double there, and then, you know, rails with the, you know, huge knock there to give us what we needed. It's big.
3: Dan, do you have an idea how your rotation will slot for this road trip?
0: Yeah, you know, how we came out of the break, it'll be Miller, Wu, and Logan, and then George.
4: Another solid multi-inning outing from him today. What have you seen from him?
0: Yeah, has thrown the ball well, and you know, to get two innings from him today was big. And you know, I thought he commanded the fastball well. I thought his breaking ball was actually pretty good today, and was able to bury it a couple times. And you know, again, when he comes out and attacks that zone, he is tough. He's got the great stuff, and you know, that was on display this series for sure.
4: Are those adjustments you made in Tacoma with the pitching staff there?
0: Yeah, I mean, I think he's, you know, continued to make adjustments all along, and you know, I think it's great to see that, you know, the guys there in that bullpen, you know, continue to make adjustments, continue to try to do, you know, what they can to get better, and you know, I thought all those guys in the pen, you know, have thrown the ball pretty well this series.
5: That was Mariners skipper Dan Wilson down in the clubhouse following today's 5-3 loss to the Cincinnati Reds. I'm Curtis Rogers. I'm joined now by Charlie Furbush here on the postgame show. And Charlie, one thing that stood out to me in Dan Wilson's postgame comments there, he was asked about the importance of these next four games against the Texas Rangers, because first place is on the line in the American League West. You win that series against Texas, you're setting yourself up nicely here for what could be a pretty tough stretch of schedule over the next month here. Not many teams are below 500 that you're going to be facing in the month of August. His answer was interesting because he said, well, every game is important. And true, very true, but when you look at what's at stake this weekend, is that the right approach to have when first place is on the line, or is it maybe the portion of the schedule, you know, we're not even to August yet, but what did you make of his answer when he said, well, every game's important, just kind of maybe not outright saying, like, yeah, this series against Texas, it matters a whole lot to us?
6: Yeah, I think he's just trying to reiterate that it's one game at a time. We're not going to get ahead of ourselves. We have to do the best that we can as a group collectively to put our best foot forward. And, yeah, I think everyone knows that a four-game series at this point in the year is a big series, especially against your rival in the AL West. So it's you're going to go into Texas knowing that you got to play some of your best ball, and it's not going to be easy. You're up against some good pitchers, and obviously Texas is playing well, but I think he's just trying to, you know, continue to hammer home the message, because when you're inside that clubhouse, I mean, that's the thing. You can't get ahead of yourself. And I think that for us, we can sit up here and look at it and try and analyze what the schedule is going to be and how it'll all turn out. But, you know, Dan's job is to make sure these guys are focused one game at a time, one at bat at a time, one appearance at a time. So I think he's just trying to make sure that everyone doesn't get ahead of themselves. There obviously was a tough homestand, but you got to continue to show out. And it's going to be, I think, just a big road trip in general, just for how they've played on the road this year. So I think this is just going to be a really important test just to see where you're at. It doesn't at any point, I don't think, even if it doesn't go well, it doesn't mean you're out of it by any means. It,

0: in the state of the AL West in the American League. But knowing that where you are, you have to know that this series may be, or the, not just the Texas series, the Dodgers series as well, maybe two of the tougher back-to-back road trips that you're going to have. So it'll give you a real good test of where your team is.
1: That's the thing, and that's a great point you bring up, is like, let's say you do get through that Texas road trip where you take three or four from the Rangers, or maybe even sweep them, and maybe you pat yourself on the back, but then it's like, oh wait, we go out, we have to go face the best team in baseball for three in their building immediately after that. That, you know, from this seat, that looks daunting, but I imagine in that clubhouse, there's always a belief of like, yeah, we can beat these guys. We're pros too. Like, they're pros, but we're pros too. Like, that's the mindset you got to have every night you're out there.
0: Without a doubt. And you know that this offense is, I think, starting to click, if I could preemptively say it. It just feels like I'm seeing more of a better approach across the board. I think better swings. There's just a lot that's happening that I think, you know, I think we typically have seen, let's say, the bats heat up in July. Maybe it's going to take till the end of July, until August. But it still just shows me that this lineup, when they get cooking, is going to be one of the best in the league, and it just helps even more so with how good your pitchers are. So knowing that you don't need to go out there and score 10, 11 runs a game, but if you can get some early runs on the board, it's going to let these starters go deep in the game. It's going to allow you to handle the bullpen that much more efficiently. So, you know, I think the offense is in a place where they're finally, I think, collectively playing better. Obviously, this series was kind of up and down, but I just, in general, from what I see and seeing approaches, seeing how things are happening, I think that the tides are switching.
1: Yeah, Josh Naylor, part of the improved offense, had three hits yesterday, two hits today. Good to see him, you know, be on base more. Good to see him get some base knocks. Would love to see some of those base hits turn into home runs and double. He did have a double today. Had that one placed perfectly down the left field line, but good to see him get that back going.
0: Yeah, I mean, he's been tremendous, and I still would love to see the Naylor and Rosarena, the top two base dealers in the Mariners at the end of the year, and just go, hey, guys, you know, if we can do it, you guys can do it, right?
1: Yeah, exactly.
0: But I'd say the big thing today is just, you know, only six strikeouts, right? I think the Mariners have been prone to some games where they've struck out a lot, and it's nice that they're putting the ball in play, giving themselves a chance. And I think that's when you hear, even a couple days ago, what Cal was saying, it's like play, do everything, do all the little things, knowing that all these little things add up at the end, and they can, you know, put yourself in a better position to succeed. So I think that's why I say the tides are changing. I think the offense is starting to kind of figure it out, and they're putting themselves in better positions. And you just know now, as Dan said, everything's ahead of you. You have to do the best you can to take a day at a time, but you still have a chance to do something very special this year.
1: Yeah, Mariners, unfortunately, will fall 5-3 in the series finale today. Elsewhere on the field, in the seventh inning, Mariners had the 3-2 lead. They go to Edward Bizardo, which, can't be mad at that decision. He's one of your high leverage guys. Like, that's the spot you want him in there for, right? You would have gone Bizardo, probably, who knows, in the eighth, maybe Ferrer, and then in the ninth it was hopefully Munoz if it worked out for you. In the seventh, Mariners were one out away from getting out of that seventh inning unscathed, but unfortunately Sal Stewart, who has hit a lot of home runs this season, he took advantage of one from Edward Bizardo, put it over the right center field fence to make it a 5-3 ball game. What'd you make of that AB, Charlie? Bizardo pitching to Stewart there, I mean, it just kind of looked like, hey, man, one pitch was really what decided today. And unfortunately, the Mariners were on the wrong end of that one pitch.
0: Yeah, well, to your point, Bizardo's been such a great piece of this bullpen. And they've relied on him in so many situations. And he's gotten the job done in a ton of situations. And that just is a tough break. He was just maybe a little erratic with his command today, and with the Stewart homer. Looked it up. It's only a homer in 11 of 30 parks, so it's not like it was a homer that really was way gone. And in a warm day in Seattle, maybe the ball's traveling a little bit further, but this is a guy that I am at no point concerned about. He's going to probably have the ball tomorrow or the next day and continue to get it done. And you know those guys in the clubhouse all know how good Bizardo has been, and they're going to pick him up. They're going to make sure that, you know, he's good. And as a bullpen guy, I know he can handle it. He's good. He's all set. But it's just one of those things where even as a manager, you're going to go

0: to that guy in, what, 99 times out of 100?
1: Yeah.
0: Right? And, you know, I remember a time when I was coming in into the seventh or eighth inning and having to face Chris Davis with the Orioles, the big, you know, homer hitter, and what do I know? I left one down the middle, and he hit one in the stands, yeah. And, you know, and we end up losing the game. So it's just one of these things that happened where you're going to the guy you want to go to, and it's on the player to go out there and execute and get it done. And sometimes we aren't perfect, Curtis.
1: Hard to believe. It's Charlie Ferbridge. I'm Curtis Rogers. When we return on the postgame show, we'll hear from Mariners starting pitcher Emerson Hancock. Mariners fall 5-3 to the Reds today. More to come on the NC Machinery Mariners Radio Network.
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1: Here's the pitch. Swung on, line drive into the gap, right center field. It's a base hit. Randy scores. Here comes Naylor around third. He scores, and the Mariners have the lead. Luke Rayleigh, a scorcher into right field. A two RBI base hit. It is 3-2 Mariners.
2: Luke Rayleigh coming through in the clutch right there. Runners in scoring position. He picks up a two-run single to give the Mariners a 3-2 lead in the fourth inning of today's game. Fortunately, that is where the Mariners' offense would end in this one. They fall 5-3 to the Reds here in the series finale. Curtis Rogers and Charlie Furbush with you. Before we go any further on the postgame show, let's pause for station identification. This is the NC Machinery Mariners Radio Network.
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2: Curtis Rogers and Charlie Furbush here on the postgame show. And Charlie, today's starting pitcher, Emerson Hancock, great bounce back from him, especially coming off of that start where he had to leave in the second inning after taking a pitch off of his throwing hand in the first inning of his start against the Tampa Bay Rays prior to the All-Star break. They give him the extra rest as he's now the sixth starting pitcher to go following the All-Star break, and he responds today with a really solid start. Six innings pitched, just two runs allowed, three strikeouts, five hits, just allowed the one home run to J.J. Bleda in the fourth inning of today's game. Charlie, when you saw Emerson Hancock out on the mound, maybe what were your expectations for him coming off of a start where he had to leave early and gets the extra rest? Did he exceed your expectations? Did he meet them? How did you feel he did today?
5: Exceed or meet for sure. He continued to do Emerson Hancock things, and it's really impressive. I think he's been on such a run this year and such a force in this rotation in a lot of ways, right? For everything he's done, I think in one way, maybe you didn't expect to see 95 pitches out of him today, but I think in every situation, he kind of deserved it and earned it. So, you know, another strong outing that gave the team a chance. You know, probably wants one or two pitches back, but I mean, great to see the health come out of that, you know, because it's not easy. You take a comebacker off the throwing hand, you just want to make sure you're feeling good, and obviously the All-Star break and the break leading into it probably helped a ton, and Mariners did a good job making sure that he was healthy, because he's going to be a big, big piece of this rotation moving forward. So really was able to throw the fastball to the top of the zone and mix that sweeper, and it was just a good solid outing all across the board.
2: Yeah, Emerson Hancock today with a quality start in this one. Six innings pitch, two earned runs. It was his 10th quality start of the season, and he is in 10 home starts this year. He has recorded a quality start in six of those, and it's his seventh quality start this season with one or fewer walks allowed. That is tied for the sixth most in the American League. That information comes to you from the Mariners Stats and Information Department. But all in all, a really good day, a really encouraging day, I think, to see Emerson Hancock have the kind of start that he had. Obviously, considering the circumstances, you never want to see a pitcher take a comebacker off of their throwing hand and then, you know, seeing him leave that start. But all in all, that extra rest definitely helping. Charlie, we get to questions about the rotation now, and it sets up where it turns over. You're going to have Bryce Miller go in game one of the series against the Texas Rangers. It's going to be, you know, your four probably best guys going in this series: Miller, Wu, Gilbert, Kirby. You look at just kind of what this rotation is right now. We've seen variations of a six-man rotation. We've seen the piggyback. It feels like we're probably not going to get anything definitive on the rotation until we get past the August 3rd trade deadline. When you look at just kind of how things set up, and also considering the opponent that they're facing, you've got the Rangers and

0: then the Dodgers. Do you think they stick it out with the six-man rotation? Do you think maybe they go piggyback here? How do you see it shaping up over the course of the next week here out on the road?
1: Yeah, it's an interesting position the Mariners find themselves in with all these starters here and pitching well. But, you know, like you said, I do think that the deadline will change things. I think, you know, this series in Texas and in L.A. will also kind of help determine what direction you want to go in and whatnot. But I just, it's going to be tough, I think, as you continue to kind of seesaw back between 500 up and down. And is the sixth man being utilized, or, you know, all pitchers being utilized in the right way? You know, you just want to make sure that you can kind of maybe go on a run here. And if you can withstand it with six guys or the piggyback, then maybe that's an avenue you want to continue to explore, because all these guys are really good pitchers. But it does obviously present a little bit of a problem with, you know, off days and not pitching consistently. So it'll be really interesting to see. I would imagine that anything that happens up until the deadline is going to be right up until the deadline. I would anticipate that most teams are going to keep on to their guys and make sure everyone comes out of outings healthy and strong. And if there's a move to be made where, you know, there is now only a five-man rotation, you know, after the deadline, and it helps the team, that is, I would imagine, something they'll consider. But, you know, at the end of the day, you know, I think with what happened today, the emergence of Emerson Hancock, I think he presented such an obvious choice to stay in the rotation that you kind of were forced to play this hand, right? Yeah. And essentially, I know we sit here, it's not a bad problem to have. You have depth, right? And a lot of teams that are looking around their rotation going, oh, man, we got like three good guys, yeah, right? So looking at Seattle, it's like, oh, well, they have six, you know, awesome starters, if you will. So, but how that unfolds and what that does from a team perspective and ultimately what your needs are, and you try to match that up as best you can to have as much success. And, yeah, I think you're kind of spot on. There may be a different look come August 3rd.
0: Yeah, because you've got the four against the Rangers, three against the Dodgers, then you come home for three against the Twins. Those are the remaining series prior to the Monday, August 3rd trade deadline. So just, 10 games remaining prior to that. And just taking a look at the schedule, Charlie, and I want to know if this is something maybe you guys ever did when you were playing, where I imagine it was more just kind of one opponent at a time, but as fans and as analysts and people who cover this team, you do kind of have to look at the schedule that comes up for the Mariners, because it's not just the Rangers, it's not just the Dodgers, it's not just the Twins, but the Tigers have been playing a lot better as of late. That's the first series past the trade deadline. You've got a home series against the Rays. They're in first place in the AL East. A road series against the Yankees has been always a really tough building to play in. Divisional road trip against the Astros, who have always, you know, been really annoying. Three in Milwaukee, who are there in first place in the National League Central. The Cubs at home, the Phillies at home, at the Blue Jays, at the Red Sox. It's unrelenting, really, in the month of August. Was that ever something that you guys maybe looked at and were kind of like, hey, this stretch right here, either, you know, we could either take advantage of it, or, you know, we really got to play some good ball if we want to make it through? Was that ever something you guys did, or was it just kind of like, all right, we're playing the Rangers, like, let's go play the Rangers?
1: Yeah, I think it's probably more of that. But, you know, the schedule gets released, you can rewind into spring training, you can look at, like, maybe where bigger series and more challenges will be throughout the season. And, you know, the Mariners were well aware of what August was going to look like. And yeah, I think you're probably just hoping at this point going into the season that you're 10 games above 500 and sitting in first, and you can kind of withstand the toughest part of the schedule. But now knowing that this August is going to be a challenge, right? Like, you're going to be tested every night, and the Mariners can handle it, right? They are battle tested with anyone, but yeah, they just have to continue to go out and compete and have to take it one game at a time. Like, that's just how it goes. Like, and unfortunately, we don't necessarily look ahead and say, oh, well, we have the Dodgers in a week and we got the Twins back home. Like, most baseball players just operate in just today, right? Like, it's just stay in the present, do the best you can today, leave it all in the field, and hope for the

0: best. But as we sit up here and we look at this, you know, everyone inside that clubhouse is probably not looking at it, but the coaches are. Everyone else is looking at it, trying to figure out how to navigate the toughest part of the schedule, if you will. So as a player, you're just trying to go about your business and do the best you can. And when your time is called and you got to go out in the field and perform, you go out and do it. And then hopefully you get the job done, execute, and then flush it, have another opportunity tomorrow. And I think you kind of get into that mental mode as a player where you're not looking far behind, you're not looking far ahead. And as you navigate the 162-game season, it does actually offer some reprieve, because you don't want to mentally be in a place you don't need to be when you ultimately can only control what you can control, and that is today.
1: Yeah, and that's exactly what the Mariners should be doing here, is just winning the day, and hopefully those wins can stack up and they can take advantage of a Texas team that is right next to you. They're basically the same team that you've been through the season's first 100-plus games. So big opportunity for the Mariners coming up this weekend down in Arlington, as they will have four against the Texas Rangers. When we return on the postgame show, we'll take a look around Major League Baseball, including a team that just simply will not lose ever again. We will take a look at the Chevy Silverado scoreboard coming up next. He's Charlie Furbush. I'm Curtis Rogers. Mariners fall 5-3 to the Reds in the series finale. More to come on the postgame on the NC Machinery Mariners Radio Network.
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1: 10th quality start of the year. 6 innings pitched, 2 runs allowed, 3 strikeouts. Good to see him go 95 pitches in this one, especially coming off the start where he left in the second inning with that injured right hand of his. Good to see a bounce back from him. Curtis Rogers and Charlie Furbush here with you on the postgame show. Let's head to the clubhouse now. Hear from today's starting pitcher, Emerson Hancock.
2: I thought this tonight body-wise felt really good. I thought it's very hard to stimulate making major league pitches and kind of how your body's feeling out there and slowing things down and controlling kind of how everything's going. So I was pleased with that part of it.
3: Hard to simulate pitches, like you said.
2: I think it just, you know, there's certain cues and adjustments that I feel like I'll make with that pitch and other pitches throughout the game. I felt like you said, like, just keep throwing it, keep trusting it. You know, you'll find a really good feel for it, and, you know, we're able to execute a couple good ones today.
3: What was your break like after?
2: Really just rest. I felt like when the x-rays came back negative, we were in a good spot. I just kind of gave it a couple of days completely off, you know, moved my arm a little bit over the break. When I came back here, my throwing was smooth. Like, there was no problems at all with it, so I was very grateful for that. I mean, from how everything had felt with just like my hand and like obviously the recovery aspect of it, yeah, I felt pretty good. I think so. I think you just kind of go by and you obviously having the last game of the series, you watch how guys are going about it. What are they swinging at? What are they looking for? But also at the end of the day, you got to execute your stuff. You got to trust your stuff and attack the strike zone. I thought first pitch strikes were okay. You know, felt like we had some really good ones, kind of got on a streak, but that was kind of one of the ones I wanted to clean up a little bit. Yeah, and I mean, I just think, like, felt like we executed a really good one at bat, and then, you know, I felt really good with the four seam after, and again, yeah, you want to get that down, 2-strike count, and then try to lift to see another pitch. You know, 0-2, you got a pitch that you can mess around with there, so didn't execute that one.
1: That was today's starting pitcher, Emerson Hancock, down in the clubhouse following his start today. 6 innings pitched, 2 earned runs allowed. Unfortunately, came in a no decision for him as Edward Bizzardo in the 7th inning allowed a 3-run home run to Sal Stewart, which proved to be the difference in this one. Mariners fall 5-3 to the Cincinnati Reds. Let's take a look across Major League Baseball now with a Chevy Silverado scoreboard and 15 in a row for the Boston Red Sox. They have dug themselves out of the early season hole they put themselves into. 6-3 win in game one of their doubleheader against the Baltimore Orioles today. They have the second leg of their doubleheader just underway from Fenway.

0: Park. So they have a shot at win number 16 later tonight. Elsewhere, Brewers with a 4-3 victory over the Mets today. Royals win at 5-4 over the Giants. They sweep San Francisco. Nationals shut out the Rockies in Coors Field. Not an easy thing to do. They win at 8-0 today. Diamondbacks blow out the A's 15-5. In a rout, Merrill Kelly, the winning pitcher. Cardinals with a 1-0 shutout over the LA Angels. Hunter Dobbins goes 6 shutout innings. J.J. Weatherholt's home run proved to be the only run scored in that one. Big one for the White Sox and Rangers. That one gets going later today. 5:05 first pitch. Obviously going to be paying attention to how the Rangers do in that one, because that's who the Mariners face coming up on Friday. Marlins and Astros from Houston. That game will get going shortly after White Sox-Rangers starts. Tigers and Cubs, that game will be on ESPN from Wrigley Field. Padres and Braves from Atlanta. Going on right now, we've got the Phillies shutting out the Dodgers right now. Early in that one, though, 2-0 in the second inning from Philadelphia. Guardians with a 2-1 lead over the Twins in the second inning. Pirates and Yankees, that one's getting underway from Yankee Stadium. Rays and Blue Jays just getting going in Toronto. That is your Chevy Silverado scoreboard. Whether tackling the trails or this weekend's chores, Chevy Silverado and Silverado HD were built to take on the Northwest. When we return on the postgame show, Charlie and I will look ahead to this Mariners-Rangers series, which gets going on Friday. More to come on the postgame on the NC Machinery Mariners Radio Network.
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5: And the 3-1 on the way to Rayleigh, swinging a fly ball into left center field. Over is Myers calling for it, battling the sun along with a left fielder, Blede. It's going to be Blede who makes the catch, and the ball game is over. The Reds win game three of the series, a final score of 5-3. They take the series 2-1. The Mariners finish out the homestand at 3-3.
6: Unfortunately, that is how today's game ended. Mariners trying to put together some late inning magic. Unfortunately, they would not get any runs across as they fall 5-3 to the Cincinnati Reds in this 3-game series. Curtis Rogers and Charlie Furbush here with you for just a few more moments. And Charlie, we've mentioned it a few times here in the postgame, but there's a lot going on this weekend for the Mariners, a series of great magnitude, taking on the first-place Texas Rangers game, or a series rather, where first place will absolutely be on the line. And you look at these pitching matchups in this series, you got four really good ones. It's not just, you know, on the Mariners side of things where they're throwing their best. It's Texas throwing their best, too. Friday, Bryce Miller against Mackenzie Gore. Saturday, Brian Wu against Nathan Eovaldi. Sunday, Logan Gilbert against Jacob deGrom. A couple of Stetson Hatters in that Sunday matchup. And then Monday, George Kirby taking on Kumar Rocker. I would say Logan Gilbert versus Jacob deGrom, probably my favorite of those four matchups, but that is some really, really standout arms that we're going to be seeing down in Arlington.
7: Yeah, it's going to be a test. It doesn't mean the Mariners can't get after these pitchers, right? I think that's the name of the game right now is it, just because Texas is a couple games up, I still think that you have the ability to go into their house and take them down. And like I said earlier, playing on the road is going to be so important to your success. You can't avoid it. It hasn't been great up until this point, but you can turn it around now. You can go into Texas and go in there with some urgency and try and set the tone. And knowing that this will arguably be one of your toughest road trips, if you can withstand this and come out of it clean on the other side, it's not only going to put you in a good position in the division and in the American League, it's going to give you all of this confidence, right? Like, that's the big thing, is that you can walk away from this series this weekend and in LA with an immense amount of confidence. And even more so, you could create some separation, which would be so nice to have in the AL West.
6: Right. And it's funny because, I mean, I think a lot of us, see how the Mariners just have not been able to string together a long winning streak. They did have that 8-game winning streak back in May. Against Texas, you got to take at least two, I think, because if you fall further down in the standings, that's going to be a really tough climb for you, especially with the deadline, especially with the series against the Dodgers immediately following the Rangers. You got to take two in Texas, preferably at least three, because then you've at least picked up 2 games on Texas rather than split the series. You're not in the same spot you were immediately at the start of the series, but yeah, you've got to really hunker down over these next 4 games, because you could find yourself down in the standings by quite a bit if things get away from you here in Texas. But this Mariners team, they're the most talented team in the American League West. I feel very confident in saying that. I think it's high time they went out and showed everybody, like, this is why we were chosen to win this division. This is why we were chosen to win this division going away.
7: Yeah, I completely agree. And I think, this weekend and going into next week may actually help you identify gaps and say, okay, well, we know the deadline's coming up. We know that there's going to be all these teams and players involved. But now knowing that we're going to be playing Texas, the best team in the division right now, and then playing the Dodgers, the best team in baseball,

0: So if you go through these next seven games and you see, wow, maybe we need an extra bullpen arm, we actually that's going to be more important now than it would be waiting to the deadline. Maybe there is a situation where you identify a need and you go get it, and you solidify a role and you add a piece to the pen or even a bat. I just think that now that you're getting into the crunch time of the trade deadline, these last games leading up to it can kind of identify what you do and don't need. And obviously with the horses in this lineup, if they start doing exactly what they're supposed to do, it just maybe it allows them to navigate this trade deadline in a much more efficient way, so you don't have to dip into your prospects or really get rid of big league guys. But at the end of the day, the Mariners know how close they were to winning a World Series last year, and that's the goal. So do everything you can to win one game at a time. Yeah. But that's the goal. You're going to keep pushing forward and try and set yourself up for a World Series winning season.
1: That really ramps up here starting this weekend, four against the Texas Rangers for first place in the American League West. That's going to do it for us here on this broadcast. We got a lot of people to thank for this one. For Rick Riss, Gary Hill, Shannon Dreher, Charlie Furbush, and Max Rebo, I'm Curtis Rogers. We'll talk to you Friday from Global Life Park on the NC Machinery Mariners Radio Network.
2: 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You shouldn't have to give that up just because life is changing. 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

0: 50K, one of the Pacific Northwest's iconic trail ultra marathons, once again demonstrated that its community of runners is as committed to the trails as they are to racing them. The 32nd running event brought 541 runners to Bellingham's beautiful trail system, contributing to over $30,000 in donations. That all goes towards investing in outdoor spaces and the organizations that work to maintain and protect them. Thanks to all the runners out there for creating this good news.
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1: Larry David is here, fresh off of that Game 4 victory for the New York Knicks. 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
2: 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And, you know, I'm starting to yell at him. I'm going, hey, man, come on. There was a break here.
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4: I'm Christine Lisi. The Red Sox riding a 15-game winning streak, going for the franchise record in game two of their doubleheader tonight versus the Orioles. Baltimore leading Boston 4-0 in the bottom of the second inning. Dylan Beavers with two RBI. Yankees trying to bounce back after dropping their opener 5-3 to the Pirates in 10. In game number two, Pittsburgh and New York are scoreless. Elsewhere, Dodgers leading the Phillies 3-2 in the top of the fifth. Dalton rushing with the go-ahead two-run double. The Twins scored three in the third. They're up 7-3 on the Guardians. Bottom four from Cleveland. Victor Mesa Jr. game-tying RBI single. Rays and Blue Jays knotted up at one. Bottom of the third inning. Michael Harris II is driven in a run. Braves leading the Padres 1-0. Bottom of the second. Final, Salvi Perez tied Hall of Famer George Brett's Royals franchise record with his 317th career home run in a 5-4 victory over the Giants. Brewers topped the Mets 4-3. Two hits, two RBI for Christian Yelich. Go-ahead three-run shot for Sal Stewart in the seventh. Reds with a 5-3 win over the Mariners. Nationals scored six in the seventh, highlighted by a Luis Garcia Jr. three-run homer. They routed the Rockies 8-0. Coming up next on ESPN, it is first pitch for the Tigers and Cubs. Of course, a big decision looming for Detroit with the August 3rd trade deadline approaching. Tigers still have not given any indication on what they will do with ace Tarek Skubal. As SEC Media Days roll on, the quarterback competition at Alabama, among the topics addressed by Crimson Tide coach Kalen DeBoer, Keelan Russell, Austin Mack competing heading into fall camp. Russell, one of the top prospects in the country in the class of 2024. Mack's played for DeBoer at multiple stops.
5: Hey, it's Michelle Smallman. 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I'll tell you if I buy it happening. 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